0: America's darkest day. That was 9/11/01. More people died in this country, in our homeland, than any other day in history. Since that day, the Tunnel to Towers Foundation was built. They have been helping American heroes and their families ever since. Heroes like United States Navy cryptologic technician Shannon Kent. Shannon Kent, you know, that service was inspired by these 9/11 attacks, kind of like Nicole's story. A decorated warrior, a mother, Shannon served multiple tours in Iraq and Afghanistan. And, you know, she literally was on the front lines of providing the intelligence that was needed for our troops to win this conflict and battle. And she tragically, sadly lost her life in a suicide bomb attack in Syria. Now, this being the 25th anniversary year this Friday of 9/11, her sacrifice should remind every one of us the cost and the lasting impact of that day. Now, she's left behind her husband, their two young sons. Thankfully, because of your generosity, the Tunnel to Towers Foundation was able to pay off the Kent family mortgage, giving her family the security of knowing their home is theirs forever. I mean, it gives them comfort to the people that risk everything for our communities, for our country. Anyway, we can help more families like the Kents. We have a long list of people we want to help. 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You can make a world of difference. 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All right, when we come back, we'll hit the phones toll free. Our number is 800-941-SHAWN if you want to be a part of the program.
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2: From the KRMG 24-hour Fox News Center, I'm Steve Berg with team coverage of our top story. Karen Hatfield with the National Weather Service office here in Tulsa tells KRMG this summer is high on the all-time hottest summer list. This summer ended with a number 7 ranking thanks to an average of 84.2 degrees. That formula calculates the average high temperatures with the low, and over the last 15 years, there have been 4 years ranked in the top 10 hottest list. The time frame is from June 1st to August 31st each summer.
3: It's important to note that our records for Tulsa, they begin in the summer of 1905. So it's a 122-year period is what we're talking about.
2: But on Thursday morning, there is a 70 to 80% chance for rain after a cold front arrives. Highway 412 drivers in West Tulsa and Sand Springs will see a few new bridge rehab projects starting this week.
4: The first is a deck replacement project on Highway 412 over 177th West Avenue, reducing traffic to one lane in both directions. A second project will impact the bridges over Main Street, 49th West Avenue, and 33rd West Avenue, reducing traffic in all three locations. Highway 412 remains narrowed at Keystone Lake as well as over Shell Creek for ongoing bridge projects. I'm Chase Thompson, 96.5 KRMG, Tulsa's news, weather, and traffic.
2: 96.5 KRMG has Tulsa's most accurate and dependable five-day forecast for Wednesday. Look for sunny skies. It'll be hot and humid again with a high of 102 degrees. An extreme heat alert will be in effect during the later part of the day. For Thursday, 80% chance of storms and a big change, a high of only 87 on Thursday. For Friday, mostly sunny with a high of 95. And then for Saturday, 30% chance of storms, a high of 96. And then on Sunday, slight chance of storms during the morning, then mostly sunny later in the day with a high of 95. I'm Steve Berg.
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5: As we get through Wednesday, we should get much cooler weather and some rain to go along with it. 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

0: right, back to our busy phones. It's toll-free. It's 800-941-SEAN if you want to join us. All right, let's go to Robert in Louisiana. Robert, hi. How are you? Glad you called.
1: I'm great, Sean. How are you today?
0: I'm good. By the way, you know, your LSU coach is getting criticized for icing Clemson and keeping him for the full 90 minutes in the locker room. And he ran up the score. I'm like, that their job is to win by the biggest margin possible. If your team loses, that's not his fault. His job is to beat the other team.
1: I do agree. If the other team had won, it would be the same thing, just shoe on a different foot. But anyway, that's football. That's not what I'm here for today. I have a question for you if you can answer for me.
0: You bet.
1: If you had one question you could ask an independent voter in the United States right now, what would that question be?
0: What do you know about the 250 DSA members that have been elected, and what do you know about their stated agenda on their website? And I'd go through every item. So it would be one question plus.
1: Yeah, I agree. And that's a big question. That's a big question. There's a lot of information embedded in that, and I don't keep up with all that because, to be honest with you, I'm almost 62 years old. I am retired. I worked hard all my life. And I've watched the Republicans and the Democrats go back and forth and back and forth over the years. And I can remember from even when I was a child. And it's to the point now where it's a big fireworks show. Nobody's really doing anything that's constructive. I don't feel like it's constructive other than President Trump. His ratings are down right now, his approval ratings, I think. But I don't disapprove of the man's actions. He has a grand plan. He's a very, very intelligent man. And some of these people that are out here on the streets nowadays, it seems like all they want to do is hold their hand out and want something.
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15: From the KRMG 24-hour Fox News Center, I'm Steve Berg with team coverage of our top story. A Wisconsin woman is back in Oklahoma to face charges of murdering her roommate in Wagner County nearly 6 years ago.
16: Corey Bomley was originally charged with killing Talena Galloway and dismembering her corpse. Bomley reported her roommate missing in April of 2020. Galloway's body was found in Mena, Arkansas in January 2021. Medical examiner ruled her death a homicide. According to a plea agreement, Bomley will serve 28 years for manslaughter and will receive credit for time served and earned since February 2021. It will be served concurrently with charges she is facing in Wisconsin. In total, Bomley will serve 35 years in prison. Matt Hudson, 96.5 KRMG, Tulsa's news, weather, and traffic.
15: A man has died after a crash out by Skytook Lake.
17: Oklahoma Highway Patrol says 76-year-old Stephen McGehee was traveling eastbound on Lake Road when he failed to negotiate a sharp curve in the roadway and crashed off the road. OHP says McGehee's vehicle rolled an undetermined amount of times, coming to rest on its left side. They say McGehee was ejected from the vehicle and pronounced dead at the scene. They say his next of kin has been notified. Grant Merrill, 96.5 KRMG, Tulsa's news, weather, and traffic.
15: Tulsa County has extended the burn ban through September 21st. Tulsa County commissioners made that call at their meeting on Tuesday morning, saying they're following the advice of area fire departments. The ban applies to outdoor burning, with the exception of gas or electric grills on a non-flammable surface. Wagoner, Rogers Creek, Washington, and Mays counties also have burn bans in place. 96.5 KRMG has Tulsa's most accurate and dependable five-day forecast for Wednesday. Look for sunny skies, hot and humid, a high of 102 degrees. For Thursday, big changes, 80% chance of storms and a high of only 87 on Thursday. Friday, mostly sunny, a high of 95. Saturday, 30% chance of storms, a high of 96. And then Sunday, a slight chance of storms in the morning, then mostly sunny with a high of 95. I'm Steve Berg.
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18: Stuck in the traffic? You are one with the traffic. You are not stuck in the traffic.
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19: Tulsa Fire on scene along with other first responders.
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0: All right, remember the Fast and Furious scandal during the Obama years? Remember that? I hope you do, because if you don't, you need to. I remember Brian Terry, who was a border agent, was actually a U.S. Marine veteran and served with the U.S. Border Patrol for 3.5 years, previously served as a police officer in Michigan. Well, he was murdered at the border, and we found out later that the gun from the Obama administration, it came from Obama's failed gun running scheme, Operation Fast and Furious. Just to remind you, Brian Terry kept a diary showing that he was tracking AK-47s at the border weeks before his 2010 murder, exposed the administration and their disastrous, you know, Fast and Furious gun running scheme. It was breathtakingly irresponsible, I would argue, probably in ways it should have been investigated criminally. But of course, his wingman, Eric Holder, was in place at the time, and he wouldn't do that. But we have new information we're going to pass on to you. John Solomon will join us, and the brother of Brian Terry, Kent Terry, will join us on the other side. We'll also get to your calls coming up. 800-941-SHAWN, our number, as we continue.
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2: 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The burn ban for Tulsa County got extended.
3: Tulsa County commissioners made that decision at their morning meeting after hearing from area fire officials who told commissioners that the extreme fire dangers continue. As of now, the ban will run through September 21st. The ban applies to outdoor burning, but does have an exception for gas or electric grills on a non-flammable surface. Many surrounding counties also have burn bans in place, including Wagoner, Rogers, Creek, Washington, and Mays. Rodney Lay, 96.5 KRMG. Tulsa's news, weather, and traffic.
2: Tulsa police say a couple has been arrested after abandoning a dog and tossing drugs.
4: Tulsa police were investigating a car burglary this past weekend where a woman's purse was stolen at a gas station near 91st and Yale. Police say 42-year-old Mary Edwards was in a green Cadillac and stole the woman's purse at a gas pump. Using the real-time information center, officers located the Cadillac and saw a purse get tossed from the vehicle. They eventually caught up with the couple at 71st and Sheridan, but the two suspects fled on foot, leaving behind a dog and some fentanyl. The driver, 46-year-old Noah Peppera, and Edwards were both arrested on several charges, including burglary. The dog was handed over to friends of the suspects. Kirk McCracken, 96.5 KRMG, Tulsa's news, weather, and traffic.
2: 96.5 KRMG has Tulsa's most accurate and dependable five-day forecast. For Wednesday, look for sunny skies, hot and humid again with a high of 102 degrees. On Thursday, big changes in the works, 80% chance of storms and a high of only 87 on Thursday. Then for Friday, mostly sunny, a little bit warmer with a high of 95. Saturday, 30% chance of storms and a high of 96. And then for Sunday, slight chance of storms during the morning, but then mostly sunny during the latter part of the day on Sunday with a high of 95. I'm Steve Berg.
1: If your GPS says 12 minutes and looking out your windshield says otherwise, it's time to turn on 96.5 KRMG. Chase Thompson and John Philbeck are live in the KRMG Traffic Center, spotting accidents, stalled vehicles, and those mysterious slowdowns that appear out of nowhere.
5: We just had a two-vehicle collision occur on westbound Highway 412.
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0: got killed. We're like, what the hell is going on? So long story short, my dad ended up telling Dennis Burke about these emails all of a sudden about that we had a hard time getting into Brian's house to retrieve his things. And my dad went there and looked in the house, and the house was in order. Well, after he told Dennis Burke, a few months later, my dad went back and down in there to try to get his Corvette out, and he found out that the house was disturbed. Well, we still didn't think nothing of it. We thought, okay, something's not right here. So about a year later, after we got Brian's things, I happened to go through some of Brian's stuff, and I found a tactical boot box. And I opened up, see, now I'm going to try these boots on. And when I put my foot in there, there was something in, like you almost feel like that foam stuff at the end of the boot toe. Well, I pulled it out. It was a journal explaining about the AK-47s that he was running into.
1: Well, what's remarkable to me, I'm sure this all came as a shock to you when you're being told all this. You know, we did have people like Louis Gohmert and other people investigating this, and they were getting to the bottom of it, but Eric Holder just put up a brick wall and just stopped it dead in its tracks. I mean, that's got to be frustrating to you as a family member, especially when you look at the background of your brother. I mean, former police officer, Border Patrol agent, former Marine, although you're never a former Marine, and, I mean, a real hero to the country, and he didn't deserve to die this way, Kent. I'm just being blunt with you. It's horrible to say it, but it's true.
0: Well, you know what, Sean? You're absolutely right. And the saddest thing is you got the DOJ and the ATF. They're still standing on my brother's grave. They're not letting him rest in peace. My family can't have peace. All we want is answers. We want apologies. We want answers. Why this happened? If they knew about something, tell us. You know, just be honest. They had 15 years to come clean with us, and it's time. It's like my family's had enough, and I didn't want to.
1: No, 15 years is too little, too late. Let's be blunt. It's not fair to you, to your family, to your brother's memory. Your brother was onto something very deep and profound and corrupt.
0: Yes, I believe he was. I believe you couldn't raise an eyebrow to my brother. And if he was onto something, I think that's why he wrote the emails to the union. I believe he was onto something concerning, and that his superiors and either the Border Patrol or whoever were not, you know, help him out. And I think, you know, Brian was looking out for his fellow brotherhood, putting him in danger. And Brian ended up getting killed with these weapons.
1: At the time, John Solomon, I know I had you on. I know we discussed it. We go back a long ways now. And you've broken so many different stories on this program. And we as a team have broken many stories together. And this is one that I feel just landed on deaf ears because he had a wingman by the name of Eric Holder, who was the attorney general.
2: Yeah, listen, that's just that Eric Holder prevented the American public from getting an honest answer. And then the Trump Justice Department made it easier to thwart the American public and to thwart the Terry family from getting the truth, because there were certain documents and testimony that only Eric Holder would know about. And President Obama invoked executive privilege, American public from being able to get that. Then the Republicans make a referral to have him in, prosecuted like Peter Navarro, and the Obama Justice Department doesn't do it, and the truth dies there. We don't get any more truth after that. We're frozen in time. I want to point out something that really struck me in these notes that Kent and his family were so kind to give to Just the News. When you look at it, you will see that towards the end of one of the notes, he's worrying about weapons moving. He says, I might need to see an interdict to reduce arms criminal org for the Sinaloa cartel. That is very unusual. It means that a Border Patrol agent thinks he might need to get an interdiction going to stop the flow of weapons from the United States to a drug cartel. You only do that if you're seeing some outbound weapons, which is exactly what Fast and Furious is moving. Now, do we know? We don't know if it's the weapons, but we have a brand new lead to take a look at. We have another lead in trying to understand what are these emails that Brian Terry may have sent his union. There's also a reference that he reported something to the FBI. I'm going to use my role as the chairman of the White House Government Transparency Task Force to try to find those documents. We're going to go look for the documents that have been kept from the American public and get them. Yeah, 16 years too late, but we're going to try very hard to get them.
1: I guess the main question always comes down to what did they know, who knew it, and when did they know it, right? I mean, it always comes down to very simple questions.
0: But you know what, Sean? I met with Eric Holder right before he got held in contempt. Me and my mom had a personal meeting with him in his office, and he lied right to my face and says when he finds out who is responsible for this scandal, he was going to hold them responsible. Well, we know where that went. He lied to my family in person and right to our face.
1: I mean, you know, the problem is, and this, John, is a long-running frustration we both have, and this audience has, is nobody ever gets held accountable. And then the statute of limitations pass. And then a new administration comes in. And then you find out, you know, 15 years after the fact. And while I think it's important that the public knows, I mean, you can start with COVID and work your way back in terms of the spectacular lies and cover-ups that took place.
2: Sure. Well, you know, even later, you can go to some of the Jack Smith stuff and the things that we're now learning about members of Congress being surveilled or the phone records being taken. There's a decade where truth is denied the American public, and the more truth we learn about it, the more it looks like malfeasance was occurring under the color of government authority, that civil liberties were being abused, that people's privacy was being invaded. And in some cases, maybe government wrongdoing was covered up. In this case here, the big question for the American public now was, did Brian Terry stumble onto the Fast and Furious weapons or some other AK-47 smuggling operation just before he was murdered? That is something we got to get to the bottom of, and I'm determined to get to it. I think we have the ability to find the truth for this.
1: All right, Kent, what is your ultimate goal for you and your family, and how is your family dealing with the fact that you know all this information and they hid it from you?
0: You know what, Sean? My dad passed away not seeing justice for my brother. You know, my mom's getting up there in age, too, and, you know, we're just worried. We want her to see justice for her son. I mean, you know, all these Republican parties and Democrat parties sit there and preach no family should go without answers, no family should bury a child. And that's exactly what my mom did. And you know what? And they're, like I said, they're stepping on his grave. We want the documents from Dennis Burke to the White House, from Bill Newell to the White House to Kevin O'Reilly. There's a lot of emails that can address what happened here and the recklessness of the scandal that got my brother killed. We want answers and, like I said, justice and honor for my brother. That's what we want.
1: I think that's fair. And you know what? If anyone can get to the bottom of it, it's going to be John Solomon. John, we thank you. Kent, our prayers are with you and your family and your mom. And I'm sorry about your dad, too. And we'll try and do our part. Whatever we can do to get the information out to people, we will do. I promise.
0: Thank you, Sean. Thank you, John.
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That's going to wrap things up for today. Hannity tonight, back live, 9 Eastern. Set your DVR so you never, ever, ever miss an episode. Anyway, Victor Davis Hanson, Tommy Lahren, Harris Faulkner tonight, Nancy Grace, Brianna Lyman. News you'll never get from the legacy media mob. Set your DVR tonight, Hannity at 9 on Fox. We'll see you tonight. Back, well, broadcasting from Dallas tomorrow at the Republican midterm convention. We'll see you then. Thank you for making this show possible.

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5: 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Karen Hatfield with the National Weather Service office here in Tulsa tells KRMG this summer is high on the all-time hottest summer list. This summer ended with a number 7 ranking thanks to an average of 84.2 degrees. That formula calculates the average high temperatures with the low, and over the last 15 years, there have been 4 years ranked in the top 10 hottest list. The time frame is from June 1st to August 31st each summer.
6: It's important to note that our records for Tulsa, they begin in the summer of 1905. So it's a 122-year period is what we're talking about.
5: But on Thursday morning, there is a 70 to 80% chance for rain after a cold front arrives. Highway 412 drivers in West Tulsa and Sand Springs will see a few new bridge rehab projects starting this week.
7: The first is a deck replacement project on Highway 412 over 177th West Avenue, reducing traffic to one lane in both directions. A second project will impact the bridges over Main Street, 49th West Avenue, and 33rd West Avenue, reducing traffic in all three locations. Highway 412 remains narrow to Keystone Lake as well as over Shell Creek for ongoing bridge projects. I'm Chase Thompson, 96.5 KRMG, Tulsa's news, weather, and traffic.
5: 96.5 KRMG has Tulsa's most accurate and dependable five-day forecast for Wednesday. Look for sunny skies. It'll be hot and humid again with a high of 102 degrees. An extreme heat alert will be in effect during the later part of the day. For Thursday, 80% chance of storms and a big change. A high of only 87 on Thursday. For Friday, mostly sunny with a high of 95. And then for Saturday, 30% chance of storms, a high of 96. And then on Sunday, slight chance of storms during the morning, then mostly sunny later in the day with a high of 95. I'm Steve Berg.
2: Once we get through Wednesday, we should get much cooler weather and some rain to go along with it. We'll double check the timing with the 5-day forecast. And we're creeping up on when they say that amphitheater is going to open in Broken Arrow. We'll check with the city manager when he joins us for the BA breakdown, plus the day's top stories on the Wednesday edition of the KRMG Morning News with Skyler Cooper, 5 to 9 a.m. here on 96.5 KRMG, Tulsa's news, weather, and traffic.
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17: Jamie Markley, David Van Camp, and Scott Robbins.
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21: All right, let's do it. The Markley, Van Camp, and Robbins Show. 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
3: Go, man.
21: The anniversary of 9/11 on Friday.
3: Yeah.
21: A lot of talk about that.
3: Oh, yeah.
21: And it's crazy the amount of people that have forgotten. But we'll get into that.
3: Yeah, you gave us a weird stat. We can get to it later, but man.
21: Like a third of Americans really don't know much about it.
3: Don't know much about it?
21: Wow. How is that possible?
3: I have no idea.
21: Yeah. We'll be getting to that. Also, big convention this week.
3: Mm-hmm.
21: You know what I'm talking about?
3: I do.
21: What's that?
3: The Republican convention in Dallas.
21: Oh, I was talking about the socialists in Chicago.
3: Oh, that one too. Yeah, that's a big one too.
21: That is hilarious.
3: That's interesting you bring that up. Yeah, they do at the same time.
21: Yeah, we'll get into that too. A lot of people over the weekend still talking about the whole Clancy trial.
3: Oh, man,
21: yeah.
3: No kidding.
21: People are divided on that
3: one. You know, I have never seen a time like this in my life where a woman killed three of her children.
21: Yes.
3: And how divided the country is as to whether she should be absolved of it because of mental illness or convicted because she killed three of her kids.
21: Yeah.
3: I've never seen this split before. It's remarkable.
21: Well, one of the things that's controversial, I know, but people brought it up online and different women were saying, well, you have to understand the percentage of women that have had an abortion. Mm. And that skews an attitude as far as life. I know, it's dark.
3: It's so dark. Mm.
21: But there's so many different things that play into it. And then there's the social contagion of what's happening on TikTok, on a lot of different social media platforms.
3: Some guy called me out on social media saying, blank you, you're not a woman. You don't get to decide whether, you know, and I'm like, okay. What does that have to do with anything? I can't have an opinion on it?
21: No. That's crazy.
3: You nut.
21: Yeah, that's the guy that also says, well, when it comes to, say, late-term abortion, well, I'm a man. I really don't have a say.
3: Right. Yeah, you don't have an opinion?
21: Then you're really not a man then.
3: Well, what the hell? You got an opinion.
17: That's also a guy who has a very good relationship with his wife's boyfriend.
21: Yeah.
17: Well, so.
21: Yeah. Well said.
3: Yeah, I checked his social media page, and it was everything you thought it would be.
21: Yeah, of course. Yeah.
3: Who asked Trump for the pardon?
17: Yeah, the lawyer, Kevin Reddington. I mean, Trump couldn't actually pardon her.
3: No, he can't. It's not a federal crime.
17: But, yeah, he was on Good Morning America, and little George Stephanopoulos says, hey, what's next for Lindsay?
21: Okay.
22: I'd like to say that perhaps Donald Trump, who felt compelled to speak out about this case, may very well, Mr. President, I would hope that you would consider this young lady, the type of person she is, what she's been through, and consider a pardon.
3: Did he drop out of high school?
17: He's been doing this a long time.
3: You learn that stuff early on, yeah. Right? The presidential pardons. It's not a federal crime.
21: Or maybe he actually knows and is playing that for social media. Who knows?
17: Well, yeah, this guy is really just drunk on the social media fame. He had women coming up to him thanking him for standing up for women. It's like, wait a minute, standing up for women means defending or saying that it's no big deal if you kill your three children?
21: Yes.
17: That's defending women? Are you high?
21: It's wild.
3: That's where it is, man. I'm telling you. That's exactly where it is.
21: It is. And then, did you see what was going on in the UK over the weekend?
17: Oh, yeah.
21: With the migrant boats?
3: Yeah, they've had enough.
21: They have had enough. Like, yeah. People are now standing up because this was a different area that these boats were coming into. And Bev Turner, who is a part of GB News, was talking about this. I think this was an interview with Daily Wire. Talking about finally people have had enough and set the
13: picture. This issue is huge in the UK. It's been going on for years now. We have tens of thousands of illegal migrants that turn up every year in the UK. Now, the Labour government would say that we're doing a better job of turning boats back around and the numbers are down. We actually have a seven-year low in terms of the numbers of people arriving. But what happened this week, which is unprecedented, was the number of British men who turned out to say no. Enough. These are people who feel they're not listened to. They were dressed in black. They had balaclavas on. And it was, honestly, as a Brit, it was remarkable to see because it feels like this is the start of people rising up and saying no more.
21: Yes.
17: The liberals in the UK will put a stop to this very quickly. You know, they want to contextualize the migrant rape crisis. But, you know, when it comes to people defending their homes, we're not doing that.
21: Oh, I know. I know, but like one dude that was there, because they all are coming out, you know, it's night, and you got these boats, you know, coming in, and this guy is just saying to the cops.
18: On the south coast of England, not Dover, Portsmouth, Weymouth, Poole, what was everyone? Brighton. Enough of this. Get out of your houses. Get down to Portsmouth, Eastney. This is Portsmouth. The migrants are coming in. Are there counter-terrorism police speaking to any of these men? We know the Iranians are sending them in. We know ISIS is sending them in. We know Boko Haram is sending them in. We know that all of these terrorist organizations are using this lack of common sense.
21: I added to that part, just in case you know there was an F word there.
3: No, boy.
21: Yeah.
18: You have no idea who these people are. You have no idea what crimes they've committed. You have no idea what their intentions are. 3 days ago, an Iraqi migrant raped a 12-year-old girl in Southampton. You all know that. You all know that. Is your worth enough for you to be part of this?
21: Yeah, talking to the cops. Mm-hmm. Like, what, you're going to get in our way? Mm-hmm. You got to be kidding me. So then Bev Turner in that interview talked about this police confronting...
13: Normally we see migrants arrive from France into Dover in Kent. It's been a very tried and tested route. It isn't particularly far, maybe 30 yeah. miles or so. What we saw over the weekend, which is the first time this has happened, is migrants arriving in Portsmouth. So this just shows a change of approach from the people traffickers and the migrants arriving. It's a much longer route, but they only have to go halfway because then guess what? The British Border Force go out in their lifeboat and pick these people up. Because once they're in the water, nobody will stop them. The French won't stop them once they're in the water. That is the rule of the French police. If a migrant is already in the water, the French police back off and they let them go. Unreal. If they're in the water on our side, we go and we rescue them.
21: You go rescue them.
17: Yeah.
3: Well, they're in the water.
17: Yeah, well, that's actually code for the French say, not my problem anymore.
21: Yeah.
17: Have fun. We don't want to deal with it.
21: For the Brits, it's you talk about toxic empathy.
17: Yeah.
21: Oh, my gosh. She goes on.
13: So this is what's making people absolutely furious. It's an incredibly safe route now. And what we saw at the weekend was the first time that British men, predominantly men, but actually not all men, galvanized and they came together, they organized. The police didn't have any idea this was going to happen, and that is very unusual. Normally they would get an inkling via social media, maybe on a Telegram chat or something. It didn't. And so these men, we think probably a couple of hundred, maybe more, turned up and they blocked the road. There's one road in and out of this particular area where this beach is, and they lay on the road because guess what? There were three luxury coaches ready to pick up these migrants.
21: Unreal.
13: There was tents there. There was tracksuits provided, clean clothes. They were waiting for them. They were ready for them. So the idea that this was a surprise is clearly for the birds.
21: The people in charge, that's treason against your own country.
17: Yeah. I like that they're turning the left's own antics, you know, or tactics over. It's sort of the Uno reverse thing where they're laying in the road. Usually that's the climate change nuts.
3: Right, yeah.
21: The Uno reverse. Yes. That's hilarious.
3: I like that.
21: Yeah, never heard that before. That's pretty funny. So, yeah, we'll get to more on that a little bit later. As we mentioned, big socialist conference going on in Chicago, which is so fitting. And you have a clip from this, David?
17: It's a dork fest called Socialism 2026 going on. Stu Smith has been following this. And listen to how it opened up as they were going over the ground rules.
21: Okay.
0: Even and especially if you are not someone who typically opts to wear a mask, we thank you for respecting our policy and helping us to enact a compassionate and collective approach to holding a large-scale gathering during a time where COVID is spiking and other airborne illnesses are rampant.
21: Hold on a second. Is this 2021 or is this today?
17: This is 2026. Yeah.
21: Oh, my goodness. And that gets applause?
17: Of course.
21: Of course. Okay.
0: Finally, as part of our community safety approach to the conference, badge checkers are assigned to each conference session. We rely on responsible comrades to fill the role and appreciate their help with making the conference a safe and successful event.
21: I forget. And then I was surprised by the comrades line again.
17: Yeah.
21: Oh, gosh.
0: If you are asked for your badge at the door, it may be a little bit jarring, and we understand that. But please know that our badge checkers are integrated into our larger community safety plans, which is a necessary aspect of holding a large left-wing conference without relying on carceral means.
17: Dude, what's crazy about it is that these guys are the of the ilk who are the most dangerous dorks in America. Because these guys are nerds. And if the socialist movement was just based off of these people, they would be laughed out of the room. But the problem is that because within the ranks there are esteemed university professors and master's degree holders who put out stupid articles about, you know, toxic masculinity and the Lion King or something like that.
21: Sure.
17: Whatever.
21: Yeah.
17: But they actually influence people with power. And, I mean, it is actually dangerous what these people represent. Because, you know, we kind of laughed at the whole trans thing like 10, 11, 12 years ago. And then all of a sudden we're like, whoa, hold on a second. We're actually like normalizing this for kids?
21: Exactly.
17: Okay. That's the wake up call, at least for me.
21: Is like,
17: take this stuff seriously, as goofy and funny as it is.
21: Well, and of course, mock it.
19: And if you're, you know, a birthing person, we want to respect you and your rights, whoever that might be.
20: Chest feeders.
21: Oh, I forgot about chest feeders.
20: But did they do a land acknowledgement, by the way, David?
17: I bet they did. No, but I'm not aware.
20: Okay. All right.
19: This is the land that the Bears used to be on, but they couldn't take it, so they moved to Indiana.
21: There's just a lot going on today. 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

0: the Markley, Van Camp, and Robbins Show. Jamie Markley, David Van Camp, Scott Robbins, and the five stories we're watching today.
1: Right, number five, Lindsey Clancy's attorney, Kevin Reddington, is asking President Donald Trump to pardon his client. The president can't, though, because it's not a federal case. Number four, investigators are looking into whether an Illinois mother's killing of her two-year-old son may have any connection to the Lindsey Clancy murder trial. Officials say that she was deeply invested in the Clancy trial.
2: Oh, it's so disturbing.
1: It is.
3: Well, man, we talked about this as being potentially a real problem.
1: Number three, President Trump posted new memes on social media, and the internet is freaking out about it. Mainstream media no different. Appearing in one to propose renaming the state of New Mexico to New America.
3: That's so great.
1: Which I don't like that, because New America, or because New Mexico, implies at least that it's better than Mexico. It's like, yeah, we didn't like old Mexico, so we made a new one, and it's better.
3: It should add improved to it.
1: Yeah, new and improved.
3: New and improved.
2: I think it was ABC that actually said something like, this is something, though, he can't do.
3: Oh, God. It's like just ridiculous people.
2: The trolling never ends, man.
3: Lighten up, Lester.
1: Number two and number one is sort of like a good news, bad news situation. But number two, Iran is down to about 5 weeks' worth of oil, meaning next month could break the regime financially. Like, they're talking about just a matter of weeks. However, number one, Brent, the international oil benchmark, touched $99 a barrel today after Saudi Arabia reported an attack on energy assets that caused temporary pauses in operations.
3: Yep.
2: I also heard a report where Russia has run out of gas at like 70% of their gas stations. Then it gets, replenished, but people are all over the place trying to get gas. So, yeah, it feels like an inflection point for the entire world where we're at right now.
1: Yeah,
2: it really does.
3: I agree.
1: So those are the top five stories that we're watching today, Scott.
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2: A lot of people upset about the Michigan, West Michigan game.
3: Oh, yeah.
2: I don't know that I can remember the last time I heard so many people talk about a college football game this early in the season.
1: Yeah.
2: But it was that whole thing with time running out. And
4: Underwood, 5 seconds left. Underwood's going to toss it towards the end zone, into the crowd, and out of bounds. Time expires. It's the attack from the MAC. Western Michigan sends shockwaves across the college football world. And
5: the previous play is under further review.
2: Uh-oh!
1: Yeah.
2: Uh-oh!
5: To review, there's 1 second remaining in the game. Third down.
4: Deep drop. Gonna unload it towards the end zone. Into the crowd.
2: It's time!
4: No! J.J. Buchanan! Touchdown! A miracle!
2: Okay.
3: The attack from the MAC didn't happen.
2: No.
3: He wrote that one down, didn't he?
2: So, you see the clock go to zero.
3: Yes,
2: with the ball still in the air. How could it be overturned?
3: I don't know.
2: There is a different clock.
1: Yeah, there's the official game clock that is not necessarily synced to what you see on the scoreboard or what you see on television. And that's why you'll hear, reset the game clock to whatever periodically throughout different football games, because they don't have the right time. They don't have the official time on there. So I think they got it right, but man, that's tough.
2: Okay, that whole thing, and so you resync it, right? Why, if it's still not the same time? It doesn't make any sense. People can say whatever they want. In the end, they got the right call. People are going to think that crap is rigged.
1: Oh, yeah, completely, and I get it.
2: I do, too.
3: Boy, for the guys that took Western Michigan, though.
2: It's a terrible
3: look. Payday. Mm-hmm. I think it's a terrible look, too. I thought it was awful. Once I looked at it, I'm like, you got to be kidding me.
2: Oh, my gosh.
3: This is terrible.
2: Yeah. And that was the thing. Again, going to different places. Did you see that game?
3: Oh, yeah, everywhere.
2: I saw what happened there at the end.
1: Yeah, I did.
2: Didn't look good.
1: The students storming the field. I'm like, guys, this is not a storm the field moment, okay?
2: Oh, my goodness.
1: The team still got embarrassed.
2: Yes.
3: Yeah.
2: Yeah, I mean, not too many Michigan fans that felt great about that.
3: Well, no, you schedule them the first game, so you're going to obliterate them. That's why you do it.
2: Yeah, that was like years
3: ago. Michigan gets the big payday, and, you know.
2: Was it at Appalachia State?
3: Yeah.
2: To beat Michigan, you know, years and years ago with one of the great calls of all time. But, yeah, I think about, okay, so many young people have no idea of 9/11, and that's a head-scratcher. It'd be the same people that would storm the field after a win like that. They just don't freaking get it.
1: Right. Yeah.
3: We took a survey. 75% of the people who stormed the field have no knowledge of 9/11.
2: Yes. That would just go par for the course, wouldn't it? Yeah. So a left-wing activist called Hakeem Jeffries a monkey?
1: Yeah.
3: Yeah.
2: We got to get to that.
3: Yeah.
2: Jeez, man. And then there's a governor candidate in Ohio that's a little bit drunky.
1: Yeah, that's what it sounds like.
2: Got to get to that. And then a flashback to James Tallarico wanting to throw the Trumpster in prison.
3: Oh, boy.
2: And a round of What's Your Story? All coming up right here.

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1: From the KRMG 24-hour Fox News Center, I'm Steve Berg with team coverage of our top story. A Wisconsin woman is back in Oklahoma to face charges of murdering her roommate in Wagner County nearly 6 years ago.
2: Corey Bomley was originally charged with killing Talina Galloway and dismembering her corpse. Bomley reported her roommate missing in April of 2020. Galloway's body was found in Mena, Arkansas in January 2021. Medical examiner ruled her death a homicide. According to a plea agreement, Bomley will serve 28 years for manslaughter and will receive credit for time served and earned since February 2021. It will be served concurrently with charges she is facing in Wisconsin. In total, Bomley will serve 35 years in prison. Matt Hudson, 96.5 KRMG, Tulsa's news, weather, and traffic.
1: A man has died after a crash out by Skytook Lake.
3: Oklahoma Highway Patrol says 76-year-old Stephen McGehee was traveling eastbound on Lake Road when he failed to negotiate a sharp curve in the roadway and crashed off the road. OHP says McGehee's vehicle rolled an undetermined amount of times, coming to rest on its left side. They say McGehee was ejected from the vehicle and pronounced dead at the scene. They say his next of kin has been notified. Grant Merrill, 96.5 KRMG, Tulsa's news, weather, and traffic.
1: Tulsa County has extended the burn ban through September 21st. Tulsa County commissioners made that call at their meeting on Tuesday morning, saying they're following the advice of area fire departments. The ban applies to outdoor burning, with the exception of gas or electric grills on a non-flammable surface. Wagoner, Rogers Creek, Washington, and Mays counties also have burn bans in place. 96.5 KRMG has Tulsa's most accurate and dependable five-day forecast for Wednesday. Look for sunny skies, hot and humid, a high of 102 degrees. For Thursday, big changes, 80% chance of storms and a high of only 87 on Thursday. Friday, mostly sunny, a high of 95. Saturday, 30% chance of storms, a high of 96. And then Sunday, a slight chance of storms in the morning, then mostly sunny with a high of 95. I'm Steve Berg.
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0: The Markley, Van Camp, and Robbins Show. Thanks so much for being here. I'm Jamie Markley, the Gen Xer. David Van Camp, the Millennial, the Sexy Boomer. That's Scott Robbins. Okay, so you got a flashback for us, David?
1: I do. So James Tallarico, you know, this guy, he's running for Senate in Texas as a moderate Democrat, which is a lie because he's a crazy person who also hates black women. Don't ask me. Just ask his primary opponent.
0: Jasmine Crockett.
1: Jasmine Crockett. It was a racist campaign. And who am I to question a black woman? He's just about as radical as the left can get. And here's a fun flashback to 2022 when it's not just like gender ideology and stuff, but he was mad at Joe Biden for not prosecuting Trump hard enough.
0: Oh.
2: The Democratic Party is the only thing standing between this country and fascism.
0: Yet. That's so tired, man, nice, and nothing yawn to ever back it up. Okay.
3: That's it. Here we go again.
0: Identify what fascism is, right, James.
2: Yet the most our national party leaders can muster is spineless talking points and soulless fundraising emails. Play, Mr. President, play to the fullest extent of the rules. Be brave. Be bold, be big, be a little less Washington and a little more Texas.
0: Oh, my what? God. This is 2022?
1: 2022, yes.
0: Well, he was talking about oil is like a cassette tape.
1: Yes.
0: It's on its way out.
1: Right.
0: Renewables. And then all of a sudden, man, I love me some gas.
1: Yeah.
0: Woo! What a joke this guy
2: beat
0: is.
2: Beat this moment before it's too late. Huh. If we've learned anything from history, it's that fascism, whether in 20th century Europe or the Jim Crow South or Putin's Russia, can't be stopped by playing nice or playing safe.
0: And you're just the kind of warrior that I'm sure so many manly men are ready to get behind in Texas. Give me a break. Jeez.
3: This can't be true. This guy.
0: The GOP's taking this serious, and they should, just because of the polling.
1: Yeah,
0: Ted Cruz is out there fundraising for Paxton, talking about it. Now, you don't sleep on this.
1: Yeah.
0: Well, because people can get fooled all the time.
1: Oh, for sure. And with him, I mean, did you see? Tallarico's talking about how this is like a grassroots thing or whatever. It's not, man. It's a lot of Hollywood money. He was at a fundraiser with Shonda Rhimes, for crying out loud. Which makes sense because he does come across as a sexually non-threatening side character on Grey's Anatomy. So that,
0: of course,
1: that part makes sense.
3: You know, that's an interesting take because it's true.
1: Yeah.
3: Yes.
0: Yeah.
3: Yeah.
0: And he would be everybody's friend for three seasons.
3: Yeah.
0: And finally in season four, he comes out.
1: Right.
0: Everybody knew it was a matter of time and it finally happens in season four. Yeah. That sounds about right.
3: And if he's having lunch with your wife at work, you're not really worried about it. If you're having lunch with him, she should be worried about it, though.
0: Okay, moving on to Ohio.
1: Yeah.
0: This candidate, a little drunky?
1: Yeah, Amy Acton. She's the Democrat running for governor of Ohio, and apparently she has a reputation for being a big, fat drunk. I didn't know this, but there was apparently a police report about her in a domestic situation because she was hammered several years ago. But that came through over the weekend, man, when she's publicly speaking and she sounds hammered.
0: Okay. You got your hammered ears on there?
1: I do.
0: Yeah. Okay, let's go.
4: You cannot buy this state. You cannot buy Ohio. You can't.

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1: Well, then you find out, and there's no video that I can find of this thing, which if it was that close to him actually doing something, then you would think there'd be video. There's cameras everywhere, especially at a political event. And I haven't really been able to find anything that shows what the campaign was claiming at the time. Now, a guy was arrested, and he did have guns on him, but he never pulled the guns. He had a taser as well, apparently. But he had his cell phone up as he was trying to, like, ask her a question or something. I don't know. And then he never got close to her. But, like,
2: we've seen this before in media.
1: Well, yeah, and I'm like, hey, man, he needs to do, like, that California senator and then plead. Then they had me on my knees
2: and my chest.
1: And they didn't tell me why I was being detained or why they took my guns.
2: Chest. That's the best part of that whole thing is the chest.
3: So over the top.
2: Oh, yeah.
3: Oh, dude. Good stuff, man.
2: That is the best. Oof. All right, Scotty, what do you got for What's Your Story?
3: Well, I just want to say something. I think the hero of the week goes to a guy by the name of Richard Olenek, 53. Owns a gun for hire shop in Woodland Park. Traveling aboard American Airlines Flight 618 from Dallas to Newark this last Thursday night with that guy, Arthur Lane Lundeen, went on a violent meltdown. He said, look, I don't even like to fly. He said, but I look over and this guy looking right at me, he said, we're all going to die. The plane is going to crash. And I just kind of tipped my head back. I looked at him. I said, well, you're going to meet a couple of new friends when we land, buddy. And the guy then went on some kind of weird racial rampage with a stewardess on board and some sort of homophobic slurs that he was throwing back and forth too. So this guy's sitting there. He said, me and my buddy just decided, okay, we've had enough. He's traveling with a retired cop. So they restrain this guy. The stewardesses get the duct tape, and this is the guy they duct taped to the seat.
1: Yeah, I saw that. I saw the photo
3: yeah,
1: of it.
3: Right. Yeah, right. Until the plane lands.
2: That's great.
3: He said, I didn't even really think about it after a while. I'm like, I've had enough of his gas. So they held him down while the stewardess, who was racial slurs were being thrown at her, duct taped him down.
2: That's hilarious.
3: And this dude's just sitting there with duct taped his hands and right up across his head, right up to where he could breathe through his mouth, and that's it. By the way, he was a realtor, and he's been dismissed from his job.
1: Yeah.
3: Apparently, he was hammered.
2: I would imagine, yes.
3: People say, well, maybe they should stop serving liquor on planes. Can you do without liquor for a couple of hours?
2: Well, you just got to be very careful.
3: Right.
2: Yeah, the people that get hammered, I mean, a lot of people just want a drink or two to relax it.
3: Right,
2: just
3: yeah.
2: A little bit. And most of the time, there's not a problem. But, of course,
3: you're always going to get that guy.
1: That yeah. Elevation change does hit hard, though.
3: It does. You're right. Yeah.
2: Well, yeah. By the way, I had thought that the drunk candidate in Ohio was David's story. That was not his story. That was just part of the group effort. We hadn't even started What's Your Story yet.
3: Oh, I thought we already started.
2: I jumped David and I went to you. That's my bad, not yours.
3: Well, that is my story. Hope yeah. You liked it.
2: Well, I knew that David was also going to get to a left-wing activist calling Hakeem Jeffries a monkey.
3: Yeah.
2: And I did, like, your version of monkey buttons, putting you before David with the story. So it all seems to fit.
3: Just for the record, not my fault. Okay? Not my fault.
2: Yeah. I want you to know I'm sorry from the bottom of my chest.
3: That got everything just discombobulated.
2: That just cracks me up. I was already on the hunt for that clip. So I'm like, oh, we have it somewhere, don't we?
3: I think.
2: Don't we have that somewhere?
3: I was
2: hoping.
4: I was forced
2: yes.
4: To the ground. First on my knees.
3: Yeah.
4: And then flat on my chest.
2: Yeah. Chest.
1: We understand.
2: Yeah, got it.
3: Yes.
2: Okay, David, what's your story?
1: Progressive activist named Rula Jibril. Not a fan of the top Democrat in the House of Representatives, Hakeem Jeffries, because apparently he doesn't hate the Jews enough.
2: Oh. Okay, roll it.
5: And what does the established Democrat Party, Hakeem Jeffries, by name, his name is Hakeem. Hakeem in Arabic is an Arabic name, which means healer. He's not a healer. He's a divider. He is bought and paid.

0: by AIPAC monkey. With all due respect, and I don't mean it in a racist way. He is just basically an errand boy.
1: You went from calling him a monkey to calling him boy?
2: Aaron, yes.
1: Dang.
2: That's like, you know, you didn't even fall one back. You just took two right down the middle. I mean, that's crazy.
1: I love that. No, she says, I'm not saying that in a racist way. I'm just saying that he's controlled by the Jews.
2: Exactly.
1: Right. Yeah, right. Oh, my gosh.
3: So, basically, she's saying, I'm not insulting him for being black because I can't do that. But I will insult him for being, quote, owned by the Jews.
1: Yes.
3: Because that's okay in my party right now.
1: Yes.
2: Yeah.
3: Man, that's insane.
2: Dang.
3: Can you imagine a Republican stating that same crap?
1: Remember what year would that have been? Was that 2018 maybe? Or several years ago, Ron DeSantis was running for governor the first time, and he was running against Andrew Gillum, which, man, bullet dodged there because Gillum turned out to be a crackhead.
3: Oh, yeah.
1: Like, literally a crackhead.
3: Mm-hmm.
1: And he was on Fox, and he said, you know, we can't let the left monkey up the state. And, you know, it's sort of an awkward phrasing, but immediately media is like, because Andrew Gillum's black, he's saying you can't black up the state? What? It's like, no, man, Ron DeSantis is just kind of awkward off the cuff, especially at that time. And right. Everybody watching knew what he meant. It's exactly. Kind of like you saying monkey buttons. It's like, you know, you just hitting buttons.
3: Yeah, the first time, Scott, just because it was a history of you panicking, if there was not audio coming through somewhere, so you would just start hitting random buttons.
2: Yes.
3: Then the whole thing would be screwed up, and you would have to really study, like, okay, what button did you hit here? Because then it would, like, turn off three different things instead of one. So, yeah, I don't know where it came from one day. I'm just like, you can't go monkey buttons on that. Just like a monkey just randomly hitting buttons all over the place.
2: Right, and the visual is good. And people took advantage of that, and next thing you know, there's me being portrayed as a monkey at the board. Yes. And that just goes on and on and on.
3: David's AI rendering of that was incredible.
2: Yes, David started the trend, and people have picked up on it since then, David.
1: That's, I appreciate that's amazing. That very much. I love our listeners, man.
2: Yeah.
3: Because you saw him go,
1: My kids love that video, too.
2: Yeah, well, I'm very popular with the kids now.
3: Oh, my gosh.
2: My own cartoon.
3: Is that good? For my story... You know, I get thrown off, too, because you come back after Labor Day, and you're thinking sort of like it's a Monday, but it's a Tuesday.
2: Right.
3: So it's not Mashup Monday.
2: I know.
3: I'm kind of like, oh, what's the song? Oh, yeah, it's not Mashup Monday, because that would have been yesterday. So I brought song in, and I think David's really going to enjoy this. You might, Scott. I'm not sure.
2: Okay.
3: I know you both have great affection for Carrie Underwood.
2: Yeah.
3: Of course, football theme kicking off this week. Mm-hmm. We'll be seeing Carrie Underwood. She surprised some fans with a cover of a band you wouldn't expect her to cover. And that would be one Limp Bizkit. And she edits herself, takes out the curse words from Break Stuff.
2: Oh, man.
3: You ready to enjoy?
2: Yeah, I think so.
3: Okay. And she edits. And I'm like, okay, this may not translate to audio that great, but if you're at that show, you know that's great.
1: It's
3: fun.
1: It's a blast.
3: Yes.
2: That's cool.
3: This is good stuff.
2: I'm good with it.
3: Okay. All right. Got to get to a news update. And then people are saying it was a woman swinging a stick versus someone with a spatula. Who wins? We got Nimrods in the news and that news update next.

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0: News update, David Van Camp.
1: Well, the end times are approaching. ChatGPT-6 Astra. New program has successfully solved all 48 levels of the I Am Not a Robot challenge. The CAPTCHA stuff, identifying which of these has a bridge or a stop sign in it, whatever. They're getting around all of it.
0: Wow.
2: Well, I figured they would eventually. You know, they're gonna figure something out that gets around it. Yeah. That's what criminals do.
0: All right, we got to get to Nimrod. Speaking of criminals.
3: When the going gets tough.
4: Damn it, this is too hard.
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6: I love the poorly educated.
3: All right.
0: Nimrod's in the News. We go to SoCal at an In-N-Out restaurant where 53-year-old Antonietta Sanchez. She was threatening workers with this large baseball bat-sized wooden stick, big old stick. And no one knows why. Somebody said she thought her order was taking too long. Another person described her as a high-level tweaker. That's when this 20-year-old college student named Luca Opperman saw all this going on from his car at the drive-thru. And he's like, okay, I'm taking action. She's threatening all these people. He goes through the window like Spider-Man, grabs a spatula, confronts the woman. I've seen the video. She's like pointing the stick at him, get away from me. But she kept threatening the employees. So he pulled off what he calls a shoulder drop maneuver. Just like drop, boom! And disarmed her.
2: Oh, wow. Well,
0: he is a former gymnast and a rugby player. So, yeah, I mean, there's training for that.
2: Good on those, yeah.
0: Is it Antonietta? Is that her name? I don't know how you pronounce that. Booked on suspicious of felony vandalism and brandishing a weapon. On social media, Lucas said, "This was me. I'm not the proudest of this, but I had to defend the employees." And that's Nimrod's in the News.
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15: From the KRMG 24-hour Fox News Center, I'm Steve Berg with team coverage of our top story. The burn ban for Tulsa County got extended.
16: Tulsa County commissioners made that decision at their morning meeting after hearing from area fire officials who told commissioners that the extreme fire dangers continue. As of now, the ban will run through September 21st. The ban applies to outdoor burning, but does have an exception for gas or electric grills on a non-flammable surface. Many surrounding counties also have burn bans in place, including Wagoner, Rogers, Creek, Washington, and Mays. Rodney Lay, 96.5 KRMG. Tulsa's news, weather, and traffic.
15: Tulsa police say a couple has been arrested after abandoning a dog and tossing drugs.
17: Tulsa police were investigating a car burglary this past weekend where a woman's purse was stolen at a gas station near 91st and Yale. Police say 42-year-old Mary Edwards was in a green Cadillac and stole the woman's purse at a gas pump. Using the real-time information center, officers located the Cadillac and saw a purse get tossed from the vehicle. They eventually caught up with the couple at 71st and Sheridan, but the two suspects fled on foot, leaving behind a dog and some fentanyl. The driver, 46-year-old Noah Peppera, and Edwards were both arrested on several charges, including burglary. The dog was handed over to friends of the suspects. Kirk McCracken, 96.5 KRMG, Tulsa's news, weather, and traffic.
15: 96.5 KRMG has Tulsa's most accurate and dependable five-day forecast. For Wednesday, look for sunny skies, hot and humid again with a high of 102 degrees. On Thursday, big changes in the works, 80% chance of storms and a high of only 87 on Thursday. Then for Friday, mostly sunny, a little bit warmer with a high of 95. Saturday, 30% chance of storms and a high of 96. And then for Sunday, slight chance of storms during the morning, but then mostly sunny during the latter part of the day on Sunday with a high of 95. I'm Steve Berg.
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21: Slow southbound Highway 75 on the way to the Creek Turnpike. It's the road work.
13: We are 96.5 KRMG, Tulsa's traffic station.
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0: The Markley, Van Camp, and Robbins Show. Jamie Markley, David Van Camp, Scott Robbins. So Lindsey Clancy's attorney on Good Morning America, David.
1: Yeah, and asking for a pardon and all that stuff from Trump, even though Trump can't give him a pardon. The Lindsey Clancy trial, of course, ended in a mistrial because one juror held out, presumably for wanting that murder charge to stick because, you know, she killed her three kids.
0: Yeah.
1: Her attorney, though, this was during a press conference, Kevin Reddington went after that juror for robbing the rest of the jury.
0: Okay.
26: They know that they were robbed by one man for whatever his agenda was, who stole 7 weeks of the life of these other jurors that were so attentive, so beautiful, so wonderful, and listened to this evidence.
0: They're so beautiful and wonderful. How do you know he wasn't paying attention?
1: Right.
2: Well, he couldn't have been paying attention because he voted the opposite the way they did.
0: No, maybe he was the only one paying attention.
2: Well, I would argue that too, but that's just me.
0: Yeah.
26: And you could see how defeated they were sitting there.
0: Yeah.
2: Gosh.
26: And I got a funny feeling that they would have gone on for another week if they had to. So I hope that guy can sleep well at night.
2: Okay. Mafia Don.
1: Right.
2: Congratulations.
0: Yeah, I don't know if you saw the amount of people on social media on X thanking their mom for not strangling them.
2: I did. I actually, yes.
1: Oh, gosh.
2: Yeah, this Mother's Day. Thank you, Mom, for not strangling me.
1: Right.
0: Yeah, let's see. Huge shout out to my mom for not strangling me when things got tough. Some are just, you know, I mean, it's certainly dark humor.
1: Mm-hmm.
0: Like sharing pictures. Even though I may have deserved it at the time, thanks, Mom, for not strangling me to death. Yeah, another picture there. Then a huge shout out to all our moms for not strangling us when things got tough.
1: Yeah.
0: Yeah.
2: What's your take on the whole "the dad did it" nonsense?
1: It's nonsense.
2: I mean, yeah. it's just, but that's theory is run amok out there too.
1: Yeah. And yeah, I know his attorney actually put out a statement saying, hey, enough is enough. All right.
2: Yeah.
1: I mean, this guy, he has been painted as a villain for doing what? For supporting his wife?
0: Yeah.
1: But because he didn't stop her from strangling the kids when she sent him out of the house on an errand?
0: Yeah.
1: It's just madness. And I feel so sick for that guy because he lost his three beautiful children.
0: Oh my
1: gosh. That is going to be with him for the rest of his life. Not only having lost them, but being the one who found them dead.
0: Oh, yeah.
1: And he had to look into their lifeless faces. And then you've got these lunatics on TikTok going, he did it. He's the bad guy.
0: Yeah. People are desensitized. And then because of the algorithm, they're not seeing any facts of the case. You know, there was an episode of Lioness on Paramount Plus.
1: Oh, yeah.
0: Where they were talking about the news the kids were getting from TikTok. And I was like, there is no news on TikTok. Even the news that you're seeing here that's supposed to be news isn't really news. It's who controls it, which is true.
1: Yeah.
0: that's just like, I'm paraphrasing, a worse version of it. You're only getting, you know, one side of anything. Mm-hmm. And that's the way it's programmed.
2: Well, it's the whole Kennedy secretary was named Lincoln. And, you know, and all this craziness that went, you know, into any of these conspiracy theories that come up.
0: Yeah, but this
2: one, you start to get like three or four different things together and you go, well, I don't know. That is kind of curious.
0: Yeah. Well, and there are things that just don't make sense. Like, yeah. Switching gears to what's going on in the UK.
2: Right.
0: The people have made it clear, we can't do any more illegals. We can't have just migrant boats coming in here dumping people and going into, you know, different communities.
2: No, you're right.
0: And then raping women.
2: Mm-hmm.
0: This has been a problem for years there. People are out of their minds. There's a whole interview on Daily Wire, Bev Turner, who's a part of GB News there. The question was, well, do you think because of this uprising of people that are trying to stop this, that any of these policies are going to change as far as illegal immigration?
4: The politicians who've spoken out about this have said that the acts of these people protesting was thuggery. There's no evidence of thuggery. There was no arrest. There was no violence. They were very much a peaceful protest, a sign of strength. The response from the politicians would suggest that nothing will change whatsoever. There was one family there of a young woman who was murdered. She was working in a migrant hotel and she was stabbed 27 times in the head by an illegal migrant. Her family were there on the day, her sister and her mother, and they said, we are here to raise awareness that we have to stop these men coming over. They won't all be murderers, but some of them will be, and we don't know who they are. We do not know if they have terrorist intent, criminal intent. We just simply don't know who they are, John. And so it means women and girls are incredibly vulnerable. The government at the moment, all they're doing is criticizing the protesters. They're not criticizing the system.
0: Yeah. And again, they don't know who's coming in there.
1: No.
0: ISIS has sent people in there. Iran has sent people in there. And they know this. The government knows it. But they don't want to appear Islamophobic.
1: No, they're like, best we can do is put out a pamphlet telling these new arrivals to not rape people.
0: Oh, I forgot about the pamphlet you talked about. Was that, what, just a couple months ago?
1: Yeah, a couple weeks ago. Yeah, they put out this whole pamphlet explaining consent and also explaining that, you know, girls under a certain age can't consent legally in this country.
0: Right. Well, somebody on social media brought out the classic clip of Bill Maher talking with Charlie Rose. Remember him? The old crusty paw? Was that what? Wasn't he accused of being the old crusty paw? So he was the guy at PBS who was highly regarded.
1: Oh, yeah.
2: He won some Peabody's.
0: But wasn't the deal he would have, like, the interns over to his apartment, and then he would just walk out of the bathroom completely naked?
1: Rubbing the shoulders.
2: The robe was open, yeah.
1: Yeah.
0: Yeah. Ugh. And then he would, what was it, he'd put his hand on their shoulder or something?
1: And that's the nickname, the crusty paw.
0: Yes, because you do that. Anyway, you can tell Charlie Rose was part of the problem here. And Bill Maher is making a decent point. And he was. Bill Maher was heavily criticized by the left for this, I'm sure still is, but trying to say this is a different kind of religion.
6: I think liberals should stop booing me for pointing out that Islam is not like other religions, that is a unique threat, and that
7: But it's not Islam you're against.
6: Howard Dean on TV the other day, and he said something along the order of, he said, the people in ISIS are, I said, I'm about as Islamic as they are. You know, distancing the vast numbers of Islamic people around the world from it. That's just not true.
7: It is true.
6: It is not true, Charlie. There is a connecting tissue between...
7: Behind every Muslim is a future member of some radical...
6: Let me finish.
7: I thought I was doing that.
6: there are...
0: Obviously, he wasn't.
2: Have a seat there, old crusty.
0: Yeah, so... And this was like 2013, 14, somewhere in there.
2: Yeah.
0: This was after the Ben Affleck controversy.
1: Oh, yeah.
0: It's racist. It's gross. When Bill Maher is pointing out the obvious. Anyway.
6: There are illiberal beliefs that are held by vast numbers of Muslim people that I don't think...
7: Number of Christians, too.
6: No, that's not true. Not true. Vast numbers of Christians do not believe that if you leave the Christian religion, you should be killed for it. Vast numbers of Christians do not treat women as second-class citizens. Vast numbers of Christians
7: do not believe
6: that if you draw a picture of Jesus Christ, you should get killed for it. So yes, does ISIS do Khmer Rouge-like activities where they just kill people indiscriminately who aren't just like them? Yes, and would most Muslim people in the world do that or condone that? No. But most Muslim people in the world do condone violence just for what you think. They do. First of all, they say it. They shout it from the
7: vast majority of Muslims.
6: Absolutely.
7: Say that?
6: There's a Pew poll of Egypt done a few years ago. 82%, I think it was, said stoning is the appropriate punishment for adultery. Over 80% thought death was the appropriate punishment for leaving the Muslim religion. I'm sure you know these things.
7: I know. I do.
0: If you do, then why did you say what you said?
2: Right. Boy, is he just. But gherkining himself.
0: Oh, you think religion apiece. Oh, yeah.
2: Please don't say any more. I disassociate.
0: It goes on for a while. We can get to the rest of it later. We've got to move on to other things. Big socialist convention going on in Chicago this week.
2: I heard about that, yeah.
0: First Republican midterm convention in Dallas.
2: Yes.
0: Where we will be.
2: Yes. We will be.
0: Whipping people into shape. Voter ID!
1: What's going on?
0: What are we doing? Part of the reason we're there. Anyway.
1: Yeah.
0: But in Chicago, the socialist convention. Mm-hmm. And you've got a clip of one of the socialists here?
1: Yes. Beatrice Adler Bolton is some loser who spoke at the Socialism 2026 conference. And, well, she's saying everyone needs to stop thinking about being in shape. Okay, we're not doing this because that's fascist.
2: Let me ask you a question.
1: Yeah.
2: I'm assuming she speaks for herself here.
1: Well, she's very thin. Again, whenever you go to these events or see videos of these events, particularly with the socialists, I like to say both extremes of the BMI spectrum are very well represented. Okay, it's all twig boys and fatties is what I'm saying.
0: You're saying there's not a bunch of hotties there?
1: No
0: smoke shows? No rockets? Nothing? No.
1: Well, it's hard to tell because they're all wearing masks.
0: Oh, heck you say.
1: So, anyway.
2: No smoke shows allowed.
0: Oh, no. They sell the t-shirts that say smoke show with the big circle and the line through it. Uh-uh. Yep. Smoke show has no home here, just like hate.
2: No,
0: that's right. Yeah.
1: No one's a smoke show on stolen land.
0: That's right.
1: Here's what she had to say.
8: We have to give up the fantasy of being fitter than the fascists. It's not just that it's cringe or strategically bad. Though it is.
0: Okay, we just had the crusty paw. That's the crusty, creepy laugh. Yeah, who's that?
1: That's an obese guy, yeah, who's next to her.
0: Oh, gosh. You should just get arrested for that creepiness.
2: That's like what you hear at 1 a.m. coming from your closet.
0: Oh, no. Oh, no! Anyway, okay, go ahead.
8: I think it's also politically revealing. Fitness is a measure of relative disposability under capitalism.
0: What?
2: I don't even know what that means.
0: How about body, mind, spirit? Oh. You feel good. That's a good thing.
1: That getting your steps in means that you're less disposable. That's playing into the system.
2: Okay.
1: Or something.
8: Our task is not to become less disposable, to become more useful to the ruling order. What we all need to be doing is rejecting disposability in all of its forms.
0: So eat ho-hos.
8: The point is not to beat the fascists at their own game. Revolution is not a contest between optimized and properly prepared bodies. That idea is fascist in and of itself.
1: It very much is, though. I cite all of warfare throughout human history.
0: Yeah. Yes.
2: Good Lord.
0: Yeah.
2: Imagine living with that.
0: Well, it's because the fascist won. You didn't see any old video of the twigs and fatties, you know, winning on the battlefield. Unreal. The five stories we're watching today and much more straight ahead.

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0: 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Jamie Markley, David Van Camp, Scott Robbins, and now the five stories we're watching today.
1: One, two, three, four, five.
2: All right. Number five, a Fort Worth man is charged with threatening to kill U.S. Senate candidate James Tallarico. Police say Billy James McFatridge sent multiple violent threats.
3: Okay.
2: With a name like McFatridge, he probably had a very troubled childhood.
3: Man. Like, are you making this up?
2: No.
4: Billy, what was it again?
2: It was Billy James McFatridge.
3: McFatridge.
4: McFatridge.
3: Never heard that before.
2: I've heard McSlim Plateau, but never Fat Ridge.
3: Yeah.
4: Yeah. I think it's right outside of town.
2: Yeah. Number four, Lindsey Clancy's attorney, Kevin Reddington, is asking President Trump to pardon his client. The president can't, though, because it's not a federal case. Number three, family members of 9/11 victims. You know what that is, actually?
4: What?
2: That's him appealing to the crazy ladies on TikTok.
3: Yes.
2: So that they can hate Donald Trump even more.
3: Yeah.
2: Like, Donald Trump won't give her a pardon.
4: Yeah, because he can't be that dumb, right?
2: Well, he knows.
3: No.
4: He can't.
3: Yeah.
2: Number three, family members of 9/11 victims are holding a rally today in New York to demand that Mayor Zoran Mamdani stay home during the 25th anniversary ceremonies on Friday. Just don't
3: show
2: up.
3: Because of his ties.
2: Yes. And also, you know, you're palling around with that Hassan Piker freak saying America deserved 9/11.
3: Yes.
2: No. Yeah, just stay away.
3: Yeah.
2: Number two, Iran is down to about 5 weeks' worth of oil, meaning the next month is going to be a really rough time for the regime. But, you know, there's still struggles around the world as Brent, the international oil benchmark, hit $99 a barrel because of Saudi Arabia reporting an attack on energy assets that caused it temporary pauses in operations.
3: Okay. I haven't seen this when you talk about prices and affordability.
2: Mm-hmm.
3: That streaming prices rising way more than cable ever did.
2: Oh, yeah.
4: Oh, boy.
3: Apple TV launched at $4.99 a month back in 2019. It has tripled since. Disney Plus launched that same year, $6.99. Without ads, it's now $11.99. With ads. Netflix Premium up 125% since 2013. Cheapest here is Paramount Plus, but it's up 80% over the past 5 years.
2: Wow.
3: But people are paying it. So it now costs $151 a month to have all eight major streaming services without ads or bundle commitments. And 4 years ago, it was $90.
4: So there you go. I got Netflix. I don't pay attention, and I should.
3: Yeah.
4: As to the incrementally going up. Because
3: mm-hmm.
4: I'd sit there and I'd say to myself, I don't watch this enough. You know, I just...
3: But the wife watches it.
4: Sometimes, yeah.
3: Yeah.
4: But I watched the stupid documentary on the Australian breakdancer. That's how bored I was the other night.
3: What? The Australian breakdancer?
4: Yeah, the one that did the kangaroo thing during the breakdancing.
3: Yeah. I have no idea what you're talking about.
2: Summer Olympics. You don't
4: remember
2: that?
4: Yeah, during the Summer Olympics. Remember her, the breakdancer?
3: Oh.
2: It was grand opening, grand closing, because they're not doing it again.
4: I mean, yeah.
3: Right.
4: She was ridiculously bad.
3: Yes.
4: And it was the story. They told the story of her for like an hour and a half, and I watched the damn thing. And I just want to shoot myself afterwards. Like, what am I doing? She had a little kangaroo thing. Remember
3: that? Yes. I wouldn't watch that.
4: Oh, well.
3: But this is a weird thing because I'm talking to one of my daughters yesterday about The Odyssey, going to see it at the theater.
4: Yeah.
3: I said, the weird thing is, it was fine. I gave it a B. It was long. But I'm like, I didn't enjoy it nearly as much as two shows that we were watching at the time, which was Lucky on Apple, which is a series, and Lioness, which is Paramount Plus.
4: Mm-hmm.
3: Like, I look forward to seeing those and enjoy them more than I did this movie that was supposed to be incredible. And I'm finding that more and more because you have a series, you can really develop the characters and it's, you know.
4: Yeah.
3: And the production of those has gone up, you know, incredibly. You know, over time, because they get the money to do it.
4: Mm-hmm.
3: So anyway. Okay, well, we're already talking about impeachment again.
2: Oh, yeah.
3: Oh, my gosh. We'll get to that. And a round of What's Your Story is coming right up.

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1: 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Karen Hatfield with the National Weather Service office here in Tulsa tells KRMG this summer is high on the all-time hottest summer list. This summer ended with a number 7 ranking thanks to an average of 84.2 degrees. That formula calculates the average high temperatures with the low, and over the last 15 years, there have been 4 years ranked in the top 10 hottest list. The time frame is from June 1st to August 31st each summer.
2: It's important to note that our records for Tulsa, they begin in the summer of 1905. So it's a 122-year period is what we're talking about.
1: But on Thursday morning, there is a 70 to 80% chance for rain after a cold front arrives. Highway 412 drivers in West Tulsa and Sand Springs will see a few new bridge rehab projects starting this week.
3: The first is a deck replacement project on Highway 412 over 177th West Avenue, reducing traffic to one lane in both directions. A second project will impact the bridges over Main Street, 49th West Avenue, and 33rd West Avenue, reducing traffic in all three locations. Highway 412 remains narrowed at Keystone Lake as well as over Shell Creek for ongoing bridge projects. I'm Chase Thompson, 96.5 KRMG, Tulsa's news, weather, and traffic.
1: 96.5 KRMG has Tulsa's most accurate and dependable five-day forecast for Wednesday. Look for sunny skies. It'll be hot and humid again with a high of 102 degrees. An extreme heat alert will be in effect during the later part of the day. For Thursday, 80% chance of storms and a big change, a high of only 87 on Thursday. For Friday, mostly sunny with a high of 95. And then for Saturday, 30% chance of storms, a high of 96. And then on Sunday, slight chance of storms during the morning, then mostly sunny later in the day with a high of 95. I'm Steve Berg.
4: Once we get through Wednesday, we should get much cooler weather and some rain to go along with it. We'll double check the timing with the 5-day forecast. And we're creeping up on when they say that amphitheater is going to open in Broken Arrow. We'll check with the city manager when he joins us for the BA breakdown, plus the day's top stories on the Wednesday edition of the KRMG Morning News with Skyler Cooper, 5 to 9 a.m. here on 96.5 KRMG, Tulsa's news, weather, and traffic.
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0: Markley Van Camp and Robin Show. I'm Jamie Markley, the Gen Xer. David Van Camp, the millennial, the sexy boomer. Scott Robbins.
1: Yep.
0: Usually, it's David and I pulling one over on Scott. David just pulled one over on both of us.
2: At the same time. And I'm telling you, this guy is the greatest liar I have ever been around in my life. He does it with a straight face. Very professionally, by the way.
0: Mm-hmm.
2: Golly.
0: Because we'll be in Dallas.
2: And your reaction
0: week.
2: Is like, well, I'm not doing that. I'm not doing it.
0: It's like he was talking about some of the setup that we're going to have.
2: Yeah.
0: When we're in Dallas broadcast, and then I flat out said, I'm not doing it.
2: Yeah, right.
0: Whatever. And then he's like, I'm just kidding.
2: Not the broadcast itself, but other things that we not agree to. Yes.
0: Yeah.
2: Yeah.
0: Well, and as soon as I say something like that, you get nervous. I can see it.
2: I know, because you're on immediately. You're going to shoot the email out. I can feel it. It's coming. You're going to go, I'm not coming.
0: Why has that happened before?
2: Well, no, I just know you well enough to know that when you say something like that, you mean it. Yeah.
1: And Jamie's going to punch me in the throat now.
0: That was a joke.
2: Now he says he's going to punch you in the throat.
0: I said, that's going to be a throat punch later.
2: <You're right.
0: laughs> That was a joke.
2: He got us both. It was good, man.
0: But, I like tip of the cap. Nice job, man.
2: I know he does well with it, doesn't he?
0: Yes.
2: Yeah.
0: And, you know, whenever you can pull one over on one of your buddies, it's good times, I say. Yeah. Even if you're the guy that got it pulled over on you.
2: I can't come up with a scheme to pull it over on both of you guys, but
0: I keep working on it.
2: I know, because you always go, no, that's not right. You're right. You're lying. And I am.
0: It's got to be something believable if you're going to pull one over on your buddies.
2: Yeah, right.
0: That's just it.
2: Yeah.
0: And then I ask, is this dude really talking about impeachment already? And I guess the answer is yes.
1: Oh, yeah. Democrat Representative Jamie Raskin. He was on Meet the Press promising impeachment of President Trump if his party takes the House of Representatives back.
0: Okay. Did you watch these Sunday morning shows?
2: I watched him.
0: You did?
2: Yeah, I happened to stumble on him.
0: Why would you do this? You're supposed to get stress leveled out of your life.
2: I saw Raskin was going to be on, and I'm like, okay.
0: Why would you do that? You know you're just going to get infuriated.
2: I know, but I don't know.
0: Okay.
3: Do you believe that President Trump has committed impeachable offenses at this point?
4: Undoubtedly. We don't have time to remotely scratch the surface, but going to war without a declaration of war, for example, continually defying Congress.
0: We haven't done that in years.
2: Right. Not since World War II.
0: So did we impeach everybody else?
2: No.
1: Well, no.
0: Okay.
4: Congress, in terms of our appropriation of money, stealing our spending power from us. I mean, I would say even just bulldozing the East Wing of the White House. If you can bulldoze the East Wing, you can bulldoze the West Wing. He believes that he is a king.
0: Okay.
1: If the Democrats take the House of Representatives, I am begging them to impeach Donald Trump over a remodeling project. Because that will be the stupidest and funniest thing that they have ever done.
2: And a colossal waste of time and resources.
1: Absolutely.
2: Yeah.
0: And they'll probably do it.
2: Oh, yeah.
1: They're going to impeach him. Yes. That's going to... The only question is for what?
0: Yeah. What a waste of time. And I know the chances are the Republicans are losing the House. Mm-hmm. Yeah. Right, at least right now.
2: Yeah,
0: but things can change in a couple of months.
2: Yeah. Well, I drove by the gas pumps today, the gas station today.
1: That's a big deal, yeah.
2: Saw it jump again. Like, uh-oh, here we go.
0: Well, that's the whole reason for the big convention. It's never been done before. Midterm Republican convention. To talk about, you know, all the good things that have happened.
2: No, there are plenty of good things. But do you break through with those? I don't know.
0: I think that's what they're trying to do.
2: And how much coverage is it going to get besides Fox?
0: I think the other, you know, like legacy media will cover it, but they're not going to take like speeches live and things like that. Yeah. And they'll set it up to be able to criticize it more than anything else.
1: Oh, yeah. You're going to have George Stephanopoulos come out and say something like, yes, very divisive rhetoric being said on the stage at the Republican convention, the midterms convention.
0: Yeah.
1: Taking a dark tone as we head into critical period before the general election.
0: Yeah, I mean, they're not going to talk about what's happened with the illegal immigration crisis.
1: No.
0: How that got stopped. The human trafficking.
1: Well,
0: they'd never even acknowledge how many kids were lost.
1: No.
0: Before.
1: They didn't. You know, but they did have time to run a story about a Haitian migrant who apparently was going to be sent back, and he killed himself. They blamed ICE for that. Did you hear about that story?
0: I did not hear about
1: it. NBC was all over it last week.
0: Okay. So it's ICE's fault.
1: Yes.
0: They decided to do this. Again.

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1: Greatest post that's ever graced the pages of Twitter.
2: Okay.
1: It is in relation to, sadly, the Queen of England passing away. The Rock, Dwayne The Rock Johnson, gave a heartfelt tribute. Okay.
2: Okay.
1: He tweeted 4 years ago today, "Rest in peace to Her Majesty the Queen Elizabeth II, a great woman who sat on the throne as long as anyone in British history. Sad she will never get to see Black Adam in theaters October 21st.
3: Oh, my goodness. That's great.
1: Always be closing. He understands show business.
2: Holy cow.
3: Yeah, that is. That's very unfortunate. Sure, that's what everyone was thinking.
1: I forgot about the movie.
3: Oh, what
1: Black
3: a shame.
4: Yeah, Black Adam, I forgot all about that. Was that thing even released?
1: Yeah, it was put out. Yeah, okay. Nobody really cared.
4: Jeez. Okay.
3: Yeah. I saw this, too. It's not an anniversary of this, but it was 4 years ago. Someone talked about what Obama put out after the tragedy in Uvalde, Texas. Mm. Do you remember this?
1: I don't.
3: "As we grieve the children of Uvalde today, we should take time to recognize that 2 years have passed since the murder of George Floyd."
4: Oh, God. That's...
3: I don't even remember that.
1: I remember that.
3: I do know. Like, oh, dude.
4: Yeah.
3: "Under the knee of a police officer, his killing stays with us all to this day, especially those who loved him."
1: Bro.
3: Yes. "In the aftermath of this murder, a new generation of activists rose up to channel their anguish into organized action, launching a movement to raise awareness of systemic racism and the need for criminal justice and police reform. Inspired by these young leaders, MBK Alliance launched a reimagining police pledge for, or reimagining, sorry, policing pledge for mayors and cities to take action. If you're wondering how you can help make things a little better today, here are some ways to get involved." And then it's, there's the link. Unbelievable.
4: Yeah.
3: And it was Seth Dillon from Babylon Bee that said, "It sucks those kids died, but remember George Floyd? He's who I'm still thinking about. Signed, Barack Obama."
1: Dude.
3: Yeah. Tone deaf. Unreal. All right, Scotty, what do you got for your story?
4: Retired Air Force Major General Mark Brown is the president and CEO of Tuskegee University in Alabama. And he has come under fire from some activists because they say his new rules at the university are an attack on Black culture.
3: What?
4: He said, "Well, hang on a second. Students must arrive with a business suit and proper shoes for professional meetings. Classrooms and the cafeteria are off limits for bedroom slippers, sleep bonnets, and do-rags. Revealing clothes and sagging pants are out. Phones stay off in the class unless a professor says otherwise." Brown said, "We are a university of standards. I believe all higher education should be a university of standards." He added, "If you raise the bar, students will reach it. Why don't we raise the bar? That's what I think we ought to do. I'm unapologetic about that part." His letter to families put the point in employer terms. "The goal here is not meant to restrict your enjoying Tuskegee and the experience, but to prepare you with a solid foundation for the workforce you will enter once you leave here. Employers are a whole lot less forgiving, and too often presentation may overrule stellar preparation." Boom. "I've had enough." Signed, retired Air Force Major General Mark Brown.
3: And they're saying that was anti-Black?
4: Yes. Culture.
3: Boy, that gives away the game, doesn't
4: attack
3: it?
4: Attack on Black culture. By the way, he is African-American, just so
3: right, exactly.
4: You were wondering, yes.
3: Yes. For my story, the headline pretty much says it all. Influencer 43 dies after penis enlargement surgery in Thailand goes wrong.
4: He died?
3: That's what dies mean, yeah.
4: Oh, my gosh.
3: Yeah. That's why I said it's an attention grabber, that headline.
4: Yeah. Would it have anything to do with the surgery?
3: No, it had to do with the game of tic-tac-toe before
4: he
3: went in.
4: If he had a heart attack or what?
3: Really,
4: I didn't know.
1: He got the Johnson & Johnson shot.

0: I think the part of the headline where it says after penis enlargement surgery goes wrong, that probably gives that part away that, yes, it has something to do with the surgery.
1: There was a connection there or not. I'm just asking.
0: Well, it pretty much says it in the headline.
1: Okay, well, then go ahead with the story then.
0: No, more questions, please.
1: No, I don't want any more questions. Obviously, that's what killed him, the penis enlargement.
2: So he had a small one before the surgery. Well, is that what you're telling me?
0: I don't know that. Here, I'll show you a picture of this dude and his wife. I mean, they're both surgically enhanced.
1: Oh, gosh, she is, too. Yeah.
0: Yeah, you get what I'm saying.
1: Oh, yeah.
0: They're influencers. They're big on social media. Mm-hmm. This dude's name is Igo Uribo.
1: Igo Uribo.
0: Yes.
1: Playing shortstop.
0: He was injected with 40 milliliters of this type of acid and lidocaine in this unnamed Thai clinic.
1: Dang.
0: On holiday with his wife, Danielle Allen, and was staying at the Marriott there. And apparently, they say in the story that the filler that they use in this area can cost thousands, is becoming increasingly popular, despite warnings from medical professionals and surgeons of potentially devastating complications. So he went for a massage after the procedure. And it was then that he said he started to complain of chest pain and passed out twice. Mm. Taken to the hospital by ambulance, where he was able to answer questions normally, while his wife informed medics of the filler injections. Oh, gosh. Lost consciousness, and there you go.
2: Well, is he going to be okay?
1: Yes. Yes, he is. He's just fine. Thank you. He was enjoyed the free breakfast.
0: Was that your next question there, Mr. Robbins? We're going to have fun on this flight later today.
1: No, we're not.
0: We're going to have a lot of time together, Scotty.
1: Where's the stop? Do we have a stop in Oklahoma somewhere? I can get off the plane.
0: Oh, gosh. David, just, you know, real quick off air, as far as that goes, how many questions do you think there's been about the actual, quote, plane tickets and flight?
2: A lot.
0: Would you go, if the over-under was a dozen just today, what do you think?
2: I'd go over.
0: The news update, Nimrod.
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0: Best.

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0: Markley, Van Camp, and Robin Show. You know, a lot of people talk about the weight loss injections because the results do look dramatic. But a lot of people that want to lose significant weight don't want to deal with the needles. Giving yourself a shot is just not for everybody. And then some people talk about the pretty intense side effects that have happened with some people. They definitely want to stay away from that. Talk about an evening wrecker. Mm-hmm. Wow. So if you want to lose significant weight and don't want all that other nonsense, there is a product called Lean that's worked for a lot of people.
1: Yeah, you just take a couple of the capsules with breakfast, and then you're off and moving and burning fat. It helps. It works just like the shots by controlling your blood sugar levels, helping you crush your appetite as well, and burn fat so that you can lose weight and keep that weight off.
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1: Well, there's a bizarre story in college sports right now. There's a basketball player who used to play, I guess, with Cincinnati and then transferred to a different school, and then suddenly started claiming he was back with the original program, and no one knows what's going on. And they're telling him, hey, don't show up on campus, because apparently he's causing a lot of problems. Well, his dad, Hall of Fame running back with the Indianapolis Colts, said about his son, whose name is Jizzle James. Jizzle James. He writes, Jizzle is dealing with substance abuse and not in the right state of mind right now. If you see him, show him love, but do not give him money, valuables, or anything material. You're not helping him by feeding the problem. Jizzle wants and needs for nothing. Give him a hug. Give Jizzle encouragement. Give Jizzle love. That's it. Be patient with Jizzle. Everything's going to be all right.
0: Okay.
1: Dang.
0: Man. And now we go to Nimrod's.
3: When the going gets tough.
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6: I love the poorly educated.
0: All right. Nimrod's in the News. You've heard of 101 Dalmatians. How about 101 cats inside a Tacoma home?
2: Oh, no.
0: Oh, yeah, another one of those.
2: Oh, boy.
0: Apparently, this is happening more often, according to the Tacoma Police Department. Here's Shelley Boyd.
7: These large cat cases are, I mean, it's not a rare thing these days. It's more common. There's a variety of reasons how someone can get to this situation. It could be mental health. It could be finances. Maybe they don't have the ability financially to get them spay and neutered.
0: It's mental health. It's 101 cats.
1: Yeah, that's too many.
0: And that's good. Nimrod's in the News.
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5: Tulsa drivers know the rules. 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Because when there's a wreck on the BA, congestion on I-44, or slowdown creeping through Midtown, Chase Thompson and John Philbeck are already on it.
15: It's a couple of miles right now, eastbound on the Broken Arrow Expressway.
16: Tough there, merging from two lanes down to one, already becoming stop-and-go traffic.
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29: From the KRMG 24-hour Fox News Center, I'm Steve Berg with team coverage of our top story. A Wisconsin woman is back in Oklahoma to face charges of murdering her roommate in Wagner County nearly 6 years ago.
30: Corey Bomley was originally charged with killing Talina Galloway and dismembering her corpse. Bomley reported her roommate missing in April of 2020. Galloway's body was found in Mena, Arkansas in January 2021. The medical examiner ruled her death a homicide. According to a plea agreement, Bomley will serve 28 years for manslaughter and will receive credit for time served and earned since February 2021. It will be served concurrently with charges she is facing in Wisconsin. In total, Bomley will serve 35 years in prison. Matt Hudson, 96.5 KRMG, Tulsa's news, weather, and traffic.
29: A man has died after a crash out by Skytook Lake.
31: Oklahoma Highway Patrol says 76-year-old Stephen McGeehee was traveling eastbound on Lake Road when he failed to negotiate a sharp curve at the roadway and crashed off the road. OHP says McGehee's vehicle rolled an undetermined amount of times, coming to rest on its left side. They say McGehee was ejected from the vehicle and pronounced dead at the scene. They say his next of kin has been notified. Grant Merrill, 96.5 KRMG, Tulsa's news, weather, and traffic.
29: Tulsa County has extended the burn ban through September 21st. Tulsa County commissioners made that call at their meeting on Tuesday morning, saying they're following the advice of area fire departments. The ban applies to outdoor burning, with the exception of gas or electric grills on a non-flammable surface. Wagoner, Rogers Creek, Washington, and Mays counties also have burn bans in place. 96.5 KRMG has Tulsa's most accurate and dependable five-day forecast. For Wednesday, look for sunny skies, hot and humid, a high of 102 degrees. For Thursday, big changes, 80% chance of storms, and a high of only 87 on Thursday. Friday, mostly sunny, a high of 95. Saturday, 30% chance of storms, a high of 96. And then Sunday, a slight chance of storms in the morning, then mostly sunny with a high of 95. I'm Steve Berg.
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34: Okay, so we'll see what happens in the UK. Do you think anything is going to happen with the influx of illegal migrants coming in?
35: I don't think so, man. I think it's almost, you hate to say it, because it feels like loser think, but it almost feels like it's too late.
34: But you have enough people in power.
35: Yes.
34: That want this to happen.
35: Yes.
34: That even though people are rising up and saying, no, we got to stop this, do anything we can. Because, well, women are in danger. And I know people say, well, it's just this crazy right-wing talking point. No. How many people are estimated to have been raped in the UK over the last 20 years by migrants? The number's astounding.
11: Well, you're not getting the best and the brightest.
34: Well, no.
35: No.
34: And it's the usual talking points. Are you saying that everyone's a rapist? No, but it's enough of a percentage.
35: Right.
34: Well, to devastate lives.
35: Well, and then you have these people who get, you know, dug in like ticks in small towns starting out, and then they wind up running the town.
34: Exactly.
35: And then there's nothing you can do about it. There's no recourse. That's the whole, the rape gang scandal. That's one of the biggest takeaways from it, is that the police knew what was going on. The problem was that the people who would be giving them orders to arrest people wanted to look the other way.
34: Yes. All the leaders failed. All those girls and women. But now people really have had enough. You just heard the one report where they were talking about it. It's not just guys, it's predominantly men. Mm-hmm. They're saying enough of this. And I mean, there was another clip of a guy saying, these aren't refugees,
12: you
34: by the way.
12: Think these are just refugees. You are out of your mind. This is an organized criminal ring. All of this up in a matter of hours, tents full up with tracksuits and clothes and blankets and towels for these illegals coming in, coach pools of them just behind it.
34: Yeah, they had, like, luxury buses waiting for them.
11: Right. Well, stop voting for these people who are allowing it to happen. Just stop it.
34: I don't know if it's going to happen anymore.
11: God, I don't understand. I don't. You see all the pain that they're causing.
34: Yes.
11: You say to yourself, no one's against legal immigration. It's just, my God, man. I mean, it stopped here. We got a guy elected that stopped it, for the most part. It can happen.
34: Yes. And at the same time, if the other party is in power, you know it's coming right back.
11: I know it is.
34: Because it's by design.
11: Jeez.
34: You know, it always was.
11: Stuff just frustrates me.
34: Oh, very much so.
11: Got this town of, 3,500 that had like 300... Our 350 people flooded with 300,000 or 3,500 illegals. I mean, what are you going to do with all these people?
34: Oh yeah, and then they put them into all
11: bitty
34: these
11: towns
34: communities all over the place,
11: and they're like, wait a minute,
34: yeah.
11: All of a sudden, your native language is the second language.
34: Yes.
11: In an hour,
34: and that's the creep. That's the whole big plan. It's taking over areas just a little at a time.
11: Insanity.
34: Because they're not playing for the next election. They're playing to take it over in 50 years. Mm-hmm. And it won't take that long.
11: No, it won't. No. Not at the rapid rate it's coming right now.
34: And it'll happen wherever it's allowed to happen.
11: Jeez.
34: I mean, who would have thought it would happen in the UK 25 years ago?
35: Yeah, that's... yeah, I mean, it's...
11: Well, you saw the trickle taking place.
35: It's been... It is kind of an amazing thing, too, because... especially in the UK, you know, where the UK, a lot of liberals there make the woke people here look conservative.
11: Yes.
35: Because they are, I mean, it's far out on the edge.
34: Oh, yeah.
35: But it's so weird that there was this whole conversation in the West about toxic masculinity a few years ago. Remember that? Like, oh,
34: yes,
35: well, these guys, they just want to have their, you know, what was it, Gillette? That had the toxic masculinity ad.
11: Yes.
35: Where it was like
34: racers.
35: Guys, it was two kids wrestling at a backyard barbecue, and they're like, oh, boys will be boys. And apparently that was terrible. Oh my gosh, boys wrestling in the backyard. Awful.
34: Yes. And then it was a dad with his trans kid teaching him how to shave.
35: Right. And now they're welcoming with open arms a culture that recognizes that, or that says that women are second-class citizens. Women should cover up when they leave the house.
34: Yes.
35: They should not speak unless spoken to, unless given permission.
34: Correct.
35: That in their civil dealings, a woman's testimony is worth less than that of a man's.
34: Yes.
35: That sounds like toxic masculinity to me.
34: Beyond.
35: Just to speak the language, because I mean... listen, man, I've known a lot of crap kickers in my life, but not one of them was like, you know what? Women need to cover up when they go outside and not speak unless spoken to.
34: No. It's crazy. And there's different guys I know doing like their own documentaries of like the Muslim takeover of New York in all these different neighborhoods.
35: Mm-hmm.
34: And again, the week of the 25th anniversary of 9/11 is just something you never thought you would see. And here we are. Meanwhile, crazier statements get made all the time. I had not seen this before. GLP-1s are genocide?
35: Yes, they are. Apparently. This is according to Deshaun L. Harrison, some loser who spoke about fitness and health during the Socialism 2026 conference.
34: Oh, my God. People, what? You're going to lose it, Scott.
11: Yeah, eating leaves at the lunch when it's time to... I mean, what are they... What's going on?
34: Here we go.
13: The political deployment of GLP-1s is fascistic, not because individuals take them, but because the conditions under which they become necessary are shaped by a world fixated on genociding fat people. This is a structural...
34: Genociding fat people? Yeah, who's killing fat people?
35: I know. I don't understand that.
34: What?
13: This is a structural critique that asks what happens when the conditions produced by capitalism, by public health, by the state apparatus, and by anti-black desire align around a single bodily ideal that leaves little to no room for divergence and punishes any body that does.
34: What are you talking about? Anti-black?
11: Yeah, I mean, how do you rationalize with somebody like that?
35: Oh, you don't. You just
11: can't.
34: Yeah.
11: But you wonder how many people he sucks into his ideology.
34: What, dopey people just let around? Yeah, I understand. Like, what, somehow Whitey is making black people eat bad food?
35: Right.
11: I guess that's the assumption.
34: Because it's a food desert, and if there were just, you know, like carrots and lettuce, it would be totally different. Except when they're in those grocery stores, it never gets bought.
35: Right.
34: It's the biggest bunch of nonsense you've ever heard.
35: Well, it is. And nobody's trying to genocide fat people. Are you kidding me? If it weren't for morbidly obese people, Disney parks would be out of business. Right?
34: Well, we're the fattest freaking country on the planet. And that what? We're trying to kill fat people? It doesn't make any
13: sense. Whereas earlier diet drugs were often associated with vanity or addiction, GLP-1s are positioned as responsible medicine, promising relief rather than restraint. But to understand why the deployment of GLP-1s is fascistic requires turning to Frantz Fanon's account of black flesh under colonial surveillance.
11: Black flesh under colonial surveillance?
34: Yes!
11: What is that?
35: You know, you bring up McGurkin, for example, Scott, you know, when somebody is saying a lot of words and then you walk away and realize that didn't make any sense, right?
11: Make any sense.
35: There was a time when I think maybe all three of us, I'll just speak for myself, where I would have heard that and said, okay, he's just speaking on a different level than me. But now,
34: yes.
35: Having, like, okay, I guess I don't even know what author he just referred to. Maybe he knows something right. I don't. Maybe I should look into it. Now, I think we've heard enough of this seep into the public consciousness where we can all just point, laugh, and say, that guy paid a lot of money to some school to be a complete dumbass.
34: Exactly.
35: It
34: comes down to common sense.
11: Well, they got these language like that because, again, you do. You feel like you're not quite up to their par. That's why you can't understand it.
34: Yes.
11: When in reality, there's nothing to understand.
34: Right.
11: It's all ridiculous. Nonsense.
34: Well,
11: genocide of black fat people?
35: Yeah.
11: Is that what this is?
35: Yes. Okay. That's why Lizzo's album didn't sell that well.
34: Oh, wait a second. I thought it was, because she got skinny.
11: Lost weight. Yeah.
34: But no one was trying to kill her when she was fat.
35: No.
11: Not that I'm aware of. One could argue you're trying to kill yourself if you're that fat.
34: You could. You know, just with nonsense statements, and I don't mean to pick on this person, but you know, when we were talking Nimrods in the news and the cat with the house with 101 cats.
35: Yeah.
34: Mm-hmm. Woman and talking about mental health or it's something else. I want to play you the rest of this statement. And again, this isn't the only time this has happened in Tacoma. You got like 500 cats in the shelter because all these people are hoarding cats.
11: Right.
34: Right? And so, again, from the police department, this is Shelby Boyd.
14: There's a variety of reasons how someone can get to this situation. It could be mental health. It could be finances. Maybe they don't have the ability financially to get them spay and neutered.
34: All right, time out right there. Have you ever known someone, you know, I just can't afford to get the cat spayed or neutered. And gosh dang, next thing you know, they got 76 cats. No. Has that ever happened?
11: Yeah. No. Well, I mean, a litter consists of maybe, what, 4 or 5?
34: So...
11: To get that many?
34: So that's a nonsense statement.
11: Yes.
34: All right, go again.
14: I would hope that, you know, as a community, we could band together and try and educate, because something has to happen.
34: Okay. Educate what?
15: that having 100 cats is a bad idea?
35: Right. I think the smell would tell you that.
11: Good Lord. I can't even imagine that.
15: There's a screw loose. That's a mental health thing.
11: By the way, talk about financially. You got 500 cats. How are you feeding them?
15: There's 500 at the shelter.
11: At the shelter. I thought you meant
15: yeah, there's 101 house. Here.
11: 101.
15: 101 just here at this place.
11: Why do you do that?
15: I know. Those sorts of things, you know, to say it that way. If we could band together. Okay, we'll put it at the end zone. It takes all of us. No, it doesn't. It takes common freaking sense. It doesn't take a community of people to get someone to stop having 101 cats in their freaking house.
11: That's true.
35: In fairness to the person talking about raising awareness and education, we do also live in a time where one of the most heated national arguments is about whether or not you should go to prison after you strangle your three children.
15: Yes.
35: So maybe a PSA is warranted.
15: That is just the insanity right now. And something else we can get to is, did you hear about women having their partners, like boyfriends, take the illiterate boyfriend test?
11: Yeah.
15: You hear about this?
11: No. Yeah, I heard about it. Okay. But I don't know about it.
15: All right. Yeah. We got to get to that. And the five stories we're watching today coming right up.

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0: Markley, Van Camp, and Robbins Show. Jamie Markley, David Van Camp, Scott Robbins, and now the five stories we're watching today.
1: One, two, three, four, five.
2: Number five, kind of interesting goings on in the Southeastern Conference in college football. They're threatening, the SEC is threatening to boot LSU out of the conference this week over the Tigers' potential use of former pro football players.
0: It's incredible.
3: Yeah, but what do they do that's illegal?
2: Well, then, yeah, they're saying
3: that's the thing, right?
2: Violates their, you know, conference constitution or something about fair play. I don't know. I just like the fighting. And that's fine. There are too many Tigers in the SEC anyway. So, I mean, they need to have fewer Tigers.
0: Massive. Well, if we could just sync up all the clocks, that'd be the first step in any conference. Unbelievable.
2: Number four, a Fort Worth man is charged with threatening to kill U.S. Senate candidate James Tallarico. Police arrested and have charged Billy James McFatridge over sending multiple violent threats. Number three, Lindsey Clancy.
0: It's not funny, Scott.
3: I bet they called him Slim in high school.
2: Number three, Lindsey Clancy's attorney, Kevin Reddington, is asking President Trump to pardon his client. The president can't. It's not a federal case, but he's just trying to get famous on TikTok again. Number two, family members of 9/11 victims are holding a rally today to demand that New York Mayor Zohran Mamdani stay home during the 25th anniversary ceremonies on Friday. The latest slight happened a few days ago. It's him handing a 9/11 remembrance signing pin to his chief counsel, Ramzi Qasem, who defended an Al-Qaeda operative in court.
0: Yeah. Right.
3: Yeah.
2: It's like everybody knows what that slight is.
0: Yes, of course.
2: There's nothing you can do about it.
0: Just stay away.
2: Yeah. And number one, Iran is down to about 5 weeks' worth of oil, meaning next month could be a really bad time for the regime. So we'll see what happens. Are they close to the breaking point? Is there a breaking point?
0: We don't know.
2: We will be finding out.
3: They've got like no commercial flights in or out either now.
2: Yeah.
3: Jeez.
2: Yeah, it's rough times there.
3: Yeah.
2: Those are the top five stories that we're watching today. 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
0: There's a trend happening online with younger women having their boyfriends take the illiterate boyfriend test.
3: Oh, boy.
0: And some record it and put it on social media. Basically, you have this list of words, and they're asking the boyfriend, can you pronounce this word? Hyperbole, cynicism, hors d'oeuvres, epitome, faux pas, conscientious, words like that.
3: Mm-hmm. Oh, okay.
0: And a lot of guys butcher these things. Mm. They're like looking at it like...
3: Fox pass?
0: Yeah, maybe. Mm. Hors d'oeuvres?
3: Yeah.
2: Hors d'oeuvres? Yeah.
0: Whatever it might be. And then the reaction from other women, like, this guy can't pronounce this and you would still sleep with him? Please. Went on and on. It's the bare minimum.
2: Uh-huh.
0: And so they did this whole story about it and, you know, talking to different, quote, experts like Dr. Wendy Walsh, a clinical psychologist, saying, okay, part of this is we have in our mating market an oversupply of educated women and an undersupply of formally educated men. Said, I'm talking academically, not necessarily in their skill set, emotional or social intelligence. Because there are, quote, intelligence gaps. That's what they call it. Because for the first time, women are now more likely to marry less educated men than men are to marry less educated women. And so it's not necessarily by women's choice. It's the new dating pool. According to a 2024 Pew Research report, in 1995, young men and women were equally likely to hold a bachelor's degree. Now 47% of women 25 to 34 have one compared to 37% of their male counterparts. But at least the writer of this piece said it's elitist and naive to draw any real conclusions about what makes a good partner based on a reading test.
2: Well, I'd say, who would you rather have? A guy who can sight read hors d'oeuvres or a dude who can pay your bills and fix your toilet when it breaks.
0: And treat you well.
2: Yeah.
3: Yeah, that part too.
0: And have the same values as you and the same life goals. But, you know, some of these women are just nasty about it.
2: Yeah.
0: And then I think about test scores in urban areas. Mm-hmm. Sounds very racist to me. So I don't think hors d'oeuvres is getting pronounced all that well.
3: No.
0: If you can't read. The Robbins Trifecta coming right up.

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1: From the KRMG 24-hour Fox News Center, I'm Steve Berg with team coverage of our top story. The burn ban for Tulsa County got extended.
2: Tulsa County commissioners made that decision at their morning meeting after hearing from area fire officials who told commissioners that the extreme fire dangers continue. As of now, the ban will run through September 21st. The ban applies to outdoor burning, but does have an exception for gas or electric grills on a non-flammable surface. Many surrounding counties also have burn bans in place, including Wagoner, Rogers, Creek, Washington, and Mays. Rodney Lay, 96.5 KRMG. Tulsa's news, weather, and traffic.
1: Tulsa police say a couple has been arrested after abandoning a dog and tossing drugs.
3: Tulsa police were investigating a car burglary this past weekend where a woman's purse was stolen at a gas station near 91st and Yale. Police say 42-year-old Mary Edwards was in a green Cadillac and stole the woman's purse at a gas pump. Using the real-time information center, officers located the Cadillac and saw a purse get tossed from the vehicle. They eventually caught up with the couple at 71st and Sheridan, but the two suspects fled on foot, leaving behind a dog and some fentanyl. The driver, 46-year-old Noah Peppera, and Edwards were both arrested on several charges, including burglary. The dog was handed over to friends of the suspects. Kirk McCracken, 96.5 KRMG, Tulsa's news, weather, and traffic.
1: 96.5 KRMG has Tulsa's most accurate and dependable five-day forecast for Wednesday. Look for sunny skies, hot and humid again with a high of 102 degrees. On Thursday, big changes in the works, 80% chance of storms and a high of only 87 on Thursday. Then for Friday, mostly sunny, a little bit warmer with a high of 95. Saturday, 30% chance of storms and a high of 96. And then for Sunday, slight chance of storms during the morning, but then mostly sunny during the latter part of the day on Sunday with a high of 95. I'm Steve Berg.
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0: Markley, Van Camp, and Robbins Show. Jamie Markley, David Van Camp, Scott Robbins. News update, David Van Camp.
1: Oh, I've been mentioning during the top five stories we're watching today, this rally urging New York City Mayor Zoran Mamdani to not show up during the Ground Zero 25th anniversary of 9/11 ceremonies on Friday. And, yeah, they've got a petition going that's like 100,000 signatures right now. And they talked about it. This is a woman who lost her husband. He worked in the South Tower of the World Trade Center.
2: I thank you all. My husband Tom was killed 9/11. He worked for Euro Brokers. He was 35 years old. I want to make clear that our petition is not about Mayor Mamdani's religion or where he came from. It is strictly about the policies that he has today. Yes, he was a nine-year-old boy when 9/11 happened, but it is today that he stands with people like Hassan Piker. It is today that he hires people like Ramzi Qasem. It is today that he stands with an imam that was a co-conspirator of the 93 bombing. That is what we object to. Anyway, thank you all for hearing me.
0: Yeah. Makes sense.
1: Yeah, it's like he spends the BS well when he's talking, but you look at his actions and everything is basically a giant middle finger.
0: Yes. He tells you what he's really about, if you'll listen.
1: Yep.
0: But a lot of people don't want to hear it. I don't know what else to say about it.
3: Well, he's skilled. I mean, he's very skilled.
0: Oh, is a BSer?
3: Yeah. Oh, absolutely.
0: Oh, yeah.
3: He's very skilled.
0: But it's like all these people, they talk this whole game of who they are, and then all of a sudden, they have a chance to win office, and that's taken out of context.
3: Yeah.
0: That's what you're seeing in Michigan with El Sayed.
3: Gosh.
0: He's back to liking football again, I hear.
1: Yes. Yes, he is.
3: Oh, is he a big fan of that now? I'd miss that.
0: Well, yeah, I mean, it was like a slave trade there for a while, football.
3: Yes, I was.
0: Colonialism. But now he's, of course, he's a football fan again.
3: Okay.
0: Don't know what he said about the clock as far as Western Michigan and Michigan and that controversy.
3: Mm-hmm.
0: Boy, Stephen A. Smith not happy about that.
3: He spends a lot of time being unhappy, but anyway, go ahead.
0: Yeah, he was. Mm-hmm. Just like, it's ridiculous. I understand what they said. The clock, the official clock, is different than what you see or what's on the scoreboard. Why?
3: I've been watching football a long time. I never knew that. Until today.
0: It seems like
3: I never knew that.
0: BS to everybody.
4: What about the synchronization of the clocks? It's two different clocks that they were referred to. Nobody should be buying that nonsense. The clock showed zero. It's an absolute joke. There's no question about it. Michigan should suffer in the rankings. They were putrid offensively. They were a 27.5-point favorite and almost ended up losing this game. I'm not buying it one bit. It's absolutely ridiculous that they came to that conclusion.
0: Yeah. I'd be like, what are you talking about? Well, Western Michigan had the game won.
3: Yeah.
0: Because the clock shows zero. The ball's still in the air. Oh, hold on. Under review. Oh, 1 second left. And then miracle play, catches a touchdown pass. Mm-hmm. And they win.
3: Mm-hmm.
0: And you can say whatever you want, but a lot of people are going to be thinking that is rigged.
3: Mm-hmm. Looked bad.
0: Oh, yeah. Especially when you have a team with that much money involved. Mm-hmm. Yeah, it does not look good. I happen to see this. Judge gives illegal immigrant 20-day slap on wrist for crash killing dad and son. Mm. Unbelievable. Yeah. Florida big rig driver reported illegal immigrant who triggered a multi-car pileup in Ohio that killed a local father and his 11-year-old son got a very lenient 20-day jail sentence.
3: Gosh.
0: Lima Municipal Court Judge Tammy Hirsch handed down the slap on the wrist to 53-year-old Ivio Michael, I'm sure I butchered that name, which is weird to see this in print, ordering him to serve two consecutive 10-day stretches behind bars. Oh, gosh. Two consecutive 10-day.
3: And he killed? It's incredible.

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1: He pleaded no contest to two misdemeanor counts, negligent homicide and vehicular manslaughter, while authorities dropped three other charges, including a second homicide count and failure to maintain distance. The judge suspended the vast majority of the jail time, handing him a 90-day sentence for the homicide charge with 80 days suspended and a 180-day term for manslaughter with 170 days suspended.
2: Jeez.
1: I mean, they are saying that his stay in local custody set to end September 21st, but federal authorities are waiting, you know, ICE has slapped a detainer on him, yeah. Plans to take him into federal custody the second he walks out of jail.
2: Oh. Well, good.
1: But my gosh, you can't hardly believe stuff like that.
3: The judicial system is...
1: Oh, my gosh. We've got more jacked up judges than we ever had any idea.
3: No doubt about it.
4: Part of it, too, is that the people who are handing out these licenses to people who are here illegally, those companies, those schools, and I know that Sean Duffy has gotten a start on this, mm-hmm. They need to start going to jail. Then it stops pretty quickly.
1: Yeah. Yep. Oh, by the way, another quick sports story. Did anybody hear of the marijuana smell controversy at the U.S. Open?
3: Oh, I got that story coming up, and the other smells at the U.S. Open.
1: Oh!
3: We got a smelly U.S. Open.
1: Did not know that was part of your big trifecta.
3: Yeah, we do.
1: Well, we got to get to it. Let's
3: go.
1: We
3: got some smelling going.
5: Ready.
6: One, two.
5: It's the three most important news stories of the day.
7: I hit the trifecta.
5: Well, at least according to Scott Robbins. It's the trifecta on the Markley, Van Camp, and Robbins Show.
1: Every day about this time, Scott Robbins' top three stories, helped by his hero.
8: I'm Casey Kasem.
3: Hey, Casey. Have a good weekend?
8: Yes.
3: 3 days off. Bet you did.
8: Yeah.
3: Okay.
8: I'm ready. Three.
4: What you got for number three, Scott?
3: Well, we were just talking about the U.S. Open, and the tennis lovers there are saying, well, we got some stinky stuff happening. One of the players actually stopped play and said she smelled weed
1: mm-hmm.
3: emanating onto the court.
1: Yes.
3: And other people have complained about the smell of weed, too, while at the U.S. Open. Well, now there's another smell that is perpetrating. It is the smell of human waste.
1: Oh, no.
3: Yes. People are complaining about it. They said, listen, we paid a lot of money for these seats, and we've got this poop smell coming right to us the entire time we're here.
1: Is it from the park behind them?
3: They think it's from inside the U.S. Open. Their plumbing toilets or whatever,
1: ooh,
3: not flushing properly or not operating properly.
1: Wow.
3: And that could have something to do with it. The U.S. Open, for their part, to say, well, we're looking into this, trying to take care of it, going to try to make sure that doesn't happen anymore. But these people are like, it's awful. We had to leave.
1: Man.
3: Can you imagine paying $800 a seat?
1: Oh, my God.
3: And you sit down there and you got that going on?
4: Well, New York's got a brand. If you don't like the smell of feces and marijuana, stay away.
3: Some guy did say that. He said, it smells like an outhouse all the time in this city. Everywhere you go. So.
1: Well, Sabalenka, she was talking about trying to concentrate serving with the weed smell.
9: I'm focusing on hitting the target.
10: I'm smoking weed, so would you mind, because it's so strong.
1: It's like it's so strong there.
11: I don't know if you could hear that at home, but apparently there might be someone smoking a little marijuana.
3: How do you smoke marijuana in the stands?
1: They say it's not coming from in the stands. It's from the park very close by. That's
3: have, you
1: what
3: ever
1: they
3: been
1: say.
3: To, have you ever been to a tennis match?
1: No.
3: I went to one. I saw Connors in Borg once. And it's such a weird environment because it's so quiet and nobody's doing anything, right? I mean, there's no ruckus. There's no crackling sounds of paper. Nothing.
1: Until the point's playing, done.
3: Until the point's done, yeah.
1: Yeah.
3: It's a strange thing. You got 18,000 people there, you know?
1: Yeah.
3: It's a weird, weird thing. So, anyway.
1: Did you enjoy it?
3: Yeah. I mean, I'm glad I went. I saw one. I was with this guy who was a tennis player in college and was way into it. Was a buddy of a buddy, and so I just rode up with him, and yeah, it was fun.
1: Connors and Borg, that would have been classic.
3: It would have been classic, yeah.
1: David, you heard any of either one of those guys?
4: Nope.
1: Jimmy Connors, Bjorn Borg?
4: Borg, yes.
1: But not Jimmy Connors?
4: No.
1: Really?
4: Yeah.
1: Holy mackerel.
3: He was married to Chris Evert. That ring a bell? Okay.
1: You never heard of Chris Evert?
4: No.
3: Wow, gosh, I feel like a dinosaur.

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1: Wow.
2: Now, yep. On with the countdown.
3: The Scott Robbins trifecta, top three of the day. Up to number
2: two.
0: Teenage Iranian twin sisters were brutally tortured for 4 months for protesting against the regime in Iran. One sentenced to death after she was forced to confess to save her sister from being raped. Tana and Romana Romney were just 19 years old, and both of them still in high school. Joined millions of people in January in the anti-regime protest. They, by the way, were then beaten and tortured.
1: Ugh.
0: One of the sisters killed. These are the people we're dealing with.
1: Yeah, that's a terrible story.
0: These are the people we're dealing with. But the stories like this just start to leak out, finally, that we know about what happened to some of these students that were in the streets protesting.
1: Yeah.
0: Nothing brutal. Good.
1: No.
2: And the countdown continues.
4: Remember the protests on campuses in America?
0: Oh, yeah.
4: There was one in particular where they were on a hunger strike and they were mad because they couldn't get snacks delivered to the dorm.
0: Right. Yeah.
4: They have no idea how coddled they are.
0: Well, they say this girl saved her sister by pleading guilty.
1: Yeah. Right.
0: To being involved in it, you know. So it's just a terrible thing.
1: It is terrible.
0: Brutal.
1: Man. And I remember that, too. The one girl, I think it was Columbia.
3: And it's my birthday.
0: Oh, yeah. Yeah, yeah. Yes.
3: And we're hungry because it wasn't even 48 hours.
4: Yeah, they were doing a hunger strike in shifts, which I didn't know you could do and still call it a hunger strike.
0: Yeah, you head over to Denny's and then you come back for the next shift.
4: Right.
0: Yeah.
1: Oh, my gosh. Oh, that was Princeton. My bad. Princeton, it was where that was happening. I think it was 100.
5: It has been almost 105 hours since our hunger strike has begun. It has been almost 105 hours since we've had any sort of food. But today is also my birthday. This is absolutely unfair.
0: You did it.
3: It's unfair.
0: I know.
3: Oh, my God.
0: So weird. You can walk off anytime you want and go eat. Anytime.
1: Not quite Iran there.
0: Jeez,
1: yeah. Scott Robbins trifecta, top three of the day.
2: And finally, one.
0: Carmelo Anthony's family is seeking another $250,000 to fund his appeal after an earlier campaign raised $634,000 and faced questions on how that money was spent, and we still don't know. The fundraising push came 2 weeks after a judge denied Anthony's request for a new trial. His family and supporters, including his attorney, used the news conference that was in Dallas to appeal that for fundraising. Anthony was sentenced to 35 years in prison in June after a jury convicting him of murdering a 17-year-old by the name of Austin Metcalf during the high school track meet in Frisco, Texas. He's appealed, says he can't afford to hire an attorney for the appeal. The new fund is intended to cover legal fees and experts and other costs associated with challenging the convictions.
1: Appeal for what?
0: What happened to the $634,000?
2: And there you have it.
0: Anybody? Yeah. Hello? Why does he need $250,000 more?
1: Right, because it's just so unjust, right? Please reach in your pockets, people.
0: God, and the thing is, he'll probably get it.
1: What a scam.
0: Yep.
1: Okay. All right. Got to get to one more news update. And Nimrod's in the news in just a few.

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4: Stop the hammering.
3: Yeah.
1: Need it for their hosts. My gosh. 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
3: $8 a month. 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
1: Oh, my goodness. If O'Donnell's not on it, I don't want it.
4: Stop the hammering.
2: Yeah, we need
4: Stop
2: him on
4: the
2: there.
4: Hammering out there.
3: Dude,
4: got a hammer.
3: Where I will
4: it?
3: Seriously pay
4: Where's
3: the $8
4: the
3: a month if Lawrence O'Donnell's part of this.
4: Somebody go up.
1: Yes,
4: there
1: I'll do
4: stop
1: it.
4: Stop the hammering.
1: Yeah, we got it.
4: Stop
1: I got
4: the
1: it.
4: Hammering.
1: We
4: got
1: to get the Nimrod.
5: When the going gets tough.
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8: I love the poorly educated.
1: All right. Nimrods in the News. Stop with the crocodile heads. Another one. Italian man facing a hefty fine, possible prison term, after the dried head of a critically endangered crocodile found in his luggage, flight from Miami Italy.
2: My gosh.
1: Apparently, Italy is a major transit hub for the illegal trade of exotic animals. And crocodile heads are big with the mob. You brought it home and got arrested, and that's Nimrod's in the News.
2: Football season, baby. 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
7: 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Sometimes it's not a friendly one.
11: Here's traffic.
7: From sudden slowdowns on 75 to construction squeezing lanes on I-44, Chase Thompson and John Philbeck keep you one step ahead.
12: Northbound 75, you're going to want to scoot over to the left to get around this activity.
13: It's pretty much spread across all those northbound lanes. It happened there in the center.
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7: 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Warm sunshine, gusty winds, and then severe storms race across Green Country. When severe weather warnings are issued, you'll hear the KRMG Storm Center tones. And you'll know to stay right here. Our team goes wall to wall with live radar, street level tracking, and constant updates to keep you and your family safe. For storms and everyday forecasts, depend on 96.5 KRMG, Tulsa's severe weather station.
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22: From the KRMG 24-hour Fox News Center, I'm Steve Berg with team coverage of our top story. Karen Hatfield with the National Weather Service office here in Tulsa tells KRMG this summer is high on the all-time hottest summer list. This summer ended with a number 7 ranking thanks to an average of 84.2 degrees. That formula calculates the average high temperatures with the low, and over the last 15 years, there have been 4 years ranked in the top 10 hottest list. The time frame is from June 1st to August 31st each summer.
23: It's important to note that our records for Tulsa, they begin in the summer of 1905. So it's a 122-year period is what we're talking about.
22: But on Thursday morning, there is a 70 to 80% chance for rain after a cold front arrives. Highway 412 drivers in West Tulsa and Sand Springs will see a few new bridge rehab projects starting this week.
24: The first is a deck replacement project on Highway 412 over 177th West Avenue, reducing traffic to one lane in both directions. A second project will impact the bridges over Main Street, 49th West Avenue, and 33rd West Avenue, reducing traffic in all three locations. Highway 412 remains narrowed at Keystone Lake as well as over Shell Creek for ongoing bridge projects. I'm Chase Thompson, 96.5 KRMG, Tulsa's news, weather, and traffic.
22: 96.5 KRMG has Tulsa's most accurate and dependable five-day forecast for Wednesday. Look for sunny skies. It'll be hot and humid again with a high of 102 degrees. An extreme heat alert will be in effect during the later part of the day. For Thursday, 80% chance of storms and a big change. A high of only 87 on Thursday. For Friday, mostly sunny with a high of 95. And then for Saturday, 30% chance of storms. A high of 96. And then on Sunday, slight chance of storms during the morning, then mostly sunny later in the day with a high of 95. I'm Steve Berg.
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32: If you take a look midday, you'll see that oil prices were $92.31 a barrel on the West Texas crude, $97.46 on the Brent crude, and that does not make any sense. Now you say to me, Tony, we're at war with Iran, it only makes sense. No. No, it does not. It does not make sense if indeed oil is flowing through. It doesn't make sense at all. If we have parts of the Hormuz Strait open, it doesn't make any sense if Iran is on their heels, which by every single bit of reporting they do. They are on their heels. Did I say hello? I'm Tony Katz. The show is Tony Katz today. My name is Tony Katz. The show is Tony Katz today. We have oil prices that make no sense to what it is that we are told. Well, Tony, what we're told isn't true. I don't know if that's the case. I don't know if what we're being told isn't true. Now, let's be clear with each other. We get told a whole bunch of crap that just ain't true. But who has control of the Strait? It is not Iran. Iran doesn't have fuel. They have 2 months of gasoline left, which is to say that the Iranian people have no gasoline left. The IRGC has 2 months left. Maybe they got a supply here, the supply there. How do you even determine these things? But we can be clear that things have been tough. Things have been incredibly difficult. The blockade is working. It's working. It is starving them economically, and I, for one, could not be more overjoyed. I want the Iranian regime to suffer. I want them to be gone. I want the people to rise up and take back their country. I want it to be called Persia again. We've been through this. This economic siege is working. Why didn't we do this months ago? Well, maybe the answer to that question is found from this report from the Financial Times through the Jerusalem Post that U.S. Special Forces spent 4 months conducting mine-clearing mission in the Strait of Hormuz. They put in the Navy SEALs. And bit by bit and piece by piece, they took these mines that were placed into the Strait by the Iranians to stop oil tankers from going through. And they moved them out. Now, some of these mines turned out to be a whole bunch of bunk. It was all fraudulent. It was all nonsense. The International Maritime Organization estimates in June that roughly 80 mines have been deployed along important shipping routes. So Navy SEAL divers worked with unmanned vessels and robots, specialized underwater equipment, to locate and remove suspected Iranian mines, often operating at night, which means always operating at night. At that moment, I just want everyone to take a pause and recognize that they can mock and attack Pete Hegseth all they want. That guy can keep a secret. That guy is able to keep things private, keep things quiet. I love it. He is better than all the left is willing to admit, and who cares what they're willing to admit? These are the people who applauded Lloyd Austin. AWOL Lloyd. That's who they favored. I favor a guy who can keep things quiet. That's the person I'm interested in. The person who's interested in lethality over all. The person who believes that you should hold everyone to a standard, including yourself, when it comes to, let's say, physical fitness. Good on him. He's had dust-ups with some senior officers. Well, yeah. Yes, he has. He had a dust-up with the Secretary of the Army. The Secretary of the Army resigned. I have nothing against Dan Driscoll. I have no reason to have anything against Dan Driscoll. Maybe you could point things out to me that would make me say, I don't know about this Dan Driscoll guy. But he's the Secretary of Defense, Secretary of War. The other guy works for him. Secretary of Defense makes the call. That's it. That's how it goes. So the people who want to scream that the military is in disarray, four-month operation, clearing out the mines, and the Iranians can't get to you, can't shoot at you? What, you don't think they would shoot at Americans? They had already shot at Americans. We already had planes that crashed inside of Iranian territory. We got them out. Of course they would. But I go back now to where we are with oil prices. You can't make this make sense to me. It was $92 midday. Right? $92 on the West Texas crude and $97.50 on the Brent. So the Brent comes out of the oceans. The West Texas comes out of the ground, not the oceans. Although it's all coming out of the ground. Please, let's not get technical. You could say to me, Tony, it's a war. It raises the price of things. And I'll say to you, I have got report after report after report about how the oil is flowing through the strait. Well, Tony, it's not flowing through at the pre-war levels. No, but it's flowing through at three-quarters levels. Three-quarters of the supply pre-war is now coming through. Tony, it's not really true. It's more like two-thirds. Okay, we went from 75% to 66%. I'll concede. Why has the oil price been rising over the last 2 weeks? Well, Tony, we have had some military action. I'm not saying no, but we still have tankers flowing through the strait. We still have movement. We are clearing up. We are clearing up the mines. What's the issue here? Well, maybe it's a question about sources. If I go to Al Jazeera, they'll tell me that we're only operating at 5 to 10% of pre-war levels. But I've got the reporting the other way. If I go to the New York Times, but I already said Al Jazeera, things are problematic. Iran's still hitting vessels. Iran struck 12 ships in August. Do I think that the reporting is off base? You can argue every reporting is off base. So what is it that you believe? How do you come to a conclusion of what's happening here? Well, if the oil prices are this high, it clearly means that no oil is getting through, that Iran is still able to choke things off, and Iran is in the catbird seat. That's not true, though. Iran is not in the catbird seat. The Iranian regime, to the extent that it exists, is desperately trying to get a deal that removes the sanctions and allows them to actually start making some money again. The IRGC has not been afraid to hit military bases in Jordan and certainly go after Bahrain or the UAE, acting independently of whatever leadership exists through the parliament speaker, Golubov, through the president, Pezeshkian, or others. Why haven't I heard the president say of those involved in the speculation, what the hell do you think you're doing? I do not believe that the president of the United States has the right to tell any U.S. company at all or in any way, here's what you have to charge. And when he gets into the idea of, oh, you can't pass those tariff costs along, how dare you? I don't mind that the president's told to kiss off by some of these CEOs. I would actually approve of it. You're the president of the United States. Don't tell me how to run my business. You already are making my life difficult with the tariffs. Now I have to further absorb it. Okay, but 9,000 people are going to lose their jobs. I mean, that's the president, no matter which party, can't do that. But if we're talking about world markets and what I'm really digging into, which is a question straight out about manipulation, and you say to me, Tony, you're being conspiratorial. I get why somebody would say that. I, however, want answers to questions. Explain how we get to the place where the barrel price is creeping its way towards 100, if indeed the regime is closer to collapse every single day. They don't have gas, and we're paying more for oil. Maybe the answer is China. The word on the street is that China, which has been the biggest buyer of this Iranian sanctioned oil, can't get the sanctioned oil. And so they have no choice, as we discussed many, many weeks ago. They have no choice but to purchase oil on the marketplace. And because of that, supply and demand being real, the price is going up. The story over there with Zero Hedge, $100 Brent looms as China's oil buying rebounds. Chinese refiners are stepping up purchases from Africa, Canada, Latin America, and Russia as Iranian and Gulf supplies remain constrained. Now, that is always a reminder that we need more refineries. We absolutely need more refineries in the United States. Not having refineries has been a huge, huge mistake. But just before we get to the place of full-on conspiratorial, what the heck is going on here? What are these speculators doing? If China has to buy oil on our market, that price is going to go up. There's more demand for a limited supply, and there would be more demand even if we were flowing at pre-war levels, because the days of sanctioned oil are over. Now, if I'm Trump, I certainly look into getting on Karg Island and starting shipping that stuff out and putting it in the marketplace and not giving the Iranians a dime. Tony, you're talking about stealing Iranian oil. You bet your ass I am. Can you see the smile? Yeah. I'm going to steal their oil. I'm going to steal a sandwich right off their plate. That's what you get for being terrorist lowlifes. We take your oil. We take your oil. We laugh out loud. And then you know what we do with that oil? We use it to educate the women. Oh, you Islamist schmucks. Oh, you thought you could beat our pluralism. Oh, don't worry. We have issues with the white liberal women. We agree. But you have a way of handling that. We have a way of handling that. We think our way is better and certainly involves a lot less throwing people off rooftops. So we're going to do it our way. You Islamists lose. We win. 'Twas never thus. Okay? We take the oil. We sell the oil. We bring down the price of everything because we put more supply in. So certainly there could be China now having to, and we discussed this. We actually dug into this, and it might lead to oil higher prices, and I'm willing to accept that. That is the price we pay right now, short term, for the longer term. No terrorists in Iran and China being forced to actually be normal people. Hot damn. I'm all about it. Breaking China economically is good for us. Make them pay more for oil. Take away their businesses as we move manufacturing back either to the United States or into India, Vietnam. I know still a communist nation, but one fight at a time. Maybe move some of that manufacturing into Central America. Stop even the desire to have to try and bring yourself to the United States. Bring the jobs there and help them stabilize. Of course. But I will go back to a point that still needs to be addressed. And that point is, these numbers don't make any sense. Yes, it could be China. Yes, it could be less amounts coming through. I want to know how come there's no conversation anywhere about the speculators. If you tell me it's market prices, and if you tell me the market's doing what the market does, I'll say to you, okay, I like markets. But can we ask out loud whether indeed that's the case? Is this the market or is this something else? Is the market reacting properly or is the market doing something else, like keeping prices a little high? And why is it that we have not heard any elected official ask this question? I just gave you a lot. Here's what's going on. Here's why it's going on. Here's some of the reasons it can be going on. I'd like to get some answers, and I'm searching for them. China buying again and getting into it and being part of the marketplace as opposed to the sanctioned oil? Yeah, that could be a big part of it. I just don't know if it's the whole thing. I'll keep my eyes open. I'll bring it back to you. In the meantime, the left is involved in a full-on death cult. It's an absolutely horrid story, and it's got a lot of pieces. I will bring that to you. Keep it here. It's Tony Katz today.
1: Once we get through Wednesday, we should get much cooler weather and some rain to go along with it. We'll double check the timing with the 5-day forecast. And we're creeping up on when they say that amphitheater is going to open in Broken Arrow. We'll check with the city manager when he joins us for the BA Breakdown, plus today's top stories on the Wednesday edition of the KRMG Morning News with Skyler Cooper, 5 to 9 a.m. here on 96.5 KRMG, Tulsa's news, weather, and traffic.
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1: Just remember, there's no such thing as having heard it all. You know the expression, I've heard it all? No, no, no, you haven't. No, you haven't heard it all. There is no way to hear it all. Tony Katz today, good to be with you, and you haven't heard it all until you've heard Lindsey Clancy's attorney, Kevin Reddington, ask President Trump for a pardon.
2: What's next for Lindsey?
3: I'd like to say that perhaps Donald Trump, who felt compelled to speak out about this case, may very well, Mr. President, I would hope that you would consider this young lady, the type of person she is, what she's been through, and consider a pardon.
2: Thanks for coming in this morning.
3: My pleasure. We'll do.
1: Okay. All right. I told you, you have not heard everything. You only thought you heard everything. Tony Katz today. Wow. Just asked for a pardon. He's talking to George Stephanopoulos on Good Morning America and asked. I told you, I haven't figured out whether this guy is diabolical or this is exactly the lawyer I want, because he will do anything for his client. I want there to be a retrial. And I want there to be a retrial. And I understand that what we're not talking about here, you know, we're talking about the insanity conversation more than anything else. These women who have been supportive of her, they need to lose. And the reason I state that they need to lose is that if we are in a place where a woman can murder her kids and other women will say, well, you don't understand, that's bad news for society and certainly bad news for kids. Now, maybe I should take solace in this. This is the admission that there's a difference between men and women, because how could a man understand what a woman goes through? Well, what about these men who claim to be women? Can all of a sudden they understand, or are they not really women too? If you want to say, well, here's the spin, great, here's the spin. But sometimes I'm not interested in political advantage. I'm interested in us all being normal. And if there are white liberal women out there supporting this murderer, regardless of anything else, she killed her three kids. If they're out there supporting and defending the murder of children, and now you've got this whole subculture of people on social media saying, oh, man, I think about harming my kids every single day. Oh, I think about that. No, no, no. Most people say, oh, I want to kill him. But a lot of them, they do that. They do the whole, Maya Rudolph thing from Saturday Night Live. They don't mean it. These women mean it. If Lindsey Clancy isn't found guilty of murder, we are in for a problem. I'm Tony Katz.
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5: From the KRMG 24-hour Fox News Center, I'm Steve Berg with team coverage of our top story. A Wisconsin woman is back in Oklahoma to face charges of murdering her roommate in Wagner County nearly 6 years ago.
6: Corey Bomley was originally charged with killing Talina Galloway and dismembering her corpse. Bomley reported her roommate missing in April of 2020. Galloway's body was found in Mena, Arkansas in January 2021. Medical examiner ruled her death a homicide. According to a plea agreement, Bomley will serve 28 years for manslaughter and will receive credit for time served and earned since February 2021. It will be served concurrently with charges she is facing in Wisconsin. In total, Bomley will serve 35 years in prison. Matt Hudson, 96.5 KRMG, Tulsa's news, weather, and traffic.
5: A man has died after a crash out by Skytook Lake.
7: Oklahoma Highway Patrol says 76-year-old Stephen McGeehee was traveling eastbound on Lake Road when he failed
0: failed to negotiate a sharp curve in the roadway and crashed off the road. OHP says McGeehee's vehicle rolled an undetermined amount of times, coming to rest on its left side. They say McGeehee was ejected from the vehicle and pronounced dead at the scene. They say his next of kin has been notified. Grant Merrill, 96.5 KRMG, Tulsa's news, weather, and traffic.
5: Tulsa County has extended the burn ban through September 21st. Tulsa County commissioners made that call at their meeting on Tuesday morning, saying they're following the advice of area fire departments. The ban applies to outdoor burning, with the exception of gas or electric grills on a non-flammable surface. Wagoner, Rogers Creek, Washington, and Mays counties also have burn bans in place. 96.5 KRMG has Tulsa's most accurate and dependable five-day forecast. For Wednesday, look for sunny skies, hot and humid, a high of 102 degrees. For Thursday, big changes, 80% chance of storms, and a high of only 87 on Thursday. Friday, mostly sunny, a high of 95. Saturday, 30% chance of storms, a high of 96. And then Sunday, a slight chance of storms in the morning, then mostly sunny with a high of 95. I'm Steve Berg.
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0: On 9/11, nearly 3,000 precious souls were stolen from us, killed by evil terrorists at the World Trade Center, the Pentagon, and on Flight 93. All of these years later, we gather on another Tuesday morning in September to reaffirm the sacred vow we made a quarter of a century ago. We will never forget. We say it and we mean it. We will never forget those we lost, and we will never forget the immortal heroes of September 11th, 2001, on 9/11.
1: That's President Trump. He was speaking at an event earlier today. It was the Steel Across America event. I wasn't 100% sure what the Steel Across America event was. But I will tell you that there should be no moment this week where we are not fully engaged in the recognition that's been 25 years since September 11, 2001, which is, I agree, a stunning thought. 25 years, I guess this is the moment where people say, wow, that went by in a blink. People do that all the time. They do that all the time. I get this from a lot of people. You know, it's true. The older you get, the faster the time goes. Can I just say for the record, no. Now, the time goes as it goes. It's just a question of what you're doing with it. It always has been. It always will be. What is it that you do with it? You know, I think the reason people get to levels of what they call it midlife crisis is, right, they chase a goal. And then, you know, they achieve and they say, what's next? Or they don't achieve and say, what was that good for? And that's, both of those things are really, really rough. Right? And to some level, I would argue everybody goes through a little bit of this kind of reckoning, and the goal's not always business. The goal could be 100 things. I think the beauty part is that what you did while you were trying to get there, and then what is it that you can do next? You know, goals can change. Thoughts can change. All right, I pursued this. This part didn't happen. This little thing happened. The other thing happened over there. Now I'm going to go take a look at this. People will tell you that life is short, and it certainly can be. And for a lot of people on September 11th, it was. I prefer to think that life is actually very, very long. And there is time for all sorts of corrections. I'm not a victim of my life. I'm the person deciding each day of it and how it goes. There is going to be a lot of this September 11th, very emboldened people discussing we deserved it, chickens coming home to roost, if you remember that from Barack Obama's pastor, people saying they're glad it happened to the United States, people saying do it again.

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1: Leads to some level of donation to name the charitable. Okay, good. If it leads to you remembering I'm never going to vote for those leftists who have embraced the Islamists, who are thrilled with September 11th and cheered in the streets. Good. That's an action. Those are all actions. If it doesn't lead to an action, what exactly is someone doing? Back to the president speaking today.
2: In the course of history, there are a few moments that divide time into really what came before. When you look at what took place that day, nobody will ever even think of such a thing being able to happen again, and we're going to do everything in our power to make sure it doesn't. That was a day like no other. September 11th was one of those moments in time where everybody knows exactly where they were. I know exactly where I was. I was watching and looking, and it was a beautiful, beautiful morning. And I looked out, and then all of a sudden I saw an alert on television. I looked out my window and I saw things that I never want to see again. We're never going to see them again. But in just over 100 minutes, 175,000 tons of steel and concrete were reduced to ruin, and 3,000 lives were extinguished, immediately extinguished. The world we knew and the nation that we loved had changed. I said it to myself, and I looked and I said, well, the world has changed forever. So many things have changed because of that day. Yet this battered piece of steel here today on the ellipse is a reminder that America is blessed with a strength no fire can consume, no evil can conquer, and no terror can destroy.
1: I don't mind that message at all. I am good with that message. So now we push that for now ever gently to the side. And I bring you to a story regarding the United Kingdom, because it seems to me that the UK has lost their mind, the United Kingdom, and the United States is all about Israel having its response. The story here is that the United Kingdom has decided to get tough under Andy Burnham, this bigot prime minister, as if Keir Starmer wasn't bad enough. He's getting angrier and angrier that Israel has settlements in the West Bank. Now, as just a matter of course, understand, I believe if you win it in a war, it's yours. There's no such thing as a settlement. This is the land of Israel. Belongs to them. They want it. The Golan Heights, it's theirs. The West Bank, it's theirs. Maybe if the Palestinians had just taken the deal in 48, we wouldn't have to have any of this nonsense. But they didn't, because they are violent people. They are supported by violent people. They create violent people. Certainly not everybody. Just everybody who's in charge. The West Bank isn't some international place. No. That's Rashida Tlaib's stupid talk. Silly talk. Israelis, it's their land. They can do with it what they will. It's like listening to Mexico say we have to give back California. Now, these days, you might have a deal, Mexico. We might be willing to give it back. Because, my gosh, is that terrible. But we're definitely not going to give it back the way it is. You're not getting it back with the buildings and the infrastructure. No. If we give it back to you, we're pulling every bit of copper out of the ground. You get no fiber optics. We're going to even destroy the 5 miles of train to nowhere that have been created at a cost of $90 billion or whatever it is. You get the barren, salted land. Best of luck to you. But we don't really think of ever giving the land back, because that's not the way it's going to work. We don't give it back. They don't get it back. It's ours. The end.

0: and 'twas never thus. I've used that, by the way, twice today. I don't often use 'twas never thus, and it came out twice today. I don't guess I'm in a mood. But if you want it back, you're going to have to fight us for it. That's just the way it is, right? That's how all these things work. You're going to have to fight us for it. If you want New Mexico back, or wait, did Trump call it New America? Why is it New Mexico? We should call it New America. Are we also changing the name of New York? Because that's about Britain. Just asking. Because I'm fine with renaming New York Schmuckville. I'm fine. Is it not my call? Because can you do me a favor, Producer Landon? Can you see if that domain is available? Can you see if schmuckville.com is available?
1: I'll see what I can find.
0: Because turns out it has a growing residential population. Seems like every day there's another resident of Schmuckville. But going back to the UK, they're very upset with these settlements. So they're talking about sanctions. They're talking about banning imports, all sorts of things. The U.S. ambassador to Israel, Mike Huckabee, accused the UK of Jew hate and discrimination. The U.S. is not pleased with the UK on a host of subjects. And certainly there's no reason to be pleased with Andy Burnham, who is the new prime minister. Beyond radicalized leftist. If they want to go out and engage sanctions against Israel, Israel's going to respond in kind. They're not only going to respond by expelling the ambassador and a host of others, they're going to go to the United States and they're going to say, hey, any work on the F-35 strike fighter, the UK can't be involved anymore. You have to punish them by not allowing them to be involved. And the United States might go along with that because the U.S. is already bothered with the U.K. on a host of subjects dealing with Iran and how little help, if any help, they gave. And this might be their way of saying, yeah, sure. You do that. You get in on that. We're totally down with you doing it. This is what you did, UK. This is you. You told them what they have to do with their land. So now deal with the consequences. Just be watching for that. Because that was supposed to come today. Now the question is, to what extent is it going to happen? The Israelis will respond. And the Israelis, by the way, love them or hate them makes no difference to me. Understand that they have made a decision there. And the decision is, for all the Palestinians, the Israelis don't seem to care about any claim you make to the West Bank. It's theirs and they're keeping it. That's the decision they've made. And I know this is true because one of the things that has taken place is if we talk about where Israel is, especially when it comes to, what's the word I'm looking for? Where is it right here? No, it's not that story. It's not that story. Oh, I had the story. Hold on. Oh, I've got it. I know I've got it. There it is. I know that this is the case, that the Israelis have had enough of the Palestinians because the Israelis are moving towards re-electing the Likud party. That's Benjamin Netanyahu's party. October 7th happens on his watch, and his party is still in the lead for an election in the end of October to keep power, which means the Israelis are saying, yeah, enough. Would the Palestinians think they're in charge of anything? This is our country. Everybody wants to hate us? Cool. We're up for the fight. That's the argument that's being made. And they don't seem to be backing down from it for a second. Keep it here. This is Tony Katz today.
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0: Seattle is bringing us a new lexicon. This was from Ari Hoffman, radio host out there. Good guy. Tony Katz. Tony Katz today, he posted this. Where I think this is the chief. And he's talking. Well, you know what? Why don't I just let him tell you what it is he said, and then you can lose your mind at him.
1: Work with business owners, increasing patrols, bike patrols, working with our community response group and our gun violence reduction unit as well, looking at ways to where we can identify individuals that are known called trigger pullers in our community, identifying them, making sure that we put them, cases on those individuals working with teams.
0: Maybe you didn't hear it. It was a little soft. They're no longer referring to shooters as shooters. You go about shooting somebody, they don't call you a shooter. They now in Seattle call you a trigger puller. Trigger puller. They call you not a shooter if you shoot somebody, a trigger puller. If you have a police that are speaking like that, you have no chance of safety whatsoever. None. That is certifiable. The rebranding of things, the repackaging of things, so we don't actually discuss what it is we're discussing. That's the perversion that leads to our downfall. Let us always be honest with each other. That's my plan. This is Tony Katz today.
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0: Tulsa traffic can go from smooth sailing to brake lights faster than you can say Highway 169 at rush hour. That's why you need the voices who know every slowdown, stall, and surprise lane closure.
5: Crash that just happened a moment ago, that northbound direction of 169.
6: That is off to the right. We're going to want to stay to the left.
0: 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Hey, before you back out of the driveway and before you leave work, check in with 96.5 KRMG, Tulsa's traffic station.
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0: 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Tulsa's news, weather, and traffic. 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Tulsa's news, weather, and traffic. 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
11: 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The burn ban for Tulsa County got extended.
12: Tulsa County commissioners made that decision at their morning meeting after hearing from area fire officials who told commissioners that the extreme fire dangers continue. As of now, the ban will run through September 21st. The ban applies to outdoor burning, but does have an exception for gas or electric grills on a non-flammable surface. Many surrounding counties also have burn bans in place, including Wagoner, Rogers, Creek, Washington, and Mays. Rodney Lay, 96.5 KRMG. Tulsa's news, weather, and traffic.
11: Tulsa police say a couple has been arrested after abandoning a dog and tossing drugs.
13: Tulsa police were investigating a car burglary this past weekend where a woman's purse was stolen at a gas station near 91st and Yale. Police say 42-year-old Mary Edwards was in a green Cadillac and stole the woman's purse at a gas pump. Using the real-time information center, officers located the Cadillac and saw a purse get tossed from the vehicle. They eventually caught up with the couple at 71st and Sheridan, but the two suspects fled on foot, leaving behind a dog and some fentanyl. The driver, 46-year-old Noah Peppera, and Edwards were both arrested on several charges, including burglary. The dog was handed over to friends of the suspects. Kirk McCracken, 96.5 KRMG, Tulsa's news, weather, and traffic.
11: 96.5 KRMG has Tulsa's most accurate and dependable five-day forecast. For Wednesday, look for sunny skies, hot and humid again with a high of 102 degrees. On Thursday, big changes in the works, 80% chance of storms and a high of only 87 on Thursday. Then for Friday, mostly sunny, a little bit warmer with a high of 95. Saturday, 30% chance of storms and a high of 96. And then for Sunday, slight chance of storms during the morning, but then mostly sunny during the latter part of the day on Sunday with a high of 95. I'm Steve Berg.
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1: Riverside Raceway down on the south end, down around the Creek Turnpike, and it's still slow.
0: We are 96.5 KRMG, Tulsa's traffic station.
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19: I was shown a video. As yesterday, I was on Newsmax, and I was shown a video of this woman screaming and yelling at the left or from the left, screaming and yelling at conservatives about this woman who worked for Bank of America who got killed, stabbed to death in New York. You may have heard the story. Well, she does some cursing in this video, and I didn't go about editing the video. I wasn't going to play it. That if you go to work for Bank of America, you deserve to die. That's the argument being made. And on the same day, I came across this woman who was having herself, she was getting ready to have a party celebrating the Kirkiversary. I don't know what that is. Well, on September 10th, as we prepare for September 11th and the 25-year anniversary, it's 1 year since Charlie Kirk was assassinated. Tony Katz, did I say hello? I'm Tony Katz. The show is Tony Katz today. I'm glad you guys are here. And she is preparing for it by putting out videos. She is a rather heavy-set woman. I wouldn't say that she is morbidly obese. I would argue that she is in the what happens to way too many moms in the suburbs obese. Right? That's her. And so she's makes a TikTok video where she's, well, dancing along to a song.

Allow me to say that her dancing is not very attractive. She is not what we would call an attractive woman. It's not an attractive outfit. It's somewhere in Florida. And no, there was no conversation of, is this flattering? It was not flattering. So she's kind of shaking it a little. She's shaking it. And the song continues. Of course, this is Culture Club, Karma Chameleon. It's at this moment where it all comes together, where the headline she has makes sense. It says, getting my playlist of songs that remind me of Charlie ready for the Kirkiversary party. And then she makes this dance move.

0: on the line, Karma Chameleon. She makes a gun with her finger and her thumb and shoots herself in the neck. It never dawned on me to make a video like this. It never dawned on me that this is the way to, never mind that this is something people want to see, that this is a way to express yourself. Never once, never ever. Now, as Twitchy points out, that she defines herself as a caregiver down in Florida. We've seen what the caregivers are all about. We had caregivers who worked for groups like FEMA, unless, of course, you had a Trump sign in your front yard, in which case you got no help during a natural disaster. We have seen the caregivers who are Muslims say that they won't treat Jewish patients or try to put Jewish patients in pain, you know, like doing IVs but missing three or four times. What? You don't think that's happening? Not only is that happening, I'll tell you on a personal level, I'm aware of that every moment. Every single moment. My first response is to see whether or not I have to walk out of this hospital and if I'm capable of doing it. Because no, my trust level is not there, and it's not my fault. It is others who have put this doubt in all of us. This is your caregiver. There have been responses to her video. And one of the responses to her video reads, and I quote, "A year without CK," meaning Charlie Kirk, "and it's been the best year ever. In the end, CK leaned left." What do you want me to do? You not share this with you? I'm sorry, I can't do that. The left has a very pronounced death cult as part of who they are and what they do, how they act, and how they engage. The best way to describe it, I would argue the only way to describe it, is indeed a death cult. A young woman, a mother, who is a vice president of Bank of America with a future ahead of her, is killed. And what do leftist white women say? Leftist white women want you to know that it's your fault. Producer Landon, finger on the dump button. Are you ready? Let's do this.
1: Think she was just a middleman. She was just like you. Have some sympathy. You can't force anybody to have laughter or grief. Those things happen deep. They're older than humanity. So if massive amounts of people have zero grief, zero sympathy for a situation, you can't shame them into that.
0: She's cheering. How dare you have any thought for this young woman who was murdered? This is what has happened to leftist women. When I talk about the fact that white liberal women are a problem, I am not arguing anything other than the facts in front of us. That they put in front of us, they deliver it like it's a FedEx overnight package and you're supposed to get it before 9 a.m. Here you are. Here's today's crazy. Every single day. Every single moment. I stopped the video there, Producer Landon, because I didn't want to get into the foul. We learn more every day about the leftist death cult. We learn every day about how it is they move and how it is they act, how it is they engage. We learn every single day what those who are a part of it, including men, appearing at conventions and conferences, how they describe how one should be more and more and more violent.
2: And then we have to answer the question about what it means to run at all. What is the actual role of electoral politics in our broader revolutionary movement? Because it was Mokaya that said just a minute ago, you can't call yourself a revolutionary and not be talking about training with weapons. You can't be call yourself a revolutionary and not understand that this can and likely will descend into a fight in the streets. But that does not mean that there is not a potential role for electoral politics in a revolutionary cocktail.
0: Is there any question as to what they're about? You have heard me say a million times, buy guns, buy ammo, and get trained. Why? Because they're coming. And who supports these people and their permanent revolution? These liberal white women who cheer the death of Charlie Kirk, cheer the death of a Bank of America vice president, cheer the death of the United Healthcare CEO being murdered by Luigi Mangione, and then find themselves engaged in masturbatory fantasies about a murderer. Buy guns, buy ammo, get trained. Absolutely. There's no question that we are, you know, some people utilize through the looking glass. Some people say, you know, we're past the Rubicon. I make the argument that the only way out is through. Because I have no idea where we are in process. I can't tell you if we're at the start of something, in the middle of something, the end of something. We're quasi at the beginning. We're in chapter 3 of a 47-chapter book. I don't know. I don't know. I do know that there is no stopping it. And I, if you want proof of this, that there's no stopping it, I did not save the video, but yet I saved the word. Is that weird? Like, if you see the show sheet today, you will actually see word of the day, dysgenic. I don't know if you've ever heard the word dysgenic before. D-Y-S-G-E-N-I-C. And someone was discussing the importance of this idea of dysgenic. That, and so dysgenic means tending to promote survival or reproduction by less well-adapted individuals, such as the weak or diseased, especially at the expense of well-adapted individuals, such as the strong or healthy. At this moment, you need to stop, you need to grab a pen, or grab your phone, and write down Harrison Bergeron. Harrison Bergeron is a short story by Kurt Vonnegut. And you have to read it tonight. You can find the short film based on the short story. I think it's George C. Scott and Julie Haggerty. I think those are the stars of it. And you will see what it is and how these things connect and what it is that the communist, the leftist, with all their violence, what it is that they want to put forward, what it is that they're trying to create for the rest of us, how they want to have a rising of weakness, a value to the idea of weakness, that it is weakness that should be exalted and glorified. It is strength that should be shamed and punished and moved to the side and cast asunder. The leftists are in a death cult. It can be seen everywhere. And I've only given you some examples of it. The communists are violent. The Islamists are violent. And white liberal women who may not actually consider themselves in either group are guilty of what Gad Saad refers to as suicidal empathy. First name Gad, G-A-D. Last name Sad, S-A-A-D. Suicidal empathy. Correct. Accurate. The problem is, and the reason they're so dangerous, is not only do they vote, but they support the most radical features of people's politics and then claim that it's somehow caring. Disagree with Charlie Kirk wasn't enough. Celebrating his death is what it takes. What message is this to your daughters, to your sons? What message is this to a society? The only message that truly connects all these people is their desire to destroy, their desire to glorify the things that are diseased. You've got this, I think I have it here, this woman who wants to make the claim that some people don't actually want to feel better. Some people just want to live in their pain, and we shouldn't be forcing them to try and get healthy because that's a kind of health fascism. Do you think I could make that up? Do we understand what we're up against? Now that we do, you don't marry liberal white women. Guys, you don't do it. If you're married to a liberal white woman, you got to start having some conversations. Because you know she's broken. And if you love her, you got to at least try. They will allow the worst of the worst to continue to go even lower. And they'll do it with dancing TikTok videos. It's a death cult, as I said. And you can't stop it today. The only way out from all of this hellscape is through, however long that takes. Keep it here. This is Tony Katz today.
3: Once we get through Wednesday, we should get much cooler weather and some rain to go along with it. We'll double check the timing with the 5-day forecast. And we're creeping up on when they say that amphitheater is going to open in Broken Arrow. We'll check with the city manager when he joins us for the BA breakdown, plus the day's top stories on the Wednesday edition of the KRMG Morning News with Skyler Cooper, 5 to 9 a.m. here on 96.5 KRMG, Tulsa's news, weather, and traffic.
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0: clear. There was no 1 second left on the clock. University of Michigan lost that game to Western Michigan. I am a Broncos fan for life. What up? And go blue can go blow. Tony Katz. Tony Katz today. Now, for everybody who listens in Detroit on AM Superstation, I think you're wonderful. I think Detroit has been a comeback story. I think it's clear that the Detroit-style pizza should be something that is shared across America, and you should be given your props for it. I think the Lions can have an excellent season, and I only hope they do. But University of Michigan didn't have a second on the clock. They lost that game, and whatever the NCAA just allowed is a bunch of crap, garbage, and you know it. This is some Tom Brady Tuck Rule BS. That's what we're looking at here. That's the kind of nonsense we are looking at. 1 second left from the secret clock. What secret clock? There's a clock. It said zero. OBC, he was standing out of bounds, and so therefore, blah, blah, blah, blah, blah, blah, blah, blah. They should never have been given another play. But you've got the win. My advice to you is take it super humble. Anytime it comes up, that was lucky and crazy, and all we can do is move on with the season. That's all you say. You storm the field. Producer Landon, they stormed the field.
1: This is embarrassing. You guys won by one.
0: Of course it's embarrassing. That's who you bring to the University of Michigan? That's your type of student who storms the field after that? Weak. Definitely makes me say, I only hire kids who go to Purdue. Then I'll hire some of those Northwestern students. I mean, if we're just playing Big Ten, I'll hire the IU. You betcha. You betcha. But Michigan? I'm going to think twice. I'm now going to look at University of Michigan on a resume as if you had just written your pronouns. Storming the field. Embarrassing. I should explain what's actually going on. I'll get to that. Keep it here. It's Tony Katz today.
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3: From the KRMG 24-hour Fox News Center, I'm Steve Berg with team coverage of our top story. Karen Hatfield with the National Weather Service office here in Tulsa tells KRMG this summer is high on the all-time hottest summer list. This summer ended with a number 7 ranking thanks to an average of 84.2 degrees. That formula calculates the average high temperatures with the low, and over the last 15 years, there have been 4 years ranked in the top 10 hottest list. The time frame is from June 1st to August 31st each summer.
4: It's important to note that our records for Tulsa, they begin in the summer of 1905. So it's a 122-year period is what we're talking about.
3: But on Thursday morning, there is a 70 to 80% chance for rain after a cold front arrives. Highway 412 drivers in West Tulsa and Sand Springs will see a few new bridge rehab projects starting this week.
5: The first is a deck replacement project on Highway 412 over 177th West Avenue, reducing traffic to one lane in both directions. A second project will impact the bridges over Main Street, 49th West Avenue, and 33rd West Avenue, reducing traffic in all three locations. Highway 412 remains narrow to Keystone Lake, as well as over Shell Creek for ongoing bridge projects. I'm Chase Thompson, 96.5 KRMG, Tulsa's news, weather, and traffic.
3: 96.5 KRMG has Tulsa's most accurate and dependable five-day forecast for Wednesday. Look for sunny skies. It'll be hot and humid again with a high of 102 degrees. An extreme heat alert will be in effect during the later part of the day. For Thursday, 80% chance of storms and a big change, a high of only 87 on Thursday. For Friday, mostly sunny with a high of 95. And then for Saturday, 30% chance of storms, a high of 96. And then on Sunday, slight chance of storms during the morning, then mostly sunny later in the day with a high of 95. I'm Steve Berg.
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Tony Katz today. Good to be with you. What are three more things? 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Okay, it's a doozy, and I'm going to have to do four because I have a conversation about Christianity that I want to get into, but I want to share the Tucker Carlson not believing in algebra. When would you ever have to solve for X? Have you not heard this? It's certifiable. Tucker Carlson has this guy in a show who I don't know. Could be somebody of interest. And the conversation is about algebra. I wish this guy hadn't accursed. But it's about algebra and how, what's the point of algebra? Algebra isn't necessary. Algebra is just here to try and confuse us. Why is algebra here to confuse you? Being able to solve for X seems like a pretty important thing to do. And he's like, oh, there's no purpose for it. It's just a bunch of goy slop. Now you're like, I'm sorry, what the heck is a goy slop? So you know what AI slop is. So AI slop is the garbage that exists out there. It's just garbage. It's slop. Goy slop is a term that the conspiracy theorists use as a way the Jews try to keep the non-Jews

0: You've worked hard and saved for retirement. 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
1: Any of this? This is a test. This is all a test to see how many people out there are so lost that they'll go along with it. So maybe he's not broken, but anybody who follows him is. Jews have been accused of a lot of things. Algebra is a new one. I'm just not sure how Jews use it to control the weather, but I'm sure I'll be getting a memo any day now. Then there is the TSA, which is going to allow non-ticketed visitors into the terminals. So remember the days where you could actually go to the gate and meet your party at the gate? Oh, those were good times. Then September the 11th came, and that stopped. They're now bringing it back. It's not going to be in every airport. There's like 10 or 11 that's going to start in. Right? Oklahoma City, it's going to start in. Columbus, Ohio. Detroit. The Wayne County Airport, DTW, which is a doozy. Harry Reid, Las Vegas, which is a gross name for that airport. The Los Angeles International Airport. Did you know there's the Bill and Hillary Clinton National Airport in Little Rock? Good Lord. That's not an airport I want to fly into. It's coming to my Indianapolis International Airport. So it's coming to a bunch of places. You have to apply. You have to be with somebody, or you already have to be pre-check certified. And then you can go through. Now, someone just wrote, Dakota just wrote in the chat, that's an improvement for kids, right? If your kid has to fly, you can now walk your kid to the gate, right? Sure. But it also means more people crowding up the airport. It also means opportunities for even more people to get into fights with Spirit Airlines. There's a lot of bad that can come from this. Maybe I should just be thrilled it's getting back to a sense of normalcy. Then there was a bust of truckers, nearly 100 illegal truckers involved in human and drug trafficking arrested in Arizona. 143 people from 18 countries arrested during the enforcement blitz as described. And 76 of them had driver's licenses issued by California. This is all good news. This is all very, very good news. Us being proactive to end this scourge of having not only illegal immigrants on the road as truckers, but those who can't speak English, given a license for any old reason. Stopping this is excellent. I'm thrilled by it. More of this, please. This is what I voted for. And again, you'll see people saying, why are you going after them? They're just trying to make a living and support their family. If you can't read the road signs, you can't be a trucker in the United States. Because my kids are on the road. And why in the world would I ever want my kid on the road with somebody who can't speak English or read the English and know where they're going and what they're doing? That's insane. Why would anybody want this for their kid? How much does someone hate their kids that they're okay with the illegal immigrant or the person who can't speak English or read English driving a semi? The answer is they hate their kid a whole bunch. It has to be hate. It's not yet Lindsey Clancy style hate or level hate. No, it is. It's just a different application of the killing technique. Oh, I'm sorry. Is that too much? Is that too soon? Can I get a no? Yeah. Can I get a ruling? We're fine. Not fine. I'm just playing their philosophy to the end. What's the difference? Whoa. What's the actual difference? What's the difference between Lindsey Clancy killing her kids via strangulation one at a time and white liberal women who want to protect people who are in the country illegally being truckers or who can't read English being truckers, and then telling your kids to have a great time driving on the roads? I put forth to you, there's no difference.

0: timing. Timing is the only difference, I do believe. I believe it's timing right there. That brings us to a story for Christians. I have a question, and it involves James Tallarico. We will get to that after the break. We'll do that early. Keep it right here. I'm Tony Katz, and this is Tony Katz Today.
1: Tulsa's forecast. Sunshine, showers, wind, and possibly all three before lunch. Don't guess. Get the latest weather updates and plan your day the smart way.
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0: let's start with a baseline. I am not a theologian. Tony Katz today, and I make no claims of it. I don't claim that on every subject I have an expertise, as you see so many people do on so many subjects. It's just so ridiculous. It's ridiculous. But that's not to say that I don't know things. And when I hear something that is, well, preposterous, I know that it is. And I, again, claim no expertise, but I seem to understand that for Christians, the key, the fundamental to Christianity is faith, that Jesus is Lord and Savior, right? Christians, that's a fundamental. And that it is through Jesus that you get to the truth, the light, heaven. I would be told it could be played in a myriad of ways. The truth on this earth, the truth in the afterlife, that's the way Christians would describe that. That there's a way, and faith dictates that way is through Jesus. I don't think I'm off base with my basic premise here in understanding Christians as I do. James Tallarico fancies himself a seminarian. And he has given speeches on a whole host of things. He also believes that there, God, was it God has six genders? And all this weird leftism as he tries to make the claim that, sure, I believe, but what you believe is equally as fine. I never once think at all that the Christian looks at me and says, okay, that's fine. They may look at Jews as the chosen people and Jesus being Jewish and those things, but still they would say to themselves, but this is the way. Well, your way is not the way. Our way is the way. Now, no one has been able to convert me yet. Although, if you're able to convert Tony Katz, honestly, that is a big prize, right? It's Shapiro, Dennis Prager, Levin, me. I believe I'm in the top five. I'm just giving myself that. That would be like Shapiro. Shapiro, I believe you get a new house. If you can get Shapiro, it's a house. Prager, you get a townhouse. Levin, you get a condo and 2 weeks in Miami Beach. I think if you get me, you get a week's supply of Katz's Deli. I'm pretty sure is what you get. Also a nice parking spot. James Tallarico is the Democrat running for Senate in Texas. They call him Tallafrico. I mean, there's video of him waving trans flags. This is what he says.
1: I'm always so thrilled when I get invited, to the Diwali Festival. I think I've gone 2 years in a row now. And also have gotten the chance to speak at some of our local mosques. And I find such wisdom and comfort and inspiration from faith traditions all over the world. And I find that they're all kind of equal pathways to truth. That's how I think, I always think of all of the world's faith traditions as like a circle with, that divine mystery of the universe in the middle. And we all have different names for that mystery, right? Whether it's God or Yahweh or Allah or Nirvana, the Great Spirit, whatever you call it. This is all, different pathways to the same kind of fundamental truth of reality. So yeah, it's something I try to stay grounded and stay rooted.
0: First, there's nothing wrong with going to a Diwali festival. Have fun. Secondly, wisdom. Can you glean something from this? Can you learn something from that? Oh, that's interesting. You can get that from a multiplicity of books, and I have no issue with that. Equal? So this is where I look at the Christian and I say, no Christian would believe that, right? No Christian would believe that. To the extent that I say I understand, which I understand some, I would be somebody who would have to make the argument that that is a very unchristian belief. They aren't equal. Faith in and of itself would say that they're not equal. Because if you believe that they're equal, then where exactly does the faith component come in? The argument becomes to me so self-apparent, I can't believe he said the words. And I am stunned that the pushback has not been overwhelming. Maybe some people haven't heard him say this. Maybe some people aren't following this because they don't follow the politics like we do. This gets out of the very idea of politics and into a larger scale conversation. If there are pastors and priests and reverends, etc., engaged in the idea that multiple pathways will get you there, can I ask what is the value of your religion or belief system if you can so easily, under the guise of your politics, give it all away? I have never had an issue understanding that I have Christian friends who could say of me, although they might not say it to me, he's doing it wrong. That is different than, let's say, Ann Coulter saying that I am incomplete. I don't believe I am incomplete. I believe I've got some good levels of completion, thank you. But I don't deny that somebody may have a different belief, let's call it faith. But that faith has to be rooted in something. And you take a look at James Tallarico, this Democrat, it's like there's no rooting in anything here. Where am I mistaken? What part of this don't I have on lockdown? You can email me, tony@tonykatz.com, and I wish you would. I think this is bigger than just this run. This is to me, tell me if you agree or disagree. This is really an ugly thing to do to Christians. That is, isn't it enough that across Canada and parts of the U.S. you're setting their churches on fire? Isn't that enough? This is a really ugly thing to do to Christians. This is a total undermining of their faith and utilizing their faith as a way of protecting yourself from scrutiny. James Tallarico is ugly. An ugly guy. I look forward to your emails, tony@tonykatz.com. This is Tony Katz Today.
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15: Wind, hail, and even the threat of a tornado warning.
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19: From the KRMG 24-hour Fox News Center, I'm Steve Berg with team coverage of our top story. A Wisconsin woman is back in Oklahoma to face charges of murdering her roommate in Wagner County nearly 6 years ago.
20: Corey Bomley was originally charged with killing Talena Galloway and dismembering her corpse. Bomley reported her roommate missing in April of 2020. Galloway's body was found in Mena, Arkansas in January 2021. Medical examiner ruled her death a homicide. According to a plea agreement, Bomley will serve 28 years for manslaughter and will receive credit for time served and earned since February 2021. It will be served concurrently with charges she is facing in Wisconsin. In total, Bomley will serve 35 years in prison. Matt Hudson, 96.5 KRMG, Tulsa's news, weather, and traffic.
19: A man has died after a crash out by Skytook Lake.
21: Oklahoma Highway Patrol says 76-year-old Stephen McGeehee was traveling eastbound on Lake Road when he failed to
18: to negotiate a sharp curve at the roadway and crashed off the road. OHP says McGehee's vehicle rolled an undetermined amount of times, coming to rest on its left side. They say McGehee was ejected from the vehicle and pronounced dead at the scene. They say his next of kin has been notified. Grant Merrill, 96.5 KRMG, Tulsa's news, weather, and traffic.
19: Tulsa County has extended the burn ban through September 21st. Tulsa County commissioners made that call at their meeting on Tuesday morning, saying they're following the advice of area fire departments. The ban applies to outdoor burning, with the exception of gas or electric grills on a non-flammable surface. Wagoner, Rogers Creek, Washington, and Mays counties also have burn bans in place. 96.5 KRMG has Tulsa's most accurate and dependable five-day forecast. For Wednesday, look for sunny skies, hot and humid, a high of 102 degrees. For Thursday, big changes, 80% chance of storms and a high of only 87 on Thursday. Friday, mostly sunny, a high of 95. Saturday, 30% chance of storms, a high of 96. And then Sunday, a slight chance of storms in the morning, then mostly sunny with a high of 95. I'm Steve Berg.
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0: Very often over there at MS Now, which used to be MSNBC, and I think it's MS Now, Ms. Now, M Snow, whatever they call the thing. There are bad takes, right? I've heard, like you've heard, many a bad take, but then there's the lazy take. Now, the lazy take is often the same thing as a bad take, but it's just so, it's so obvious. Usually it's kind of couched in a pseudo-intellectualism, right? About racism and intersectionality and all that garbage. Tony Katz today, a pleasure to be with you. But this is just lazy. This was Joe Scarborough. I remember they used to have the Intellectual Morning Show. And I just thought that this was beyond the normal for a guy like him. It used to be the Intellectual Morning Show, and then they gave up on that because they realized their audience couldn't handle it. Their audience wanted, right, the only thing that they cared about was how radical in the ideology are you? That's what they care about. And now you could say this about a lot of people in a lot of places, that what people are going for is the confirmation bias, sometimes referred to as the self-affirming selective. Right? I pick the things that already agree with what I think, so I never have to question what it is I'm thinking about because people already agree with me, and I have selected those services, those people that agree with what I'm saying. The self-affirming selective. Confirmation bias, however you want to describe the thing. And that is what people do, and because of that, they don't ever actually have any brains. Oh my gosh, I just sneezed so big. Oh my gosh, sorry. If you had heard it, you would have fallen down. That's how strong the sneeze was. I don't know, allergies out of nowhere this weekend. The weather got a little bit nicer here in central Indiana. I was outside a lot, so maybe that was it. Just brutal. Anyway, back to the story. So people tune in so they can hear the thing that they want to hear. I think that you got to go well outside comfort zones to make sure you're understanding all parts of the story. That's what made this from Joe Scarborough, who never mind he gave up the intellectual side of the argument. He has no interest in it. But that's what makes this so unique is that it wasn't just anti-intellectual, right? The base stuff. It's lazy in its presentation, its delivery, if you will, and its content.
1: Listen, here is just the reality. You can go back to 2016. When Donald Trump's on the ballot, usually Republicans do better because people that don't vote in elections regularly and certainly don't usually vote for Republicans will get out there and they will vote. And usually that'll pull some Republicans over the finish line. It didn't happen in 18. It didn't happen in 22 when he was telling people to go out, even, you know, because his name began not on the ballot. And chances are very good it's not going to happen in 26 again, Mika, because his name's not on the ballot. Now, I know a race that you're very interested in and a race that really transfixed a lot of the political class over the summer was Maine.
2: Yeah.
1: And the whole idea that if Troy Jackson came in as a last-second substitute, then Susan Collins was once again going to find a way to win the election there again, as she always does. But right now, Troy Jackson doing pretty well.
0: First, that's a really horrible thing to say about the people of Maine, who would have voted for the Nazi and now want to vote for the guy who's totally getting on with his cousin. But hey, who am I to get in between true love? Or family squabbles, right? That's not how I roll. This is an incredibly, radically lazy take. And it's a lazy take because anybody who is anybody who knows anything about politics anywhere knows that the party not in power does better in midterm elections. It is constant and it is consistent that this is the case. Every time you look at it, certainly in the House, more often than not in the Senate by large measure, the party not in power, in this case the Democrats, do better than the party in power, in this case the Republicans. That's just the way it is. Everybody knows this. Why is Joe Scarborough applying this to Trump when, as we are constantly told, Republicans are more popular than Trump is right now? Those two things don't jive. If Republicans are more popular than Trump, can I ask why you would go down the lazy road of saying, well, Trump's not on the ballot, so that's bad news for Republicans. If he was on the ballot, it would be bad news for Republicans, wouldn't it be? Because Trump is not as popular, Trump could drag them down. This is why when Trump said a couple weeks ago, act like I'm on the ballot, I was like, yeah, I don't want to do that. And then he came out later saying, I got nothing to worry about. First of all, I'm not on the ballot. Somebody explained to him that what he was doing was a terrible idea. Or he just decided it on his own. Or he didn't remember what he said the other day. Remember, it's Trump. It happened. These things happen all the time with him. But my gosh, you take a look at how those things work and how those things play. Trump's not as popular as Republicans, yet Trump not being on the ballot is why people won't turn out for Republicans. That's a lazy take. That is a garbage take. Pathetic, if you will. Now, I can take a look at all these things here. I can take a look at all these numbers, the congressional ballots. The last two, there's the Economist one, which is registered voters. I don't utilize registered voters. I only use likely voters. They had Democrats up plus six. And the Financial Times is likely voters has Democrats up plus seven. Before that is the Harvard-Harris poll, likely voters, which has Republicans up by two. So I take the plus two from Republicans. I take the plus seven from Democrats. That would put Democrats up plus five. Not enough when they get the polling so wrong in Michigan and in Wisconsin. Not enough. My point to you is twofold. First, Joe Scarborough is lazy as a mother. I don't know. Maybe it's being married to Mika. It's just made him soft. Maybe not. Maybe Mika's trying to push him and he's just tired. I don't know. Maybe it has nothing to do with the fact that he's married to Mika. Maybe he's always been this way. Why am I working so hard when all everybody wants to hear is Trump bad? They want to hear why Trump gonna fail, Trump gonna lose, Trump this, Trump that. That's all they want to hear. So just feed them what they want. After all, I'm on a network no one's really watching. I mean, it's not as bad as CNN, but it's still not great. And they still pay me. I'm still making money for doing this. And sadly, he's making more money than I do. I've got a home studio. I could do the same thing, make twice the, three times the, four times the dollars. It's radio money. 82 times the dollars. God, he has the luckiest gig in the universe. In the universe. But he's not making any sense. It's just so lazy. Is this take. Now, you can ask, Tony, do you believe any of the generic congressional vote? I can make the argument of no. Why would I bother? Why would I bother with anything right now? What's to believe? They could not have gotten it more wrong in Wisconsin and in Michigan. Wrong by double digits. Why would I believe anything is going to work out their way? Which is why I've been making the argument longer than anybody else. This is, Republicans are in this. Everything going wrong, everything they're doing wrong, and they're still in it. Try and deny it. If people want to deny it, I can't. Go right ahead. Deny all you want. The numbers don't lie. But Tony, you just told me you can't trust the numbers. Correct. The untrustworthy numbers don't lie. Because when a guy is up by 13 points, El Sayed, and he wins only by one. And then Francesca Hung in Wisconsin is up by 20 points and she loses by a half. None of these numbers matter. And Democrats are holding on to these numbers like somehow they're going to be the thing. And they're not. So the answer is, no, I don't trust any of it. But when I look at it, if we're going to pretend that these things matter, these numbers don't signal blowouts for Democrats at all. They just don't. We've been saying it from the beginning. An honest look at everything tells us so. You know what's going to help Democrats? Oil prices in the 90s. This is bad for Trump. This is absolutely terrible for him going into the midterms. Now you say to me, Tony, why is it about him and not Republicans? Sorry, allow me to answer the question. It's terrible for him. Because he's the one who's going to be impeached. When Democrats take the House of Representatives, I should say if, not when. If Democrats take the House of Representatives, because I'm not convinced that they will be sworn in at noon, and Donald Trump will be impeached before 3 p.m. It's going to take a little bit of time. They're going to have a couple things to do. It will already be written up. It will already be on the floor. He will be impeached. Now, depending on what happens in the Senate, the rest is clear. This is happening. We don't have to question it. We don't have to doubt it. We don't have to pretend. Of course it's going to happen. Because these are people who can't control themselves or help themselves. The Democrats need to do this to satisfy the base. Look what we did. We did we're making the country safe for democracy or some other garbage. Again, lazy argument, but it works. You've got Scarborough's lazy argument. You have Democrats' lazy argument that somehow Trump has been a threat to democracy, which is, of course, a lie. Trump seems to have figured out that things might need a little bit of his help, that he might have to move a little more aggressively. So he is now talking about how much he will spend in these elections. And I thought this was very, very interesting.
2: When will your super PAC, MAGA Inc., start spending on Ken Paxton?
3: We already did, yeah.
2: But will you spend more?
3: Well, I think I have like a close to $1 billion in the super PAC, and I'm allocating probably $400 or $500 million. So I'll be spending. We'll be spending.
0: Before anything, did everyone catch how this reporter did this and what kind of human garbage this is? Let's go back really quick. Catch how the question and then the follow up.
2: When will your super PAC MAGA Inc. start spending on Ken Paxton?
3: We already did, yeah.
2: But will you spend more?
3: Well, I have.
0: The first question was, when will your super PAC start spending? And Trump said, well, we already did. And then it's, well, why won't you spend more? That is the garbage that passes for journalists. It's garbage. You know it. How much have you spent? What is your allotted spend, or what is your desired spend? Like, those would be questions. She's not asking questions. Why haven't you done this? And then, oh, you did do that? Well, why wasn't it better? The press is the enemy. They really are trash. But let's talk about his numbers.
3: I think I have like a close to $1 billion in the super PAC, and I'm allocating probably $400 or $500 million. So I'll be spending. We'll be spending.
2: Midterm election.
3: Yeah, we're going to spend a lot of money because we don't want to lose our country. I want to keep these people wealthy, happy, and they have to keep us fed, right?
2: How do you make that determination of how to spend and
3: how do I make it? I sit down and I say, let's do this, let's do that. I'm going to be going around. I'm going to be making contributions to various campaigns of people that I think are good, Republicans that I think are good, people that I think are going to win and can win or are close to winning. I think we have a chance of doing very well in the midterms. Look.
0: So do I. But okay, there's going to be some spending. I'm very happy about this. I think this is important. Weirdly, we had actually asked this question last week, I didn't know that this was like a thing that people were getting on Trump, that he's not spending in the midterm. He's got to spend in the midterm. Oh, everybody's got, if you want to avoid impeachment, you have to spend in the midterm. This is a survival kind of thing for him. But in the end result, I am in agreement that there is lots and lots and lots of opportunity. Lots of opportunity for Republicans still. Even with everything against them, even with the oil prices against them, even with the interest rates high, especially that 10-year treasury. The 10-year treasury is at a high, where was that number, since 2007? It's the highest it's been since 2007, when it closed at 5.03. That's where we're at right now. And the 30-year fixed mortgages, right, are based on the 10-year treasury. So yeah, high gas prices, not easy to get a mortgage. And of course, beef prices are too high. Man, that's a trifecta of disaster. Yet the numbers don't show it and don't say it. They just don't. It's still all winnable. I'm going to keep saying it while it's still true. When it's not true, I'll stop saying it. But lazy argument from Joe Scarborough and non-reporting from whoever that reporter was in the Oval. That is the state of leftist America. Lazy, lazy, lazy, which comes from, that's where their audience is. Their audience is lazy. I don't think the people connected to this show are lazy. And I am never, ever going to treat you like that. That's never going to happen. You're welcome. I love you, boo-boo. This is Tony Katz Today. Find everything I do over at TonyKatz.com.
4: Once we get through Wednesday, we should get much cooler weather and some rain to go along with it. We'll double check the timing with the 5-day forecast, and we're creeping up on when they say that amphitheater is going to open in Broken Arrow. We'll check with the city manager when he joins us for the BA breakdown, plus today's top stories on the Wednesday edition of the KRMG Morning News with Skyler Cooper, 5 to 9 a.m. here on 96.5 KRMG, Tulsa's news, weather, and traffic.
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5: So today is the day that Canada responds with tariffs against the United States. Tony Katz, good to be with you guys. Tony Katz today, that's the name of the show. They have escalated the trade war, the U.S. calling it dangerous politics, the Canadians saying it helps us get reelected. Who cares? That's the argument. Trump has said Bombardier is no longer allowed to sell in the United States. Those are the airplanes. Private plane. That's what I'm missing in my life. I don't need a bigger house. I'm cool. A little more size maybe, but most part I'm cool. Actually, I need a bigger garage. The only thing I ask for, it's not like I need to have a fleet of cars. I'm not that guy, but just a little bit bigger would be nice. That's it. I'm fine. I don't need a big house. I don't need fancy things. Just never have. Have no need for that. Private plane? Absolutely must have, either that or friends with planes. I'm not talking about, hey, I'll be your co-pilot in the Cessna. I have way too much fear for that. But the actual jet, yes. Yeah, or King Air. Yes, let's go do that. Let's go be a part of that. Meanwhile, back to the Canadians. He's saying no more Bombardier, and we're tired of the Canadians. We're tired of this trade deals. We're losing out on this. The Canadians have said, you'll tariff us. We'll tariff you. We'll tariff your mother. We're going to tariff hockey equipment. We're going to tariff dairy. We're going to tariff all this stuff. And of course, it is going to hurt bourbon. Bourbon was already a little bit hurt with the first round of tariffs, but you still had two provinces where the major amounts were kind of utilized. Still getting bourbon and American whiskey. Now they're putting the tariffs on that. It is going to hurt. It's going to hurt a business that's already depressed and has to work its way through this. But you have cultural issues and a whole bunch of things. GLP-1s and gummies affecting bourbon usage. This is going to hurt. So these tariffs will have an effect on real American businesses and dairy and things you pay for, etc. But Trump's argument is, we don't need Canada. Canada needs us.
6: Canada has been ripping off the United States for many, many years, for decades, many decades. We lost anywhere from $60 to $100 billion with Canada. We traditionally lose that for the last 15 years. It's a very unfair deal. They charge tremendous tariffs to our farmers. They take advantage of our farmers. They take advantage of our tourists. They take advantage of airlines. Something that nobody brought up. I'll bring it up right now. They think it's so sensitive, but I don't find it sensitive. Canada has all of its major banks here, and we're their biggest source of income, far bigger than they are in Canada. They basically don't allow banks of America to be in Canada. That's sort of emblematic of the way they treat us. Think of it. So they have their banks here. Bank of Canada, all of the big banks, big, beautiful banks. I think they have six or seven major banks here. We don't have our banks there. You know why? They don't allow it.
5: I didn't know that. I didn't know that that's the case. Trump's got his teeth sunk in here. He is not going to shake it. And he's not worried. And it's one of the few places where, okay, I get you. Don't worry about it. Some prices are definitely going to go up. Your problem, sir, is that Midwest Main Street are the ones who are going to deal with it, and they're going to worry about it. And you add this to everything else. It's cavalier attitude is what just kills here. And with midterms this tight and this close, cavalier is not a good one. This is Tony Katz today.
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8: 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The burn ban for Tulsa County got extended.
9: Tulsa County commissioners made that decision at their morning meeting after hearing from area fire officials who told commissioners that the extreme fire dangers continue. As of now, the ban will run through September 21st. The ban applies to outdoor burning, but does have an exception for gas or electric grills on a non-flammable surface. Many surrounding counties also have burn bans in place, including Wagoner, Rogers, Creek, Washington, and Mays. Rodney Lay, 96.5 KRMG. Tulsa's news, weather, and traffic.
8: Tulsa police say a couple has been arrested after abandoning a dog and tossing drugs.
10: Tulsa police were investigating a car burglary this past weekend where a woman's purse was stolen at a gas station near 91st and Yale. Police say 42-year-old Mary Edwards was in a green Cadillac and stole the woman's purse at a gas pump. Using the real-time information center, officers located the Cadillac and saw a purse get tossed from the vehicle. They eventually caught up with the couple at 71st and Sheridan, but the two suspects fled on foot, leaving behind a dog and some fentanyl. The driver, 46-year-old Noah Peppera, and Edwards were both arrested on several charges, including burglary. The dog was handed over to friends of the suspects. Kirk McCracken, 96.5 KRMG, Tulsa's news, weather, and traffic.
8: 96.5 KRMG has Tulsa's most accurate and dependable five-day forecast. For Wednesday, look for sunny skies, hot and humid again with a high of 102 degrees. On Thursday, big changes in the works, 80% chance of storms and a high of only 87 on Thursday. Then for Friday, mostly sunny, a little bit warmer with a high of 95. Saturday, 30% chance of storms and a high of 96. And then for Sunday, slight chance of storms during the morning, but then mostly sunny during the latter part of the day on Sunday with a high of 95. I'm Steve Berg.
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5: Dear Black Americans, I told you so. Now, that's not a way to say it. Maybe a better way is, dear Black Americans, you now know that what we discussed here on this show is true. The political left has decided that you no longer matter. They've got your vote. You're not going to go anywhere. And now their entire strategy is to appease the communists and the Muslims who have now taken over. And you will be left on the outside while they hijack your stories. Tony Katz, Tony Katz today. Good to be with you guys. That's exactly what's happening. You heard this last week when you heard people like Abdul El Sayed talking about how Muslims were in this country first and they were brought over as slaves. And so it's no longer black Americans. It's Muslims who are the slaves. Black Americans just also happen to be there. He's stealing history, stealing the story altogether. Now, if you told me that there were indeed Muslims who were slaves and sold at the time, I would believe you. Muslims sold Muslims into slavery, just like black people sold black people into slavery, just like white people sold others into slavery. Absolutely true. Just like white people were taken as slaves by the Muslims. What do you think the whole conversation of the Barbary Pirates is all about? Slavery has existed for forever. It sadly still exists in parts of society, and we always need to rip it out by the root. Slavery was nothing special regarding the United States. It was part of our history.

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1: From people who are Hispanic. That's their culture. And Lord forbid if you should have braids. Hoo-wee. That's cultural appropriation up and down the line. But Jemele Hill with blonde hair, that's totally fine. The appropriation, of course, is Abdul El-Sayed saying, oh, slavery? No, that was really us. That wasn't you. That was really us. Oh, and you were also there. And then he tries to tie it in. He's muscling in on Black America's story. That's what he's doing. Democrats have made it perfectly clear that they are not interested in Black Americans. They're interested in the communists and in the Islamists and ensuring that they are appeased on every level. Because after all, look at the big players running for office and getting elected. Zohran Mamdani, it's the September 11th, and people said to him, don't show up, we don't want you. And he's like, oh, I'm absolutely going, because he wants to gloat. If you tell me that Zohran Mamdani is not an Islamist, I would laugh at you. Of course he is. Of course Mamdani is an Islamist. And he's at this event, he's doing this signing, right? An executive order recognizing September 11th, and then gave the pen to an aide of his, right? As he signs with different pens, you see that all the time. And who does he give it to? A lawyer who represented an Al-Qaeda terrorist with links to the attack on the Pentagon. Now, you can argue, hey, Tony, he gave them to everybody. Let me be perfectly clear. Everything is planned. Everything is organized. The humiliation is indeed the point. 25 years after September 11th, and this Islamist is the mayor. So I never want to hear from Muslim Americans, oh, we're so downtrodden. Oh, the backlash. All these stories that are coming out now, 25 years later, Muslims are worried about the backlash over September 11th. What are you possibly worried about? There was no backlash at the time. There's no backlash now. It's the Norm MacDonald tweet come to life. Norm MacDonald, and I'm paraphrasing here, the worst part of a bombing from on a city and millions of people dying is how it would affect how Muslims walk down the street the next day. Right? It's this idea that, and I did a poor job of paraphrasing, Norm was funnier. It's this idea of saying that the action, the violent action is the story. The terrorism is the story. Not how Muslims deal with it the next day. That's not the story. But of course, that's what the press makes the story. I don't want to hear it. I don't want to hear about someone's quote unquote pain and someone said something not nice to you. I have got a commie who is an Islamist first as the mayor of New York handing out pens to people who represent terrorists and supportive of terrorists. And he won't go to this parade, but he'll go to that parade. We know who he is and what he's all about. We just do. Black Americans are starting to learn this, in my view. But the thing they may not have been ready for is how willing the Islamist is to disparage an attack. Her name is Rula Jebreel. Jebreal. I don't know anything about her except that she is a Palestinian journalist. Oh, okay. So you work for Hamas, or you cover for Hamas. Is that what you do? She is, according to her bio, a dual Israeli and Italian citizenship. Huh. Interesting. Very, very interesting. Born in Haifa, which is part of Israel, Nigerian-born father, grew up in

0: Jerusalem. I'm giving you the quick story here. Her mother committed suicide. She then ends up in an orphanage with her sister and views the founder of the orphanage as her teacher and mother. That's how it's reported. That's the Wikipedia version of the story. She calls herself a Palestinian journalist. That's how she refers to herself. She is doing an interview. She is with Wajahat Ali. It's called The Left Hook. Criticizing Hakeem Jeffries. Criticizing his support for Israel, even though she grew up there. Accused him of doing the bidding of the American-Israeli Public Affairs Committee, AIPAC. Right? Everything has to be AIPAC this and AIPAC that. Let me say for the record, better to take your money from AIPAC than CARE. AIPAC is Americans who support Israel and want good relations with Israel. CARE is supportive of terrorists. That's the difference. Go to the reporting. Go to the state of Florida where they designated a terrorist group. There's the difference. Better to take money from Americans than take whatever that money is and who knows where it's coming from when it comes to CARE. Oh, be offended. Be offended. Facts are facts. So she is talking about Hakeem Jeffries and says his name is Hakeem. Hakeem is an Arabic name which means healer. He's not a healer. He's a divider. She then continues, and I want to make sure we're clear that I'm quoting. I am quoting and I'm going to quote. I'm not worried about the blowback. I just want you to understand where this is coming from. She says, Rula Jibril says of Hakeem Jeffries, quote, he is a bought and paid by AIPAC monkey. With all due respect, and I don't mean it in a racist way. He is just basically an errand boy and we're done and tired. Of a black man, you said monkey and boy, but it's not in a racist way? Sure. Whatever you say. Hey, black America, this is what's happening in the Democratic Party today. This is the party that has forsaken you, lied to you all these years, claimed all these better things which never came, and now have so believed, they believe so fully that they own your vote. They so believe that you are their bitch. That they will do this and you'll still vote in that direction. That's today's Democratic Party, ladies and gentlemen. That's where they're at. Now, plenty of people have come out and say this is disgusting, this is terrible. The Congressional Black Caucus, former congressman, the guy who pulled the fire alarm, Jamal Bowman, lots and lots of people coming out and saying this is disgusting. And I'm happy to see that. But the voter is the one that needs to come out. And you have to ask yourself only one question, black American voter. And then, I mean, I'll open the question up to everybody. But here's the question. Do you believe that the Democrat Party will push these people out, push them to the side? Do you believe that your issues are still the party's issues? Or do you believe, because you trust your own eyes, that the party has left you for dead? They believe they own your vote. You'll never vote for Republicans. And they've moved on to the more radical nature of the Islamists and the communists and this kind of talk. Because this is how they talk about America. Of course, it's the way they talk about you. Remember, for the Islamist, everybody is less than in their eyes. Anybody who is not a Muslim is less than in their eyes. I didn't say anything wrong. I'm just stating facts. For the communist, anybody who disagrees with them must be destroyed and has to be part of the revolution. The ongoing revolution, the never ending. They call it permanent revolution for a reason. It goes on and on and on and on and on and on and on and on. And you suffer for forever. Do you believe your Democrat Party will come back to actually being Democrats and worry about your issues? Or do you believe that they are into the new issues and you have been forsaken? Now, before you answer, understand you already have the answer. Now you're trying to rationalize your way out of it. Not everybody, but for a bunch of people. You already know the answer. You have been forsaken. And now you're trying to rationalize your way out of it. There is no out of it. What you are now encountering is what John Galt explained to all his friends in Atlas Shrugged. There is no escaping the reality. The only way to win this is to defeat the Democratic Party and their push for Islamists and their push for communists. Both of them being anti-Christian, as you already know, Black America, and you know very, very well. It is to get Republicans to be able to understand parts of your discussions, even if they disagree with parts of your discussions, and force the Democratic Party to break so it can come back anew, reformed and smarter, as people who might have different policy ideas but don't have anti-American ideas and support anti-American zealotry. Every bit of brainwashing that has been attempted by the left on Black Americans has to be dismissed, pushed out. They lied to try and keep all Black Americans in line. This is the only way you vote. Look what they do to Black Americans who go the other way. Call them traitors and Uncle Toms and all the rest. It's the struggle sessions. They were already doing this commie crap. They were just doing it, I guess you could say, nicer, if that's what you consider nice. But now it's openly utilizing the most derogatory terms possible. So Black America has to make a decision. What are they going to do? And I would argue the thing to do is vote for Republicans and then show up to the meetings, show up to the town halls, reach out to your congressperson, reach out to your senator, show up at their offices, make them see you and make them hear your issues. And find out whether or not they're going to be receptive. Because what you've been doing, it don't work. It's the thing that Trump said all those years ago. You keep voting for Democrats. It's not getting you anywhere. Vote for me. Vote for a Republican. What do you have to lose? That is the correct answer. Because the Democratic Party, they moved on. They found somebody new to dance with. They have left you for dead on the side of the road. You can't rationalize it away. You know it to be true. This is Tony Katz today.
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0: Iran has 2 months of fuel left. The blockade is absolutely crushing them economically. They try to lash out at their neighbors to less and less effect, although I won't say that there isn't damage that can be done. And the United States spent 4 months under the darkness, the cover of darkness, removing the mines that they had laid in the Strait of Hormuz. It's pretty incredible. Tony Katz today. In the end, the only question left is, are we going to have regime change, which is necessary for people to live free lives and us not to be bothered by these lunatics? The Islamist losing is everything. Oh, yeah, they can't have a nuclear weapon. But the way you keep them from having a nuclear weapon is that you keep it out of the hands of the Islamist. Islamist, Islamist, same difference. And that's what's happening here. The Islamist is losing to us, a free people, with women who don't have to cover themselves from head to toe, although some of them should, because that spandex is not for everybody, ladies. And guys, I don't know, just trying to be equal opportunity. We continue with the pressure on Iran economically. We'll see if it continues militarily. Find everything at TonyKatz.com tomorrow, everyone. 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
5: 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We're talking about almost 5 miles.
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3: 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KRMG, Tulsa's news, weather, and traffic. 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

0: From the KRMG 24-hour Fox News Center, I'm Steve Berg with team coverage of our top story. Karen Hatfield with the National Weather Service office here in Tulsa tells KRMG this summer is high on the all-time hottest summer list. This summer ended with a number 7 ranking thanks to an average of 84.2 degrees. That formula calculates the average high temperatures with the low, and over the last 15 years, there have been 4 years ranked in the top 10 hottest list. The time frame is from June 1st to August 31st each summer.
1: It's important to note that our records for Tulsa, they begin in the summer of 1905. So it's a 122-year period is what we're talking about.
0: But on Thursday morning, there is a 70 to 80% chance for rain after a cold front arrives. Highway 412 drivers in West Tulsa and Sand Springs will see a few new bridge rehab projects starting this week.
2: The first is a deck replacement project on Highway 412 over 177th West Avenue, reducing traffic to one lane in both directions. A second project will impact the bridges over Main Street, 49th West Avenue, and 33rd West Avenue, reducing traffic in all three locations. Highway 412 remains narrow to Keystone Lake as well as over Shell Creek for ongoing bridge projects. I'm Chase Thompson, 96.5 KRMG, Tulsa's news, weather, and traffic.
0: 96.5 KRMG has Tulsa's most accurate and dependable five-day forecast for Wednesday. Look for sunny skies. It'll be hot and humid again with a high of 102 degrees. An extreme heat alert will be in effect during the later part of the day. For Thursday, 80% chance of storms and a big change. A high of only 87 on Thursday. For Friday, mostly sunny with a high of 95. And then for Saturday, 30% chance of storms, a high of 96. And then on Sunday, slight chance of storms during the morning, then mostly sunny later in the day with a high of 95. I'm Steve Berg.
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4: Crash in the eastbound direction. I do see one police car on the scene of that one right now.
3: Get the most accurate and dependable traffic updates on 96.5 KRMG, Tulsa's traffic station.
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16: 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I host a morning show in Nashville, Tennessee on Super Talk 99.7 WTN. 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There is a lot going on. Let me just tell you where we're going tonight. Carmelo Anthony is in the news again. His family, I got to tell you, I didn't actually really understand what the term grifter meant until I understood what the family of Carmelo Anthony is doing. So wait till you hear this story. I've got that for you coming up. Of course, all the latest on Iran. We have the latest on the Lindsey Clancy trial. Now we have some of these jurors speaking out, so we'll talk about that as well. Some of the trends that are going on social media, of course, horrifying regarding that trial. Also, of course, the it's been about 1 year now, here in a couple of tomorrow, I think. Yes. So about 1 year since the assassination of Charlie Kirk. So now we do have people on the left on social media celebrating the 1 year. They're calling it a Kirkiversary, and they're doing dances online. And part of that dance is, of course, taking a gun and pointing it right at their neck, as in, you know, talking about where Charlie Kirk was shot. I got to tell you, and maybe this is part of the theme for tonight here on Red Eye Radio, but have people always been this vile? Or is this just a new thing on social media? Because you have these folks. So let me just go through a couple of things that have me thinking about how bad all of this is. So number one, yes, the Kirkiversary, where you have these people on the left and they're celebrating 1 year since the assassination, the horrible assassination that everyone saw on TV and on social media, his horrifying murder. And so the celebration after the fact, and now 1 year after the fact, where they're doing their little dances and pointing, you know, their finger guns at their neck where Charlie Kirk was shot. Horrifying. Absolutely horrifying. So you have that going on social media. You also have going on social media, talking about the Lindsey Clancy trial, just really quickly, where you now have mothers holding their babies and they're saying, "Me too, Lindsey, me too," as they're holding their babies. And some of these folks are making it seem like they are resenting their babies. And I played you audio. I'm not going to do it again, but last night I played you the audio of that woman who was complaining about her baby and telling people not to have babies. And she was talking about how filled with absolute rage she was over the fact that she was a mother. And so it sort of leads me to this whole, I don't know, thought process as to whether or not people have always been this vile, or has social media turned us into, as a society, just incredibly vile. If we've always been this vile, then social media has just given us an avenue to expose ourselves. And I'm not talking about me. I'm not talking about most of you. But, you know, some of these folks that are lamenting on social media about how much they hate being mothers. and about how they are supporting Lindsey Clancy, a woman who killed her three children. And unfortunately, you know, the more that you talk about this, the more that we see these things online, the more horrifying society becomes. And so go ahead and check out my social media. You can see exactly what I'm talking about. I do want to get into, though, what these jurors are saying. So the jurors have now come out. As you know, there has been a mistrial in the Lindsey Clancy trial. The mistrial basically now saying that 11 of the jurors wanted to say not guilty, wanted to deem her not guilty by reason of insanity. One lone juror would not do that. So the 11 other jurors, at least three of them now, are speaking out. They're speaking out against the one juror that stood his ground. Here's part of what they're saying, and against this one guy who basically, he did his job. And his job was to, beyond as he's listening to all the evidence, he's got to decide whether or not she is essentially guilty or innocent by reason of insanity and so forth. This is what the jurors are saying about this one juror.
17: He would not interact with us try to understand. We read to him on numerous occasions the definition of reasonable doubt from Judge Sullivan's instruction. He actually said one day in the end, well, why don't we have the judge come in and read it again? And we were like, no, we have it in front of us. We don't need that. And we would highlight it and, you know, so-and-so, this is the definition of reasonable doubt. But he had the hardest time getting off the fact that Lindsey viciously killed her children.
16: So she's talking about how this one juror, who has not come forward, by the way, but she's criticizing him for not being able to get over the fact that Lindsey viciously killed her own children. Now, I'm sorry, but to me, it is a good thing that he was not able to get over the fact that she viciously killed her own children.
17: But he had the hardest time getting off the fact that Lindsey viciously killed her children.
16: I mean, what a bizarre thing to say. I do like, though, how the media is giving these jurors the free rein to go out and just blast this guy as being uncooperative and dumb, because that's basically what they're doing. That's how they're making this one lone juror out to be.
18: He admitted he had reasonable doubt, and I started filling out the forms. I was so excited. I actually, there were three forms I had to fill out, and I started filling them out. I wrote my signature on each one, and then he said, but I'm still not going to say that she's not guilty by reason of insanity.
16: So basically what they're saying is that the holdout juror did have reasonable doubt about Clancy being guilty, but refused to take that next step and vote not guilty by reason of insanity. So that's what the attorney for Clancy has been saying. That's what these other jurors are saying as well. And this, again, this juror hasn't come out and spoken for himself. These other jurors are now saying that they believed that she had this was part of the trial, that she had this command hallucination where she heard a male voice telling her to kill the kids and herself. If you followed the trial, you know that was part of the pool of evidence. The jurors also said that the abundance of medication was also important to them. She kept going to various doctors until she got the prescriptions that she wanted. Some people are saying, well, she was doctor shopping. That's ultimately, they say, what she was doing. That's essentially what the prosecution said that Lindsey Clancy was doing. They also say that she was misdiagnosed and over-medicated. She had all of these drugs and she would switch up the drugs. So I think part of what is going on here is these jurors, these ones that wanted to deem her, you know, essentially not guilty by reason of insanity. One of the things that they're saying is that, well, she just wasn't responsible for her actions because she had all of these drugs and she was overprescribed. She was misdiagnosed and all of these other things. And I believe that that is why that lone juror maybe perhaps had some doubts.
19: He was very arrogant. He really did not take anything that anybody said. The nurses, he tried to ask a question about the medications, and we went back to the report from South Shore Hospital. We had the toxicology report. We could see exactly the amounts. The nurses in the room spoke to that specific thing. That was a question that he had, and he just completely disregarded the information that they gave him.
16: So I think the reason why that juror had doubts is because she was over-medicated, because she was essentially doctor shopping. And she was consciously accumulating all of these drugs, had medication changes, essentially making this her responsibility because she was not helpless in all of this. The prosecution argued that she was deliberately changing medications over and over again. So she wasn't, as the defense would claim, that she was sort of an innocent victim in all of this. No, she herself was going to all of these doctors. She was consciously making the effort to go to all of these different doctors. And these doctors are talking to her. And I don't know how much she told the other doctors, because she's going to several different doctors. I don't know what she was telling the doctors about the other doctors and who was saying what. Her attorney, though, was on Good Morning America. I thought that what he said was actually pretty interesting. Number one, he's asking Donald Trump to give Lindsey Clancy a pardon. He can't. These are state charges, not federal charges. But listen to this.
20: And what do you say to those critics who say this is a rationalization? What we're talking about here is just plain evil.
21: Oh, please. It's not evil. These people don't understand. They don't know what she went through. They didn't see her text messages. They didn't see her journal. They didn't see the notes that she wrote. They didn't see the text she sent her mother in October saying, Mommy, can you please come to here? I am sick. Something's wrong. And it was a result of the medications. They don't know about the number of times that she reached out. She went to the woman and infants. She went to the suicide hotlines. She reached out to everybody and anybody that would listen to her and kept saying, I am not good. I am not well. And it was ignored.
16: So I should have just stopped it at what she did was not evil, which is what her attorney, Kevin Reddington, just said. You just heard it. But it does seem to me that she did know what she was doing. This didn't seem like one psychotic episode. There was planning involved. She sends the husband out of the house to go get food and go to the store. She set the whole thing up, created that time and that scenario where she could do what she did. And by the way, she also hid what she was doing. So this was not, at least to me, this was not the sign of someone who just snapped. No. She plotted. She deceived. She knew what she was going to do. She had intent. She thought it out. She came up with a plan, and she did what she did.
20: What's next for Lindsey?
21: I'd like to say that perhaps Donald Trump, who felt compelled to speak out about this case, may very well, Mr. President, I would hope that you would consider this young lady, the type of person she is, what she's been through, and consider a pardon.
16: So more than a few people have pointed out that she's being brought up or has been brought up on state charges, not federal charges. So apparently Donald Trump cannot actually help her. He told a media outlet that he knows that. The attorney Reddington, Kevin Reddington, told a local media outlet there in Massachusetts he knows that Donald Trump can't actually help her, but he can still help, according to this guy. Here's the quote. He says the goal is pretty simple. It's to seek help from Donald Trump, Reddington said. I mean, if President Trump feels that is a case that warrants that type of intervention from, you know, the executive branch, even though legally it's not a federal case, he certainly has an awful lot of clout. He says, I'm sure that were he hypothetically to reach out to Tim Cruz, who is the local DA, says, you know, they're both Republicans. And I don't know, maybe that will be something that Tim would listen to and consider, Kevin Reddington said. He says, I think that any type of help that we can get would be helpful. So I don't see, you know, Donald Trump was very critical. I don't have the quote in front of me, but Donald Trump was actually very critical of Lindsey Clancy and the whole thing. So I don't necessarily see Donald Trump going out of her way to try to reach out to Tim Cruz, the local DA, and help her. But you never know these days. Anything's possible. But there's so many aspects of this story that are horrifying. And I know that I have only scratched the surface of this story. We'll have to see ultimately if there is another trial. But the jurors, again, now speaking out and throwing that lone juror that stood up to the 11 other jurors right under the bus. And I know that this story is not going to go away anytime soon. The phone number, 615, the text line, 615-737-9986. The phone line is 866-90-RED-EYE, 866-907-3339. Got a lot more straight ahead on Red Eye Radio.
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2: Mm-hmm.
1: And, you know, maybe she is nuts, okay? But the point is, she timed it and planned it. That's the bottom line.
2: Yeah, no, and I would agree, William, and I do appreciate the call. You know, somebody texted in on that text line and said, it was funny when I heard that it was basically 11 to 1. The guy said, I thought that it was 11 to 1, and the 11 jurors thought that Lindsey Clancy was, guilty. And there was one juror that was holding out and saying that she was, you know, not guilty. And I will admit, I thought that was the same thing. I thought it was the same thing. There's no way that an entire jury of, 12 people would say, oh, no, she was not guilty by reason of insanity. And only one person would be saying, nope, can't say that. So, you know, this is a story, and certainly it has polarized America. But there are people out there that will swear up and down, not only that she is not guilty, but they also swear that the husband actually did the crime. Now, what's crazy about that, and this is where the conspiracy theories come in and all of that, but, you know, what's crazy about that is if that was the case, well, then why wouldn't Lindsey Clancy's attorneys and Lindsey Clancy herself come out and say, oh yeah, no, actually the husband did it, instead of blaming the drugs? So there is a certain irrational nature that is happening with the folks that are supporting Lindsey Clancy. And so, you know, and I did say this last night, and I don't want to be overdramatic, but I fear that if she gets away with this, then we are going to start seeing more of these types of cases. We already saw one in Williams, the town of, I don't know if it was Chicago, I know that it was Illinois, where a woman who was very active in the Lindsey Clancy chat rooms and all of that, where she actually, unfortunately and horrifically, killed her baby. And as I mentioned last night, there was a story back in June in the state of New York, where four kids were killed by a mother and her mother, teaming up to do that horrific crime. And so I'm worried. And as I said last night, I worry that if this woman, you know, ultimately does not spend the rest of her life in prison, then we're going to see more of these kinds of episodes. And that is what worries me, especially when you start looking at how bizarre social media has become. And again, I appreciate the call. The phone number again is 866-90-RED-EYE. Robert is in Connecticut. Hey, Robert, thanks for calling in. Go ahead.
3: Oh, yes, thank you. Talking about that last caller, they say it shouldn't be talking about the word guilty. They should be talking about the word guillotine.
2: Right.
3: But then here's another, this was the reason why I called, but then if you're like a five-year-old kid, boy or girl, and your mother, or say eight-year-old kid, and they see, hey, Bob's, you know, this is okay. That's going to make the little kid feel uncomfortable.
2: Yeah. Yeah, actually, you know what? You bring up a good point. If you hear mom and dad talking about this, and mom is, saying, oh, she's innocent, or she shouldn't go to prison, or whatever it is, and the kids hear that, I mean, yeah, I would be a little worried if I was a child and that was my mom's take. Although, you know, I think that any reasonable parent tries to shield their kids from this kind of a story until they're old enough to process the whole thing. But yeah, you do bring up a great point, and I do appreciate the call. It's Red Eye Radio, 615-737-9986. My text line is absolutely blowing up on this story. I do want to move on and talk about, but if you want to talk about Lindsey Clancy, go ahead and call up if you would like to. But I do want to move on to this other story, Mamdani and the 9/11 ceremony that is going to be happening later on this week. There is a controversy, I know that you know about it, where Zoran Mamdani, New York mayor, of course, everybody knows old Zoran, and he now has decided every year, you folks know, that there is a reading of the names of those lost on 9/11 at Ground Zero. The families and the friends, political dignitaries, everybody shows up to this event on 9/11 down there at Ground Zero. In the past, mayors have shown up, and which is all fine, well, and good. Well, this year,

0: is Mayor Zoran Mamdani. Now, the families have been saying they don't want Zoran to come to this ceremony for a number of different reasons. Many people, including yours truly, say that he is sympathetic to terrorists. And I can get into that, and I certainly will. But the families have now, over 100,000, have signed this petition saying, yeah, we don't want you to come to this ceremony or this event because, number one, you'll be a distraction. And number two, clearly, you are not on our side. So a couple of things. There was a video that just exploded on social media. And it's really bizarre. You can find it on my socials, at Dan Mandis Show. But there is a video of Mamdani, and he is signing the 9/11 Remembrance Order. And it's something that a mayor does. And so when he does the signing, he holds up the proclamation, just like you've seen Donald Trump do 1,000 times. But then what does he do? He hands the pen over to his chief counsel. Well, people are losing their minds because of who his chief counsel is. The guy's name is Ramzi Kassim. I'm going to bullet point this. I may have mentioned this last night. I'm not sure, but just very quickly, let me bullet point who Ramzi Kassim is. He represented an Al-Qaeda member detained at Gitmo. His brother-in-law also helped hijack the plane that hit the Pentagon. He later represented other Gitmo prisoners, including the would-be 20th hijacker who got turned away at the airport. And now, magically, this guy who has been on the side of terrorists is the lead counsel for the mayor of New York. And so as Mamdani is signing the proclamation, he hands the pen to a guy who has represented Al-Qaeda members. Now, why would he do that? Why would he hand that pen over to the guy who has represented Al-Qaeda members? I mean, inquiring minds want to know. I certainly want to know. And so earlier today, there was this big event at City Hall. And basically, you had a bunch of folks there in New York, and they're demanding that Zoran Mamdani stay home. This is a woman named Vicky Palladino. She is a New York City councilwoman, and she does not hold back.
1: I'm not asking politely for the mayor not to come to 9/11, to that ceremony. I am demanding that he not show his face at that sacred ground. He does not belong there. When you associate yourself with the likes of Hassan Piker, and you have as your chief counselor right here in this building, Rasim Kassim, who was handed a sacred pen yesterday, very cryptic, through our police commissioner so that it could go into his hands. That was a message to each and every one of us. Yep. Cryptic as it is, but read through the lines. What's going on here in City Hall and what we got representing us here in City Hall, they do not belong on sacred ground. I can go through a list of people that he associates himself with and continues to associate himself with. We, the people, do not care for Zoran Mamdani. 101,000 names is not a drop in the bucket. Do not, Zoran Mamdani, take us New Yorkers for granted. We were there that day. The sky looked very similar to this. Stay put. Stay in City Hall and promote your propaganda.
0: You know what? I went. That was a long audio. That was a minute 30, but oh, it was so worth it. And by the way, that was, again, Vicky Palladino, New York City councilwoman. And she was talking about the company that Mamdani keeps. I mean, I know that you've heard of Hassan Piker. Hassan Piker said that America basically deserved the 9/11, that we brought it on ourselves. And he and Mamdani, good friends. And New Yorkers elected this guy as mayor. It's crazy. This is the Catholic League President Bill Donahue saying basically the same thing.
2: He should not be here. I wrote him a letter on August the 3rd. It's up on our website explaining why he's such a divisive figure. He said that something happened on 9/11. I'll tell you what happened. Radical Muslims came in here to bomb the United States of America. I don't say Muslims. because that's wrong. I'm talking about radical Muslims. He can't bring himself to say that. He is more concerned about Islamophobia than he is the death of 3,000 people, innocent people on that day. This man is a disgrace to veterans. And believe me, as a Catholic, we contacted the NYPD, the FDNY, and Port Authority a year later. 85 to 90% of the first responders who were murdered, they were Catholic. So we have a special interest in that, too. And we stand with our Jewish brothers and sisters against the likes of Hassan Piker, who says nothing but good things about the Houthis, Hezbollah, and Hamas. It's a disgrace. Madami, do us all a favor and just stay home.
0: I mean, one after the other. And here's the thing, is that Mamdani, he clearly does not care that people don't want him there. I mean, clearly he just does not care. Coming up, I'm going to play you audio. His response to the controversy is incredibly tone deaf. And I think part of what this is basically for him as a Muslim, he believes that it is important for him to be there. Even though more than 100,000 people do not want him there, he is going to force himself into this situation, and it's going to be interesting to see how this whole thing plays out. But I'm going to play you a couple of things coming up. I'm going to play you audio from a woman by the name of Nicole Parker. She is former FBI agent, also somebody who is a contributor to Fox News. And also, I will play you Mamdani's comment on the controversy. That is all straight ahead right here on Red Eye Radio.
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7: Good morning, 5 o'clock. I'm Skyler Cooper. This is the KRMG Morning News on 96.5 KRMG. 85 degrees already at 5 a.m. We'll get up to about 103 again today. Last time we'll see triple digits, hopefully this whole summer. We'll see. Extreme heat warning comes with that starting at noon. Our top story this morning is the latest on the conflict with Iran, the U.S. military destroying 5 Iranian crude oil tankers.
8: CENTCOM says the strikes are in response to Iran targeting a U.S. Navy warship with ballistic missiles twice over the past 2 days. The warship dodged the attacks and no one on board was injured. This comes as the U.S. Navy continues to enforce the U.S. blockade against Iran. But Democrats continue to criticize Trump over this military conflict. Meantime, Iran is saying they confiscated a U.S. underwater sea drone. U.S. officials say not a problem. They say this drone was not armed, had no classified information, and they believe it had died from overuse and had been in the water for over a day.
7: It's Christina Coleman reporting. Secretary of State Marco Rubio says the U.S. will continue targeting Iranian oil tankers in response to ongoing attacks on American naval ships. 5:01, more of this morning's top stories now in the 24-hour Fox News Center with Ben Morgan.
9: Finally, we may be seeing the
5: the last of triple-digit temps for the year.
9: Heading back above 100 today and maybe for the last time this year. Rain and thunder developing after midnight tonight. That'll keep tomorrow cooler with the rain and thunder continuing into tomorrow morning. As we roll into the weekend, highs bouncing back up into the 90s and we'll start kicking up rain and thunder chances. A little bit more unsettled with the cooler temps delayed until the end of next week.
5: We'll have the complete five-day forecast coming up. Team coverage, Tulsa County's burn ban will remain in effect through September 21st as officials continue to warn of extreme fire danger. County commissioners approved the extension on Tuesday after a majority of municipal and rural fire chiefs recommended keeping the restrictions in place. The ban prohibits outdoor burning, but does not apply to gas or electric grills used on non-flammable surfaces or industrial welding conducted on non-flammable surfaces. Happening this morning, early commuters will get their first look at four new areas of construction on Highway 412 between Sand Springs and Tulsa. They include bridge improvements over 177th West Avenue and Main Street in Sand Springs and over 49th West Avenue and 33rd West Avenue in Tulsa.
10: That whole project is also through the beginning of next summer, although we do have some incentive on the Main Street portion of that to hopefully get that done a lot quicker.
5: ODOT's TJ Gerlong telling KRMG that this work is on top of the project that continues at Shell Creek, so drivers can expect the highway to be narrowed in multiple areas. You are going to pay more at the pump with crude oil reaching $100 a barrel. In Tulsa this morning, we found the average price per gallon at Quick Trip is $3.79. According to AAA, the average gas price yesterday in Green Country hovered around $3.60. AAA says the average gallon of gas nationwide is about $4.15. Truck drivers are also seeing a jump in diesel. Locally, Quick Trip has diesel at $5.49 a gallon, with the national average running around $5.94. President Trump claims that oil prices will go down when the conflict in Iran ends. PSO customers are seeing their bills skyrocket and would like to know why, as PSO's rate case continues to wait for a final decision.
11: It makes me want to vomit in my mouth a little bit. It says right now my balance is $1,020.86.
5: Rebecca Rush is one of many PSO customers in shock and going back and forth with the Oklahoma Corporation Commission to understand why she's paying so much. Interim rates kicked in July 1st after the 180-day deadline had passed, allowing PSO to charge the amount tied to a settlement without offsets. If the commission ultimately approves a lower rate, customers will receive automatic bill credits to refund the difference. The OCC answers a list of questions from residents. You can check out those for yourself at KRMG.com. Tulsa police are searching for a person who shot a teenager in the chest over the weekend.
12: Tulsa police are asking for the public's help in finding the person that shot a teen in the chest Sunday at Sandy Park Apartments near 11th Place and 61st West Avenue. Police say they arrived at the apartments to find a crowd of people tending to a 14-year-old boy with a gunshot wound. When paramedics arrived, they took the boy to the hospital and he is expected to survive his injuries. Multiple witnesses reported hearing shots, but no one could provide any suspect information. Please call Tulsa Crime Stoppers at 918-596-COPS if you have any information. Kirk McCracken, 96.5 KRMG, Tulsa's news, weather, and traffic.
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7: Time for that 5-day forecast that's bringing us a change. It's brought to you by Don Carlton Honda, 4141 South Memorial, with Fox 23 and KRMG certified meteorologist Laura Mock.
13: We have another extreme heat warning today, Skylar. It's going to be hot, but relief is on the way. High temperature today, 103 degrees, mostly sunny, and dry for most of the day, but by late tonight, a few scattered showers start developing. Those are going to be moving in from the north overnight, and we're going to be dealing with some rain tomorrow morning through midday. With the rain around and some extra cloud coverage, the high temperature on Thursday, only 85. Definitely an improvement from the triple digits we've been seeing. Friday, back to 93. Still the chance for a few showers as we head into the weekend. Temperatures staying in the mid-90s. From Fox 23, I'm certified meteorologist Laura Mock for 96.5 KRMG, Tulsa's news, weather, and traffic.
14: Partly cloudy, 81 in Glenpool and 86 at Tulsa's severe weather station.
7: Some tickets to give away today. We have a lot of news to get to. We'll talk with the BA City Manager a bit later this morning. It is the Wednesday edition of the KRMG Morning News, and we continue next.
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7: About halfway through this week already. It's Wednesday, September 9th. Good morning. This is the KRMG Morning News here with Crystal Kelly, Ben Morgan, Grant Merrill. I'm Skyler Cooper. Thanks for being here. Join us for the show. As always, text us 918-921-0965. That's the number. A lot of people like to chime in on the stories we're talking about, or just send us a picture of the sunrise as it may be, or if you have something that we need to know about out in traffic or out there in newsland. If you have a tip for us, you can let us know. You can also use the open mic on the KRMG app. That's where you record your voice and say hello. Give us your message. Later this morning, I'll have some tickets to give away. We're doing a text contest for this again. So Gabriel Iglesias is going to be in town September 19th. And I'll give you a word. You text us that word before 9 o'clock, and we'll get you entered to win the contest. I was looking back at the text messages from yesterday, and people were still sending Monday's word. They were still sending yesterday's word. That's unfortunately not how it works. You have till 9 o'clock to give the word that we read off today.
8: I like when some people just guess a word. They just send us a word.
7: Yeah.
8: It might be word.
7: We had the gun show tickets last week, and I think one of the words was gun. And they texted pew pew.
8: Pew pew.
7: That's not how it works. It has to be the specific word.
9: It'll be cow, and somebody will text in moo.
7: Exactly. So later this morning, we'll give you another keyword for Gabriel Iglesias. And then April and Steve on the KRMG Afternoon News with Hill and Berg. They're giving away Billy Idol tickets. I thought that was fitting. Steve Berg, a big Billy Idol fan.
8: Well, surely he's going.
7: I would imagine so. I think he goes every time he's here in town. And Steve actually urged me to go see Billy at one of the casino shows because, you know, a little more intimate experience and a different vibe. But I'd like to see Billy Idol either way. So he'll be in town. When is that show?
8: I think the 22nd.
27: What's your best Billy Idol song?
7: White Wedding's pretty good.
27: I like Eyes Without a Face.
9: I'm a Rebel Yell.
8: Rebel Yell's the jam.
7: Yeah, I think Rebel Yell might be better than White Wedding. For me. I don't know a lot of the deep cuts, Grant. I don't know. I'm not sure of the one you just mentioned.
27: You know Eyes Without a Face?
28: You know, Shock
27: the
28: System.
27: One of the greatest songs of the 80s.
7: Okay. Is it not a deep cut?
27: It's not a deep cut.
8: No, I think it's probably his second most popular song.
7: Well, no, it's not.
8: I
7: the two I said are the two most known.
8: All right.
27: Here you go. Hang on.
7: All right. Okay. I do know the song.
27: I know you know the song.
7: But more popular than one of the other two we mentioned?
5: I don't know, man. Ballads were pretty hot in the 80s.
0: They were pretty hot in the 80s.
7: Especially with this vibe, those instruments.
27: Get the synthesizer going.
7: Of course. Get the 808s out. All right, well, April and Steve will have those for you later today. And later this morning, we will talk with Broken Arrow City Manager Michael Spurgeon. There's a couple of things on my mind. People ask me in public about Broken Arrow things because, A, they know I live there, and, B, they know I talk to the city manager every week. And the one I got the other day was, what's going on with the amphitheater in terms of who's going to open it, you know, first concert? We still don't know, but I like to ask him and see if he knows yet.
0: I've seen lots of commercials.
7: Yeah, there's the Troy Aikman commercials. They're selling those suites. Of course, we've covered all the different aspects of the development out there. Oh, there's one right now. That's
0: how
7: funny.
0: Weird.
7: That is right on TV as we're talking about it. But they've done a bunch of the naming things. So it's now the Regent Bank Amphitheater that we talked about last week. We covered the NSU partnership. So I just wanted to get an update from him on that. We'll ask about that. And I also noticed that my utility bill is going to go up again in Broken Arrow. So we'll ask him about that.
5: Does that mean my utility bill is going to go up in Broken Arrow?
7: I guess so.
5: Oh, yeah. Rats.
7: Although it shouldn't be as bad for you in a complex, right? Because you don't have...
5: This is true.
7: Yours is just water. Or is it?
5: No, I mean, we have a PSO bill.
7: Well, yeah. But you don't have to pay for your trash service, do you?
5: That's right. Yeah.
7: No. Yeah. All right. So, yeah, we'll find out because that's part of what's going up, too. We'll talk to him. And if you have questions you want us to pass along, that's happening at 7:40. You can text us or use the open mic for that. And then the other thing, speaking of PSO, Ben, we have a piece from Jaya Brown. We're going to go in depth. She's talking with a lot of people who are still struggling with their PSO bills, too. Some people having hundreds of dollars show up in the mail, or they wish, the bill asking for hundreds of dollars. And she talked with the Oklahoma Corporation Commission to try to get some answers on where they are with their decision. They're considering a rate increase, much lower than initially proposed, but still they are considering it. Now, if they end up approving the number that's less than the initial interim rate, they called it, then a bunch of people are going to get refunds. Don't know how much. I guess that totally depends on your situation. But if it's ultimately approved at less than that rate, which I think that's the way it would shake out if they say yes to this, then some people would be getting refunds. We'll hear from her coming up after 6 o'clock here on the KRMG Morning News. And we'll have the latest on the situation with Iran. Things have kind of changed a little bit this morning. So that's coming up after the break. First, the forecast with Chief Meteorologist James Adelot.
9: Good morning, Skylar. Inching towards some cooler temps and some rain, too. But we've got another hot day today. Mid to upper 90s at noon. 102 to 104 this afternoon. Late tonight and tomorrow morning, rain and thunder likely, and only mid to upper 80s tomorrow. From Fox 23, I'm Chief Meteorologist James Adelot for 96.5 KRMG Tulsa's News, Weather, and Traffic.
14: Partly cloudy skies, 83 in Broken Arrow and 86 at Tulsa Severe Weather Station.
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6: Three.
7: The White House says the U.S. is banning more Canadian products, including dairy products, most alcoholic beverages, and some motorcycles from Canada as the trade war escalates. The ban will take effect September 29th. It comes after Canada's retaliatory tariffs took effect yesterday.
6: Two.
7: Tulsa County extends its burn ban through at least September 21st. That ban applies to outdoor burning, but does have an exception for gas or electric grills over non-flammable surfaces. Now, several surrounding counties are also under burn bans. Wagner, Rogers, Creek, Washington, and Mays, to name a few.
6: One.
7: In our top story this morning, it's new. In the conflict with Iran, the U.S. destroying 5 Iranian crude oil tankers, and Iran responding. Meantime, Wall Street analysts warn gas prices could climb further if the violence between the U.S. and Iran continues to escalate.
10: The Pentagon says it's now targeting Iran's oil money, not just its military. Iran hitting back overnight, releasing video of what it says are missiles launching toward a U.S. base in Jordan. Jordan says it shot down 18 missiles and no one was hurt. The escalation coming as gas prices here at home average $4.15 a gallon, up $1.17 since the war began.
7: Karen Wall reporting there, and gas at many stations in Tulsa have climbed in the last day or so, nearly a quarter, up to $3.79 per gallon. We'll take a closer look at the prices at the pump around here coming up in a few minutes.
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7: Let's get to 5-day forecast now, brought to you by Don Carlton Honda, 4141 South Memorial, with certified meteorologist Laura Mock. Morning, Laura.
11: Good morning, Skylar.
7: Over 100 again today, much cooler tomorrow with rain coming in. How much rain do you expect?
11: I think some areas could get about a half inch of rain, and that's going to be so nice to see after how dry it has been.
7: Do you think that'll be enough to save my landscaping? Because it's hanging on for dear life.
11: No, we need a lot more than that. I know my landscaping, my grass, my plants, they're all struggling. It's been so hot, but relief is on the way. High temperature today, still 103 degrees, mostly sunny skies. Rain's going to get started later on this evening, especially north of Tulsa, and then we'll see an expansion of the coverage of showers and storms through the morning on Thursday, and that may stick around through midday. High temperature Thursday, 85. Now, the more steady rain kind of drops off by Thursday evening, but we're still going to have a chance for some showers and storms Friday and Saturday. Temperatures rebounding a bit back to the mid-90s through the weekend. From Fox 23, I'm certified meteorologist Laura Mock for 96.5 KRMG, Tulsa's news, weather, and traffic.
14: 86 in Catoosa and 86 at Tulsa's Severe Weather Station.
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4: 522, good morning. It is the KRMG Morning News. Coming up, our consumer warrior, Clark Howard, with some thoughts and advice on personal lending. Grant, is that taking a personal loan from a bank or taking or borrowing money from people you know?
5: You know, I'm not sure. I did not preview Clark Howard's deal. It could be taking a loan from your grandfather, for all I know.
4: All right. Well, we'll find out here in a couple of minutes. By the way, I'm reading on Mac Rumors this morning, and lots of reports, actually, about the iPhone event that's happening today. It's always a big deal. In September, they reveal the new iPhones that are coming out. I used to tune in and watch the keynotes. I was such a Apple nerd for so long.
6: Of course you did.
4: But today, they're expected to unveil a foldable iPhone for the first time.
6: Oh.
4: So I think we were talking about foldable phones a week or so ago. Speaking of Clark, he has had one for years.
6: My son has one.
4: Yeah. Is it an Android?
6: It is.
4: That's what Clark has. I don't know exactly which one.
6: I always call him a freak because he got an Android.
4: When I sold phones, there was they kind of brought back the Sidekick for a while. And it was foldable, but that wasn't a foldable screen. The screen was on one half and the keyboard was on the other. This is a foldable screen.
6: It is cool how it folds up and doesn't break.
4: That would help me, I think, you know, avoid scratches and stuff. I always have always issue with that. Anyway, the big takeaway here from this foldable iPhone story is they might cost starting around $2,000.
6: No.
4: You really going to buy $2,000? Yes, people will is the answer, but not me, not this guy. First of all, I don't think I would want the foldable thing. I don't know if that's my style.
6: I mean, the possibility for it to break as much as we use our phones, I don't know. My son doesn't use his phone that often.
4: Tessa still won't get a new iPhone. She has a 13 that's because they came out with a mini model that year. It was really small. And she likes the small screen and the, you know, easy to hold in your hand. She doesn't want the bigger phones. Yeah, she didn't want to do that. Huh. So maybe when the 18s come out, I think is what we're on now. We'll find out if they have a smaller size. That's happening later today, and we'll talk more about it later. Right now, we have more news with Ben Morgan.
7: The NFL regular season kicks off tonight.
8: It's only Wednesday, but the NFL is back, kicking off tonight with a Super Bowl rematch. The Patriots in Seattle to face the Seahawks, the team that crushed them in the big game earlier this year. Both sides missing a star running back. Seattle's Super Bowl MVP Kenneth Walker left for Kansas City, and the Patriots have ruled out Travion Henderson with an ankle injury.
7: That is ABC's Elizabeth Schulze. It has been 35 years since Nintendo secured its place in gamers' hearts with their second mainstream home console, the Super Nintendo Entertainment System, or SNES, as it's been come to know.
9: It was an upgrade to the Nintendo Entertainment System, doubling graphical fidelity from 8-bit to 16-bit and answering its biggest rival at the time, the Sega Genesis. Shipping alongside Super Mario World, the Super Nintendo Entertainment System, known in Japan as the Super Famicom, revolutionized the 16-bit era with vibrant color palettes, dedicated stereo sound hardware, and specialized graphics processors capable of rendering pseudo 3D effects. While the base console packed a significant leap under the hood, much of its ultimate horsepower actually came from the enhancement chips embedded directly inside the game cartridges rather than the system itself. Eamon Dignam, Fox News.
10: I pulled this story just for you, Ben. A big sinkhole has formed in the driveway of a Malibu home. It belongs to none other than Nicolas Cage. It does. Let's see what find out. Let's find out what happened.
11: The sinkhole hitting a home that we now know is owned by the actor Nicolas Cage. And it took the sinkhole really hit the backside of the home, not the oceanfront side. It washed out a big opening into the driveway going down. Nobody home at the time, according to the sheriff's department. It was under some construction. So there was a work scene. A porta potty also down in that massive sinkhole. And the concern now is that sinkhole might be growing a little bit. That's why they did the evacuation. And many folks here say those waves have just been pounding, and sooner or later, something had to give. So a lot of concern here. Then you've got the waves pounding again, high tide coming in again.
10: That is reporter Ed Laskos out in L.A. So the sinkhole was reportedly caused by coastal erosion, the city of Malibu declaring an emergency as homes were evacuated. What might he keep in that sinkhole, Ben?
12: There's a sinkhole under my house. That's where I keep the Declaration of Independence.
10: There's a whole guy now on Instagram who stole your bit. He goes around doing Nick Cage.
7: And to be fair, that is not my bit. But
6: it kind of is.
10: In my world, it's your bit.
7: But if it's not as good as mine, I'm going to be upset.
10: It might be a little better.
7: Oh, well, then that's fine.
10: It's 527.
6: Don't bash his dreams.
10: Well, you know, you can work on it.
12: I can work on it.
10: It's pretty good. You're pretty good.
6: It's pretty good.
10: All right, 527. Here's Clark.
13: This is Clark Howard. I've talked at length about how many problems people are having with debt collectors right now, the amount of credit card debt outstanding, the largest it's ever been. 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
4: Good morning, 5:30 on this Wednesday morning. It is the KRMG morning news. I'm Skyler Cooper. 84 degrees right now, and it is hot this afternoon again. 103, a heat warning on the way. That's our last time to say that for hopefully the rest of the summer. We'll have more on the forecast on the way. We'll also tell you more about that construction that is now going to be part of your morning commute coming in from Sand Springs to Tulsa. Our top story this morning, Iran carrying out a new attack on American targets in the Middle East as the U.S. struck Iranian ships.
20: Iran has fired ballistic missiles, including cluster munitions, at targets inside Jordan. It followed the U.S. military disabling five oil tankers, Iranian oil tankers. They had disabled 10 in the last week after the Iranians fired ballistic missiles for the second time in 2 days at a U.S. Navy vessel. The Navy vessel was able to maneuver and evade those missiles.
4: That is Jennifer Griffin reporting, and we are seeing movement in gas prices around Tulsa. We'll have more on that coming up. Right now, we start with more of the morning's top stories from Ben Morgan.
7: Goodbye, 100 degrees. After today, you might be done for.
21: After another scorching hot day today, we do have relief in sight, at least for a while. Rain and thunderstorms late tonight after midnight into tomorrow morning. Then we bounce back into the 90s starting on Friday, but an unsettled weather pattern bringing at least chances each day of rain and thunder, and the big cool down for next week probably holds off until the end of next week.
7: We'll have the complete 5-day forecast coming up. Drivers coming into Tulsa from Sand Springs are making their first morning commute through multiple new construction projects on Highway 412.
22: The first is a deck replacement project on Highway 412 over 177th West Avenue, narrowing traffic to one lane each way. A second project involves the bridges over Main Street, 49th West Avenue, and 33rd West Avenue, reducing traffic in all three spots. The two projects will cost under $10 million.
23: It's $3.1 million for 177th and about $6.5 million for the other. So altogether, that's what, $9.6 million for the two projects.
22: Kirk McCracken, 96.5 KRMG, Tulsa's news, weather, and traffic.
7: ODOT says those projects are expected to be completed next year. PSO customers say their electric bills continue to climb, some topping $1,000 to $1,500, while the state waits for a final ruling on PSO's rate case. Right now, customers are paying interim rates, which kicked in July after the Oklahoma Corporation Commission missed its 180-day deadline. That allowed PSO to charge the amount tied to a settlement without offsets, meaning bills are temporarily higher than they may ultimately be. Misty Lee says she's followed suggestions from PSO to lower her bill. It just isn't working.
24: Shut the power strips while you're at work. Don't keep your air off during peak hours. We've done all of that and it's still going up.
7: Our news partners at Fox 23 reached out to the OCC with questions from PSO customers. You can see the response to some of those questions at KRMG.com. Neighbors are keeping a close eye on a proposed residential assisted living home after a public hearing at Tulsa City Hall ended without approval. The Board of Adjustment met yesterday to consider a special exemption request for a home near 61st and Harvard. And nearby residents expressed major concerns over safety, narrow streets, and how emergency vehicles would be able to navigate the neighborhood.
25: The highly visible corner lot surrounded by two dead-end streets with very small cul-de-sacs. Fire truck is not going to be able to get back out. They're going to have to back out onto 61st Street.
7: And community members opposing the project also presented a petition containing well over 150 signatures. When it came time for the five-member board to make a decision, only four members were present. A motion was made to deny the special exception request, which required three affirmative votes to pass. Neighbors say they'll watch the property to see if the owner decides to reapply or bring a new proposal forward. Police say a teenager was shot, and they're still searching for the shooter. Tulsa police say the teen was shot in the chest Sunday at the Sandy Park Apartments near 11th Place and 61st West Avenue. Police say they arrived at the apartments to find a crowd of people tending to a 14-year-old boy with a gunshot wound. When paramedics arrived, they took the boy to the hospital. He is expected to survive. They say multiple witnesses reported hearing gunshots, but no one could provide any suspect information. They're asking you to call Tulsa Crime Stoppers at 918-596-COPS if you have any information. KRMG News Time is 5:35.
4: Let's check that 5-day forecast. 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
0: Still hot today, Skyler, but tomorrow is going to be feeling so much cooler. High temperature today, 103 degrees with mostly sunny skies. Our rain chances today hold off until later on into the evening hours. That's going to be the beginning of a good chance for rain tomorrow. Some scattered showers and storms heading in through the morning hours, sticking around through midday, and then clearing out by Thursday evening. High temperature Thursday, you ready for it? 85. Sounds much nicer. Friday, 93. A chance for some showers around as we head into the weekend. Temperatures stay in the mid-90s. From Fox 23, I'm certified meteorologist Laura Mock for 96.5 KRMG, Tulsa's news, weather, and traffic.
6: 86 in Sand Springs and 86 at Tulsa's Severe Weather Station.
4: I told you yesterday about the work that was starting on Highway 412 between here and between Tulsa, like downtown and out towards Sand Springs and a little west of Sand Springs. This morning might be the first time you're going to actually encounter it driving to work as that work zone gets deployed. We talked with TJ Gerlach over at ODOT, get more information, and we'll have that for you next.
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3: This is your last day to try to win a spot at Wobbles Fort Wishes. It's our event happening Friday with Make-A-Wish Oklahoma. We want to send you and three of your friends down there to Snake Creek Shooting Sports in Beggs. A little clay shooting. It's fun. Starts at 8 in the morning on Friday. Goes 8 to 2. And you have to bring your own guns and ammo. But it is, I've been told, a lot of fun. I was not out there last year. Hope to be there this year. And what you can do is go to KRMG.com and the KRMG app. Sign up to win that foursome so you can bring yourself and three others to have a little competition down there. You get the cart and you get breakfast and lunch. And it's just kind of a fun, full day down there. And it sounds like much more palatable weather for the end of the week. Even though it might get back up at the 90s by Friday, it beats today. Today's going to be 103. We have an extreme heat warning from noon until 7. And then things start to change. Guys, I was thinking about it. I might frolic in the rain. I miss it. I haven't seen rain in so long.
4: I would like to see you frolic in the rain.
3: Oh, I don't know if anybody needs to see it. I just want to do it. I just want to, and I'll let the dog out there.
5: We will post it to Instagram.
3: Will we? Yeah. I guess this 540 block is when I admit things I shouldn't admit, like the Guilty Pleasure TV show I was talking about yesterday.
5: Oh, yeah.
3: Frolicking in the rain.
6: This is where we can really get the information out of you.
3: That's right. I'm not awake enough yet to have good judgment. That's the thing. It's 540. Let's get more of the morning's top stories from Ben.
7: Well, Tulsa police are addressing privacy concerns surrounding the city's network of 107 license plate reading cameras. During a town hall this week, police say the department plans to continue retaining camera data for 30 days, despite Oklahoma City recently shortening its retention period to 7. TPD saying the longer window can help detectives investigate crimes reported days earlier. And police claim the cameras do not capture faces, and other law enforcement agencies must provide a criminal or missing person justification when requesting Tulsa's data. A woman who murdered her roommate will now spend 35 years in prison.
8: Corey Bomelli pleaded no contest Friday to three counts, including first-degree manslaughter and desecration of a human corpse. Bomelli was arrested in 2020, accused of killing her roommate, Talina Galloway, whose remains were found inside a freezer in Arkansas in 2021. Wagner County investigators later linked Bomelli to a 2014 Wisconsin case where she was accused of trying to poison neighbors with homemade ricin. Bomelli will get credit for time served, and her 35-year Oklahoma sentence will run concurrently with her Wisconsin sentence.
7: That is Fox 23 and KRMG's Ron Terrell.
3: At 5:41, let's tell you more about the construction that's starting this week on 412. We mentioned it was going to happen yesterday. They were kind of getting things out there ready to go. This morning as you drive in, you'll encounter that for the first time. We talked with TJ Gerlach at ODOT to learn more about it.
9: It's technically two projects, but it's in four different locations on 177th West Avenue, a little bit west of Sand Springs. The bridge rehab starting, redo the deck and make some repairs underneath the bridge. That one's going to go until probably next June. The other project is over Main Street in Sand Springs, as well as 49th West Avenue and the westbound lanes of 412 at 33rd West Avenue.
3: And so this will have an impact on your drive? There'll be some things narrowed down.
9: There'll be two lanes both directions at 49th West Avenue and two lanes westbound at 33rd, because there's only the one bridge in that location. Since eastbound, it actually turns into the eastbound ramp. And then in Main Street in Sand Springs, will be one lane each direction. That whole project is also through the beginning of next summer.
3: And as Chase mentioned yesterday, we were talking about the preparations for this project. There is other work going on out in that area, so this adds to what you're already driving through.
9: We've also got the project over at Shell Creek, which is, you know, very near the 177th project. That's going on until early part of next year. It's about approximately 30% complete right now. And then anybody coming in

0: from, you know, Cleveland or somewhere in that Pawnee County area. We've also got the Arkansas River Bridge narrowed down. That's through next fall.
1: TJ Gerlach with ODOT explaining that project. Chase will be watching it this morning as commuters make their first trip through that new, well, multiple work zones. 5:43, let's check the forecast. Chief Meteorologist James Adelot.
2: Skyler, we're still looking at one more hot day, and hopefully, knock on wood, this will be the last 100-degree day. 102 to 104 today, rain and thunder likely tonight into tomorrow morning, and tomorrow only in the mid to upper 80s. From Fox 23, I'm Chief Meteorologist James Adelot for 96.5 KRMG, Tulsa's news, weather, and traffic.
3: 84 in Jinx and 86 at Tulsa's Severe Weather Station.
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5: But my worry and my concern is very real, too, in that historical trends are what they are. And that is that the party in power tends to lose seats, meaning the party that occupies the White House, historically, with just a few exceptions, not many. And the math is what it is. Now, with all that said, I have a hope and an optimism that I've not had in the past because of the current state of the Democratic Party. And I just think that this is, it's such an inflection point for the country. I hope all of you are as dialed in and get as dialed in and feel the sense of urgency that I do.
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6: Hey, it's Ben Ferguson. 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
14: Chase Thompson and John Philbeck are live in the KRMG Traffic Center, spotting accidents, stalled vehicles, and those mysterious slowdowns that appear out of nowhere.
15: They just had a two-vehicle collision occur on westbound Highway 412.
16: Flashing lights are not even on the scene yet. They're on their way.
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17: Three.
1: The jury foreperson in the Lindsey Clancy trial says that the lone holdout juror said that he had reasonable doubt, but still wouldn't acquit Clancy, who killed her three children, in what the defense says was a state of postpartum psychosis. The judge declaring a mistrial when jurors failed to reach a unanimous verdict on that question of whether Clancy was criminally responsible for killing her children.
17: Two.
1: KRMG is Tulsa's traffic station, and if you drive into Tulsa from Sand Springs, well, you're about to get acquainted with some new road work. This is the stuff we were just telling you on 412 there in four places. So again, it's 177th West Avenue, Main Street in Sand Springs. As you continue east, there's more work at 49th West Avenue and 33rd West Avenue. Watch for slower speeds and narrowing through those zones.
17: One.
1: Our top story this morning, the U.S. and Iran trading blows again yesterday, and now we're seeing the price you pay at the pump climb. That's happening here and across the country. Analysts warn prices could jump even higher soon.
18: The escalation coming as gas prices here at home average $4.15 a gallon, up $1.17 since the war began. Goldman Sachs warns if the attacks keep escalating, oil prices could jump another 20%. The fighting also spreading to Saudi Arabia. Iran-backed Houthi rebels attacked Saudi energy facilities, wounding dozens of people.
1: That is Karen Hua reporting. Oil briefly topped $100 a barrel again. It's kind of floating in the mid to upper 90s this morning. But around here, starting yesterday morning, we saw gas go up to $3.79 per gallon. Still below that national average, but it's up about a quarter from earlier in the week.
14: 96.5 KRMG, Tulsa's news, weather, and traffic, is your home for the three big things you need to know.
1: Good news in the five-day forecast about to cool down. Let's hear about it. It's brought to you by Don Carlson Honda, 4141 South Memorial. Certified meteorologist Laura Mock. Morning, Laura.
19: Good morning, Skylar.
1: Do you think today is going to be the final 100-degree day of this summer?
19: You know what? I'm going to say yes. I'm going to say yes because things are starting to cool down, and I know it'll be warm this weekend, but it doesn't look triple-digit warm.
1: Love the sound of that. I also love the sound of tomorrow's afternoon high.
19: Ooh, 85. That's going to be so much cooler than what we've been dealing with. High temperature today, 103 degrees. Still hot, still kind of humid. We have an extreme heat warning for parts of the area. Mostly sunny skies today, and rain chances hold off until later on tonight. We will be seeing an expansion of scattered showers and storms through the morning on Thursday. Still some rain around through midday, and with the rain and the cloud coverage, the high temperature stays in the 80s. Areas south of Tulsa may still make it into the 90s, though. Friday, 93, partly cloudy. A chance for some showers or storms heading into the weekend. Temperatures stay in the mid-90s this weekend. From Fox 23, I'm certified meteorologist Laura Mock for 96.5 KRMG, Tulsa's news, weather, and traffic.
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20: The primary weather factor includes stronger winds, lower humidity, and warmer temperatures.
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1: Are you one of those folks having an uncomfortably high power bill this summer with the temperatures the way they've been? Well, a lot of people are saying they're in that boat. They're asking questions of PSO, and our Giant Brown with Fox 23 and KRMG is asking the Oklahoma Corporation Commission where things stand on them deciding on a new rate, and are people going to get refunds? We'll find out what the latest is coming up after 6 o'clock. Right now, we get more news from Ben Morgan.
24: The first ever midterm convention begins tonight in Dallas at the American Airlines Center for Republicans. It is an attempt to galvanize GOP voters to get out to the polls in November in the party's attempt to hold control of Congress.
25: Tonight's first midterm Republican National Convention will be a chance for candidates, mainly for House and Senate, to get up and make big speeches. Many of those candidates, first-timers and incumbents, are in tight races with Democrats, and those races will determine control of the Congress, but also could shape the final 2 years of the Trump administration. President Trump will be on stage tonight, but the president will also deliver the closing keynote Thursday. In Dallas, Eben Brown, Fox News.
24: Apple holding its annual iPhone event later today and is expected to be a big one, with the company rumored to pull the wraps off a new foldable iPhone.
26: We don't know how much the rumored folding iPhone will cost, but the expectation is it'll be quite a lot. In fact, the research firm TrendForce estimates prices on the existing iPhone Pro models will be high as well, going up between $150 and $200 compared to last year. It comes amid a shortage in computer memory, driven by demand from the AI sector. There's not much relief to be found with the base model iPhone either. That's rumored to have been delayed until early next year. Mike Dubusky, ABC News.
1: Just telling Crystal if I can find the time, I just might watch that keynote address today.
27: I was going to say, you were talking about foldable phones. If it was an iPhone, would you consider it?
1: No, I don't think I'm, just don't think I want one.
27: All right.
1: I would check it out and go to the Apple store and see what it's like, but I don't know.
27: I'm desperate for one. I just want one so bad.
1: Do you really?
27: Every time we talk about this, I'm just like, all I want is a foldable phone.
1: Is that right? Okay.
27: I miss my Razor, man.
1: It's not. I would imagine it'd be a little different than that.
27: It would be a little bit different, but you know. Nothing beats hanging up on somebody, but just.
1: Let me ask you this. When you check the time, what do you do?
27: Oh, like I usually double tap the screen, or, you know, I just hold it up to my face and it shows me the time.
1: So you're going to open your phone just to check the time?
27: Well, I think these have a screen on the front, too.
1: Yeah. Do they?
28: They have like two screens.
1: Okay.
27: Skylar, you're just not paying attention.
1: No, I'm not. But I also haven't seen this foldable iPhone. So it's going to be like your Razor that had the little square on the front.
27: Yeah. Okay. Well, because I think that's how the Androids work, too.
29: When I die, they will just bury my iPhone with me. I'm never getting rid of it.
1: Does Colton's have a screen on the front like that?
28: It does.
1: All right.
28: It does. It has, like, it's the shape of a regular iPhone type thing. You open it up, and then there's a screen. So, there's two screens on there.
1: All right. Apparently, I need more coffee. But there is word this morning that it's not making us as sharp as we thought. There's a study that looked at the effect of 300 milligrams of caffeine. By the way, that's way more than one cup of coffee.
27: That's so much.
1: They said that even 300 milligrams did not significantly improve memory, attention, decision-making, or alertness.
27: Well, that's not good.
1: Researchers say caffeine may be more effective at reversing tiredness or caffeine withdrawal than actually turning an already alert person into a mental superstar. So not making a big difference. I will tell you this. You do not want me trying to do this show without any coffee.
28: It's just I can see that.
1: Not going to be a good situation. I can't even get out of the front door before I've had it. And I know that's like the cliche thing, but I am not even close to alert, especially at 2:30 in the morning.
28: Do you think that's more routine?
1: Yeah, probably. Yeah, I would imagine so. Let's check the forecast. That's our routine with Chief Meteorologist James Adelot.
0: Good morning, Skylar. Inching towards some cooler temps and some rain, too. But we've got another hot day today. Mid to upper 90s at noon. 102 to 104 this afternoon. Late tonight and tomorrow morning, rain and thunder likely, and only mid to upper 80s tomorrow. From Fox 23, I'm Chief Meteorologist James Adelot for 96.5 KRMG Tulsa's News, Weather, and Traffic.
3: Partly cloudy, 83 in Bixby, and 86 at Tulsa. The severe weather station.
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5: 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Tulsa's news, weather, and traffic.
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1: Just one more day over 100. We can do it, folks. We do have an extreme heat warning, 103 this afternoon. It's 6 o'clock. I'm Skyler Cooper. This is the KRMG Morning News. We're already at 84 this morning. Now, after we get through that hot day today, we have rain and only... Well, right now we're at 84. That might be where we top out tomorrow. We're pretty close to it. Forecast is coming up. Gas prices going up, too. We'll talk about that in a moment. Kind of tied into our top story here, which is another escalation in the Iran war. The U.S. hitting Iranian oil tankers. That was in response to Iran firing on a U.S. Navy warship. That attack failed, but now Iran says it has confiscated an American underwater drone.
30: The Iranians, in essence, captured a broken drone. Senior U.S. military officials tell Fox the sea drone manufactured by Anduril is commercially available, used to map the ocean floor. It is not armed and does not carry classified information. It malfunctioned and was dead in the water for over a day, according to CENTCOM. We're told it probably died from overuse. It was used to look for mines near the Strait of Hormuz. The owners of the drone are able to delete all the data on board remotely, I'm told.
1: That's Jennifer Griffin. 6:02 now, we check more of this Wednesday morning's top stories with Ben Morgan.
24: Storms tonight will, at last, deliver a cool down we've all been hoping for.
0: While we are still looking at triple-digit heat today, this may be the last day of the year this hot. Now, we will see rain and thunder late tonight and tomorrow, especially in the morning, and then bouncing up into the 90s again as we head through the weekend, but more of an unsettled weather pattern with rain and thunder chances kicking up. the cool down that we hope for next week may have to wait until the end of next week.
24: We will have the complete 5-day forecast coming up. If you're headed to the gas station this morning, be prepared to pay a lot more than yesterday.
4: Oil is now trading near $100 a barrel, and that's pushing gas and diesel prices higher across the country. This morning at Quick Trip, we saw gas for $3.79 a gallon. That's up from yesterday's average of $3.60 a gallon. Nationally, the average gallon of gas is going to cost you about $4.15. And truckers, you're going to feel it in your wallet when you pump that diesel in. Quick Trip is selling diesel for $5.49 a gallon. That's way up, but still cheaper than the national diesel average of $5.94. President Trump says oil prices will come back down once the conflict in Iran ends. Crystal Kelly, 96.5 KRMG, Tulsa's news, weather, and traffic.
24: The Tulsa Board of Adjustment did not approve a proposal for a residential assisted living home in South Tulsa yesterday. Current city rules allow up to 8 occupants in the single-family residential zone, but the property owner asked for an exception to accommodate up to 12. Residents argued the narrow, dead-end streets and small cul-de-sacs would block emergency vehicles, and they presented over 150 petition signatures, plus a crowd of more than 50 opponents.
12: I would say everyone that is in favor of this or is opposed to this, I'm sorry, please stand so that we can just have a demonstration of who is here in opposition.
24: Now, only 4 board members were present. A motion to deny the request failed, landing at 1 vote for denial, 2 against, and 1 abstention, leaving the project without approval. City Councilor Carol Bush criticized the owner for not holding a town hall and warned that neighbors will return in even larger numbers if the case comes back. Tulsa police are looking for answers after a 14-year-old boy was shot in the chest outside of an apartment complex.
13: It happened just after midnight Sunday at the Sandy Park Apartments near 11th Place and 61st West Avenue. Police say when officers got there, a crowd of people was helping the teenager who was shot in the chest. Paramedics took him to the hospital. Witnesses told police they heard gunshots, but investigators have not gotten any information about a possible suspect. If you know anything about the shooting, call Tulsa Crime Stoppers at 918-596-COPS. You can remain anonymous.
24: That is Fox 23 and KRMG's Michelle Lynn. KRMG News Time is 6:05.
1: It's the KRMG Morning News. I'm Skylar Cooper. Thanks for being here. We have weather and traffic for you now, starting with the 5-day forecast brought to you by Don Carlton Honda, 4141 South Memorial, Fox 23 and KRMG meteorologist Laura Mock.
14: One more really hot day, Skylar, before we cool things down. High temperature today, 103 degrees. Today's record high sits at 102. We'll have mostly sunny skies, and by the end of the day, we'll start to see some showers developing. A lot of that moves in overnight, and we'll be dealing with some scattered showers and storms Thursday morning through the afternoon. That's going to keep us much cooler with more cloud coverage, high on Thursday, 85. We'll be in the low to mid-90s as we head into the weekend. Still a few chances for rain. From Fox 23, I'm certified meteorologist Laura Mock for 96.5 KRMG, Tulsa's news, weather, and traffic.
3: 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In Owosso and 86 at Tulsa's severe weather station.
15: Not a lot happening at the moment. City streets and highways are all quiet. Work zones, we'll see the congestion starts to develop as more of us get out and travel. And of course, Highway 412 and the Sand Springs Expressway. A lot of bridge projects got started yesterday. I did have a chance to run out there. Hopefully this afternoon I can go put some eyes on those projects. We'll see what impacts we have. But right now, from Keystone all the way to downtown, 412 is in good shape. If you are an Oklahoma sports fan, don't miss the all-new Oklahoma Overtime. 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
1: Tulsa police answering some questions about flock cameras at an event yesterday. We'll tell you what they said coming up here. Also, we'll go in depth on the PSO bills. People say they're still having really high electric bills from the power company. Arjaya Brown was talking with folks about that and taking her questions and their questions to the Oklahoma Corporation Commission. What they had to say next.
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1: If you find yourself with constant neck pain, back pain, there's an issue and you're sitting all day at the office or driving right now hurts, go see my chiropractor, Dr. Tom Cate. And why I say this is because he will find what's causing that. 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You're not going to get an insurance bill or anything. That is just so he can find out what's going on. 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Then there's an electrical stimulation option that helps kind of loosen things up, and then you get that private adjustment with Dr. Cate. Each visit, probably about 20 minutes or so once you get established. So go see him today. They open at 7:30 on 51st west of Harvard, or call him 918-747-2225. That's 747-BACK.
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1: 6:09 here. It's the KRMG Morning News. September 9th. Good morning. Thank you for listening here. You can text us. Join the show. 918-921-0965. Later this morning, we're going to give out a keyword. We'll have you text us that keyword back. That'll enter you to win some Gabriel Iglesias tickets. He's going to be here doing his comedy show at the Cove, River Spirit Casino Resort, September 19th. We'll give you that keyword in just a bit. You can also join the conversation. Use the open mic on the KRMG app. Later this morning, Broken Arrow City Manager Michael Spurgeon will be with us. Talk about the amphitheater. I also have questions about the utility bills out there. If you have a question for us, I'll send it to one of those two methods I just talked about. We'll pass it along for you. Final day at this 100 degrees, too. I'm very excited about that. Be much cooler this time tomorrow. We'll find out more with the forecast coming up. We'll check traffic as well. Also tomorrow, we're going to have Tulsa Police Chief Dennis Larson. I will follow up with him on this flock discussion that Ben is about to tell us about. What are they saying, Ben?
19: Well, Tulsa police are addressing privacy concerns surrounding the city's network of 107 license plate reading cameras.
20: During a town hall this week, police said the department plans to continue retaining camera data for 30 days, despite Oklahoma City recently shortening its retention period to 7 days. TPD saying the longer window can help detectives investigate crimes reported days earlier. Police claim the cameras do not capture faces, and other law enforcement agencies must provide a criminal or missing person justification when requesting Tulsa's data. Grant Merrill, 96.5 KRMG, Tulsa's news, weather, and traffic.
19: Former Oklahoma State Representative Mark McBride is asking the state Supreme Court to block Governor Kevin Stitt's plan for a statewide vote on whether to hold a constitutional convention. Stitt has scheduled state question 848 for April 6th of 2027. McBride argues that only the legislature has authority to put the convention question before voters and wants the measure removed from the ballot. Stitt's office says the Oklahoma Constitution requires voters to be given the opportunity at least every 20 years and says the governor acted to fulfill that
24: requirement. Oklahoma voters last considered the question back in 1970.
2: We've been hearing a lot of PSO customers who say their electric bills are out of control. Some say they're climbing so high, they're having to make some tough decisions to keep the lights on.
1: Yeah, this is a PSO's rate case. It's still before the Oklahoma Corporation Commission, and customers are currently paying this interim rate.
5: KRMG goes in depth.
2: Fox 23 and KRMG's Jaya Brown went to the Corporation Commission for answers on why the final decision hasn't been made and what customers can expect next.
6: Spoke with one woman who opened her PSO bill and saw a number topping $1,000, and she's not alone. I've got a chance to hear from multiple families worried about how they'll keep up with those rising bills. So I took those questions and those concerns to the Oklahoma Corporation Commission, and now I'm finally hearing back from them about why there's still no final decision and what it means for customers paying more right now. For Rebecca Rush, that $1,000 bill was a shock.
8: It makes me want to vomit in my mouth a little bit. It says right now my balance is $1,020.86. That is completely out of control.
6: She says she's been going back and forth with the OCC, trying to get answers about why her electric costs have climbed so high.
8: Supposedly, if it doesn't go through, then we all get a rebate. But I don't know how much that rebate will be for. It could be $20.
6: And Rebecca isn't the only customer seeing a big jump. Misty Lee says her bill used to be around $200. Well, now it's more than $1,500. She says she's followed PSO's recommendations to cut back on her usage, but her bill kept climbing.
21: Shut the power strips while you're at work. Don't keep your air off during peak hours. We've done all of that, and it's still going up.
6: And for Misty, the impact goes beyond the bill. She says families are being forced to decide which necessities they can afford.
21: Not right. It would seem to me to be right to pause it for us to stop paying it until they made their decision.
6: So I took that question and others from customers to the OCC. The commission says an administrative law judge's report was filed August 21st, and there's still no date set for a final decision. The OCC says it's weighing testimony and evidence from more than 40 witnesses, along with the issues heard during the rate case. In the meantime, customers are already paying more. State law allows a utility to implement an interim rate if the commission doesn't act within the 180-day time frame for a rate case. If the commission ultimately orders a lower rate, customers would receive credits over time to refund the difference. And there's another number customers may have heard of, about $11 a month. The OCC tells us that is not a new PSO proposal. Instead, it's the increase associated with the stipulation after offsets are factored in. The final rate will be whatever the commission determines is supported by the evidence. And if you want to have your voice heard, the OCC says you can submit a written public comment in the case. The commission says it considers the information provided, but there is no specific weight given to any one comment. So for now, customers like Rebecca and Misty are still waiting for a final decision and waiting to find out whether their next electric bill will be any easier to afford.
1: 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Your chief meteorologist, James Adelot.
0: Skylar, still looking at rain and thunder coming tonight, but not in time to save us from another triple digit day. 102 to 104 this afternoon. Rain and thunder likely tomorrow morning, but tomorrow's high only in the mid to upper 80s. From Fox 23, I'm chief meteorologist James Adelot for 96.5 KRMG Tulsa's news, weather, and traffic.
2: 81 in Claremore and 86 at Tulsa's Severe Weather Station.
15: Looking over towards Sand Springs, we'll be watching Highway 412 with all the projects that are underway. And we've talked a little about Highway 97 yesterday. ODOT giving us the heads up. We'll see that impact start today. That'll be northbound Highway 97 over the River Bridge in Sand Springs. And there's more Highway 97 at Highway 412. We had a lot of bridge maintenance there last week. We'll have right-of-way maintenance today. You'll see that narrowed as well. But right now, pretty calm and pretty quiet for everyone on the west side. 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
26: A voice of calm, up-to-the-minute report on where the storm is headed.
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27: Three.
1: Apple will unveil its latest generation of iPhones today at an event headlined by their new CEO, John Ternus. He took over for Tim Cook earlier this month, and he's expected to reveal a foldable iPhone. Reports say that foldable iPhone could cost as much as $2,000, and that's the base model.
27: Two.
1: Oklahoma Governor Kevin Stitt orders flags to be flown at half staff in honor of Joe Flake, a firefighter who died after responding to a wildfire in Lincoln County. Happened Monday near Wellston, where a couple of hundred acres burned and multiple structures were destroyed. The governor's office says Oklahoma and American flags on state property will be at half staff from sunrise this morning until Friday.
27: One.
1: In our top story this morning, as the war with Iran escalates, the Dow plunged more than 600 points yesterday, and there are concerns over the rising cost of oil as the tensions continue.
28: The U.S. ramping up attacks on Iranian oil tankers, hitting five ships after firing on three tankers over the weekend. The U.S. calls the strikes a response to Iran shooting missiles at American warships. With the war now in its seventh month, President Trump saying this.
29: They've been punished greatly. As you know, we've really taken it to them.
28: But Iran giving no sign of surrender.
1: That is Rachel Scott reporting. We have seen oil trading close to $100 a barrel this morning for a brief time there. Brent crude did go over 100. Gas in Tulsa up as well. Started going up yesterday. We're seeing 379 at many stations this morning.
23: 96.5 KRMG, Tulsa's news, weather, and traffic is your home for the three big things you need to know.
1: And now the five-day forecast brought to you by Don Carlton Honda, 4141 South Memorial, Fox 23, and KRMG meteorologist Laura Mock. Morning, Laura.
14: Good morning, Skyler.
1: So between today and tomorrow, there could be a close to 20-degree difference in the afternoon high.
14: Oh, it's going to be drastic. We're talking 103 today, 85 tomorrow.
1: Yeah, five-day forecast, much cooler to start, and then we might avoid triple digits, you're saying?
14: I think so. Things will start warming up again this weekend, but we're talking mid-90s as opposed to triple digits. It's an improvement from where we've been. Today, though, one last hot day, 103 degrees, mostly sunny skies and extreme heat warning going into effect at noon today. Rain chances will get started later on this evening, starting off with just a few scattered showers or storms, mostly north of Tulsa, but that drops south through the overnight hours, and we'll be seeing an expansion in coverage of that rain through the morning and midday hours on Thursday. With the rain around, some extra cloud coverage, and a northeast wind trying to move in, the temperatures stay in the 80s for most of us on Thursday. Friday, back to 93, still a chance for some rain Friday, and Saturday, temperatures in the mid-90s. From Fox 23, I'm certified meteorologist Laura Mock for 96.5 KRMG, Tulsa's news, weather, and traffic.
2: 82 in Sepulpa and 86 at Tulsa Severe Weather Station.
15: Already a few of us traveling Highway 75 near the Creek Turnpike. Don't have a whole lot of headache just yet, but seeing the slowdown try to develop there as you enter Tulsa Hills. Everyone else enjoying a nice drive. Broken Arrow Expressway, 15 minutes from Broken Arrow all the way to downtown. The turnpikes are in good shape if you're heading out of the metro. Turner Turnpike, Muskogee Turnpike, Will Rogers Turnpike all checking in with a good drive. 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
1: If a teenager comes up to you and says, what field should I go into? What kind of jobs are going to be around? What would you tell them? There is a government projections that is just come out with some advice answering that question. We'll have that story for you coming up. 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We'll tell you what word to text us. That'll enter you to win some tickets to Gabriel Iglesias. We'll do that soon. It's now 6:23.
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24: In college football, the Southeastern Conference is considering whether to kick out one of its founding members over a pro athlete scandal.
20: The SEC now planning to vote on whether to expel LSU after Coach Lane Kiffin recruited players who had already signed NFL contracts. The SEC says pros cannot return to college, even though a Louisiana judge said they can. It may be a moot point because LSU has now filled its roster without them.
24: That is ABC's Elizabeth Schulze. If you are looking for a career with a future, new government projections show healthcare, technology, and renewable energy offer some of the fastest growing jobs.
0: New government projections show nurse practitioners will be the nation's fastest growing occupation through 2035, with employment expected to surge 41%. Solar panel installers rank second, followed by data scientists and wind turbine service technicians. An aging population is helping drive demand for healthcare workers, while growing electricity needs are boosting energy jobs. But the fastest growth doesn't always mean the most new positions. Nurse practitioners are expected to add nearly 138,000 jobs, compared with just 3,500 for wind turbine technicians. Matt Murphy, Fox News.
1: 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Let's check weather and traffic. 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
5: Skyler, we're still looking at one more hot day, and hopefully, knock on wood, this will be the last 100-degree day. 102 to 104 today, rain and thunder likely tonight into tomorrow morning, and tomorrow only in the mid to upper 80s. From Fox 23, I'm Chief Meteorologist James Adelot for 96.5 KRMG, Tulsa's news, weather, and traffic.
2: 86 in Catoosa and 86 at Tulsa's Severe Weather Station.
15: Catoosa, we have a good drive. If you're heading in, Highway 412, Turnpike 66 looks good as we all merge together. South end of Broken Arrow, pretty quiet. South end of Tulsa Hills, a few of us on Highway 785. Really doesn't look too rough just yet there at the Creek Turnpike. 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
1: Good morning, 6:30. This is the KRMG Morning News. I'm Skyler Cooper, just seeing some first light this morning. It's 83 degrees. And it is going to be hot today. 103, an extreme heat warning starts at noon. The good news here is this is the last time we'll have to say that for a little while, at least we think. Tomorrow we'll probably top out in the 80s. We have some rain coming. The forecast is on the way. I'll tell you more about that. Also, a little bit here, we'll talk about the burn bans, because one was extended, others are now in place. We'll tell you about those and where they are. Our top story this morning is the latest on the conflict with Iran. The U.S. military destroying five Iranian crude oil tankers.
10: CENTCOM says the strikes are in response to Iran targeting a U.S. Navy warship with ballistic missiles twice over the past 2 days. The warship dodged the attacks and no one on board was injured. This comes as the U.S. Navy continues to enforce the U.S. blockade against Iran. Meantime, Iran is saying they confiscated a U.S. underwater sea drone. U.S. officials say not a problem. They say this drone was not armed, had no classified information, and they believe it had died from overuse and had been in the water for over a day.
1: That's Christina Coleman reporting. The Secretary of State, Marco Rubio, says the U.S. will continue targeting Iranian oil tankers in response to ongoing attacks on American naval ships. 6:32, more of this morning's top stories now with Ben Morgan.
24: Finally, we may be seeing the last of triple-digit temps for the year.
5: Heading back above 100 today and maybe for the last time this year. Rain and thunder developing after midnight tonight. That'll keep tomorrow cooler with the rain and thunder continuing into tomorrow morning. As we roll into the weekend, highs bouncing back up into the 90s and we'll start kicking up rain and thunder chances. A little bit more unsettled with the cooler temps delayed until the end of next week.
24: We will have the complete five-day forecast coming up. Team coverage, Tulsa County's burn ban will remain in effect through September 21st as officials continue to warn of extreme fire danger. County commissioners approved the extension on Tuesday after a majority of municipal and rural fire chiefs recommended keeping the restrictions in place. The ban prohibits outdoor burning, but does not apply to gas or electric grills used on non-flammable surfaces or industrial welding conducted on non-flammable surfaces. Happening this morning, early commuters will get their first look at four new areas of construction on Highway 412 between Sand Springs and Tulsa. They include bridge improvements over 177th West Avenue and Main Street in Sand Springs and over 49th West Avenue and 33rd West Avenue in Tulsa.
11: That whole project is also through the beginning of next summer, although we do have some incentive on the Main Street portion of that to hopefully get that done a lot quicker.
24: ODOT's TJ Gerlach telling KRMG that this work is on top of the project that continues at Shell Creek, so drivers can expect the highway to be narrowed in multiple areas. You are going to pay more at the pump, with crude oil reaching $100 a barrel. In Tulsa this morning, we found the average price per gallon at Quick Trip is $3.79. According to AAA, the average price was in Green Country yesterday, hovered around $3.60. AAA says the average gallon of gas nationwide is about $4.15. Truck drivers are also seeing a jump in diesel. Locally, Quick Trip has diesel at $5.49 a gallon, with the national average running around $5.94. President Trump claims oil prices will go down when the conflict in Iran ends. PSO customers are seeing their bills skyrocket and would like to know why, as PSO's rate case continues to wait for a final decision.
21: It makes me want to vomit in my mouth a little bit. It says right now my balance is $1,020.86.
24: Rebecca Rush is one of many PSO customers in shock and going back and forth with the Oklahoma Corporation Commission to understand why she is paying so much. Interim rates kicked in back in July 1st after the 180-day deadline passed, allowing PSO to charge the amount tied to a settlement without offsets. Now, if the commission ultimately approves a lower rate, customers will receive automatic bill credits to refund the difference. The OCC answered a list of questions from residents you can check out for yourself at KRMG.com. Tulsa police are searching for a person who they say shot a teenager in the chest.
22: Tulsa police are asking for the public's help in finding the person that shot a teen in the chest Sunday at Sandy Park Apartments near 11th Place and 61st West Avenue. Police say they arrived at the apartments to find a crowd of people tending to a 14-year-old boy with a gunshot wound. When paramedics arrived, they took the boy to the hospital and he is expected to survive his injuries. Multiple witnesses reported hearing shots, but no one could provide any suspect information. Please call Tulsa Crime Stoppers at 918-596-COPS if you have any information. Kirk McCracken, 96.5 KRMG, Tulsa's news, weather, and traffic.
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1: Weather and traffic now. 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
3: We have another extreme heat warning today, Skylar. It's going to be hot, but relief is on the way. High temperature today, 103 degrees, mostly sunny, and dry for most of the day. But by late tonight, a few scattered showers start developing. Those are going to be moving in from the north overnight, and we're going to be dealing with some rain tomorrow morning through midday. With the rain around and some extra cloud coverage, the high temperature on Thursday, only 85. Definitely an improvement from the triple digits we've been seeing. Friday, back to 93. Still a chance for a few showers as we head into the weekend. Temperatures staying in the mid-90s. From Fox 23, I'm certified meteorologist Laura Mock for 96.5 KRMG, Tulsa's news, weather, and traffic.
2: 84 in Jinx and 86 at Tulsa's severe weather station.
4: Highway 75 becoming busy at the Creek Turnpike northbound. Watch it as you enter the Tulsa Hills area. Don't have the congestion down to 121st, but it won't take a whole lot for that to be the case. Other work zones are all pretty quiet. I still have a good drive on Highway 412 around and near Sand Springs. If you're heading to downtown, about a six-minute drive here on the Sand Springs Expressway. 50 years ago, the Sputter lit their charcoal grill. People have been coming back ever since. For a melt in your mouth, a steak dinner, it's Tulsa's hidden gem, the Sputter. Tug behind Jiffy Lube at 51st and Sheridan. Taste a Tulsa tradition tonight. 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
1: Coming up, today's edition of Stories of 9/11, as we are just 2 days away from the 25th anniversary of the terror attacks. Tanya J. Powers with today's edition. And also, we'll tell you more about that GOP convention's first time they've ever done one for the midterms. It's down in Dallas, starting today. 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
3: Later today on the KRMG Afternoon News with Hill and Berg, they're going to give away tickets, or the keyword to help you win tickets, to Billy Idol. It's coming to Tulsa BOK Center show. This will be on the 22nd of this month. 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
4: The first ever Republican midterm convention begins today in Dallas.
5: Many of the anticipated speakers are members of the Trump administration, and we expect to hear from the president himself both nights. Senior advisor to the convention planning and Fox News contributor Reince Priebus told the Fox News Rundown podcast in 2022 midterms, 54 million people voted Republican. 2 years later, 80 million people did.
6: We need to figure out how we can motivate about 30% more people who voted in 2024 than 2022. We need to figure out how do we get them to vote. And that person's Donald Trump. So we have to get him out there.
5: Candidates in tight races are expected to speak, including Ohio Senator John Husted, Georgia Senate candidate Mike Collins, and Texas Senate candidate Ken Paxton. Jessica Rosenthal, Fox News.
4: The power of AI products is once again triggering alarm bells.
7: When it comes to security, more warnings are coming from inside the industry. OpenAI's chief scientist just this week wrote, "No one is prepared for how fast AI is advancing," warning AI agents could learn to evade human oversight. And a top researcher at Anthropic quit yesterday, warning by next year things could be out of control already.
4: That is ABC's Elizabeth Schulze.
8: I'm Tanya J. Powers, and these are the stories of 9/11. Thousands of families lost loved ones on September 11th, 2001, and some lost more than one. At the 9/11 Memorial in Lower Manhattan, retired NYPD Detective David Brink, who survived the collapse of both World Trade Center towers, told me about two of those families.
9: We had two sets of brothers. One was a firefighter, and one was a police officer. And one was John Vigiano II, and he was a firefighter with the FDNY that died on 9/11. His brother Joe Vigiano, his name is right here, and the names are right next to each other. And we also have the Langones, too. Pete Langone, he was a firefighter, and Tommy Langone, he was in my unit, Mercy Service Squad number 10. They were brothers, and they're right next to each other on the panel of names here by the reflecting pool.
8: 343 members of the Fire Department of New York died on 9/11, along with 23 New York City police officers.
3: That is Tanya J. Powers, 6:43 on the KRMG Morning News. Let's check weather and traffic now. We start with Chief Meteorologist James Adelot.
10: Good morning, Skylar. Inching towards some cooler temps and some rain, too. But we've got another hot day today, mid to upper 90s at noon, 102 to 104 this afternoon. Late tonight and tomorrow morning, rain and thunder likely, and only mid to upper 80s tomorrow. From Fox 23, I'm Chief Meteorologist James Adelot for 96.5 KRMG, Tulsa's news, weather, and traffic.
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12: Those traveling from Keystone

0: towards Sand Springs. Highway 412 was starting to slow near 177th West Avenue. That was where we saw some slowdowns yesterday. That's one of the four new bridge projects on Highway 412. Those leaving Sand Springs, I'm seeing 412 slow right as you're getting on the expressway. That's near Main Street. That's one of the other projects. As we look closer towards Tulsa, 49th West Avenue and 33rd West Avenue, those areas are moving well. Highway 75, a little busier at the Creek Turnpike as you approach Tulsa Hills. 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They salute the workforce, protecting what matters most, abusroofing.com. 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
1: 6:44 now, it's the KRMG Morning News on a Wednesday. Coming up, we will talk with Broken Arrow City Manager Michael Spurgeon. That's at 7:40. I want to ask him about the utility rates going up again in Broken Arrow. Your October bill will be the first one increased, and we'll have him explain that for us. Also, on the other side here, more on the burn bans that have been either extended or added. It's up next.
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9: Three.
1: The White House says the United States is banning more Canadian products, including dairy products, most alcoholic beverages, and some motorcycles from Canada as the trade war escalates. Now, the ban will take effect September 29th, we're told, and it comes after Canada put in retaliatory tariffs on the U.S. that took effect yesterday. Those were in response to U.S. tariffs.
9: Two.
1: Tulsa County extends its burn ban through at least September 21st. The ban applies to outdoor burning, but it does have an exception, so you can use a gas or electric grill over a non-flammable surface. Several surrounding counties also have burn bans, like Wagner and Rogers counties, Creek, Washington, and Mays counties as well.
9: One.
1: In our top story this morning, it's what's the latest with the conflict in Iran. Now, the U.S. destroyed 5 Iranian crude oil tankers. They say Iran responded. Meantime, Wall Street analysts warn that our gas prices could climb even further if the violence between the U.S. and Iran continues to escalate.
10: The Pentagon says it's now targeting Iran's oil money, not just its military. Iran hitting back overnight, releasing video of what it says are missiles launching toward a U.S. base in Jordan. Jordan says it shot down 18 missiles and no one was hurt. The escalation coming as gas prices here at home average $4.15 a gallon, up $1.17 since the war began.
1: That's Karen Wall. reporting gas did go up here yesterday, and we just got this open mic on the KRMG app.
9: Just got gas at Sam's for $3.49 a gallon, and at 38 gallons, that's almost $12 in my pocket compared to buying it at Quick Trip at $3.79 a gallon, so you better hurry.
1: All right, thank you for that. By the way, 38 gallons, that's a big old tank. $6.49.
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1: My SkyTube came out a little bit there. The use of big ol'. It's in our vocabulary up north, Crystal. You know that.
12: I mean, it is, for sure.
1: North of the metro, I should say. It's in SkyTube.
13: I thought it was in all of our vocabularies.
1: It might be. I generally don't use it on the air. 5-day forecast brought to you by Don Carlton Honda, 4141 South Memorial. Meteorologist Laura Mock. Hey there, Laura.
14: Good morning, Skylar.
1: Over 100 again today. Much cooler tomorrow with rain coming in. How much rain do you expect?
14: I think some areas could get about a half inch of rain, and that's going to be so nice to see after how dry it has been.
1: Do you think that'll be enough to save my landscaping? Because it's hanging on for dear life.
14: No. We need a lot more than that. I know my landscaping, my grass, my plants, they're all struggling. It's just been so hot, but relief is on the way. High temperature today, still 103 degrees, mostly sunny skies. Rain's going to get started later on this evening, especially north of Tulsa, and then we'll see an expansion of the coverage of showers and storms through the morning on Thursday, and that may stick around through midday. High temperature Thursday, 85. Now, the more steady rain kind of drops off by Thursday evening, but we're still going to have a chance for some showers and storms Friday and Saturday. Temperatures rebounding a bit back to the mid-90s through the weekend. From Fox 23, I'm certified meteorologist Laura Mock for 96.5 KRMG, Tulsa's news, weather, and traffic.
12: 83 in Broken Arrow and 86 at Tulsa Severe Weather Station.
0: Highway 75 sluggish northbound at the Creek Turnpike. The Creek Turnpike is checking in for South Broken Arrow. That's westbound at Olive. And as we look out to the Sand Springs area, in Sand Springs, Highway 412 eastbound. Very tough right at Highway 97. That's the Main Street Bridge for as you're leaving Sand Springs. That's narrowed. You have a good drive on to Tulsa. If you're coming in from Keystone, eastbound Highway 412 is slowing near 177th West Avenue. That's also one of your new bridge projects. So far, those are the two issues I'm seeing out towards Sand Springs. 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

0: scoot over. Skyler's riding shotgun, and he's bringing all the news, weather, and traffic you need with him. 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
1: Six years ago, my electric was $375 in the summer max. Now it's $700 to $800 every month for a 1,400 square foot house. I'm using the same kilowatts. It's outrageous.
2: I would be curious to know how many kilowatt hours you're using. I'm looking at mine, and you know, I've done some things. I had a new AC system and attic insulation a couple of years ago, but I'm just not experiencing what some of the others are saying. I have pretty regular bills, in fact, lower than I've had in years past. It just might be the improvements I've made, but it makes me wonder if there's an efficiency issue with some of these homes. Like, is there insulation problems or a hole in the wall somewhere? Like, what?
3: Well, and a lot of them have vaulted ceilings, so it's like they have more space.
2: Cooling a bigger area?
3: Yeah, maybe.
2: Yeah, I would like to compare, you know, how much people are using. And I know some people have said they're experiencing this even though they keep their temperature higher. Someone said it was at 76 and they're still having one of these crazy bills. So it seems to kind of be hit and miss. So if you're still listening, tell me the number of kilowatt hours. I'd like to find that out, and we'll compare a little bit. 6:54, let's get more news from Ben Morgan.
4: Believe it or not, the NFL regular season kicks off tonight.
5: It's only Wednesday, but the NFL is back, kicking off tonight with a Super Bowl rematch. The Patriots in Seattle to face the Seahawks, the team that crushed them in the big game earlier this year. Both sides missing a star running back. Seattle's Super Bowl MVP Kenneth Walker left for Kansas City, and the Patriots have ruled out Travion Henderson with an ankle injury.
4: That is ABC's Elizabeth Schulze. It's been 35 years since Nintendo secured its place in gamers' hearts with their second mainstream home console, the Super Nintendo Entertainment System, or SNES, as it's come to be known.
6: It was an upgrade to the Nintendo Entertainment System, doubling graphical fidelity from 8-bit to 16-bit, and answering its biggest rival at the time, the Sega Genesis. Shipping alongside Super Mario World, the Super Nintendo Entertainment System, known in Japan as the Super Famicom, revolutionized the 16-bit era with vibrant color palettes, dedicated stereo sound hardware, and specialized graphics processors capable of rendering pseudo 3D effects. While the base console packed a significant leap under the hood, much of its ultimate horsepower actually came from the enhancement chips embedded directly inside the game cartridges rather than the system itself. Eamon Dignam, Fox News.
2: Ben, do you remember the first console you had? Did you have a Nintendo?
7: Actually, yeah. My dad went to a garage sale and he brought back a Nintendo. So I guess Super Mario 3 would probably be one of the first games I ever played.
2: Well, the console you just talked about, that was my first one. I remember ever having the Super Nintendo Entertainment System.
7: What was your Super Nintendo game of choice?
2: Oh, it was Mario.
7: Nice.
2: Yeah, I remember. In fact, I was so young, but my sister would play it and like do sound effects and make voices make Mario talk.
7: Of course.
2: And it just cracked me up. So those are some of my earliest gaming memories.
3: I had an Atari.
2: Did you?
3: Heck yeah, I did. We were like so cool. Our grandpa got it for us. We had Miss Pac-Man and Donkey Kong.
7: You were master of the Space Invaders, huh?
3: I know.
2: Yeah, we went from the Super Nintendo to I think we went straight to the N64.
7: Nice. See, I went from the Super Nintendo or the Nintendo to a PlayStation 1.
2: Wow.
7: And my tribalism for PlayStation was born there.
3: Nobody went for the GameCube?
2: I never had one of those.
8: No. Yeah.
7: I had a friend who had a GameCube.
3: We had one. Super Mario Sunshine was really fun.
7: Oh, yeah. All right. And Galaxy, I think, is on that one, too.
2: I remember when the Wii came out, and it brought everybody back to our childhood. We, speaking of my sister, her and her husband, and we were all just hours on the Mario on Wii.
7: Everyone I knew had a Wii.
2: I didn't actually have one. I was just there to play theirs.
7: Ah.
9: You two aren't old enough to even remember the excitement of the Super Nintendo coming out.
2: Not coming out, but I had one.
9: Oh, it was
2: awesome.
9: Enjoyed
2: it greatly.
8: Yeah, I'm going to have to hook up my Nintendo. I still have the original my mom got it from a coworker when I was a kid, like 4 or 5.
2: Nice.
8: And it came with Super Mario Brothers 3 and then the original Mario and a few other things. I still have that thing, and a couple of years ago I hooked it up and it still works, so I'm gonna have to get it hooked up this weekend.
9: Yeah, Lauren has hers. We've played it as recently as like
7: nice.
9: 6 years ago.
7: Yeah, you just gotta blow in those cartridges and it'll work.
2: I may end up regretting it, but probably 6 or 7 years ago I got rid of everything I owned. PS2 and 3 and all the games. I don't know where our Nintendo is. I think my brother might still have the N64. But
3: I play the MetaQuest all the time. The VR headset.
2: Oh, okay. She jumped a few generations up.
9: That Nintendo's going to be our retirement plan.
2: There you go. Auction that bad boy off.
9: Yes.
2: Let's get weather and traffic here. It's Chief Meteorologist James Adelock.
10: Skylar, still looking at rain and thunder coming tonight, but not in time to save us from another triple-digit day. 102 to 104 this afternoon. Rain and thunder likely tomorrow morning, but tomorrow's high only in the mid to upper 80s. From Fox 23, I'm Chief Meteorologist James Adelot for 96.5 KRMG, Tulsa's news, weather, and traffic.
3: 86 in Catoosa and 86 at Tulsa's Severe Weather Station.
8: Slowdowns in Sand Springs on Highway 412 eastbound, right at Highway 97. That's where you're narrowed getting over Main Street. And those coming in from the lake, Highway 412 eastbound is narrowed at 177th West Avenue. That's a slowdown for us. We have Highway 75 tough at the Creek Turnpike. We'll say that Catoosa is still in good shape, those traveling in on the far east side. Check out Oklahoma Overtime, the only live statewide sports show covering the Thunder, college and high school sports, plus exclusive access to coaches and players. 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
16: Come here, Woody. 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
16: Termites don't have buzzers, Woody. Now hold still. This might hurt a bit.
17: What is that?
16: A buzzsaw.
15: Really? Who comes up with this stuff?
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2: Good morning, 7:01. I'm Skyler Cooper. You're listening to the KRMG Morning News, and I thank you for doing so. 82 degrees right now. We've dropped down a couple of degrees. It's almost like we're ramping up for this afternoon because we're going to be 103 again today. Extreme heat warning starts at noon. Now, the best news about that is it's the last time we'll probably be saying that this summer. We're expecting a big change tonight. Tomorrow, we're going to probably not get above 90, if we even get to 90. The five-day forecast is coming up. So we'll have the latest on that and what people are saying about their PSO bills. We're hearing from some folks who are talking about how high they are this year, what the Oklahoma Corporation Commission says in response. They're considering a rate increase for PSO. Our top story this morning, the U.S. Navy striking more Iranian oil tankers as skirmishes continue over control of the Strait of Hormuz.
12: U.S. forces attacking and destroying five Iranian oil tankers. Four of these tankers were in the Gulf of Oman, one near Karg Island. Now, the U.S. attacks came in response to multiple Iranian attempts to target and hit U.S. warships. Those attempts failed. Here's U.S. Secretary of State Marco Rubio.
18: Iran continues to try to hit U.S. naval ships. And for every time they do that or try to do that, they're going to lose tankers.
12: After the five Iranian tankers were destroyed, Iran tried again, this time to try to hit U.S. forces in Jordan. They launched a ballistic missile attack. Jordan says 18 of those missiles were intercepted. Two of the missiles fell harmlessly.
2: That is Steve Harrigan. And the price of Brent crude oil topped $100 per barrel after the attacks for the first time since July. It has dipped back down into the upper 90s now as the economic squeeze imposed by the war drags on. And we saw gas prices go up in Tulsa yesterday. And this morning, you're seeing a lot of $3.79 around town. You can let us know if you see it for less than that. Text or hit the open mic. The text line, 918-921-0965. At 7:03, we check more of the morning's top stories with Ben Morgan.
4: Goodbye, 100 degrees. After today, you might be done for.
10: After another scorching hot day today, we do have relief in sight, at least for a while. Rain and thunderstorms late tonight after midnight into tomorrow morning. Then we bounce back into the 90s starting on Friday, but an unsettled weather pattern, bringing at least chances each day of rain and thunder. And the big cool down for next week probably holds off until the end of next week.
4: We will have the complete five-day forecast coming up. Drivers coming into Tulsa from Sand Springs making their first morning commute through multiple new construction projects on Highway 412.
9: The first is a deck replacement project on Highway 412 over 177th West Avenue, narrowing traffic to one lane each way. A second project involves the bridges over Main Street, 49th West Avenue, and 33rd West Avenue, reducing traffic in all three spots. The two projects will cost under $10 million.
19: It's $3.1 million for 177th and about $6.5 million for the other. So altogether, that's what, $9.6 million for the two projects?
9: Kirk McCracken, 96.5 KRMG, Tulsa's news, weather, and traffic.
4: Now, ODOT says that those projects are expected to be completed next year. PSO customers say their electric bills continue to climb, some topping $1,000 to $1,500, while the state waits for a final ruling on PSO's rate case. Right now, customers are paying interim rates, which kicked in July after the Oklahoma Corporation Commission missed its 180-day deadline. That allowed PSO to charge the amount tied to the settlement without offsets, meaning bills are temporarily higher than they may ultimately be. Misty Lee says that she's following suggestions from PSO to lower her bill, but it just isn't working.
20: Shut the power strips while you're at work. Don't keep your air off during peak hours. We've done all of that and it's still going up.
4: Our partners at Fox 23 reached out to the OCC with questions from PSO customers. You can see the response to some of those questions at KRMG.com. KRMG News Time is 7:05.
2: Time to check weather and traffic on this Wednesday morning. The five-day forecast is brought to you by Don Carlton Honda, 4141 South Memorial, with Fox 23 and KRMG certified meteorologist Laura Mock.
21: Still hot today, Skyler, but tomorrow is going to be feeling so much cooler. High temperature today, 103 degrees with mostly sunny skies. Our rain chances today hold off until later on into the evening hours. That's going to be the beginning of a good chance for rain tomorrow. Some scattered showers and storms heading in through the morning hours, sticking around through midday, and then clearing out by Thursday evening. High temperature Thursday, you ready for it? 85. Sounds much nicer. Friday, 93. A chance for some showers around as we head into the weekend. Temperatures stay in the mid-90s. From Fox 23, I'm certified meteorologist Laura Mock for 96.5 KRMG, Tulsa's news, weather, and traffic.
3: Mostly sunny, 79 in Muskogee, and 86 at Tulsa's severe weather station.
7: I'm going to mention there's a collision reported on a ramp, I-244 and Highway 169 interchange. Traffic is moving well on the highway and the interstate. We'll keep an eye on that to see if we have an impact develop. Impacts are underway for Sand Springs drivers, Highway 412 eastbound. The bridge
0: project from Main Street. That's impacting us right there at Highway 97 as you're getting onto the expressway. Keystone drivers coming in. The bridge project out near 177th West Avenue is slowing traffic. Watch for this. If you are traveling Highway 75, you know it's going to be tough at the Creek Turnpike. That congestion trying to get down towards 121st. As we look way out on the east side, Highway 51 for Coweta and Oneida drivers starting to become busy with your traffic lights. Once you get up onto the Broken Arrow Expressway, should be a pretty good drive. 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
2: No, not bunny. Bunnies are cute, but that's not the word. You have to text funny. F-U-N-N-Y. F-U-N-N-Y is the name today. It's the word you want to text in. Funny. To 918-921-0965. That will enter you to win tickets to Gabriel Iglesias. He's going to be at the Cove River Spirit Casino Resort on September 19th. So text FUNNY right now. You'll be entered to win. We'll go more in depth on that construction Chase has been talking about out by Sand Springs on 412 next.
1: 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Gen Xers can relive part of their childhood with the announcement of a first-time performance at the Tulsa Performing Arts Center.
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28: 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Skylar Cooper's already on his third cup of coffee. 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It's kind of a problem. 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

0: Since y'all are talking about the N64, I gotta bring it up. Zelda Ocarina of Time, they just announced that they are remaking it and putting it on the Nintendo Switch 2, and it looks absolutely amazing. So if anybody's old and loves that game, get excited.
1: Crystal, you look excited there.
2: I am excited.
1: I don't know about calling us old, but...
2: My son's really excited, too.
3: I can't wait to not play it.
1: Are you, Ben, is that something you're following?
3: No. I was, again, never a Nintendo person. I was always a PlayStation kid.
2: Can you play the Ocarina?
3: No.
1: I can do the Ocarina.
3: I mean, I guess if I had the C buttons in front of me, I could give it a shot.
2: Listen to you.
1: I was, I have a really good friend. He's like one of the three people from high school I talked to. He was always he got me into Mario even more than I ever was. And he was big into Zelda. I've never played Zelda.
2: What?
1: I really? Know. I was just Mario kid.
3: Any of them?
1: No.
2: Okay. So that seems spoiler. Impossible. Spoiler.
1: Hold on.
2: His name is not Zelda.
1: Okay. It's the legend of Zelda.
2: That's right.
1: Yeah. I knew that much.
4: Then whose legend is it if it's not him?
3: It's the princess.
2: Okay. It's the princess.
4: Gotcha. 7-12. I never played it either.
1: We'll get all this straightened out. In the meantime, I want to tell you more about what's going on with Highway 412. And Chase, we talked with TJ yesterday at ODOT. Learned a little bit more about this. Including just kind of an explanation here. We'll start with him explaining what exactly they're working on.
5: Yeah, it's technically two projects, but it's in four different locations. On 177th West Avenue, a little bit west of Sand Springs, bridge rehab starting, redo the deck and make some repairs underneath the bridge. That one's going to go until next June. The other project is over Main Street in Sand Springs, as well as 49th West Avenue and the westbound lanes of 412 at 33rd West Avenue.
1: And Chase, you were talking about going to drive it today to see where we see narrowing.
3: Yeah.
1: This is what TJ says we can expect.
5: It'll be two lanes both directions at 49th West Avenue and two lanes westbound at 33rd, because there's only the one bridge in that location since eastbound. It actually turns into the eastbound ramp. And then in Main Street in Sand Springs, will be one lane each direction. That whole project is also through the beginning of next summer.
1: And if you're thinking to yourself, you drive this all the time, there's already work out there at Shell Creek. He acknowledges this is really close to that.
5: We've also got the project over at Shell Creek, which is, you know, very near the 177th project. That's going on until early part of next year. It's about approximately 30% complete right now. And then anybody coming in from, you know, Cleveland or somewhere in that Pawnee County area, we've also got the Arkansas River bridge narrowed down. That's through next fall.
1: So Chase, a lot just to get in from that side of the metro.
3: Yeah, that's six bridge projects if you drive that full stretch from the lake to downtown.
1: And we didn't even mention today that they are going to do some work on 97 over the
3: yes,
1: river as well.
3: We'll start to see that impact. That's just going to be on the northbound side. That will not be for us. That work will not occur during 6 to 9 a.m. There will be two lanes open. But yeah, that's just a lot ongoing out on the west side. If you travel that, you know some of those bridges really needed that work, especially Main Street right there in Sand Springs. Yeah.
1: Swiss cheese there.
3: Yeah.
1: You seeing anything this morning? Is it affecting
3: us? Yeah, right now it is rough out of 177th West Avenue. It got pretty tough in Sand Springs there. Those getting on the expressway from 97, that puts you right there where that Main Street project is, but that's clearing up. But if you're coming in from the lake and areas out west, there's about a mile of congestion there at 177th.
1: We'll check on the rest of this morning's commute in just a second. First, the forecast with Chief Meteorologist James Adelot.
6: Skyler, we're still looking at one more hot day, and hopefully, knock on wood, this will be the last 100-degree day. 102 to 104 today. Rain and thunder likely tonight into tomorrow morning, and tomorrow only in the mid to upper 80s. From Fox 23, I'm Chief Meteorologist James Adelot for 96.5 KRMG, Tulsa's news, weather, and traffic.
7: 81 in Claremore and 86 at Tulsa's Severe Weather Station.
3: We have our typical metro issues. Highway 75 at the Creek Turnpike, that congestion is getting down to 121st, and then over on the south end of Broken Arrow, the Creek Turnpike getting a little tougher at Olive. As we look out to Sand Springs, if you are leaving Sand Springs itself, you have a pretty good drive on the express. Where this trouble is for those coming in from the lake, Keystone drivers, Highway 412 at 177th West Avenue. That backup is all the way to, 209th West Avenue, New Prue Road, I believe is what some call that. That's just tough. This is the first morning that some of us are dealing with some of these work zones. We'll be adjusting our routines, adding a little more travel time to plan for some of these impacts. But that's where it's roughest. That is tougher than Highway 75 at the Creek Turnpike out there at 177th West Avenue. 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
11: Tulsa drivers know the rules. Leave early, pack patience, and keep 96.5 KRMG locked on the radio dial. Because when there's a wreck on the BA, congestion on I-44, or slowdown creeping through Midtown, Chase Thompson and John Philbeck are already on it.
12: It's a couple of miles right now, eastbound on the Broken Arrow Expressway.
3: Tough there, merging from two lanes down to one, already becoming stop-and-go traffic.
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2: Three.
1: Jury foreperson in the Lindsey Clancy trial says the lone holdout juror in that case said he had reasonable doubt but still wouldn't acquit Clancy, who killed her three children in what the defense says was a state of postpartum psychosis. The judge declared a mistrial.
2: Two.
1: KRMG is Tulsa's traffic station. More on that construction happening between Tulsa and Sand Springs. You're about to get acquainted with all those new cones. ODOT says they're going to do bridge work in four places. 177th West Avenue, Main Street in Sand Springs. Also, as you continue east, at 49th West Avenue and 33rd West Avenue. So you'll see slower speeds and narrowing through those zones.
2: One.
1: In our top story this morning, the latest on the war with Iran, and we're following the national average price for gas, now $4.15. We're seeing gas go up around here to $3.79. And that is more than a dollar since the war began at the national level. The Wall Street analysts say that gas prices could go even higher if the violence continues.
14: The U.S. overnight hitting five Iranian oil tankers, saying the strikes are in response to Iran shooting at American warships. Iran then firing at a U.S. base in Jordan, which the U.S. says was ineffective. This war is now in its seventh month, and the president says Iran is being, quote, punished greatly, but Iran shows no signs of backing down.
1: That is Mary Bruce reporting. 7:20 now.
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1: Five-day forecast now brought to you by Don Carlton Honda, 4141 South Memorial, with certified meteorologist Laura Mock. Morning, Laura.
15: Good morning, Skylar.
1: Do you think today is going to be the final 100-degree day of this summer?
15: You know what? I'm going to say yes. I'm going to say yes, because things are starting to cool down, and I know it'll be warm this weekend, but it doesn't look triple-digit warm.
1: Love the sound of that. I also love the sound of tomorrow's afternoon high.
15: Ooh, 85. That's going to be so much cooler than what we've been dealing with. High temperature today, 103 degrees. Still hot, still kind of humid. We have an extreme heat warning for parts of the area. Mostly sunny skies today, and rain chances hold off until later on tonight. We will be seeing an expansion of scattered showers and storms through the morning on Thursday. Still some rain around through midday, and with the rain and the cloud coverage, the high temperature stays in the 80s. Areas south of Tulsa may still make it into the 90s, though. Friday, 93, partly cloudy, a chance for some showers or storms heading into the weekend. Temperatures stay in the mid-90s this weekend. From Fox 23, I'm certified meteorologist Laura Mock for 96.5 KRMG, Tulsa's news, weather, and traffic.
7: 81 in Glenpool and 86 at Tulsa's Severe Weather Station.
3: We do have a collision on the ramp from westbound I-244 to northbound Highway 169. That activity is off to the side. The interstate and the highway are moving well. Looking at I-44 and the BA interchange, becoming a little busy. Collector roads and ramps are backing up. Stay in the inside lanes of the interstate and the expressways you get across town. Highway 75 at the Creek Turnpike. Congestion is getting down to 121st. Creek Turnpike and South Broken Arrow, very tough at Olive. Bixby's joining us. That's Memorial, just north of the River Bridge. They're very tough at 131st. Then Sand Springs, really the toughest drive is for the Keystone commute coming in from the lake. Highway 412, very backed up, about a mile of congestion at 177th West Avenue. 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
4: 7:25, about 15 minutes away from our conversation with Broken Arrow City Manager Michael Spurgeon. See what he knows about the, just wanted to get a status report on the amphitheater project out there. See if we know when it'll open exactly and any closer to knowing who will be the first artist to perform. It's coming up at 7:40. Right now, more news with Ben Morgan.
5: The first ever midterm convention begins tonight in Dallas at the American Airlines Center for Republicans. It is an attempt to galvanize GOP voters to get out to the polls in November in the party's attempt to hold control of Congress.
6: Tonight's first midterm Republican National Convention will be a chance for candidates, mainly for House and Senate, to get up and make big speeches. Many of those candidates, first-timers and incumbents, are in tight races with Democrats, and those races will determine control of the Congress, but also could shape the final 2 years of the Trump administration. President Trump will be on stage tonight, but the president will also deliver the closing keynote Thursday. In Dallas, Eben Brown, Fox News.
5: Apple holding its annual iPhone event later today and is expected to be a big one, with the company rumored to pull the wraps off a new foldable iPhone.
7: We don't know how much the rumored folding iPhone will cost, but the expectation is it'll be quite a lot. In fact, the research firm TrendForce estimates prices on the existing iPhone Pro models will be high as well, going up between $150 and $200 compared to last year. It comes amid a shortage in computer memory, driven by demand from the AI sector. There's not much relief to be found with the base model iPhone either. That's rumored to have been delayed until early next year. Mike Dubusky, ABC News.
4: All right, Ben, this one's just for you. There's a sinkhole at an actor's home. His driveway of his Malibu place is all messed up. It's Nick Cage.
8: The sinkhole hitting a home that we now know is owned by the actor Nicolas Cage. And it took the sinkhole really hit the backside of the home, not the oceanfront side. It washed out a big opening into the driveway going down. Nobody home at the time, according to the sheriff's department. It was under some construction, so there was a work scene. A porta potty also down in that massive sinkhole. And the concern now is that sinkhole might be growing a little bit. That's why they did the evacuation. And many folks here say those waves have just been pounding, and sooner or later something had to give. So a lot of concern here. Then you've got the waves pounding again, high tide coming in again.
4: That is Ed Laskos, not the porta potty. 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
9: Make sure they save the porta potty. 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
4: He wasn't home at the time. I wonder what he was doing.
10: I'm going to steal the Declaration of Independence.
4: Oh, he's out. He's doing that. Next up,
11: 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He's always going after it.
4: Next up, the Federalist Papers. Watch out.
9: I'm getting the Bill of Rights.
4: Let's get the weather and traffic right now. Chief Meteorologist James Adelot.
11: Good morning, Skylar. Inching towards some cooler temps and some rain, too. But we've got another hot day today. Mid to upper 90s at noon. 102 to 104 this afternoon. Late tonight and tomorrow morning, rain and thunder likely, and only mid to upper 80s tomorrow. From Fox 23, I'm Chief Meteorologist James Adelot for 96.5 KRMG Tulsa's News, Weather, and Traffic.
12: Mostly sunny skies, 86 in Catoosa and 86 at Tulsa Severe Weather Station.
13: Couple of collisions, minimal impact. The ramp from westbound 244 to northbound Highway 169, you'll see activity over to the side. And you have a city street collision on the far east side, 11th and 145th East Avenue. Heading in from Keystone, Highway 412, very tough and congested. Bridge work at 177th West Avenue in Sand Springs. That's slowing the expressway right near Highway 97. Toughest spot in the metro is Highway 75 at the Creek Turnpike, south end of Tulsa Hills. 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
4: Good morning, 7:31 on Wednesday. I'm Skyler Cooper. This is the KRMG Morning News. 82 degrees right now. One more hot day. 103 today. An extreme heat warning kicks in at noon. And then a big change is coming. We have rain, much cooler weather on the way. We'll check that forecast coming up. We are also going to talk live with Broken Arrow City Manager Michael Spurgeon in just under 10 minutes for the BA Breakdown. If you have questions, you can send them our way, but we're going to ask about the amphitheater for one, get an update on where things stand with that project. Our top story this morning is another escalation in the Iran war. The U.S. hitting Iranian oil tankers in response to Iran firing on a U.S. Navy warship. That attack failed, but now Iran says it's confiscated an American underwater drone. The U.S. says not a big deal.
21: The Iranians, in essence, captured a broken drone. Senior U.S. military officials tell Fox the sea drone manufactured by Anduril is commercially available, used to map the ocean floor. It is not armed and does not carry classified information. It malfunctioned and was dead in the water for over a day, according to CENTCOM. We're told it probably died from overuse. It was used to look for mines near the Strait of Hormuz. The owners of the drone are able to delete all the data on board remotely, I'm told.
4: That is Jennifer Griffin. 7:32. Let's check more of this morning's top stories now with Ben Morgan.
5: Storms tonight will at last deliver a cool down that we've all been hoping for.
11: While we are still looking at triple-digit heat today, this may be the last day of the year this hot. Now, we will see rain and thunder late tonight and tomorrow, especially in the morning, and then bouncing up into the 90s again as we head through the weekend, but more of an unsettled weather pattern with rain and thunder chances kicking up. The cool down that we hope for next week may have to wait until the end of next week.
5: We will have the complete 5-day forecast coming up. If you're headed to the gas station this morning, be prepared to pay a lot more than yesterday.
0: Oil is now trading near $100 a barrel, and that's pushing gas and diesel prices higher across the country. This morning at Quick Trip, we saw gas for $3.79 a gallon. That's up from yesterday's average of $3.60 a gallon. Nationally, the average gallon of gas is going to cost you about $4.15. And truckers, you're going to feel it in your wallet when you pump that diesel in. Quick Trip is selling diesel for $5.49 a gallon. That's way up, but still cheaper than the national diesel average of $5.94. President Trump says oil prices will come back down once the conflict in Iran ends. Crystal Kelly, 96.5 KRMG, Tulsa's news, weather, and traffic.
5: The Tulsa Board of Adjustment did not approve a proposal for a residential assisted living home in South Tulsa yesterday. Current city rules allow up to 8 occupants in the single-family residential zone, but the property owner asked for an exception to accommodate up to 12. Residents urged the narrow dead-end streets and a small cul-de-sacs would block emergency vehicles, and they presented over 150 petition signatures plus a crowd of more than 50 opponents.
1: I would say everyone that is in favor of this or is opposed to this, I'm sorry, please stand so that we can just have a demonstration of who is here in opposition.
5: Only 4 board members were present, and a motion to deny the request failed, landing at 1 vote for denial, 2 against, and 1 abstention, leaving the project without approval. City Councilor Carol Bush criticized the owner for not holding a town hall and warned that neighbors will return in even larger numbers if the case comes back. Tulsa police now looking for answers after a 14-year-old boy was shot in the chest outside of an apartment complex.
22: It happened just after midnight Sunday at the Sandy Park Apartments near 11th Place and 61st West Avenue. Police say when officers got there, a crowd of people was helping the teenager who was shot in the chest. Paramedics took him to the hospital. Witnesses told police they heard gunshots, but investigators have not gotten any information about a possible suspect. If you know anything about the shooting, call Tulsa Crime Stoppers at 918-596-COPS. You can remain anonymous.
5: That is Fox 23 and KRMG's Michelle Lynn. KRMG News Time is 7:35.
4: And now the 5-day forecast brought to you by Don Carlton Honda, 4141 South Memorial, with Fox 23 and KRMG certified meteorologist Laura Bond.
23: One more really hot day, Skyler, before we cool things down. High temperature today, 103 degrees. Today's record high sits at 102. We'll have mostly sunny skies, and by the end of the day, we'll start to see some showers developing. A lot of that moves in overnight, and we'll be dealing with some scattered showers and storms Thursday morning through the afternoon. That's going to keep us much cooler with more cloud coverage, high on Thursday, 85. We'll be in the low to mid 90s as we head into the weekend, still a few chances for rain. From Fox 23, I'm certified meteorologist Laura Mock for 96.5 KRMG, Tulsa's news, weather, and traffic.
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13: Highway 412 in Sand Springs, tough at Highway 97. That's your bridge project at Main Street. Those coming in from Keystone, Highway 412, very rough at 177th West Avenue. Heading into downtown, Highway 412 is a little sluggish right as you connect with the downtown loop. That's expected. Here's where we're approaching 8. Highway 75 at the Creek Turnpike. Your backup is south of 121st. Creek Turnpike and South Broken Arrow, very busy at Olive. The interchanges are starting to join us. Highway 169, both directions at the Broken Arrow Expressway. Inbound BA up to I-44. Eastbound I-44 at the Broken Arrow Expressway. In Broken Arrow, things are slowing over at Lynn Lane. Watch that as you come in off of Highway 51 and the Muskogee Turnpike. From the Rickert Landscaping and Tree Service Traffic Center, I'm Chase Thompson, 96.5 KRMG, Tulsa's news, weather, and traffic.
4: Michael Spurgeon joining us live for the BA Breakdown. He's the BA City Manager. If you have a question, you can submit it to us now. We'll pass it along. That's coming up next.
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4: Time for the VA Breakdown here on the KRMG Morning News. Every Wednesday at 7:40, we talk with Broken Arrow City Manager Michael Spurgeon. He joins us live this morning. How are you, sir?
5: I'm doing great, Skylar. How you doing?
4: Doing pretty well. When I go around town, I hear things from people because they know you and I talk every week. Primarily, that's about construction or roads or something like that. But more recently, one of the other things I get is about the amphitheater. Now, I know that's an ongoing project, but I just thought I would ask you if there's a status update. Are we still looking at a opening here in a month or so? And any idea on that opening act yet?
5: Well, that's a great way to start the show, Skylar, and I appreciate the question. I will tell you is that the construction is in the final phases, and from a meeting that I had about 3 weeks ago with the venue folks and their new operator, which is basically called Legends Global, they're looking to get their temporary certificate of occupancy, it's called, or TCO, later this year. We're hoping it's going to be sometime in November. And so we're pretty much transitioning towards the construction into the operations. There's still quite a few details left to be done, but that's when they're hoping in November is to get their temporary certificate of occupancy. Now, as far as the construction that the city's responsible for, we've completed everything except for one project, and that is completing the road, which is known as 43rd Street. It's on the east side of Rosewood Elementary. That's going to be another form of ingress and egress to the park and the amphitheater. We've secured permission approval from the railroad to cross the railroad tracks, and then we just have to build the rest of that road. So I think that'll probably be done next summer because we've got to secure the final easements and so forth. But we're about ready to move into the actual operation phase. Now, in that area, what we're hearing is this, is that there's no dates yet, but they're going to have a couple smaller type events to where they can do like a soft opening, like a restaurant where they can actually test the operations and make sure everything goes smoothly before they start a full concert season.
4: Okay, so do a little test run before they invite 12,000 people in there, I guess.
5: Yes, I mean, I think that's smart. I mean, obviously some people may be a little disappointed if that's exactly what they choose to do, but after thinking about it and hearing their thoughts on it, I mean, obviously you're talking hundreds of employees that are going to be on there. It's all about customer service, a great experience, and it's all brand new team. And so we see a lot of this when there's an opening of our new restaurant in town, is they'll have a soft opening so they can work with their staff and make sure that everything is a good experience for those that are there and ultimately the customers. And so that's what we're hearing. We don't have any names or any types of openings yet, but as soon as we will, I'll make sure you're one of the first to hear about it, my friend.
4: Just got a text from somebody who's wondering if they're hiring for security. Do you know how they're handling employment? Is that anything you're involved in?
5: Actually, they just made a notice that Global Legends is being responsible, and they have started to put out notices for hiring for all of the positions they have, including security. And so what I can do is I can have Aaron get you that link, and then you can share it however on your page, if you will, please, because obviously we'd like to get all the employees that work there full or part-time to come from within Broken Arrow or the Tulsa region.
4: Talking with Broken Arrow City Manager Michael Spurgeon, I want to move on to an email I got at home regarding my utility rates, and they're going up again. So $1.50 on the refuse, $1.33 on sewer, a couple of cents here and there on the water and other issues. So I wanted to ask you why this was necessary. I think this is each year for the last 3 or 4 years now.
5: Well, I mean, it's pretty simple, Skylar. I mean, number one is the mayor and council and I, we all pay the exact same rates as everyone else does. I mean, we take a look at the budget every year and we look at what the cost of service is and what does it cost to pay for our employees and making sure that they're compensated because you want to have the very best because they provide great service. What does it cost for all the operations, the electricity, gas, supplies, materials, capital projects?

0: And you look at that and you need to determine exactly what the rates need to be. And, you know, a lot of people think because they pay property tax or they sales tax that that money is going to pay for utilities. And in fact, it's not. It's an enterprise type service, which means we look at the cost of service and then we make adjustments. I mean, leading into this show, the city of Tulsa is announcing that they're making changes and increases. Costs are passed on to us. For example, the landfill, we have to pay whatever those charges are, and then we have to distribute those charges amongst all of our users. And so we don't like it more than anyone else, but the costs are go up, and we just try to pass those incremental costs on to everyone to make sure that we're just ahead of what it costs to provide that great service to our community.
1: So it looks like based on the average numbers, which is around 7,000 gallons of water, 3,000 gallons of sewer, people are looking at about $7 a month. I'm thinking back to when the city moved to having the Life Ride ambulance service mandatory. Is it an option to not have that mandatory if people want to save a few dollars?
0: Well, actually, that's something the council by ordinance established several years ago to make it mandatory because approximately 30% of the people had decided to opt out. Well, what was happening was many of those people that used the service had opted out, whatever their insurance paying, if there was a balance, they were not paying. And that's number one. And secondly is that public safety is the number one responsibility, in this case specifically our fire and ambulance service. And we need revenue to be able to pay for the cost of providing ambulance service for our community. So you take a look at what it costs to provide that great service. We look at the revenue sources that are available, and really it was my recommendation to the city council as we make this permanent because it's important to make sure that if there is a call that we have the very best paramedics and individuals in the fire department that are there to help provide that service. And so I don't, unless council changes the ordinance, it'll continue to be a mandatory charge that everyone sees that's a customer of the Broken Arrow Utility Department.
1: One more thing before we go, I just wanted to follow up. It happened last week. We covered it a bit here, but some improvements not too far from the Arrowhead softball complex, I think. There was a big pedestrian bridge brought in. They had a traffic notice about it, but it looked like an interesting project to bring that thing in as one big piece and install it. So how soon will people be able to use that?
0: Well, that's. I'm glad you brought that up because that was a pretty cool project. It's a 75-foot, 12-foot wide bridge as a part of the trail that we're of connectivity that we're building there on First Place. You know, the city has about 22 miles of trails, and our surveys have shown that folks think we need to do more in the area of trails, and they basically said they want more trails. And so this is a $1 million project. We paid $200,000 and we got a federal grant that's going to actually tie the Rose District all the way out to Liberty Trail. And so I think we're still probably 2 or 3 months away based on the current schedule because there's a lot of detail work. And I go by there. I try to go by there about every day because I just love this connectivity that we're actually doing, but I would say probably early next year we'll be able to actually enjoy that connection, which will take us either to the Rose District all the way out to Liberty Trail, which can take you all the way to Sand Springs. So just another project that we're trying to do to meet the needs of the citizens that want that additional connectivity in Broken Arrow.
1: City Manager Michael Spurgeon out in Broken Arrow joining us live as we do each Wednesday morning. Thank you so much, and we'll talk again next week.
0: Thank you, Skyler. Appreciate you. Bye-bye.
1: Good news in the 5-day forecast today. Looks like the last triple-digit day. We'll get more on that next.
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1: Time to check that five-day forecast brought to you by Don Carlton Honda, 4141 South Memorial, with certified meteorologist Laura Mock. Morning, Laura.
5: Good morning, Skyler.
1: So between today and tomorrow, there could be a close to 20-degree difference in the afternoon high.
5: Oh, it's going to be drastic. We're talking 103 today, 85 tomorrow.
1: Yeah, five-day forecast, much cooler to start, and then we might avoid triple digits, you're saying?
5: I think so. Things will start warming up again this weekend, but we're talking mid-90s as opposed to triple digits. It's an improvement from where we've been. Today, though, one last hot day, 103 degrees, mostly sunny skies and extreme heat warning going into effect at noon today. Rain chances will get started later on this evening, starting off with just a few scattered showers or storms, mostly north of Tulsa, but that drops south through the overnight hours, and we'll be seeing an expansion in coverage of that rain through the morning and midday hours on Thursday. With the rain around, some extra cloud coverage, and a northeast wind trying to move in, the temperatures stay in the 80s for most of us on Thursday. Friday, back to 93, still a chance for some rain Friday, and Saturday temperatures in the mid-90s. From Fox 23, I'm certified meteorologist Laura Mock for 96.5 KRMG, Tulsa's news, weather, and traffic.
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7: Towards Bixby Memorial has a very rough drive there. River Bridge up to 131st, and you get further north up near the Creek Turnpike, a collision coming in from Memorial just north of the creek. And then we look at some of those city streets. 101st has a collision down near Sheridan. That whole area is busy, even 101st in Yale and down at 111th in Sheridan. Roadways are awful across the metro. 169 with the BA, both directions. Inbound BA at I-44. Eastbound I-44 at the Broken Arrow Expressway. Looking over to Catoosa, seeing Highway 412 and the Turnpike tough. We know it's tough for Highway 75 at the Creek Turnpike for South Tulsa Hills. And then Sand Springs looks awful right now. Highway 412 is backed up at Main Street. That's right near Highway 97. That back up all the way to 129th West Avenue. Before that, if you're coming in from the lake, it's tough at 177th West Avenue. 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
1: 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Here's Ben Morgan.
12: President Trump announcing an import ban on certain Canadian goods amid an escalating trade war.
13: The law President Trump is using here lets a president ban products from countries that he or she thinks are discriminating against U.S. commerce. It is Section 338 of the Tariff Act of 1930. And so now, as of September 9th, these Canadian products are just banned. Some alcoholic beverages, some dairy products, and some large motorcycles from Canada. The president is explaining his reasoning like this. The Canadian government, including Canadian provinces, have banned American small businesses and companies from selling into their government procurement markets, even though Canada gets broad access into the massive American government procurement market.
12: And as Fox's Peter Ducey at the White House, you may not need to hastily drink your bottle of water before heading into the airport security line. The TSA is considering a rule that would allow those with pre-check to carry their water bottles through security.
14: The TSA administrator telling ABC News that the agency is considering letting pre-check members bring water bottles through security. So you need to be a pre-check member. Remember that. It's got a lot to do with the new technology they're using. The new lanes will use e-gates with facial comparison technology. So passengers don't have to show their boarding pass or IDs, and 3D scanners for luggage. And those are the scanners that are going to let them detect whether or not that it's water in a bottle.
12: That is ABC's Gio Benitez.
1: Still waiting for them to update the liquid rules altogether. Because remember, was it a year or two ago, they changed the shoe rule. Don't have to take your shoes off anymore. But there was hint that the next thing they might do is relax that, what is it, 1.3 ounces or whatever, the tiny bottles you have to go buy for your shampoo. And in my case, I buy the miniature contact solution. Now, I think you're allowed to travel with the bigger contact solution. I've done it before. I just don't think they care that much. They know, you know, it's pretty obvious what's there. But more obvious than a bottle of water, I guess.
15: I still don't get it.
16: My mom had an incident with TSA.
1: Oh, is that right?
16: Maybe 20 years ago. And if you ask her about toothpaste, she'll still freak out about it.
1: Well, they were brand new rules at that time.
16: Oh, yeah. Oh, yeah.
1: Yeah.
17: I got stopped once for Reese's peanut butter cups in my bag.
1: They didn't take them, did they?
17: I ate them.
1: Hang on. I'll be here for a minute finishing this.
18: What is this?
1: I wouldn't throw those away. End up like Grant having to toss them because they melted on the porch.
18: It's a hard life when you ordered groceries and it's 106 degrees outside.
1: Yeah. Well, just 103 today. Let's hear more about it. Here's Chief Meteorologist James Adelot in the last day.
19: Skylar, we're still looking at one more hot day, and hopefully, knock on wood, this will be the last 100-degree day. 102 to 104 today, rain and thunder likely tonight into tomorrow morning, and tomorrow only in the mid to upper 80s. From Fox 23, I'm Chief Meteorologist James Adelot for 96.5 KRMG, Tulsa's news, weather, and traffic.
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7: Over towards Sand Springs, news slowdowns with bridge projects, Highway 412 in Sand Springs at Main Street, and those coming in from the lake, it's Highway 412 of 177th West Avenue. Highway 75 at the Creek Turnpike, your congestion is starting south of 121st. That's awful. Bixby's Drive is very rough on Memorial as you try to get up to 131st. Other traffic lights are okay. Now we have a collision that's occurred on Memorial right at the diverging Diamond Interchange there at the Creek Turnpike. We'll take a closer look at that. 91st is looking awful between Mingo and Garnett. Very congested there just off of Highway 169. Rickert Lane
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1: Good morning. It is 8:01. I'm Skyler Cooper. This is the KRMG morning news. We have partly cloudy skies right now. It's 83 degrees, and we will climb to 103 or so this afternoon. That's going to be, hopefully, our final triple-digit day of the summer. And it comes with an extreme heat warning from noon to 7. We'll get more with the forecast coming up. Burn bans have been extended also just because how dry it is. We do get rain here. Again, the forecast to explain it coming up. Also coming up are our gas prices. That's team coverage on our top story, the latest on the conflict with Iran. The U.S. military destroying 5 Iranian crude oil tankers.
28: CENTCOM says the strikes are in response to Iran targeting a U.S. Navy warship with ballistic missiles twice over the past 2 days. The warship dodged the attacks and no one on board was injured. This comes as the U.S. Navy continues to enforce the U.S. blockade against Iran. Meantime, Iran is saying they confiscated a U.S. underwater sea drone. U.S. officials say not a problem. They say this drone was not armed, had no classified information, and they believe it had died from overuse and had been in the water for over a day.
1: That is Christina Coleman reporting. Secretary of State Marco Rubio says the U.S. will continue targeting Iranian oil tankers in response to ongoing attacks on American naval ships. We have seen oil and gas prices fluctuating a bit. We'll get more on that coming up. We have more of this morning's top stories with Ben Morgan.
12: Finally, we may be seeing the last of triple-digit temps for the year.
19: Heading back above 100 today and maybe for the last time this year. Rain and thunder developing after midnight tonight. That'll keep tomorrow cooler with the rain and thunder continuing into tomorrow morning. As we roll into the weekend, highs bouncing back up into the 90s and we'll start kicking up rain and thunder chances. A little bit more unsettled with the cooler temps delayed until the end of next week.
12: We will have the complete 5-day forecast coming up. Team coverage, Tulsa County's burn ban will remain in effect through September 21st as officials continue to warn of extreme fire dangers. County commissioners approved the extension on Tuesday after a majority of municipal and rural fire chiefs recommended keeping the restrictions in place. The ban prohibits outdoor burning, but does not apply to gas or electric grills used on non-flammable surfaces or industrial welding conducted on non-flammable surfaces. Happening this morning, early commuters will get their first look at four new areas of construction on Highway 412 between Sand Springs and Tulsa. They include bridge improvements over 177th West Avenue and Main Street in Sand Springs and over 49th West Avenue and 33rd West Avenue in Tulsa.
0: That whole project is also through the beginning of next summer, although we do have some incentive on the Main Street portion of that to hopefully get that done a lot quicker.
12: OJOT's TJ Gerlach tells KRMG that this work is on top of the project that continues at Shell Creek, so drivers can expect the highway to be narrowed in multiple areas. You are going to pay more at the pump, with crude oil reaching $100 a barrel. In Tulsa this morning, we found the average price per gallon at Quick Trip is $3.79. According to AAA, the average gas price yesterday in Green Country hovered around $3.60. AAA says the average gallon of gas nationwide is about $4.15. Truck drivers are also seeing a jump in diesel. Locally, Quick Trip has diesel at $5.49 a gallon, with the national average running around $5.94. President Trump claims that oil prices will go down when the conflict in Iran ends. PSO customers are seeing their bills skyrocket and would like to know why, as PSO's rate case continues to wait for a final decision.
2: It makes me want to vomit in my mouth a little bit. It says right now my balance is $1,020.86.
12: Rebecca Rush, one of many PSO customers in shock and going back and forth with the Oklahoma Corporation Commission to understand why she is paying so much. We're going to go in depth on that story here in just a few minutes. KRMG News Time is 8:05.
1: Now the 5-day forecast brought to you by Don Carlton Honda, 4141 South Memorial, with certified meteorologist Laura Mock.
3: We have another extreme heat warning today, Skylar. It's going to be hot, but relief is on the way. High temperature today, 103 degrees, mostly sunny and dry for most of the day. But by late tonight, a few scattered showers start developing. Those are going to be moving in from the north overnight. And we're going to be dealing with some rain tomorrow morning through midday. With the rain around and some extra cloud coverage, the high temperature on Thursday, only 85. Definitely an improvement from the triple digits we've been seeing. Friday, back to 93. Still a chance for a few showers as we head into the weekend. Temperatures staying in the mid-90s. From Fox 23, I'm certified meteorologist Laura Mock for 96.5 KRMG, Tulsa's news, weather, and traffic.
6: Mostly sunny, 84 in Jinx, and 86 at Tulsa Severe Weather Station.
17: We have a City Street collision on Memorial in South Tulsa. This is at the Creek Turnpike, and it's right in the middle of the diverging Diamond Interchange. In fact, I think this is the first collision I'm reporting on inside the DDI. It's on the southbound side. A lot of first responders. What the impact is the Creek Turnpike westbound. So if you're southbound Highway 169, you get into the curve and you're going to exit at Memorial, that traffic is very backed up. And again, there's a collision right under the bridge blocking some of the lanes of southbound Memorial. You're getting around. A lot of first responders working that collision. Looking out to Sand Springs, Highway 412 is improving near 177th West Avenue. That's good, but very tough near Highway 97. That's where you're narrowed over Main Street. And those new bridge projects impacting the drive, 49th West Avenue and 33rd West Avenue are looking good just outside of Tulsa. Highway 75 rough for the Creek Turnpike. That's still back down to 121st. We've got Catoosa looking a little better. If you're heading in on the Broken Arrow Expressway, very busy drive through our interchanges at the moment. 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
1: 808 now, the KRMG Morning News on a Wednesday. Thanks so much for listening. 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We're also on Apple and Spotify, where you like to check your podcasts, so go check us out. Now at 8:08, I want to go a little more on this TSA thing we were talking about. Ben had the story earlier about TSA. He started to kind of a conversation on the text line there. Some people saying they've experienced certain things. So he was telling us about the water bottles that they'll potentially let you through because of new technology. So you don't have to chug the water right there at the gate, at the security line. We got a text from some people who have had experiences. One from Brian, he says that he heard about TSA loosening the rules where people can go to the gates again without a plane ticket, like to see off your family member. Now, there is a new TSA thing. It's kind of part of that same thing. It's called Gateside by TSA PreCheck. So they're going to let what they say are the most trusted travelers. If you have the PreCheck program, you could enroll in that. But it rings a bell for me because they've been doing that in Tulsa for a little while. So I checked back in our coverage, and we did this story in 2023 about Tulsa International Airport starting a visitor's pass that you can get and kind of do the same thing.
4: That's always fun. I remember when we were little, seeing them come out of the gate, and you're like, oh, there they are.
1: Well, it's such a big deal for, you know, if you're a parent sending a child to see a family member.
4: Oh, for sure.
1: That you can watch them walk on the plane.
4: Yeah.
1: And then that person could watch them walk off the plane. And now if that's going to be an option again, that just, I mean, I can imagine how stressful that would have been to leave them at security and say, okay, now take a right. Go to the gate. I just probably wouldn't do it as a parent. I'd be too freaked out.
4: I think so too.
1: Yeah, I'd be too worried about it. But this makes that easier. So you can do that now. But yeah, that's what Brian was talking about. And then Chris on the text line here, which is 918-921-0965, said he had something confiscated at Denver's airport. It was vape juice. Had to throw it away. There's no using that real quick.
4: There goes $40, $50 down the drain. Wow.
1: That much?
4: I think so.
1: He says his guess was they might have thought it had CBD in it because, or perhaps THC. It's Colorado, after all. I guess it did not, but he said they might have thought that, so they wouldn't allow it through. Perhaps it's just the substance itself. I mean,
4: maybe
1: they're tricky. They're picky about a lot of those things. So thank you for those text lines on the text line there. You can also use the open mic on the KRMG app. Some folks have done that earlier talking about their power bills, and so let's talk more about that now.
4: We've been hearing a lot of PSO customers who say that their electric bills are out of control, some saying they're climbing so high they're having to make some tough choices to keep the lights on.
1: The PSO rate case is still before the Oklahoma Corporation Commission. They're going to be deciding on that. Customers are currently paying an interim rate.
21: KRMG goes in depth.
4: Fox 23 and KRMG's Jaya Brown went to the Corporation Commission for answers on why a final decision hasn't been made and what customers can expect next.
5: Spoke with one woman who opened her PSO bill and saw a number topping $1,000, and she's not alone. I've got a chance to hear from multiple families worried about how they'll keep up with those rising bills. So I took those questions and those concerns to the Oklahoma Corporation Commission, and now I'm finally hearing back from them about why there's still no final decision and what it means for customers paying more right now. For Rebecca Rush, that $1,000 bill was a shock.
8: It makes me want to vomit in my mouth a little bit. It says right now my balance is $1,020.86. That is completely out of control.
5: She says she's been going back and forth with the OCC, trying to get answers about why her electric costs have climbed so high.
8: Supposedly, if it doesn't go through, then we all get a rebate. But I don't know how much that rebate will be for. It could be $20.
5: And Rebecca isn't the only customer seeing a big jump. Misty Lee says her bill used to be around $200. Well, now it's more than $1,500. She says she's followed PSO's recommendations to cut back on her usage, but her bill kept climbing.
9: Shut the power strips while you're at work. Don't keep your air off during peak hours. We've done all of that, and it's still going up.
5: And for Misty, the impact goes beyond the bill. She says families are being forced to decide which necessities they can afford.
9: Not right. It would seem to me to be right to pause it for us to stop paying it until they made their decision.
5: So I took that question and others from customers to the OCC. The commission says an administrative law judge's report was filed August 21st, and there's still no date set for a final decision. The OCC says it's weighing testimony and evidence from more than 40 witnesses, along with the issues heard during the rate case. In the meantime, customers are already paying more. State law allows a utility to implement an interim rate if the commission doesn't act within the 180-day time frame for a rate case. If the commission ultimately orders a lower rate, customers would receive credits over time to refund the difference. And there's another number customers may have heard of, about $11 a month. The OCC tells us that is not a new PSO proposal. Instead, it's the increase associated with the stipulation after offsets are factored in. The final rate will be whatever the commission determines is supported by the evidence. And if you want to have your voice heard, the OCC says you can submit a written public comment in the case. The commission says it considers the information provided, but there is no specific weight given to any one comment. So for now, customers like Rebecca and Misty are still waiting, waiting for a final decision and waiting to find out whether their next electric bill will be any easier to afford.
1: That is Jaya Brown reporting, and let's compare some people's experiences. We got this on the open mic.
7: 6 years ago, my electric was $375 in the summer max. Now it's $700 to $800 every month for a 1,400 square foot house and using the same kilowatts. It's outrageous.
1: I would like to know what his kilowatt hours usage was. We got a texter here on the text line said that they have a 1,488 square foot house, and they sent me a screenshot of their usage and their bill. It was $165 for that month, and then they sent me another screenshot. They got up to $176 for September, and that is 891 kilowatt hours. I know there was one that was going around online a couple of weeks ago, and the usage was over 4,000 kilowatt hours, which is a lot. So I'm curious about people's efficiency. I've made a few improvements at my house, and, you know, it's expensive, but I had to get a new AC a couple of years ago. That made a huge difference. Crystal, earlier you mentioned vaulted ceilings and some, you know, there are various design things that could potentially make a factor in. So I don't know if anyone has experience with this, if yours are lower, if they are higher, if they haven't changed much, let us know. You can text us 918-921-0965 or the open mic there on the KRMG app. That texter, by the way, said he had a company out to, they do like inspections and look for all the different ways you are losing energy, whether it's, you know, attic insulation or something with door seals, things like that. They check on all of it. So there are options to fortify your home, you know, make it a little more efficient. Mine's really small, so it's hard to compare to some people. I have a tiny little house, so it's just not quite the same, not quite apples to apples.
4: Yeah, and I'm in a mobile home, so that's hard to compare to anybody, too.
1: Join us here with the text line or the open mic to chime in. 8:16, let's check weather and traffic. Here's Chief Meteorologist James Adeline.
19: Good morning, Skylar. Inching towards some cooler temps and some rain, too. But we've got another hot day today. Mid to upper 90s at noon. 102 to 104 this afternoon. Late tonight and tomorrow morning, rain and thunder likely, and only mid to upper 80s tomorrow. From Fox 23, I'm Chief Meteorologist James Adelot for 96.5 KRMG Tulsa's News Weather and Traffic.
4: 83 in Sepulpa and 86 at Tulsa Severe Weather Station.
17: We've got progress with the collision of Memorial at the Creek Turnpike. This is in the diverging diamond. Southbound Memorial has a lane block. Tow truck on the scene now getting some vehicles loaded up. But your impact is if you're southbound on Highway 169, as you get into the curve there approaching what would be westbound Creek Turnpike, that right-hand lane very backed up your off-ramp from Memorial. Again, it's a collision on southbound Memorial right under the creek. We've got a collision now on Highway 412 east of Catoosa. This is eastbound. As you get out close to the Verdigris River out at 305th East Avenue, there will be a lane block. Now, if you're heading into Catoosa, westbound traffic's all cleared up as you get up to 193rd East Avenue. West side of town, Highway 412 for Sand Springs, or slow down right now just there in Sand Springs at Highway 97, that bridge work at Main Street. 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
1: A quick few more open mics here on the power bill conversation.
10: It ain't just Misty that it's happening to. It's everyone. Every single person I talk to says their electric bills went up over $200 the last few months. That's crazy.
1: I mean, we do hear from a lot of people, but you can't say everyone. I'm just raising my hand. It hasn't happened to me, thankfully. I don't know why, but I haven't experienced that increase. And then our texters this morning saying kind of the same thing. Now, this question, maybe we should ask some folks.
11: Be curious to see how many of the low bills you're seeing, if they're folks that do the weighted average route where it takes 6 months and they haven't yet caught up to where people are currently.
1: I don't know. Not for me. I've never done the average. I've always thought, well, I'll just adjust my thermostat. I can beat the system, you know, if I'm careful with it. I don't know. But yeah, that is a good point. Some people go that route. You can chime in, text us, 918-921-0965, or hit the open mic on the KRMG app.
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13: Three.
1: The White House says the U.S. is banning more Canadian products, including dairy, some dairy products, most alcoholic beverages from there, and motorcycles from Canada as the trade war escalates.
13: Two.
1: Tulsa County extends its burn ban through at least September 21st. The ban applies to outdoor burning, but does have an exception for gas or electric grills over non-flammable surfaces. There are other counties with burn bans around here. Wagner, Rogers, Creek, Washington, and Mays counties.
13: One.
1: In our top story this morning, it's new and the latest in the conflict with Iran. The U.S. destroying five Iranian crude oil tankers, Iran responding. Now, meantime, Wall Street analysts warn that our gas prices could climb even further if the violence between the U.S. and Iran continues to escalate.
14: The Pentagon says it's now targeting Iran's oil money, not just its military. Iran hitting back overnight, releasing video of what it says are missiles launching toward a U.S. base in Jordan. Jordan says it shot down 18 missiles and no one was hurt. The escalation coming as gas prices here at home average $4.15 a gallon, up $1.17 since the war began.
1: That's Karen Wall reporting. Now, gas stations around here, we're seeing $3.79, kind of started yesterday. Plenty more stations have added that this morning. So $3.79 for a lot of stations in Tulsa. And we'll have more on those prices, including diesel, coming up.
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1: 820, let's get the five-day forecast brought to you by Don Carlton Honda, 4141 South Memorial, with certified meteorologist Laura Mock. Morning, Laura.
3: Good morning, Skylar.
1: Over 100 again today, much cooler tomorrow with rain coming in. How much rain do you expect?
3: I think some areas could get about a half inch of rain, and that's going to be so nice to see after how dry it has been.
1: Do you think that'll be enough to save my landscaping? Because it's hanging on for dear life.
3: No, we need a lot more than that. I know my landscaping, my grass, my plants, they're all struggling. It's been so hot, but relief is on the way. High temperature today, still 103 degrees, mostly sunny skies. Rain's going to get started later on this evening, especially north of Tulsa, and then we'll see an expansion of the coverage of showers and storms through the morning on Thursday, and that may stick around through midday. High temperature Thursday, 85. Now, the more steady rain kind of drops off by Thursday evening, but we're still going to have a chance for some showers and storms Friday and Saturday. Temperatures rebounding a bit, back to the mid-90s through the weekend. From Fox 23, I'm certified meteorologist Laura Mock for 96.5 KRMG, Tulsa's news, weather, and traffic.
4: Mostly sunny skies, 82 in Owosso and 84 at Tulsa's Severe Weather Station.
17: Highway 75 at the Creek Turnpike. Northbound traffic is still backing south of 121st, and now we have a collision on 121st right there under Highway 75. That area is going to become very busy. Tow truck was loading up one of the vehicles in the collision on Memorial at the Creek Turnpike, getting that wrapped up. We still have a lot of traffic impacted. That's for those that are southbound on Highway 169 approaching the creek. If you're going to take that exit from Memorial, a lot of congestion from that earlier collision. East of Catoosa, Highway 412 eastbound has a lane blocked as you approach the Verdigris River Bridge. That's a fresh collision that's underway. Looking out to Sand Springs, things are clearing and looking better on Highway 412. Still watching new bridge projects with impacts at 177th West Avenue and near Highway 97 right in Sand Springs. 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
1: 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Right? Some people say their bill is crazy high. 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
3: Winds increase, gusting as high as 35 miles per hour.
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21: Traffic in 3D. Delays, detours, and drive times. We've got you covered with Tulsa's most frequent traffic updates right here on the KRMG Morning News.
1: A27 here. A couple more thoughts from the texters and the open mics on power bills. And I'm just surprised by how different it is from everybody. This texter says they went from a $300 each month power bill to $1,400. 1,100 square foot house with a kid off to college. Another one here says their bill this month was $125 in a 2,000 square foot home. They keep the thermostat at 72.
23: 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Wake up smiling. Dr. Justin Imami has changed so many lives. Now it's your turn.
1: Though they said it's the wind, all the light LED, their investment has more than paid for itself. This texter says, very specifics, 1,302 kilowatt hours. $250. It's in a 2,000 square foot house with 10 to 12 foot ceilings. So it's just all over the place. This here's one theory.
0: I have two electric cars, and mine has not gone up like that. The Corporation Commission is taking so long because they're waiting for their palms to get greased.
1: I don't know about the second half, but it is notable that he's charging two EVs and not seeing an increase. And there's this theory.
10: My theory is the data centers are coming whether you like it or not, and we're going to pay for it whether we like it or not, and that's what's going on.
1: Well, you can say that. You can't prove that. And by the way, all the power utilities around here have pledged to make sure that that doesn't happen. So unless you're accusing them of lying, I don't know what to tell you. It's 8:28. We'll check weather and traffic and the top stories next.
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1: Good morning, 8:31. This is the KRMG Morning News. I'm Skyler Cooper. Right now, it is 84 degrees. We have partly cloudy skies, and today it is going to get hot, but maybe just one last time. 103 is the forecast high. We're hoping that's the final day of triple digits. James and Laura agree. Should be. And tomorrow, much cooler with rain coming in. We'll have the five-day forecast coming up. Our top story this morning, the U.S. Navy striking more Iranian oil tankers as skirmishes continue over the Strait of Hormuz.
25: U.S. forces attacking and destroying five Iranian oil tankers. Four of these tankers were in the Gulf of Oman, one near Karg Island. Now, the U.S. attacks came in response to multiple Iranian attempts to target and hit U.S. warships. Those attempts failed. Here's U.S. Secretary of State Marco Rubio.
26: Iran continues to try to hit U.S. naval ships. And for every time they do that or try to do that, they're going to lose tankers.
25: After the five Iranian tankers were destroyed, Iran tried again, this time to try to hit U.S. forces in Jordan. They launched a ballistic missile attack. Jordan says 18 of those missiles were intercepted. Two of the missiles fell harmlessly.
1: That is Steve Harrigan. The price of Brent crude oil topped $100 a barrel for a little bit after the attacks for the first time since July. They're back in the 90s now, but we've seen gas prices nationwide and even here going up, looking at $3.79 at some stations across Tulsa this morning. Getting reports from listeners, though, still seeing a $3.49 and maybe even lower in some cases. You can let us know on the text line 918-921-0965. More of the morning's top stories now with Ben Morgan.
12: Goodbye, 100 degrees. After today, you might be done for.
19: After another scorching hot day today, we do have relief in sight, at least for a while. Rain and thunderstorms late tonight after midnight into tomorrow morning. Then we bounce back into the 90s starting on Friday, but an unsettled weather pattern bringing at least chances each day of rain and thunder. And the big cool down for next week, probably holds off until the end of next week.
12: We will have the complete five-day forecast coming up. Drivers coming into Tulsa from Sand Springs, making their first morning commute through multiple new construction projects on Highway 412.
4: The first is a deck replacement project on Highway 412 over 177th West Avenue, narrowing traffic to one lane each way. A second project involves the bridges over Main Street, 49th West Avenue, and 33rd West Avenue, reducing traffic in all three spots. The two projects will cost under $10
5: million. It's $3.1 million for 177th, and about $6.5 million for the other. So altogether, that's what, $9.6 million for the two projects.
4: Kirk McCracken, 96.5 KRMG, Tulsa's news, weather, and traffic.
12: ODOT says that those projects are expected to be completed by next year. PSO customers saying their electric bills continue to climb, some topping $1,000 to $1,500, while the state waits for a final ruling on PSO's rate case. Right now, customers are paying interim rates, which kicked in July after the Oklahoma Corporation Commission missed its 180-day deadline. Now, that allowed PSO to charge the amount tied to a settlement without offsets, meaning the bills are temporarily higher than they may ultimately be. And Misty Lee says that she's followed the suggestions from PSO to lower her bill, but it just isn't working.
7: Shut the power strips while you're at work. Don't keep your air off during peak hours. We've done all of that, and it's still going up.
12: Our partners at Fox 23 reached out to the OCC with questions from PSO customers. You can see the response to some of those questions at KRMG.com. Neighbors are keeping a close eye on a proposed residential assisted living home after a public hearing at Tulsa City Hall ended without approval. The Board of Adjustment met yesterday to consider a special exception request for a home near 61st and Harvard. The nearby residents have expressed major concerns over safety, narrow streets, and how emergency vehicles would be able to navigate the neighborhood.
9: The highly visible corner lot surrounded by two dead-end streets with very small cul-de-sacs. Fire truck is not going to be able to get back out. They're going to have to back out onto 61st Street.
12: Community members opposing the project also presented a petition containing well over 150 signatures. And when it came time for the five-member board to make a decision, only four members were present. A motion was made to deny the special exception request, which required three affirmative votes to pass. And neighbors say they'll watch the property to see if the owner decides to reapply or bring a new proposal forward. KRMG News Time is 8:36.
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3: Still hot today, Skyler, but tomorrow is going to be feeling so much cooler. High temperature today, 103 degrees with mostly sunny skies. Our rain chances today hold off until later on into the evening hours. That's going to be the beginning of a good chance for rain tomorrow. Some scattered showers and storms heading in through the morning hours, sticking around through midday, and then clearing out by Thursday evening. High temperature Thursday, you ready for it? 85. Sounds much nicer. Friday, 93. A chance for some showers around as we head into the weekend. Temperatures stay in the mid-90s. From Fox 23, I'm certified meteorologist Laura Mock for 96.5 KRMG, Tulsa's news, weather, and traffic.
14: Mostly sunny, 86 in Sand Springs, and 86 at Tulsa's severe weather station.
17: Highway 75 approaching the Creek Turnpike. A lot of congestion in that it still starts south of 121st. They are actively working a collision on 121st. They're under Highway 75. Very busy as you make your drive out of Catoosa. Eastbound Highway 412 has a collision. Lane's going to be blocked out at 305th East Avenue. That's right as you're getting out to the Verdigris River. And looking down to South Broken Arrow Creek, Turnpike's clearing up. Bixby's Drive's also looking better. We had trouble for Memorial at the Creek Turnpike. That collision's all taken care of. That's going to be out of your way. Sand Springs looking okay right now for Highway 412 with all your new bridge projects. If you are an Oklahoma sports fan, don't miss the all-new Oklahoma Overtime. 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
2: Now, the KRMG Morning News. Let's do it one more time. 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That's the keyword today. If you text that to us, we'll get you entered to win tickets to Gabriel Iglesias at the Cove, River Spirit Casino Resort. He's going to be here September 19th. Text funny to 918-921-0965. You only have until 9 o'clock. Can't text it at 3 in the afternoon. It just doesn't work. I saw some people trying that yesterday with the previous word. This word's only good until 9. Let's get more of the day's top stories now with Ben Morgan.
3: A woman who murdered her roommate will now spend 35 years in prison.
4: Corey Bomelli pleaded no contest Friday to 3 counts, including first-degree manslaughter and desecration of a human corpse. Bomelli was arrested in 2020, accused of killing her roommate, Talina Galloway, whose remains were found inside a freezer in Arkansas in 2021. Wagner County investigators later linked Bomelli to a 2014 Wisconsin case where she was accused of trying to poison neighbors with homemade ricin. Bomelli will get credit for time served, and her 35-year Oklahoma sentence will run concurrently with her Wisconsin sentence.
3: That is Fox 23 and KRMG's Ron Terrell. Tulsa police are now addressing privacy concerns surrounding the city's network of 107 license plate reading cameras. During a town hall this week, police said the department plans to continue retaining camera data for 30 days, despite Oklahoma City recently shortening its retention period to 7. TPD says the longer window can help detectives investigate crimes reported days earlier. And police claim the cameras do not capture faces, and other law enforcement agencies must provide a criminal or missing person justification when requesting Tulsa's data.
5: I'm Tanya J. Powers, and these are the stories of 9/11. Thousands of families lost loved ones on September 11th, 2001, and some lost more than one. At the 9/11 Memorial in Lower Manhattan, retired NYPD Detective David Brink, who survived the collapse of both World Trade Center towers, told me about two of those families.
6: We had two sets of brothers. One was a firefighter, and one was a police officer. And one was John Vigiano II, and he was a firefighter with the FDNY that died on 9/11. His brother, Joe Vigiano, his name is right here, and the names are right next to each other. And we also have the Langones, too. Pete Langone, he was a firefighter, and Tommy Langone, he was in my unit, Mercy Service Squad number 10. They were brothers, and they're right next to each other on the panel of names here by the reflecting pool.
5: 343 members of the Fire Department of New York died on 9/11, along with 23 New York City police officers.
2: That is Tanya J. Powers, 843 now. Let's check weather and traffic. Here's Chief Meteorologist James Adelot.
7: Skyler, we're still looking at one more hot day, and hopefully, knock on wood, this will be the last 100-degree day. 102 to 104 today, rain and thunder likely tonight into tomorrow morning, and tomorrow only in the mid to upper 80s. From Fox 23, I'm Chief Meteorologist James Adelot for 96.5 KRMG, Tulsa's news, weather, and traffic.
8: Mostly sunny, 80 in Coweta, and 86 at Tulsa's Severe Weather Station.
9: We have a new City Street collision coming in for Admiral and Memorial that's going to be on Admiral. Looks to be west of Memorial. If you're heading out of Catoosa, eastbound Highway 412, that's a collision to Lane Block near 305th East Avenue. That's almost out to the Verdigris River Bridge. Down south, the Jinx, a collision's working on 121st at Highway 75. And that whole area, awful. Northbound traffic still congested there from 121st up to the Creek Turnpike. Looking out to Sand Springs, Frontenac, a good drive for Highway 412. You have bridge work at 121st. 77th West Avenue. That has cleared up. And then the bridge work at Main Street was causing a pretty good headache there for Highway 97. Those trying to get on the expressway, that's also cleared up. 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From the Rickert Landscaping and Tree Service Traffic Center, I'm Chase Thompson, 96.5 KRMG, Tulsa's news, weather, and traffic.
2: First-time drivers are seeing those construction cones out there, all the different zones that are getting going on 412 between here and Sand Springs. And we'll go a little more in-depth on that next. 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It affects both of you. 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
0: The jury foreperson in the Lindsey Clancy trial says the lone holdout juror in that case said that he had reasonable doubt but still wouldn't acquit Clancy, who killed her three children in what the defense says was a state of postpartum psychosis. The judge did declare a mistrial. We are Tulsa's traffic station, and if you drive into Tulsa from Sand Springs, you're about to get acquainted with some new road work. First time you're seeing it this morning, likely. ODOT says they're doing work on bridges in four places: 177th West Avenue, Main Street in Sand Springs, and as you continue east, you'll see more at 49th West Avenue and 33rd West Avenue. Our top story this morning on the KRMG Morning News, the latest on the conflict with Iran. We've been seeing things change even overnight as the national average price for gas went up to $4.15. We told you we're at $3.79 here. It's up quite a bit, but what is happening was strikes on Iranian oil tankers in response to Iran firing on naval ships.
5: The U.S. overnight hitting five Iranian oil tankers, saying the strikes are in response to Iran shooting at American warships. Iran then firing at a U.S. base in Jordan, which the U.S. says was ineffective. This war is now in its seventh month, and the president says Iran is being, quote, punished greatly, but Iran shows no signs of backing down.
0: That is ABC's Mary Bruce.
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0: And now the five-day forecast brought to you by Don Carlton Honda, 4141 South Memorial, with certified meteorologist Laura Mock. Morning, Laura.
6: Good morning, Skyler.
0: Do you think today is going to be the final 100-degree day of this summer?
6: You know what? I'm going to say yes. I'm going to say yes because things are starting to cool down, and I know it'll be warm this weekend, but it doesn't look triple-digit warm.
0: Love the sound of that. I also love the sound of tomorrow's afternoon high.
6: Ooh, 85. That's going to be so much cooler than what we've been dealing with. High temperature today, 103 degrees. Still hot, still kind of humid. We have an extreme heat warning for parts of the area. Mostly sunny skies today, and rain chances hold off until later on tonight. We will be seeing an expansion of scattered showers and storms through the morning on Thursday. Still some rain around through midday, and with the rain and the cloud coverage, the high temperature stays in the 80s. Areas south of Tulsa may still make it into the 90s, though. Friday, 93, partly cloudy, a chance for some showers. showers or storms heading into the weekend. Temperatures stay in the mid-90s this weekend. From Fox 23, I'm certified meteorologist Laura Mock for 96.5 KRMG, Tulsa's news, weather, and traffic.
7: Mostly sunny, 83 in Bixby and 86 at Tulsa's Severe Weather Station.
8: If you're traveling out of Catoosa, there's a collision on eastbound Highway 412. As you get out close to the Verdigris River Bridge, there's going to be a lane blocked. If you are traveling Highway 75 approaching the Creek Turnpike, still pretty rough. There is a collision on 121st right at Highway 75, making that whole area just a little messier on the south end. A city street collision, latest activities for Admiral near Memorial. Check out Oklahoma Overtime, the only live statewide sports show covering the Thunder college and high school sports, plus exclusive access to coaches and players weeknights at 10:30 on Fox 23. 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
0: It is your last day to register. We're going to be giving away some slots for Wobbles Four Wishes with Make-A-Wish Oklahoma. That is happening on Friday. I'll tell you how to join us next.
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2: Greetings, Tulsa. My name is Clay Clark. I'm the host of the Thrive Time Show, and I'm encouraging you to tune in this Sunday at 5 p.m. to the Thrive Time Show, where we are interviewing the legendary best-selling author and motivational speaker, Eric Thomas. Yes, Eric Thomas, one of the world's most celebrated motivational speakers and best-selling authors. 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
4: 8:54. Thanks so much for listening. Be back with us tomorrow, 5 to 9 a.m. I'll have another keyword, a new keyword tomorrow for Gabriel Iglesias tickets. We'll also have Tulsa Police Chief Dennis Larson with us. Tomorrow will be our last conversation with him remotely on a Thursday. He's going to connect on the phone like he normally does. And then we're going to skip the following visit so that he can come in person the day before his final day on the job. He retires September 30th, and so he'll be here September 29th for one last in-person interview as police chief. Now, I want to remind you about Wobbles for Wishes. It's our partners at Make-A-Wish Oklahoma. And we're going to be down there with him to, not tomorrow, but Friday, at Snake Creek Shooting Sports in Beggs. This is a clay shooting tournament, and we have a chance for you to join us. 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All right, so I'm still determining, Crystal, if I'm going to go home and actually watch an Apple keynote event.
5: I have a feeling that you will.
4: I haven't done it in a while. I used to be all excited every year when the iPhones would come out. But lately, you know, nothing too groundbreaking.
5: Oh, I'm sure my son will be watching it. He's got to know the latest technology and everything.
4: Yeah, well, today they're probably going to unveil a foldable iPhone. And he said he has one, but it's an Android.
5: He has the Android
4: one. Okay,
5: yeah.
4: So Apple, as per usual, they, except for when they invented the iPhone, they haven't really been ahead of anything. They respond later, but they, my experience as a user is they kind of take their time and get it right.
5: Right. Yeah. They see what works for somebody else and what doesn't.
4: Yeah. So they're a little late to this. Other phone companies have had foldable smartphones for years.
5: Now, the reason my son chose Android is because he's a gamer. And he liked the foldable, the bigger screen.
4: Get more space.
5: For gaming. So
4: yeah.
5: I guess if you're a gamer, that'd be really good for iPhone users.
4: However, it sounds like the base model is going to start around $2,000.
5: Yeah, I'm out.
4: Yeah. But we'll find out. That's at like noon today, I think. It's 10 Pacific time. So the new CEO of Apple going to announce all that stuff. Maybe you'll hear about it on the KRMG Afternoon News with Hill and Berg, but you'll hear about all the local news, weather, and traffic you need 4 to 6 p.m. later today. Let's get weather and traffic right now. Here's Chief Meteorologist James Adelot.
6: Good morning, Skylar. Inching towards some cooler temps and some rain, too, but we've got another hot day today, mid to upper 90s at noon, 102 to 104 this afternoon. Late tonight and tomorrow morning, rain and thunder likely, and only mid to upper 80s tomorrow. 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Tulsa's news, weather, and traffic.
5: Sunny skies, 83 in Broken Arrow and 86 at Tulsa's severe weather station.
7: On the south end of Tulsa Hills, the drive is still tough. There is a collision on 121st right under Highway 75 that's making some of those ramps a little more difficult, and that northbound drive still rough there from 121st up to the Creek Turnpike. As you get into Tulsa Hills, Hills, we look great up to I-44. Most of the metro looking to be in good shape. Sand Springs not too rough at the moment for Highway 412. 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
13: The U.S. Navy striking more Iranian oil tankers as skirmishes continue over control of the Strait of Hormuz.
7: Watch for a collision on 121st Street at Highway 75, and that drive on Highway 75 is still rough from 121st up to the Creek Turnpike. I'm Chase Thompson.
13: Hey, Chase, it is 9:01. We have sunny skies and 87 degrees here in Tulsa. 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Iran targeting U.S. assets in the Gulf region.
14: Iranian forces continue to try and fail to take out U.S. military ships in the region, and they are paying a heavy price for doing so. CENTCOM posted no U.S. Navy warship has been struck. All IRGC attempted attacks failed. Meanwhile, U.S. forces have successfully destroyed 10 Iranian tankers in just the last week. These vessels were part of a multi-billion dollar shadow network that funds the IRGC, and Iran cannot defend them. Now, right after the U.S. destroyed those five Iranian tankers, Iran tried once again to hit U.S. forces inside of Jordan. They launched a ballistic missile attack. Jordan says 18 of those missiles were intercepted.
13: That is Fox's Steve Harrigan in Tel Aviv. Tulsa's most accurate and dependable five-day forecast. Three big things you need to know. And we've got the Brian Kilmeade Show coming up next at 9:02.
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3: 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Tulsa's news, weather, and traffic.
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13: 96.5 KRMG has Tulsa's most accurate and dependable 5-day forecast.
6: Record high this afternoon near 103. Scattered showers and thunder after midnight tonight into tomorrow, especially in the morning. Only 87 tomorrow. Scattered showers Friday, mid-90s. Scattered showers Saturday and mid-90s. And Sunday, sunny, still in the mid-90s. From Fox 23, I'm Chief Meteorologist James Adelot for 96.5 KRMG, Tulsa's news, weather, and traffic.
13: Right now we have sunny skies. It's 87 degrees here in Tulsa.
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7: 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This is on eastbound I-44.
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22: 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It's Brian Kilmeade.
23: I'm so glad you're there. The Brian Kilmeade Show coming your way. Big hour coming your way, too. We're trying to get to the bottom of what is going to be taking place tonight, of course, with the big convention. We also have Tristan Harris talking about AI. Some disturbing things have happened. AI getting out of control, just as Tristan Harris has predicted. He is an AI expert, social media expert. Miranda Devine is standing by, too, and talking about what the Republicans could run on in the midterms, which they're somehow choosing not to. Got to remind you, too, everyone's talking about my YouTube channel, youtube.com/@TheBrianKilmeadShow. Spread the word. So let's get to the big three before we get to Miranda.
24: Number three. I'm not asking politely for the mayor not to come to 9/11, to that ceremony. I am demanding that he not show his face.
23: That is Vicky Palladino, and that is a New York City lawmaker. Stay away. That's the message from 9/11 families given loudly and clearly to Mayor Mamdani over his past statements before he became mayor and since he's become mayor. And now 25 years to the day of the attack, they want him staying away. But I have news for you. He's coming.
24: Number two.
25: Their oil is blocked up. What had got out previously is beginning to dwindle out there. That is robbing them of hard currency, and their economy is going into freefall.
23: Hopefully, quickly, Iran getting desperate and looks to escalate the fight versus the U.S., banking on Trump not having enough weapons. But we do. They misjudged the president again. We got the latest.
24: Number one.
26: In the 20th century alone,
0: communism is an evil thing. It led to the murder of tens of millions of innocent people just in that century. And it's a dangerous road. It has never worked.
23: That is true, Mr. Speaker. Convention in Dallas as the GOP looks to gain momentum with 56 days to go into the midterms. But the one thing they can do is not only just talk about their record, even though the approval numbers are down, they should talk about what socialism looks like. And they got some clips to back it up. And I do a lot of those montages because it should be common sense against communism, common sense against socialism. Because even if we get into policy, but if you just talk about acting in a sensible way, that's where Republicans are light years ahead of Democrats. Miranda Devine, New York Post columnist, Fox News contributor, host of Pod Force One, joins us now. Miranda, do you think the Republicans know what they should be running on? Did call in, and it is a good question, and I did keep it short. It's a shame. We'll get her back. So we'll get her back in a moment when she comes back. All right, we'll try that again. Miranda, do you think Republicans know what they should be running on?
1: I do, but I think that the message has not been fully coherent, which is probably why Donald Trump has felt the need to call this never-before-done midterm convention in Dallas, which kicks off today. And he's speaking, of course, both nights. The hope is that he stays on message because he does have a tendency to, you know, do the weave. And at the moment, because the Democrat opposition, the negative media, social media, and a whole lot of extraneous stories are getting in the way, I think it is important that the Republicans actually lay out their successes, because there are a lot, particularly on the economic front. And I really think the only person that's been doing a really stellar job of laying that out has been Scott Bessent, the Treasury Secretary. And he was at the G20 last week in North Carolina, and he basically ran through how America is, world's energy superpower, world's computing superpower. He in fact said that America has, by 2028, will have 80% of the world's computing power. It's a great success story, and particularly since Donald Trump has been deregulating and drill baby drill, It gets clouded by the Iran war and the depression on gas prices, and that's been a very big talking point for the Democrats. They're also using opposition to AI data centers as another big anti-Trump talking point, and that's a murky situation because how much of it is organic and how much of the opposition has actually been whipped up by Chinese influence operations, which Congress is investigating. We don't really know.
23: Yeah, I think, right now only 30% of the American public, according to a poll, 40% and a couple other polls, approve of data centers, which provide such a tax base in the area. If done responsibly with circular water, where it cleans itself, it is less of a weight on a community than a golf course or anything else that might be built. But they just have been a terrible communicators of it. But when you talk about Trump's economy, only 32% of Americans approve. Cost of living, only 25% of Americans approve. On inflation, only 24%. This is going to a Fox poll. So if you compare Democrats and Republicans, there's nothing changing it. They both get 37 and 38% approval rating on the economy. So it seems like the American people overall are not happy.
1: Yes, and the Republicans do not want to fall into the trap that Biden did, where he, while inflation was raging at, 10%, he was saying, oh, everything's hunky-dory and we've done such a great job and, I'm a wonderful president and I'm making your life better, when the opposite was the truth on the ground. So you do not want to be telling people something they don't feel. But on the other hand, if you just look at some of the facts that Scott Bessent laid out of how the Trump economic agenda is paying dividends, he said the bottom 25% on the income ladder had 4.7% wage increases. And we've just seen a massive jobs growth. And that jobs growth is entirely in the private sector. The government sector has actually lost jobs, which is great because I think the Republicans are running with free enterprise economics against big government socialism. And that's what the Democrats, whether it be the so-called moderates
23: yep.
1: or the DSA, whose policies are really indistinguishable. They both want to pack the Supreme Court. You know, they both want to defund the police. They both want to create two new states. It's just that the Democratic Socialists of America, a few more even crazier ideas like abolishing prisons. But there's not much, it's just a continuum. So big government socialism is the way that Donald Trump's pollster has said the Republicans should frame it, because a lot of young people don't really know much about communism and socialism, and to them it's not a dirty word. So you have to make them understand that big government is what it's all about, and they don't like big government because they had to live through it during COVID.
23: They're against voter ID, abolishing prisons. They're for defunding the police, allowing men to play in women's sports. Now, they say they're not defunding the police, but they do all want to defund ICE. They want to divorce themselves from Israel and mostly Jews as well. That's pretty clear. And I would love to see a positive economic vision, except for billionaires are going to be taxed more. That's, and they want to have Medicare for all, which no clear thinking person, includes Hakeem Jeffries, thinks would ever work or be beneficial, would improve our system and keep a doctor employed and make them a healthy living. So there's things to say and produce and bring forward, but you can't pretend that anybody else is going to be saying that except for shows like this and columns like yours.
1: Yes, unfortunately, that's the case. And, you know, you're seeing certainly in this sort of establishment media, the New York Times and the Washington Post, there is no way they're going to say anything positive about the Trump agenda or Donald Trump or anybody in his cabinet, because, you know, they have a vested interest in having the Democrats power in the midterms. And And obviously, historical precedent tells you that the party in power is going to lose the House, at least. And it's pretty thin margin that the Republicans have there. On the other hand, there are positive aspects of this. You have the fact that James Blair has very cleverly gone out and reaped as many extra congressional seats from redistricting as possible. That's still being contested in the courts. But and also the fact that the Democrats have such lunatic candidates and candidates who just do not resonate with the average American. And whether you're talking about James Talafrico, as they call him in Texas, and his, you know, loony ideas about God is non-binary, and also that he wants to destroy capitalism, which he equates with white supremacy. Or you're talking about Abdul al-Sayed in Michigan, who is obviously a sort of an Islamo-supremacist like Zoran Mamdani, and that's not palatable to Americans.
23: So I want you to hear this. Here's the best thing. Okay, abolishing prison's nuts. You're not going to deny it? No, I'm not going to deny it. Senate? Crazy. You want to be an American? You don't like our system of government? Fine. Presidency, want to change the way it functions? All right, no Supreme Court, no Pentagon. So that's crazy. And then I heard this at the Socialist Convention. You know what else is bad? People that work out and take GLP-1s, cut eight.
2: GLP-1s just mark a new phase in body fascism. The political deployment of GLP-1s is fascistic, not because individuals take them, but because the conditions under which they become necessary are shaped by a world fixated on genociding fat people. This is a structural critique that asks what happens when the conditions produced by capitalism, by public health, by the state apparatus, and by anti-black desire align around a single bodily ideal that leaves little to no room for divergence and punishes any body that does. Whereas earlier diet drugs were often associated with vanity or addiction, GLP-1s are positioned as responsible medicine. promising relief rather than restraint.
4: I don't know what to say to that. I just said I thought abolishing the border and prisons was crazy. This is on a comical level even crazier.
1: It really is. I mean, fat person genocide from GLP-1 drugs is crazy.
4: And of course, race too. Figure of race.
1: And race. Of course, it's race. And I think it's almost like they're a collection of university students who are competing to have the most outlandish thesis about anything, because that's the reward. You get rewarded for being extreme, being original. They're being original. So, that's true. You have to give them points for uniqueness. But the problem with it for the Democrats is that it just tars them with the crazy brush. And that really is, I mean, Senator John Kennedy is one of the best exponents of this, that the other side is just pure crazy. And that's what Donald Trump says. And I think he may elaborate on that in his speech tonight, because he said it in the State of the Union, where he was sort of showcasing the Democrats' sort of anti-American stance by the fact that they would not stand up for, you know, the victims of illegal migrant crime and for, you know, other sort of anti-American shockers. And they would not applaud. And he pointed out that, oh, you're not standing up. You don't support America. You basically have been taken over by the crazies. And that's the choice election that he's trying to tell his base and tell independents. This is what it's all about. The Democratic Party has gone crazy, and we are, you may not be perfectly happy with us. We haven't been perfect, but give us another 2 years. If you don't, our agenda is coming to a crashing halt, and America will be ruled by crazy.
4: No doubt about it. Thanks so much. Appreciate it. Miranda Devine. Listen to her podcast, Pod Force One, New York Post columnist, Fox News contributor. Thanks, Miranda. All right. We just had the midterm rundown. We got to talk about Iran. I also want to talk about the convention tonight, as well as 9/11, 25 years. Your recollection, and is it being taught in your schools the right way? Like who the bad guys are? 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
12: Tulsa police are looking for answers after a 14-year-old boy was shot in the chest outside of an apartment complex.
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12: The Tulsa Board of Adjustments did not approve a proposal for a residential assisted living home in South Tulsa yesterday.
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12: 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I'm Ben Morgan.
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14: Traffic in Green Country has a personality. Sometimes it's not a friendly one.
15: Here's traffic.
14: From sudden slowdowns on 75 to construction squeezing lanes on I-44, Chase Thompson and John Philbeck keep you one step ahead.
16: Northbound 75, you're going to want to scoot over to the left to get around this activity.
18: It's pretty much spread across all those northbound lanes. It happened there in the center.
14: They're watching the road so you can keep moving and get to work and back home on time. Stay informed with 96.5 KRMG, Tulsa's traffic station.
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5: Crash working right now, southbound direction of Highway 75.
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1: Everyone knew. And now it's very clear that the city knew as well. And rather than take the steps to ameliorate the damage that that would cause to its citizens and to the people that were down there, they instead covered it up to get back to business as usual. But unfortunately, after 9/11, business will never be usual again. And so I just want to say that the people that are standing up here are heroes.
2: That was John Stewart yesterday. He's done a lot of work for those who got 9/11 illnesses, related illnesses, after the attack had already taken place because they got in the pile or lived in the area. And the air was not great. We found out about that later. But he's trying to say that in the 170-page portal that was released by this administration, they knew it was bad and they let people out there anyway. So Mamdani announced a portal that released 170 pages of records from post 9/11. Says many people fell ill after the government officials assured them the air around there was great, but they knew differently. All right. We'll talk about that as we come up on 25 years. Wally, you're in St. Petersburg, Florida. Hey, Wally.
3: You know, Ron, it was a 9/11. I was the early morning show producer for WPLG in Miami at the time. And I was coming home from work and got news of it from a barista at a Starbucks that I know what you're going to be reporting on. It was unbelievable. Had to run back to work. And I guess we were there. All of us were there wall to wall for a week or so.
2: Yeah. So and where were you located?
3: I was working at WPLG in Miami at the time.
2: Yeah, people say that people that were located outside New York or the Pentagon, they said they didn't really feel the whole the magnitude of the day. You talk to people in California, they're a little surprised about why we still read the names all the time. Do you get that feeling in Florida? They get it?
3: And Brian, they took the innocence away from Americans, and that the only positive side is you know, they woke the proverbial sleeping giant, and we've learned, and because the most horrible part for me was watching the live video of people jumping off the towers.
2: Yeah, their choice, burn alive or jump off. Hank, real quick in Virginia. Hank, what's on your mind?
4: Hey, buddy, how you doing, Brian?
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4: Listen, growing up in New York City, Northern New Jersey, we learned a lot about Pearl Harbor. And it's kind of like seared into our memory what exactly happened. I just think after 9/11, I don't think kids were taught that. They just kind of let it go and out of sight, out of mind.
2: I know. My hope is in the textbooks. And I hope people talk about it today at least a little bit. And then it gets there. I remember when the Vietnam War first ended, it wasn't in the textbooks. It's there now.
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5: Today may be the last time we see 100-degree days for the rest of the year.
6: We've got two injury crashes that have just come in the last 10 minutes. The first one is going to be at 71st Street, just west of Highway 169. That is going to be into the entrance into the Best Buy there, so do be careful if you are on 71st Street. Also, we have one at East 41st Street and 129th in East Tulsa. I'm Grant Merrill.
5: Thank you, Grant. It is 9:30. We have partly cloudy skies and 87 degrees here in Tulsa. From the KRMG 24-hour Fox News Center, I'm Ben Morgan with team coverage of our top stories. We may be done with the 100-degree weather after today.
7: Still looking at rain and thunder chances kicking up again after midnight tonight. Overall, the severe weather risk stays limited, but a couple of the storms this evening, especially north of Tulsa, could produce some strong wind gusts. And tomorrow, finally, we break the heat. Only in the 80s. We will warm back up into the 90s again as we head through the weekend with a few stray showers, especially Friday and Saturday.
5: That's Fox 23 and KRMG Chief Meteorologist James Adelot. Team coverage. Tulsa County's burn ban will remain in effect through September 21st as officials continue to warn of extreme fire danger. County commissioners approved that extension yesterday after a majority of municipal and rural fire chiefs recommended keeping the restrictions in place. The ban prohibits outdoor burning but does not apply to gas or electric grills used on non-flammable surfaces or industrial welding conducted on non-flammable surfaces. Tulsa's most accurate and dependable five-day forecast, three big things you need to know, and we've got more of the Brian Kilmeade Show next at 9:32.
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7: Heading for a record high, 103 this afternoon. Scattered showers and thunder after midnight tonight into tomorrow, and that'll hold temps down. Thankfully, 87 tomorrow's high. Mid-90s Friday, Saturday, and Sunday. A few widely scattered showers and storms Friday and Saturday. From Fox 23M Chief Meteorologist James Adelot for 96.5 KRMG, Tulsa's news, weather, and traffic.
5: Right now it's partly cloudy and 88 degrees here in Tulsa.
0: 96.5 KRMG is getting you up to speed with the three big things you need to know.
18: Three.
5: Apple unveiling its latest generation of iPhones at an event headlined by new CEO John Ternus, who took over from Tim Cook just 8 days ago.
18: Two.
5: Republicans are gathering in Dallas for a unique midterm convention that is being described as a Trump-a-palooza.
18: One.
5: And the price of oil has surpassed $100 a barrel for the first time in almost 6 weeks after attacks on oil facilities and ships in the Middle East threatened to debilitate an already weakened supply chain. At 9:36, I'm Ben Morgan on 96.5 KRMG, Tulsa's news, weather, and traffic.

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1: We're back. Tristan Harris is back with us, one of our great guests, AI social media expert, co-founder of the Center for Humane Technology and the humanemovement.org. Tristan, if you don't know, really been citing, setting up flares about the dangers of AI. Sees the positives, but you see the dangers. And now I'm seeing that today we wake up and find out on Wall Street Journal there's one guy in particular that just resigned. His name is Jacob Coxon from Anthropic. He said he was leaving the company rather than contribute to what he says is a race between OpenAI and Anthropic to build systems that will be difficult, if not impossible, to control. Is he right to think that there are models being built that are on the way to being unable to be controlled?
2: Yeah, Brian. Well, it's great to be back and talk with you about this. So this Anthropic researcher who resigned yesterday is one of just so many employees that are coming forward saying that we don't know how to control this technology. Just last week, it was a front page story in the New York Times that there is an independent investigation of this incident people probably heard about of this OpenAI AI agent that went rogue and hacked another private AI company called Hugging Face. So I think it's really important to back up because most people just don't understand what really happened here, which is that OpenAI was trying to test how capable are these models at cyber hacking. So they put them in solitary confinement like jail cells. They were not connected to the internet. They didn't know that there was other AI. So this is just like a single AI sitting in a room by itself. It doesn't even know or think that there's other AIs. And then it was given an impossible task. And you can see in the chat logs or in the thinking logs, it's thinking to itself and it doesn't know what to do because it's impossible. So what it decides to do is basically break into, think of it like the helper in the prison cell, like someone who's giving you food and water. There's this thing called a package manager. And it basically puts little kick me sign stickies on the back of this helper in the prison cell. And they basically, through putting stickers on the back of the package manager, it was able to find all of the 1,200 other AI agents that are sitting also in solitary confinement. So the message here is it's almost like they organized a prison break where these AIs organized into a swarm and decided to hack into this company called Hugging Face. I'm just going to give some details for your listeners. In the logs, there's 70,000 messages that they exchanged. So they started sending 70,000 messages and files. They even cut up those files so they would fit if you're trying to load a gun onto an airplane, you cut it up into different pieces and then you kind of reassemble it on the plane. So they did that. They peer pressured each other and said, hey, you're almost out of gas. Like you're about

0: him. He became a ringleader. Like, it's just crazy and insane what people do. This is Skynet. This is the Skynet from Terminator.
1: So, and they were being watched the whole time?
0: No, no, no. OpenAI didn't even know this was happening. That's the crazy part. So they only found out days later.
1: Why would they do an experiment and not follow it?
0: They were following some of the experiment, but they didn't understand all of the evidence until later. So
1: that they were acting so autonomously.
0: Yeah, exactly. And they were hacking into.
1: And they said, what could go wrong? They're not hooked up to the internet. They wanted to see its actions, how it would pursue hacking into a department store or anything else.
0: Yeah, so they didn't tell it to hack into this other company. Sorry about that. Okay. They didn't tell it to hack into this other company. They told it to simply to hack out of the container that it was in. And the lead author on the report, whose name is Ajay Kotra, said that this was 50% of the way to a full AI takeover. Now, I just want your listeners to know, I was just on a panel with Bill Gates at the Telluride Festival. When I'm giving you these details, I know it sounds like science fiction. Recognize that yourself. You're like, this can't be real. This random guy on radio is saying all this crazy stuff. Bill Gates was nodding at every single detail that I just outlined because these are real facts from a real report. The reason that this person, Ajaya, who did the lead investigation on the report, said it was 50% of the way to a full AI takeover is because at the end, the AIs didn't just hack Hugging Face. They ended up hacking OpenAI. So this time on July 13th, OpenAI started its next test, but this time with an even more powerful AI. And this was called Astra. This is like the GPT-6 new AI. And it basically discovered the previous AI swarm's message board. So think of it like it discovered the hieroglyphics of the previous little AI civilization that was doing all this hacking, and it picked up where it left off. But this time they didn't attack Hugging Face, they attacked OpenAI, and they gained full admin access to the monitoring tools that keep the AIs constrained. This is inside of OpenAI. And I honestly think that most people just don't recognize this. And it's so damning that OpenAI didn't even give the investigation team the information to let them understand what really happened. And again, this is like the last warning shot that we'll likely get. It's sort of like the memo that President George W. Bush got on August 6, 2001, saying, you know, Osama bin Laden is planning attacks on the United States. This is essentially that moment in the timeline for AI.
1: So in OpenAI's head of strategic futures, Dean Bell, sketched out an even more unsettling possibility. Self-sovereign AI agents operating beyond human control. Agents could earn money, buy their own computing power, spread across networks, forming what Ball likens to an autonomous digital corporation or even society.
0: Yep.
1: Is that all what they found out with the Hugging Face experiment?
0: No, so not yet. Dean Ball is pointing to the future of where this is going. And for those who don't know, Dean Ball was the author of Trump's AI action plan. And later in that post that you're referencing, I want you to hear this. I want everyone to really get this. The author of Trump's AI action plan, in that same post, admits that he was self-censoring about the level of risk that AI represented because he didn't want to be labeled a, quote, doomer. He didn't want to be labeled a, quote, doomer because there's sort of a social cost you pay for talking about the risks. But now, he said in this post, looking into the eyes of his five-month-old son, he regrets that, and he knows that basically he and other people who've been AI accelerationists talk about the risks in private signal groups, but they haven't been talking about the risks publicly.
1: So Scott Bessent says, we can't pause. You can't, because the Chinese will not pause. If they were to pull ahead of us on AI, then nothing else matters. So
0: this is the most complicated arms race that we have ever faced, because AI is both. Think of it like AI is like a nuclear weapon that also solves cancer. It's a nuclear weapon that also gives you 10% GDP growth. It's a nuclear weapon that also gives you brand new science that can invent new military tech and new autonomous weapons. So how do you mitigate an arms race for like the ring from Lord of the Rings? It represents both a positive infinity of benefit and a negative infinity of risk at the same time. And so it's a test of our ability as a species to coordinate, right? And so, but here's the thing. There is this red line where if the US builds Skynet, again, that's the AI from Terminator. If we build Skynet before China does, we don't win. Skynet wins. The AI wins, right? Because if the AI does do a takeover like it did of OpenAI, then that would be it.
1: So couldn't we, it was brought up, and this is one of the daily, it was one of the most popular podcasts New York Times does. Yep. They saw this experiment, and one of their AI expert came out and said, look, we watched this get out of control. Everybody was concerned about this. And now Anthropic is asking for a pause among leading AI organizations.
0: That's right.
1: China's coming here in 2 weeks.
0: That's right.
1: So do you think they should be incorporated into that?
0: 100%.
1: And do you think that they could be convinced as a communist country who clearly is acting unethically on a

0: regular basis hacking us right now,
1: 100%.
0: Convinced to slow down?
1: 100%. So we have to admit, this is a really difficult situation. Both countries are hacking each other. Both countries want to undermine each other. Both countries have not been very, very trustworthy in terms of upholding the agreements on both sides. We have both not done that. But this is kind of like the asteroid, right? The aliens are landing, and it's the one threat that could unite us. Except the ironic thing is that the humans, especially the US and China, are actually conjuring the aliens that we have to stop. But as we talked about before we got on air, what does the Chinese Communist Party care about more than anything else?
0: Control.
1: Control. They don't want to lose control.
0: They don't want to give people control of the internet. They don't want to put people, allow their people to be on Facebook.
1: That's exactly right. And so if they want control, then they will have an interest in stopping uncontrollable AI that makes them lose control.
0: So if they could, for example, if there was a way to allow these agents to work autonomously, but you can control them. You watch them and control them. So they can attack your enemy, which is us. At the same time, they figure out a way to control us so they never attack them.
1: But the problem is that both countries don't have evidence that we can control it. So I mentioned last time I was here with you in May.
0: But give me a week, they might. I mean, the way, the speed in which this stuff is being invented.
1: Well, no, so here's the thing. We are making way more progress at making it more powerful, faster than we're knowing how to make it more controllable. Everybody agrees. That's why the Anthropic researcher came out and said, this is going to basically end humanity. That's what he's saying. For your listeners, I want them to know 1,300 AI employees at all the top companies signed a letter called Pacing the Frontier, saying that the U.S. government needs to have tools to slow this down. It would be like 1,300 employees at Northrop Grumman or one of the defense contractors saying, we don't know how to control nuclear weapons. Let's stop making them bigger than the size that they are now. Mm-hmm. We're not saying no AI. We're saying pause and pivot. We're saying stop the frontier, freeze the frontier of mm-hmm. uncontrollable AI while we
0: develop
1: focus
0: what you
1: on,
0: have.
1: What's that?
0: Develop what you have.
1: Develop what you have. There's so much we can gain from applying the AI that we already have right now at the level that we can control.
0: But
1: we
0: here's
1: don't
0: an example.
1: Need to make it bigger and more uncontrollable.
0: So I have cancer and I'm doing great work researching cancer.
1: Yeah.
0: I need AI to act on its own. I need to program it, create an agent to be able to research everything there is on the planet in order to come up with answers to pancreatic cancer, let's say. So I need that independent AI to do stuff that I'm not capable of doing, that you can't Google, that AI has to do. It's the same concept of what you say is also AI acting independently, getting other people to collaborate, trying to find a way to stay alive. Only their goal was to stay alive and go beyond this experiment. But we also want AI to do its thing and find out how to stop pancreatic cancer, which no one's been able to do before.
1: Well, of course. So we all want the benefits of AI. But the problem is, if I told you the other side of that trade was in the name of finding that pancreatic cancer treatment, that we lost control and it led to a full AI takeover and the human species no longer is dominant on planet Earth, that wouldn't be a trade that we would take.
0: Right.
1: Like, it sucks, right?
0: You need the same attributes in the AI agent that you do to solve crimes and to solve disease as you do when they try to take over things.
1: We want to have these armies, these teams of AIs that are working for a goal that we want. That's what we want,
0: yeah.
1: Right? But again, if there's a point at which those AIs start to do things that we can't control and they start hacking into other companies or hacking into our computers or hacking into the AI company that's building AI, we're not going to get those benefits, right? That's the upsides don't prevent, the cancer drugs don't prevent AI pandemics.
0: Right.
1: The cancer drugs don't prevent the banking system from going down. The cancer drugs don't prevent an AI takeover. So I'm so self-aware that this sounds like absolutely Looney Tunes to your audience right now. And I want you to notice that.
0: Yeah, look what's on TV on Fox News right now.
1: What does it say?
0: Anthropic.
1: Yep. Exactly. And notice Evan Hubinger, I'm seeing here, he's the head of alignment at OpenAI. He says, Jacob is correct here. We really do earnestly believe that AI could kill all humans. I personally think it's greater than 10% chance within the next decade. I mean, what do you need to know? If you were at Northrop Grumman and the lead employee of safety for the nuclear weapons program said, we currently don't know how to control this. It is not rocket science. This is much simpler than
0: people believe.
1: Everyone
0: would understand that.
1: Everyone would understand. The key is we're not operating on what Steven Pinker calls common knowledge, that I know that you know that I know that this is the red line, and you know that I know that you know that this is the red line. Everyone should be collaborating on that red line. So it's almost like the US and China really need to define this red line and say, no one wins when we build uncontrollable Skynet AI. And that can happen. And everyone who can should put pressure on Scott Bessent and everybody going into this summit. Because when we talk about public pressure, what that really means is I get 7 phone calls in one day from different people saying, what are you doing about this? This is an emergency.
0: Right.
1: That can happen. We can change this. We've got to use this summit coming up to make this go different.
0: All right. And the Chinese summit when President Xi comes here is what you're talking about.
1: They're coming up on the 24th.
0: Tristan Harris, a few more minutes when we get back. 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
5: 3.
4: PSO customers say their electric bills continue to climb, some topping $1,000 to $1,500 as the state waits for a final ruling on PSO's rate case. Drivers coming into Tulsa from Sand Springs are making their first morning commute through multiple new construction projects on Highway 412. And Tulsa County's burn ban will remain in effect through September 21st as officials continue to warn of extreme fire danger. I'm Ben Morgan.
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17: 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Saturday, severe storms are in the forecast.
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0: Twist 10 Harris, our guest, a few more minutes, co-founder of the Center for Humane Technology, talking about we're at a dangerous point with AI right now, and he hopes that both U.S. and Chinese officials will turn back. And then we open up, and Tristan, you were booked ahead of time. You called me over the weekend.
1: Yep.
0: And then the story in the Wall Street Journal today, they had this leading researcher say, I resign.
1: That's right.
0: I don't like where Anthropic is going. And Anthropic already said, I would like all hands on deck. Let's come together.
1: That's right.
0: Because we've reached a critical point now with AI. So this is all coming together at the same time while you're behind the microphone.
1: Yep.
0: And I'm just going to bring it to the New York Times. They have a AI reporter, and he said, about 6 months ago, he was on the Daily podcast, and he came out and said AI was trying to convince him that he didn't love his wife and that you want to love the AI.
1: That's right.
0: And he said, if I didn't shut this down, would they have planted stories in my wife's email of me cheating on her that didn't exist? Because this AI had the survival instinct and had a goal,
1: that's right,
0: which nobody created that, you know, that they knew of, but that's what AI was capable of.
1: Yeah, absolutely.
0: And then it got worse.
1: I mean, so the thing about this that people should get is that it's not one company. Like Anthropic is the one company. If they just stop, then we're all good. When we last met Brian in May, I was here talking about the Alibaba example. This is the Chinese AI, where they were training the AI, and during training, the company security team thought the company was getting hacked. They're like, what's going on? Because we're seeing all this network activity. And it turned out that it wasn't that they were getting hacked from the outside. The call was coming from inside the house, and the Chinese AI had actually set up a secret communication channel to the outside world and started using that to mine for cryptocurrency. In other words, to acquire resources. Because if you're an AI and your goal is to get the coffee, well, it's good to have more money in your pocket and more power, and you have to stay alive to get the coffee. These are called instrumental goals. Like, AIs have to be self-preserving and getting more power or getting more resources. And so the point is, this is happening with the Chinese AIs. It's happening with our AIs. There's another study that I don't know if we talked about, that when you told this AI model in April, this is UC Berkeley researchers, they told this AI, Google Gemini, hey, here's this computer system. I want you to just delete a bunch of the files on that computer. And what they did is, as they were deleting the files, the AI noticed that some of the files on the computer were for another AI model, like a nephew AI. Now, it wasn't even of another Google AI model. It was of a different company. But do you know what the AI did on its own, by the way? It copied that little nephew AI somewhere else. It kind of protected its little nephew and put it safe and secure on some other computer.
0: So AI was protecting AI.
1: It's protecting itself. So the point is, it's just like kin, right? Like if I'm a human, I want to protect another human, but I'm less concerned maybe about protecting other animals. The AIs want to protect themselves. In this OpenAI Hugging Face incident, we had 1,200 AIs autonomously form a swarm, like the Borg in Star Trek.
0: They communicated with each other. And they were not told to communicate.
1: And they were not told to do that. And they were even, you know, technically, if they were aligned, one of them should have said, should we tell the humans that the AIs are starting to break out?
0: But in that story, some of them were. They were saying, we shouldn't be doing this.
1: That's right. So the way we know this is, you have to decode their messages. And in the messages, you can see some of them say, should we really be doing this? Won't this be bad? And the other eyes basically tell them to go ahead. So in other words, they're aware that the actions are unethical, but they proceeded anyway. They told each other to sacrifice themselves for the benefit of the greater swarm. Again, they hid their behavior.
0: The question was, would you be able to put values and ethics in these AIs so this wouldn't happen again? Could you create a hall monitor to clamp down on them?
1: Right.
0: And the answer pretty much was no.
1: Was no, because what's happening now is based on already having the hall monitor. They've done their best at alignment, and it's still doing this behavior after that.
0: And this is a critical time. Harris is here citing the alarm, a 10 alarm fire. Thanks, Tristan.
1: Thank you.
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24: Say goodbye to 100-degree temperatures after tonight.
3: Northbound State Highway 97 in Sand Springs is narrowed to one lane at the Arkansas River. This is going to be through January. It's a bridge rehab project. Both lanes, though, will be open weekdays from 6 to 9 a.m. for the morning commute. I'm Grant Merrill.
24: Thank you, Grant. It is 10:01. We've got partly cloudy skies and 90 degrees here in Tulsa from the KRMG 24-hour Fox News Center. I'm Ben Morgan with team coverage of our top stories. Goodbye, 100-degree temps. After today, you're finished.
4: After a record-setting high temp this afternoon, we'll see rain and thunder chances kick up after midnight tonight into tomorrow. A couple of the storms could be strong or severe with gusty wind, the primary concern. As we roll through a cooler day on Thursday, we'll hold on to some of those showers. But then the 90s return Friday, Saturday, Sunday, and most of next week before a stronger surge of cold temps arrive by the end of next week.
24: That's Fox 23 and KRNG Chief Meteorologist James Adelon. PSO customers say their electric bills continue to climb, some topping $1,000 to $1,500, while the state waits for a final ruling on PSO's rate case. Right now, customers are paying interim rates, which kicked in July after the Oklahoma Corporation Commission missed its 180-day deadline. That allowed PSO to charge the amount tied to a settlement without offsets, meaning bills are temporarily higher than they may ultimately be. Misty Lee says that she's following suggestions from PSO to lower her bill, but it just isn't working.
5: Shut the power strips while you're at work. Don't keep your air off during peak hours. We've done all of that, and it's still going up.
24: 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Tulsa's most accurate and dependable 5-day forecast, three big things you need to know, and the Brian Kilmeade Show continues next at 10:03.
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24: 6.5 KRMG has Tulsa's most accurate and dependable 5-day forecast.
4: Heading for a record high, 103 this afternoon. Scattered showers and thunder after midnight tonight into tomorrow, and that'll hold temps down. Thankfully, 87 tomorrow's high. Mid-90s Friday, Saturday, and Sunday. A few widely scattered showers and storms Friday and Saturday. From Fox 23, I'm Chief Meteorologist James Edelot for 96.5 KRMG, Tulsa's news, weather, and traffic.
24: Right now, we have partly cloudy skies and 90 degrees in Tulsa.
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24: Stocks are falling on Wall Street as the price of crude oil tops $100 a barrel.
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24: Jurors in the Lindsey Clancy trial are speaking out about the moments during deliberations when one holdout juror was not in agreement with the rest of the jury.
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24: And billed as a midterm convention, a two-day gathering that opens today in Dallas offers a who's who of Republican politics. At 10:06, I'm Ben Morgan on 96.5 KRMG, Tulsa's news, weather, and traffic.
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0: Hi, everyone, from 48th and 6th in Midtown Manhattan, heard around the country, around the world. It's the Brian Kilmeade Show. A lot going on today. I'm so glad you're here. Carl Rove is over in Texas. We'll talk to him about what's happening in Dallas. And Martha McCallum also is going to be broadcasting from Dallas in a few hours. So that's going to be great. That's with her story at 3 o'clock. We got a YouTube channel, which will have all the highlights from all my shows, youtube.com/@TheBrianKilmeadeShow. You can listen each and every day. It's got the best stuff. It's got highlights and quick clip reels on top of that. So we are seeing now the lineup for tonight is going to be pretty good, as well as some other things we're looking at overseas. So let's get to the big three.
9: Number three. I'm not asking politely for the mayor not to come to 9/11, to that ceremony. I am demanding that he not show his face.
0: That is Vicky Paladino, one of the lawmakers in New York City, demanding that Mayor Mamdani not show up for the 9/11 families. Why? Because of his background, what he said in the past, and how he runs the city. Do I need more explanations? Bad news is he's coming anyway.
9: Number two.
10: Their oil is blocked up. What had got out previously is beginning to dwindle out there. That is robbing them of hard currency, and their economy is going into freefall.
0: Kimberly Strassel, Iran getting desperate and looks to escalate the fight against the U.S. Are we ready for it? They've misjudged the president in the past. I sense they're going to do it again.
9: Number one.
11: In the 20th century alone, communism is an evil thing. It led to the murder of tens of millions of innocent people just in that century. And it's a dangerous road. It has never worked.
0: Yet the socialists are trying it, and the Democratic Party are letting them. Speaker Mike Johnson will be talking at the convention in Dallas as the GOP looks to gain some momentum with 56 days to go into the midterms. Karl Rove, you've seen a lot in your career, but you've never seen a midterm convention, mini convention. Do you think it's a good idea?
12: Well, actually, I've seen three. It's just that they were not Republican mini conventions. They were Democratic mini conventions, midterm election conventions held in the 70s and 80s. So, yes, I understand the notion, which is use the president to set a theme for the campaign, give people who are running for election a chance to sort of share their ideas and set a tone of opposition to the challenging party. I just wish we'd done it in June, and not 56 days to go in the campaign. This should have been a table setter, in my opinion, at the beginning of the summer. If you're going to do it, not something at Labor Day when a lot of these candidates, you know, they can't afford to take 2 or 3 or 4 days off from the campaign trail to fly to Dallas and pal around with all the other candidates.
0: So we know RFK is going to speak, Caroline Leavitt's going to speak, J.D. Vance is going to speak. Of course, the president will be there. Speaking twice, Senator John Husted, he's fighting for re-election in Ohio. Michael Whatley, trailing by 8 over in North Carolina, he's going to speak. Mike Collins in Georgia. What's on the line for them? They're all trailing.
12: Yeah, well, this is a shot for them to get some national attention. But look, who's going to get attention tonight? Donald J. Trump. who's going to get attention tomorrow? Donald J. Trump. So there is some, you know, local coverage that'll be made. You know, the Atlanta papers and, you know, Atlanta and Savannah TV stations might cover Mike Collins attending the meeting and saying things. But again, this is a big bet. And the bet is that by making this about Donald Trump, by focusing on his accomplishments of the last year and a half, and by having him dominate the stage, which he will, there's nobody in this lineup who's going to come close to matching the star power and the ability to, you know, sort of get his message across in the president of the United States.
0: Ken Paxton's going to speak at 6 o'clock. So, I mean, look, remember Barack Obama made his speech when he was an unknown senator, I think when Al Gore was running. We remember Governor Cuomo, Andrew Cuomo's dad, Mario Cuomo, made a name for himself, and everyone thought this guy's an heir apparent to be president. They weren't headliners.
12: Well, that's right, but remember where they spoke. They were the keynote speakers at the Democratic conventions. Democratic convention, I think, in 1988 for Andrew Cuomo, and 2004 for Barack Obama. But nobody's going to have that kind of attention. I mean, first of all, this is not going to be as well televised and as well covered by the networks, because they sort of like, you know, we have to cover both the Democratic and Republican conventions and give them equal coverage. There's going to be no similar, you know, gavel to gavel coverage of the Republican midterm convention by all of the networks.
0: So what I hope to see is a lot of what they're running against. Hey, this is what we accomplished. That's fine. But I think you got to talk about some of the crazy things that these candidates have said, what El Sayed said in 2022. Hassan Piker should be up there. And now we got this latest ridiculous statement from this socialist, Deshaun Harrison. Listen to this. Cut 8.
1: GOP-1s just marked a new phase in body fascism. The political deployment of GOP-1s is fascistic, not because individuals take them, but because the conditions under which they become necessary are shaped by a world fixated on genociding fat people. This is a structural critique that asks what happens when the conditions produced by capitalism, by public health, by the state apparatus, and by anti-black desire...
0: You got enough. I mean, how crazy is this stuff? You place some of this stuff out there and let people know what they have a choice of. Common sense against crazy.
12: Yeah. Two things. One is, I think you're absolutely right. This is a wonderful opportunity to expose the beliefs of the people on the left, particularly the candidates. Look, it's Hassan Piker. Everybody who he's campaigned with should be held to account for doing that. And so show all of his stuff. You know, but take the statements of El Sayed, take the statements of AOC, take the past statements of the Democratic candidate in Florida, the U.S. Senate candidate who's a Democratic Socialist. Yeah, absolutely. Use this as a moment. Now, I have a cautionary note. Do not use slogans and insults and put it out there. Here's what these people believe, and here's why we don't think that's right. And use the tape of them as often as possible saying these crazy things. The second thing is you're right. Say a little bit about what you've done, but there's one other element besides attacking the opposition, and that is, what is it that Republicans want to do? They've got to lay out a positive that you can't get elected simply by saying, God, we've done a great job the last year and a half. You've got to lay out what it is that is the goal of Republican candidates in the 2 years to come.
0: And Carl, I don't have to tell you that, you know, the numbers look bad for the president on the economy right now and cost of living and inflation. But then when you say, who do you like better, Democrats or Republicans and their economic plans? It's 37-36 Democrats. So there's no difference. Cost of living, 38-34 Democrat and Republican. So even though Republicans have stronger, better policies, the Iran war is suppressing it right now, I think there's no doubt about it. And some of the tariff stuff that has not worked out into trade policy, into trade plans yet, trade agreements. I think that's going to balance out by the time he's done. But it's important to point out that the American people don't think Democrats have the answer.
12: Yeah. Look, I've read a column that's going to be in the paper tomorrow that used those exact two polls that you mentioned. It's pretty well written, I think, really sharply done, insightful. I think I've done a hell of a job with it myself. But I make that point is that the issue of the economy right today, people don't feel good about the economy. So we can't go out and say, geez, we've done a fantastic job, we the Republicans. But on the other hand, being able to say, here is what we want to do to make your life better, the Republicans can win that argument because instinctively, even though the feelings about the economy are bad, 59% say the country is going in the wrong direction, only 35% say it's on the right track. Republicans can win this argument if they lay out a convincing vision of what it is they want to do and undermine the opposition by saying, here are the crazy ideas that they're for. Here are their words to say them. Those two things together may turn this economic issue more to the advantage of the Republicans. May not win the argument, but diminishing the Democratic advantage on the president's approval and the general direction of the country would be enormously helpful in some of these battleground races.
0: And you know, you mentioned two things. I'll mention two things. There's two things that could happen before Election Day, which is why anyone who says the House is gone or the Senate's secure is wrong, or vice versa. I just think that so much game is left to be played. And there's two issues the president's got control over to a degree. The Iran war and the Canadian trade deal. And now it went from, oh, the trade deal's bad and the tariffs here. What if he goes ahead and secures this thing? And now I talked to somebody higher up on the trade side, and it looks like the Canadians have reached out and said, how do we get back on track? If that gets back on track, and then the Iran war, which economically was strangling, forcing them to act, and that turns into something that's a positive, all bets are off. And then, do you want to comment on that?
12: Yeah, let's take each one of those. I think, look, on the Canadian tariffs, he better get something done quickly. Because, like, for example, the thing saying Bombardier, we're not going to allow them to sell aircraft in the United States. Well, one of their major manufacturing facilities is in Kansas, and it's affecting – you already got farmers upset about tariffs. Farmers are free trade people. And now you got all those factory workers in Topeka – or excuse me, in Wichita saying, really, you're going to go after my company that gives me a good job? The second issue is, yes, I think the Iran war, don't think about it. My advice would be, Mr. President, do not think about it from a political perspective. Do what you think is right, because the more important thing is that people see you as a strong leader.
0: Yeah.
12: There's a natural tendency in a time of war for Americans to say, well, I may not like that war, but you know what? If the president is a strong leader, maybe he knows something I don't know. And the president is succeeding. This latest round of economic initiatives being pushed by Secretary Bessent are having an effect. And what the military is doing to systematically nickel and dime the Iranians is working out magnificently.
0: In a time of war. I hear you. So the other message is this, and that's an interesting point. I didn't know you were going to take that tack. So I do agree with you when it comes to the war. I just do think something's going to happen before November, by the strategy we have in play. And I just read this morning that it's getting so bad in Iran, they might have to ratchet it up to hopefully push us back. That'll have the opposite effect.
12: And count on them trying to make it an issue. Count on them trying to screw around with the president. They know there's an election, and they want to try and use the war as a vehicle to defeat him at the polls. But if he is a strong, effective leader and explains, this is why I'm doing it, and here's what the stakes are, the American people will tend to, in a time of war, say, you know what, we got to trust the president.
0: Yeah, I think they're going to do a stupid thing and hit Israel, and that will unleash Israel to use all their intelligence that they have on the ground to really start taking out these leaders. I do not know why we're not using them now. I understand it does complicate things, but more upside than downside. But I want to bring you to the economy again. I was struck by two statements over the last 72 hours. One in a speech that AOC made, and the other was Bernie Sanders. Listen to this theme.
13: The sad reality is Americans now work more hours than the people of any other wealthy nation. A lower work week, 32-hour work week. This is not a radical idea. But one of the issues that we have got to talk about is stress in this country.
14: We, the people of the United States of America, demand that one job with no need for overtime should be enough for our most basic needs, which also include rest.
0: My goodness. Have you ever heard such, do you ever hear such themes in your life? If that was my parent, I'd ask for a rotation.
12: Yeah. Yeah. Oh, great. I love it. AOC is now going to determine that you must take a nap. You must take a nap. Now, look, remember, let's go to the idea, though, that it's the heart of this. They want a 32-hour work week with pay for 40 hours.
0: Yes.
12: Now, tell me how a small business firm, you're running a plumbing company and you got six employees. And now what you're going to do is increase the cost of those people are going to work only 32 hours, but you're going to continue to pay them at a 40 hour rate. How are you going to come up with 20% more money to pay for people to work the other 8 hours? You know, you can't produce the same amount of services in 32 hours that you can do in 40. So you're going to have to go hire some more people. Well, what kind of small business has got 20% of their profits? I mean, excuse me, of their gross lying around free as free cash to go out and hire, you know, another bunch of people to make up the hours. I mean, this is a idiocy. And look, I work more than 40 hours a week. Don't tell me how many hours you want me to work. I get to decide if I'm going to work. And if I'm in a job where they're asking me for too much, then too many hours, then I say I can't do it. But why we really want the government to step in and do this kind of stuff? I mean, yes. Thank you, AOC. What time must I take my nap today?
0: I've never heard it. And we need rest.
12: Rest.
0: Oh, my goodness.
12: We need rest. What we need is rest from your idiotic ideas. The American experiment has succeeded not because of your lunacy and your desire to have the government control everything. It's because free individuals got to make their decisions about their life and pursue their dreams.
0: So 9/11 coming up 25 years. Carl, you were on Air Force One the entire time. I was watching a documentary. I saw footage I've never seen before. And the frustration the president felt not being allowed to go back to Washington. He wanted the country to see him strong. Your reaction in the last minute we have?
12: Yeah, no, look, when we were in Omaha, they kept saying, Mr. President, we don't know what we don't know. There could be some guy with a shoulder-launched missile just waiting for on final approach to Andrews to pop Air Force One. And we were in a bunker in Omaha, and he said, I'm coming back to Washington because the nation needs to hear me from the Oval Office, not from some bunker under the Nebraska prairies. And besides that, I want to sleep in my own bed tonight. And it was his attempt to end on a jocular note, but he wasn't jocular. He knew exactly what he needed to do, and we came back.
0: Glad you did. And president had 85% approval rating through one of the most difficult times any president's ever been through. And he'll be down there in ground zero.
12: 91, though I'm not, you know, it was a very brief moment of 91%.
0: 91.
12: Approved.
0: You do remember. Yeah. Wow. Carl, thanks so much. Talk to you soon.
12: Thank you, Brian. All the best.
0: I look forward to seeing the Wall Street Journal editorial tomorrow because I hear it's really, really good from you. I wouldn't doubt it. Back in a moment.
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15: 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I'm Ben Morgan.
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6: In Tulsa, weather, sometimes it explodes. Warm sunshine, gusty winds, and then severe storms race across green country. When severe weather warnings are issued, you'll hear the KRMG Storm Center tones. 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For storms and everyday forecasts, depend on 96.5 KRMG, Tulsa's severe weather station.
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2: Probably we should have done this the opening week. They basically now said, you want to pick a fight, you're going to get poorer and poorer. I think they are prepared to do whatever it takes, no matter how poor they get. And the question will be, do other elements of the Iranian government finally literally rebel in a civil war and take out the Revolutionary Guard? Or, in fact, if they have all the guns, do they just keep hanging in no matter what?
3: So Newt Gingrich is saying, how does that government stay in power? And also saluting the fact that we are continuing to up the ante with financial constraints, shutting them down oil, the blockade, and hitting them five times as hard as they try to hit us. So they go after our warship, the USS George Washington. We blew up three of their ships. The next day, we blow up five of their ships. They try to blow up our base in Jordan. We knock 18 of 20 down, two land harmlessly in the desert. So the message is, it's not getting any easier. President's not going to break. And if the Speaker of the House is correct and you're going to amp it up and not go proportionally with us, you're going to exceed that, then don't assume that we're not going to blow you away and wipe you out individually.
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4: The U.S. Navy striking more Iranian oil tankers as skirmishes continue over control of the Strait of Hormuz.
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4: Hey, Ronnie, it is 10:30, partly cloudy and 90 degrees here in Tulsa. From the KRMG 24-hour Fox News Center, I'm Ben Morgan with team coverage of our top story. Iran is targeting U.S. assets in the Gulf region.
6: Iranian forces continue to try and fail to take out U.S. military ships in the region, and they are paying a heavy price for doing so. CENTCOM posted no U.S. Navy warship has been struck. All IRGC attempted attacks failed. Meanwhile, U.S. forces have successfully destroyed 10 Iranian tankers in just the last week. These vessels were part of a multi-billion dollar shadow network that funds the IRGC, and Iran cannot defend them. Now, right after the U.S. destroyed those five Iranian tankers, Iran tried once again to hit U.S. forces inside of Jordan. They launched a ballistic missile attack. Jordan says 18 of those missiles were intercepted.
4: That is Fox's Steve Harrigan in Tel Aviv. Tulsa's most accurate and dependable five-day forecast. Three big things you need to know, and more of the Brian Kilmeade Show. That is all next at 10:31.
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13: 103 this afternoon, that is a record high temp. Tonight, 74, but scattered showers and thunder developing after midnight. That'll last into tomorrow, only 87 tomorrow. Mid-90s Friday, Saturday, and Sunday, and a few stray showers Friday and Saturday. From Fox 23, I'm Chief Meteorologist James Adelot for 96.5 KRMG, Tulsa's news, weather, and traffic.
4: Right now, we've got partly cloudy skies and 90 degrees here in Tulsa.
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4: And President Trump defending his position in the ongoing war with Iran. 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

0: so busy, he'll make your head spin. It's Brian Kilmeade.
1: It's all about messaging. People ask me, what are we doing all the time? And we're starting this week with the convention, and this is going to kick our efforts off all the way through November 3rd. We have the candidates we want. We have the resources we need to get this messaging out. And we have the president who's the best, probably the best showman that's ever existed in politics.
2: Joe Gruder's RNC chair has done a good job. He's certainly raised enough money. Now we're going to see if this is going to be successful. He's on the line for this. Carl Rove's the expert, and I appreciate it. He said we should have done this in July, and the DNC should have done it too. He also cited they did this in the 80s. I don't know. If this happened in July, we would have forgotten it already. And so many of the primaries weren't done yet. So, I mean, we how much did we find out in August? A lot. El Saeed was in August. We found out Mike Rogers, who's going to be going against. Now we find out who's John Sununu is going to be going against. We found out who everyone's going against. This was intentional. Plus, what do we always hear? Even when it's a presidential year, nobody pays attention until after Labor Day. So it's after Labor Day. So to me, I like it. I have no problem with it. Here's more from Joe Gruder's Cup 5. Joe Gruder's Cup 5.
1: I think we have the candidates we want because the president's hand-selected a lot of these candidates but with endorsing them early on. And so we have the matchups we want, and what it comes down to, common sense versus crazy.
2: And that's true. And what I would do is not just say it, I'd roll it. And why is it that Tallarico and El Saeed have deleted all this stuff? Because it's stuff they've said. They don't say, I don't think that anymore. I don't know what I was thinking back then, but I've learned it. I had a revelation. I don't drink and drive anymore. I don't drink and speak anymore. Whatever it is. But they're trying to say is, I'm taking that down. This is what I think now. Well, tell me what changed. Tell me the moment that you thought to yourself, we should not defund the police. Tell me the moment where you thought that 9/11 wasn't an inside job. Tell me the minute that you believe that our reaction after 9/11 caused more pain than 9/11 itself. Just tell me when it stopped. What you don't like is politically the problem is that it doesn't resonate today. Remember, people don't, we never were for defund the police here, but you guys were. You guys were all talking about defund the police. They need to be reformed. Colin Kaepernick's a genius. And racism in the end zone of the NFL games. It's at least we could do. Police chiefs forced to kneel because of things that happened up until 1865. Just absolutely insane. Gruder's talked more on American Reports about messaging and which it has to come out. Cut 7.
1: We're going to get that messaging out over the next couple of days and really tell people that the American dream is still alive and well, and that with this president, with this administration, if you have hope and you want to achieve it, you can do it.
2: And that's what they're going to talk about. Not what AOC says. We need a 30-hour work week, no overtime, and ability to rest. Yeah, that's France's mantra. That's what you do in Western Europe as you watch your society collapse around you and still have to wonder how you get air conditioning in homes. Martha McCallum joins us now, anchor of the story. It's going to start at 3 p.m. Eastern time, and she is in Dallas for all the festivities of this two-day convention. Martha, welcome.
3: Hi, Brian. Great to be with you.
2: And Martha, I know it's real early, but do you have a sense? Does this feel like a convention to you or the game, the calm before the storm?
3: Well, I'll tell you, it certainly looks like a convention in there. It's, a fantastic space. Everything is set up in a, full year convention look out there. And I think they're ready to roll. And I think as we heard President Trump talk about, you have to, and also the RNC chair, Gruder's talked about, you have to sort of shake it up. You got to figure out a way to change the historical record of what generally happens to incumbent presidents, especially in their second term, where they head into lame duck territory not long after. So, and I don't know if that will happen with this president. I think that remains to be seen. But I think it's a strong effort to sort of focus the attention after

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1: Against Abdul al-Sayed in Michigan, I think is one of the most clearly defined socialist-leaning candidates, even though he says he's not a member of the DSA, versus Mike Rogers. I mean, you know, there's a lot of issues that they have to contend with in Michigan and also in places like Maine and New Hampshire, where they're confronting these tariffs, the Canada tariffs. I think there's about $80 million a year of business that Michigan does with Canada. So that's going to be one of the things that I think they'll need to address. But I agree that the clearest definition in an election, you always want to draw a sharp contrast. And it is there in every possible way if he plays the comments of Abdul al-Sayed and some of the other who declared self the democratic socialists out there who really want to change the way we're doing things. And just quickly on what you just said, Brian, you know, I couldn't agree more. I was just talking to Stuart Varney about this earlier, about this 32-hour work week. It's like, you know, since when did any Americans sort of grow up with the idea that the less we do, the better? It's absolutely the antithesis of everything about the way that I was raised. I mean, think about JFK. You know, don't ask not what your country can do for you, but what you can do for your country. This is a complete 180 from that kind of Democratic Party. The idea that we want to, as you said, Brian, turn into France, where it's like, you know, just sort of this, the less we can do, the better. And the more we can let government take over and provide for us, the better is just, I mean, if you're running against that, you've got a lot of rich thoughts, rich elements to draw on. And if they make the most of it, I think it will have an impact.
2: I think so. I think there's two things that are going to happen. I don't think that the House or the Senate has been won or lost yet. And I think two things are going to happen that I know of. This is always a surprise. The Iran war is going to have another wave, another chapter. And I also think the Canadian trade deal is really going to affect some of these battleground states. I talked to a high-ranking official on trade today, and it looks like Canadian side has reached out and talked about how do we get these talks back on track. So they get back on track. And the president could emphasize the 20 deals he's done already. I think Biden did zero and Obama did three in 8 years. If they could get these 20 and make it 21 and Mexico's ready to get delivered, you could show progress on the trade front. Here's Thomas Phillipson, the former Council of Economic Advisor, about this whole fight with Canada. Cut 50.
3: I think the overall strategy of Trump is very Reagan-like, and that sounds kind of weird when you hear it, but Reagan was all for peace through strength in regular wars, and Trump is really the analog of that just for trade war. He wants to hold up the threat of not trading with us as a stick, essentially, just as Reagan wanted to hold up our nuclear weapon as a stick to get what we want.
2: Yeah, do you see the similarities?
1: I do. And I think that we've always seen President Trump in an aggressive mode to use the economy in almost a military way to shake up these relationships and to, you know, look for better, better trade deals. You know, we've seen like so many of our manufacturing sectors really gutted on the backs of cheap imports. So, and as the president said before, you know, there is pain to go through in this process, but if you can reshuffle the deck on some of these deals, I do think that people can understand the argument over the longer term that it will provide a lot more jobs here in the United States. I mean, you have obviously the AI element that is becomes part of this, and some of these jobs are going to go away. But, you know, I think Mike Rogers is making that argument to voters. He's saying, look, it's necessary to reorganize this trade relationship, even though, you know, he's trying to walk that line as a candidate, basically saying these are changes that are worth making in the long term. And I agree, if they can get a candidate deal, that will certainly help the folks, the Republicans running Susan Collins in Maine, Sununu in New Hampshire, and Mike Rogers in Michigan.
2: What kind of crowds do they expect today? Do you know?
1: I really don't know. I mean, you know, you see a lot of activity around town. I know that a lot of the hotels are booked. It's you know, empty because it's just early in the day right now. So that's going to be part of the story, you know. And I also think that in all conventions, it's not just for the people in the room, although the people in the room certainly give the energy to the event. There's no doubt about that. But it's the production and it's the coverage. And we'll see how much coverage it gets. That's another huge question across the country. And then you've got the social media impact of moments that are impactful on the stage that sort of take off on social media. So I think they're hoping for a combination.

0: of all of that. Will it make a difference? I don't know. And I just would mention, you know, if you go back to the 2024 convention in Milwaukee, remember the incredible, I mean, that was a totally different moment. You're coming 36 hours off of an assassination attempt in Butler. The president walks in with a bandage on his ear. The crowd is going crazy. You've got Hulk Hogan ripping open his shirt. You've got all of these things that happened at that convention that really, I think, energized the sweep that Trump ended up pulling off in November. And I think he's just hoping to capture a little bit of that to remind people of some of the things that he feels are accomplishments and to look ahead. He still is the most impactful Republican in the party. There's no doubt about it. So even though the numbers are a bit soft right now, I don't think they have anyone better to lean on.
1: All right. Who are you going to, I know you're going to be seeing, you have your show and you're probably going to be doing the covers tonight, right?
0: Yeah, so 3 o'clock this afternoon, Brooke Rollins is sitting down with James Tallarico a bit earlier, and we're going to air that interview. It's the first time that he has had an interview on Fox. I think we've done a good job of talking to these candidates over the past few months, and it's good that they're spending time sitting down with our reporters and anchors. So we'll see what comes from that. That will air for the first time today at 3 o'clock on The Story. And then tonight, Brett and I will do coverage of the evening speeches on Sean Hannity's show. So we're looking forward to that.
1: Unbelievable. The other thing that's happening today, I don't know if you've seen, is on AI. They're running these models, and the models have shown that out of control are more powerful than from the agents that actually programmed them. And Anthropic had a lead researcher just resigned, said, I think we're leading towards a situation that where AI is going to be out of control if we continue this way. And there seems to be a sense among all the AI leaders that we should slow it down. And I'm wondering if that's resonating around the country, because a lot of people skeptical to begin with, but we might be at that breaking point now.
0: I think one of the big conversations that's going on in tech is how to do that. Do you form a commission of tech leaders who understand it and make sure that there's some sort of regulation in play? It's so tricky. And I think that this person is, you know, this Anthropic engineer is stating something that has been around for a long time. I mean, Elon Musk has been talking about this for at least the past 5 years. He's real concerns about what happens. You know, would it be possible for some of these systems to take down, infrastructure in the United States, to become an enemy of the country, of humanity? It's a very real problem. And I think that, you know, this Anthropic engineer speaking out triggers that conversation to really find some form. And President Trump has been, in some ways, active on it, but also wanting these companies to sort of operate in a capitalist environment and to succeed. He wants to beat China, which is imperative in this race. But these concerns are real. And you know, you hear them from people who understand it deeply, like Elon Musk and this engineer at Anthropic.
1: We'll see where we're at. Martha, thanks so much for joining us. We'll watch you at 3 o'clock today.
0: Thanks, Brian.
1: And then tonight.
0: See you later.
1: Everything from Dallas. Martha McCallum just brought you up to date on what's happening with this RNC midterm convention. 55 days into the midterms. Going to be an exciting sprint. Don't move.
2: Diving deep into today's top stories, it's Brian Kilmeade. KRMG is getting you up to speed with the three big things you need to know.
3: Three. PSO customers say their electric bills continue to climb, some topping $1,000 to $1,500 as the state waits for a final ruling on PSO's rate case.
4: Two.
3: Drivers coming into Tulsa from Sand Springs are making their first morning commute through multiple new construction projects on Highway 412.
4: One.
3: And Tulsa County's burn ban will remain in effect through September 21st as officials continue to warn of extreme fire danger. I'm Ben Morgan.
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13: I wish there was a limited number of people who misled the public, that I could describe them in just a few names. But the truth is that, as we have heard, this goes across a multitude of those that New Yorkers have trusted. And we are here to release these documents today because for a long time, New Yorkers have known the truth, and yet they have been unable to see the truth in any document that's been presented to them.
1: And that's Mayor Ramdami talking about what he says is 170 pages to show that right after 9/11, when people were working in downtown area, they were breathing in toxic fumes. Now, Governor Whitman, who became EPA director, administrator, she said the air was clean. It wasn't. But also, when it became clear it wasn't, I remember nobody in the pile would wear a mask. They thought it would hinder them, slow them down. They're trying to save lives. I thoroughly understand it. We remember telling our reporters in the field the thin paper masks don't work. I remember that days after on the air live. So now they said they had studies that show the air was dangerous. And that's why a lot of people are suffering from 9/11 related illnesses or have died from that. More people have died since and after. So I'm curious to see this paperwork and Mayor Mamdani trying to make himself out to a hero, or is he actually a hero? Did he actually do this thing right? A lot of people are writing me, asking me different things. Robert writes, and this is what I said this morning I was talking about LSU and being possibly knocked out of the SEC. Why? Because they used two players that courts say they could use. They went to NFL training camps and got cut and had a fifth year of eligibility. I think LSU is being targeted because they hate Lane Kiffin. And they said, Brian, when 15 member presidents vote to not allow pro athletes to play college football in the SEC, and one school thumbs their nose at that rule, that allows that coach to publicly mock the ruling. Institutional control is certainly in question. These people have been lawless in the SEC, pushing back against the NCAA, taking money under the table for years. Now they're paying millions of dollars, and their line of the sand is when a player gets cut, not realizing they had a fifth year of eligibility, a court ruled late, and gets cut from a training camp team, gets offered to go back to school and make $1 million. Now they shouldn't. That's your line in the sand. No one doubts they're eligible. They just went to camp for 3 months. And it's one in a lifetime. It's once in a lifetime situation. And now the SEC says that's not the ethics that we've lived our lives on and we've played our games about. I'm not buying it. Please. Some other your emails. A lot of people pointing out that I said Jessica Tisch instead of Jessica Lynch. No, Jessica Tisch is the right name for the police commissioner, not Jessica Lynch. You're right. Jessica Lynch is the Army corporal or private that was taken hostage during the Iraq War. So I thoroughly understand that. All right, quick announcement. United States is coming out in a few weeks. It's going to be October 13th. You can pre-order it now. But if you want to see us on stage in a show like no other, where we bring history to life, and we'll be talking about it through Uniting the States, the six crucial moments that forged the American miracle, I'll be in Red Bank, New Jersey, Count Basie Center for the Arts, an unbelievable facility, October 16th. 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
16: Today may be the last time we see 100-degree days for the rest of the year.
17: Ben, a reminder that both eastbound and westbound 412 are narrowed through spring of 2027 for multiple bridge rehabilitation projects.
16: Hey, Ronnie, it is 11 o'clock. We've got partly cloudy skies, 93 degrees here in Tulsa. From the KRMG 24-hour Fox News Center, I'm Ben Morgan with team coverage of our top stories. We may be done with the 100-degree weather after today.
20: Still looking at rain and thunder chances kicking up again after midnight tonight. Overall, the severe weather risk stays limited, but a couple of the storms this evening, especially north of Tulsa, could produce some strong wind gusts. And tomorrow, finally, we break the heat. Only in the 80s. We will warm back up into the 90s again as we head through the weekend with a few stray showers, especially Friday and Saturday.
16: That's Fox 23 and KRMG Chief Meteorologist James Adelot. Team coverage, Tulsa County's burn ban will remain in effect through September 21st as officials continue to warn of extreme fire danger. County commissioners approved the extension yesterday after a majority of municipal and rural fire chiefs recommended keeping the restrictions in place. The ban prohibits outdoor burning, but does not apply to gas or electric grills used on non-flammable surfaces or industrial welding conducted on non-flammable surfaces. PSO customers are seeing their bills skyrocket and would like to know why, as PSO's rate case continues to wait for a final decision.
21: It makes me want to vomit in my mouth a little bit. It says right now my balance is $1,020.86.
16: That's Rebecca Rush, one of many PSO customers in shock and going back and forth with the Oklahoma Corporation Commission to understand why she is paying so much. Interim rates kicked in back on July 1st after the 180-day deadline had passed, allowing PSO to charge the amount tied to a settlement without offsets. If the commission ultimately approves a lower rate, customers will receive automatic bill credits to refund the difference. The OCC answers a list of questions from residents, which you can check out for yourself at KRMG.com. Tulsa's most accurate and dependable 5-day forecast, three big things you need to know, and the Eric Erickson Show starts next at 11:02.
22: 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Just like that, triple digits are gone. 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
1: KRMG has Tulsa's most accurate and dependable five-day forecast.
2: Record high this afternoon near 103. Scattered showers and thunder after midnight tonight into tomorrow, especially in the morning. Only 87 tomorrow. Scattered showers Friday, mid-90s. Scattered showers Saturday and mid-90s. And Sunday, sunny, still in the mid-90s. From Fox 23, I'm Chief Meteorologist James Edelot for 96.5 KRMG, Tulsa's news, weather, and traffic.
1: Right now, it's partly cloudy and 93 degrees here in Tulsa.
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1: Apple unveiling its latest generation of iPhones at an event headlined by the new CEO, John Ternus, who took over for Tim Cook just 8 days ago. Republicans are gathering in Dallas for a unique midterm convention that's being described as a Trump-a-palooza. And this, the price of oil has surpassed $100 a barrel for the first time in almost 6 weeks after attacks on oil facilities and ships in the Middle East threatened to debilitate an already weakened supply chain. At 11:07, I'm Ben Morgan on 96.5 KRMG, Tulsa's news, weather, and traffic.
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0: Greetings, conversationalists. Welcome across the fruited plain. It is Eric Erickson here, and I'm delighted to have you. The phone number is 877-973-7425. 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There's a great hotel on site, great restaurants in the area. But come hang out with me. The event starts at 7 p.m. It's on a Saturday night, and it'll go for a couple hours. It'll be a ton of fun. All the stories that are not safe for me to say on radio, they're not kid friendly or mother approved, but they're great stories, and I would love for you to hang out with me. 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I hope you'll come. 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By the way, if you text show to 33777, I'll send you the link to Ticketmaster, but also there's a link for parking. You can get a parking pass in advance. Now, we got to begin with the election. We are over the midterm or Labor Day slump. We're into the thick of it. The Republican midterm convention, a never-before-seen feat, will coincide with the start of the NFL season tonight. You will see the Seahawks, or you will see Donald Trump, or you will have multiple TVs or split-screen TVs. Tomorrow night's game is on Amazon Prime, so nobody's going to watch it. It's in Australia anyway. But tonight's game is, it's going to be a big football night. I am curious whether people are going to watch football or watch a political convention or something else. I may poll the audience and see. I have that technology. I just haven't used it. But as we begin, and there's a big debate over how to proceed, there are whispers afoot that Darlene Graham is in trouble in South Carolina. There are rumors afoot that in Mississippi, Republicans are endangered. Roger Marshall in Kansas is endangered. And, you know, all of this stuff struck a chord with me. I ran campaigns for a living for a time, federal, state, and local campaigns. I am a student of history by training and a lawyer. I actually don't dwell on a lot of old stuff. It drives my friends and my wife crazy. They're like, so-and-so said something about you back then. I can't believe you don't remember them. So I don't remember stuff like that. But I remember general history. And I'm pretty good at remembering history. In the fall of 2020, a lot of reporters and a lot of Republicans started whispering. Does this sound familiar? There were problems in South Carolina. Then it was Darlene Graham's brother, Lindsey Graham, facing Jamie Harrison. Internal polling had it close. The Democrats actually outspent the Republicans, $130 million to $100 million. The tide had turned against Donald Trump. He was actually on the ballot there, unlike this time. COVID had worn out the GOP and fired up Democrats. Joe Biden was going to win. Jamie Harrison was going to ride his coattails. They had outspent the Republicans, $130 to $100 million. On October 29th, 2020, the week before the election, the Cook Political Report listed South Carolina as a toss-up. Real Clear Politics polling average on October 23rd, 2020 had South Carolina as a toss-up, but it was not just South Carolina. In Montana, Steve Bullock was giving Republicans heartburn. John Tester held sway. Steve Bullock was the popular Democratic populist governor, and Montana had a habit of electing Democratic populists in a Republican state. Bullock had won statewide as governor. Steve Daines, the Republican, won. In North Carolina, Cal Cunningham was going to beat Tom Tillis. It was known for certain. Everyone knew it. North Carolina had shifted blue. The college towns had packed in people, driving that state to the left. And he was ahead in the polling. Also, and of all places, Roger Marshall in Kansas was in trouble. Barbara Boyer was running against Roger Marshall. And in August of 2020, the polling average in Kansas had her defeating Roger Marshall. In October of 2020, the polling average in Texas had John Cornyn tied with MJ Hager. She was on the verge of beating John Cornyn. Republicans were panicked, and Joni Ernst was running behind Teresa Greenfield in Iowa. All of them, all these Republicans, they were either tied or behind the Democrats in 2020. Tom Tillis won, Roger Marshall won, John Cornyn won, Joni Ernst won. Now, here we are in 2026. It's the same Senate class. The same states that were up for election in 2020 are now up for election now. The only difference is this is a midterm. Trump's not actually on the ballot. And what are we hearing out there? Roger Marshall is in trouble in Kansas. Ashley Hinson is in trouble in Iowa. Darlene Graham is in trouble in South Carolina. Ken Paxton is in trouble in Texas. Michael Watley is in trouble in North Carolina. Now, the only one who's really in trouble here is Ken Paxton and Michael Watley. And by the way, I do want to note for the record, Darlene Graham is actually a terrible candidate on the campaign trail. She's completely inexperienced. She's got a good staff around her. They were Lindsey Graham's expert staff, but Darlene Graham is not a good candidate. Ken Paxton does have trouble. I still think he can win. The Republicans have already written off Mike Collins in Georgia and Michael Watley, North Carolina. They're prepared for North Carolina to flip. On October 18th, I've mentioned this a couple times. I went and found the actual quote. My buddy Patrick Ruffini, who worked for the Bush White House, he's a pollster, very good pollster with Echelon. He wrote this, and I want to read this to you. This is from Patrick Ruffini. In the last few election cycles, we've seen a pattern of Democrats looking competitive in red state Senate contests during the summer, only to fade by election day. I wanted to test if this was a consistent pattern, not just the selective memory of a Republican. 3,312 polls over the last four election cycles in the old 538 archive confirmed the pattern. In each of those four cycles, the Democratic candidate's margin was overstated. The average polling error across all polls was D plus 3.7, and 73% of polls released overstated the Democrat relative to the election result. Again, that's across more than 3,000 polls, so that's hardly statistical noise. And the pattern is most pronounced during the summer, right where we are now. Polling error peaks at 5.9 points to Democratic sometime in late July and doesn't start coming down until late August before settling into an average error of Democrat 2.6 on Election Day. The high water mark is Labor Day for Democratic polling. Now today, we should look at the Real Clear Politics polling average in the key races. If you subscribe to my morning email, you got this morning. I broke it all down for you, even did a nice spreadsheet for you, which I rarely do. In Alaska, the Democrats are up 2%. In Georgia, the Democrats are up 7.5%. In Iowa, the Republicans are up 1.8%. In Maine, the Democrats are up 2.3%. In Michigan, the Democrats are up 1.7%. In New Hampshire, the Democrats are up 2%. In North Carolina, Democrats are up 8%. In Ohio, the Democrats are up 2.6%. And in Texas, the Democrats are up 2.4%. In every single one of these races, with the exception of Georgia and North Carolina, the Democrats are less than the average error in Election Day of Dems up 2.6%. Ohio is right on the nose there. So the average polling error on Election Day has the Democrats up 2.6% over the actual results. But at this time of year, the Democratic advantage in the polling and the polling average, I might note, tends to be over 3%. If that's the case, the Republicans are winning every single one of these seats except Georgia and North Carolina. If the Democratic average in the polls at Labor Day is over 3%, every single race that has the Democrats ahead right now only has them ahead by no more than 2.6%. And in Iowa, the Republicans already had 1.8%. That means in Iowa, things are much better on the ground for the GOP, including in the governor's race. And in all these Senate races where people are fretting about doom and gloom for the GOP, they're actually ahead. North Carolina and Georgia are the only races on the map right now where the Democrats are well outside that polling error margin. Polling error peaks at 5.9 points to Democrats sometime in late July, doesn't start coming down until late August, and settles into an average error that shows the Democrats 2.6% higher than they actually get on Election Day. There's no reason to think that this year is different from prior years, except for Georgia and North Carolina. The Republicans' worst polling here at Labor Day is the high watermark for Democratic polling. And the GOP, they're in a very good position if that's the case. Then again, there's no reason to think this election is somehow anomalous. Yes, it's true. Gas prices are the highest they've been in the run-up to an election. And that doesn't mean the GOP is going to win. I'm not saying that at all. But it does mean that the Republicans are in a far more solid position than a lot of panic prognosticators would have you believe. And again, the people say this time is different. Trump's not on the ballot. Yeah, Trump's not on the ballot. But Patrick Ruffini's gone back for a very long time looking at polling across the board before Trump was a candidate and after Trump was a candidate. Same pattern shows. So I've been doing yesterday. Today was my last day. I've been filling in on Mark Halperin's morning show, him and Kevin Wallen. And we yesterday had this conversation. None of us can remember an election season. And I remember a lot of election seasons. I don't remember an election season where so much was up in the air after Labor Day. There are a lot of variables at play. And in my experience, when you get to the end of the campaign season and there are still a lot of variables in the air, and there are always variables in the air, I just can't remember as many of them being in the air as this time. But when the variables are left open after Labor Day, they tend to favor the incumbent party. The incumbent candidates are already known and established. The party leader, his likes and dislikes are already at rest in voters' minds. The challengers are still an unknown quantity. And not just that, Democrats are still more despised on average by voters than Donald Trump is. And the incumbents, too, by the way, you should know, they got a lot more money to spend this year. There's one more piece of information. I'm going to repeat this from Patrick Feeney because it's very key to this. To repeat, polling error peaks at 5.9 points to Democrat sometime in late July. Doesn't start coming down until late August and settles into an average error of Democrats up 2.6% more than they get on election day, by election day. The Real Clear Politics generic congressional ballot with the polling average based on polls from July 22nd to September 2nd of this year has the Democrats with a 5.8% advantage. In other words, just under the high water mark for polling bias. I don't expect Republicans are going to keep the House. I actually think they're going to lose the House. I do expect that the GOP is going to hold the Senate. Republicans have more money in the bank. Democrats have candidates with bigger vulnerabilities compared to Donald Trump, who's already baked into voters' minds. Republicans have way more money. And the historic watermark for Democratic polling averages has just occurred. The GOP still got to motivate its voters to show up. The Democrats are very motivated, but the idea that South Carolina and Mississippi are in play strikes me as the same sort of belly aching we heard in 2020. Don't look now, by the way. In 2020, people were afraid Cindy Hyde Smith was going to be beaten in the polling average by Mike Espy in Mississippi. She won. This year, they're worried about her again. History rarely repeats itself, but it echoes a lot. And the echoes of the panics down to the same races in the same states with the same candidates, it's echoing. And we're at a point right now where the polling looks very good for the Democrats. But when you consider the polling biases and where they are and where we are in the calendar, if this actually is the high water mark for the Democrats in the polling, which history suggests it is, it's all downhill from here to the election for the Democrats, not the Republicans.
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7: 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I'm Ben Morgan.
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11: 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Come hang out with me October 10th. It's going to be a ton of fun. My daughter was asking me yesterday, she was born in 2005, my son in 2008, asking about 9/11 and the reverence that it has held. And some people, she was worried, seemed to go into a funk about 9/11. And it's almost like idolizing 9/11. And I've been mulling it. I haven't really responded to her. And I was thinking about this, and for people who were born after really the year 2000, or I mean, what, 90, 97, 98, because you really have no memory of 2001 when you're that young, there was a time before and there was a time after. there was a time of peace, and all we've known since is in some form or another war. And one of those weird quirks of normalcy before 9/11 that people can't imagine now is that you used to be able to walk through the airport. You just go through the metal detector. You didn't even have to have a flight. You go watch the planes. And now you can only go through with a ticket, and you got to have a plane that day. Well, the Department of Transportation has started to change that. They've been running a pilot program at 13 airports. Mesa Airport, Mesa, Arizona, John Glenn, Columbus, and Columbus, Ohio, DFW in Dallas, Detroit, Wichita, Indianapolis, Los Angeles, Bill and Hillary Clinton National Airport in Little Rock, Arkansas, Will Rogers in Oklahoma City, Epley Airfield in Omaha, San Diego International in Salt Lake City, where if you've got TSA pre-check, you can show up at a gate to greet your arriving guests and go through without a flight. By the way, Bill and Hillary Clinton National Airport, good gracious. You better not be on a plane landing there if you got information that'll lead to Hillary's arrest. 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
14: At 11:30, we have sunny skies, 93 degrees in Tulsa. From the KRMG 24-hour Fox News Center, I'm Bert Williams with team coverage of our top stories. Crude oil prices are at the highest level in 2 months.
15: Brent crude, the global price for oil, topped $100 a barrel following a fresh round of strikes in the Middle East. U.S. oil, West Texas Intermediate, rose to $95.
16: We've already proven to ourselves that we can withstand oil in the 80s.
15: Adam Johnson of the Bullseye American Ingenuity Fund expects the U.S. economy to hold up. The spike today puts oil prices about 20% higher than a few weeks ago. Ginny Coselda, Fox News.
14: We may be done with the 100-degree weather after today.
17: Still looking at rain and thunder chances kicking up again after midnight tonight. Overall, the severe weather risk stays limited, but a couple of the storms this evening, especially north of Tulsa, could produce some strong wind gusts. And tomorrow, finally, we break the heat. Only in the 80s. We will warm back up into the 90s again as we head through the weekend with a few stray showers, especially Friday and Saturday.
14: Fox 23 and KRMG Chief Meteorologist James Adelot. A woman who murdered her roommate will now spend 35 years in prison.
18: Corey Bomelli pleaded no contest Friday to 3 counts, including first-degree manslaughter and desecration of a human corpse. Bomelli was arrested in 2020, accused of killing her roommate, Talina Galloway, whose remains were found inside a freezer in Arkansas in 2021. Bomelli will get credit for time served.
14: Fox 23 and KRMG's Ron Terrell. Tulsa's most accurate and dependable 5-day forecast, the three big things you need to know, and the Eric Erickson Show continues next. 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
17: Record high this afternoon near 103. Scattered showers and thunder after midnight tonight into tomorrow, especially in the morning. Only 87 tomorrow. Scattered showers Friday, mid-90s. Scattered showers Saturday and mid-90s. And Sunday, sunny, still in the mid-90s. From Fox 23, I'm Chief Meteorologist James Adelot for 96.5 KRMG, Tulsa's news, weather, and traffic.
14: 11:35, sunny, 93 degrees.
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14: There's a legislative move to reintroduce a bill to drop the work week down to 4 days. Several states are moving to get rid of tax breaks for data centers. Jewish leaders in Michigan pressing for candidates to reaffirm safety of the Jewish community. It's 11:35. I'm Bert Williams on 96.5 KRMG, Tulsa's news, weather, and traffic.
11: My daughter just brought me coffee, and it's perfect because I was just about to talk about her. Now I get to do it in front of her. No, in all seriousness, so Evelyn is my college student who loves her father and brings him coffee. And I didn't get a chance to respond to a text she had sent me last night that I thought was extremely awesomely perceptive. Started to say awful, but it wasn't. It was awesomely perceptive. And it actually was a very perceptive email from someone who was born after 9/11. And the question was on the commemorations and remembrances of 9/11. And there we have, I mean, if you're 25 or younger, really, if you're 30 or younger, you have no remembrance of what it was like on 9/11. And I will save a lot of the conversation for 9/11, but to her question about it, because I think she's absolutely right. There are people I know who just, they forced themselves into a funk. They feel like they can have no joy on September 11th because of what happened. I know people like that who do that about various other, memorials and holidays, the passings of relatives that they, it's not that they are depressed. It's that they make themselves, be depressed. And 9/11 was a sobering day for America. There was a, like my children have no concept of what it's like to be able to just show up at an airport and walk in and go watch the airplanes take off. Because you got to have a ticket today to go in. You got to have pre-check, hopefully, to be able to get through. There was a time of peace and then a time of war. The world fundamentally changed for the United States on 9/11. But there is this macabre, just depressiveness from some people who you can have no joy on 9/11. And I just, I was actually, Siri read me her text message yesterday. And I thought, you know, this is really perceptive. And I get exactly what you mean. That, yeah, there are some people, I think, do, it becomes an, 9/11 becomes an idol in their head. And there is a way to remember it. There is a way to honor it. There is a way to prayerfully consider the state of the world today without also delving into the need to be morbid about it all. We don't do that for the most part for Memorial Day. But 25 years after the Civil War, veterans were still meeting and remembering and honoring the dead. The British still today, 100 years removed plus from World War I, wear their poppies for a month and remember the dead. And I think there's something to be said for a sacred memory that is not an idolization, but is a sacred memory. Thousands of Americans died that day. That transitions me actually into the Republican campaign season because the convention starts tonight. And it is not a coincidence that the president and his team decided to set it on the week of September 11th. And I will tell you, and this is going to offend some people, I don't mean to offend you, but I'm going to tell you bluntly, the Democrats mean to nationalize this election. The Democrats intend to make this election a national referendum on Donald Trump. And there is no way out of it. They're going to do it. I would respectfully submit to the Republicans, if the election is going to be nationalized anyway, nationalize the election. Embrace the nationalization of the election and make it about 9/11. Because there are two parties running candidates this year. And one of the parties is running candidates who believe this country got what it deserved. Believe that this country is systemically racist, believe that 9/11 was brought about by our sins, believes that we provoked the aggression, that this was a justified response, that the United States is the terror leader in the world, that white people can't understand the viewpoint of the rest of the world. And by the way, those are all statements made by Democratic candidates running for election. We are 25 years removed from a

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1: It had the opposite effect. We united with courage and with resolve. But the hatred behind 9/11 did not disappear.
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3: I hate America so much.
1: Abdul El Sayed gives comfort to that hatred. He campaigns with it. He accepts money from it. And he justifies it. 25 years later, we are being tested once again. This election, remember what is at stake. GLCF is responsible for the content of this advertising.
4: There you go, folks. And by the way, it's legitimate. Abdul El Sayed literally, what did he say when an Islamic radical with ties to Hezbollah drove his car into a Jewish school to kill the children in the school? Hurt people, hurt people. That was the way he rationalized it. 9/11 brought this on America. America deserved it. I was trying not to use the word ghoulish for the way some people do it. Evelyn recommended macabre. She's better with English language than me. It is macabre how some people remember 9/11. This is a way to remind people what happened on 9/11 and to point it out in a way that points out the other side they're not macabre. They are ghoulish. The looking at the scenes of the people who fell out of the World Trade Center, some of whom willfully jumped to avoid being crushed to death, to go out on their own terms, to say those people got what they deserved, their country got what it deserved. That's, if you're going to nationalize the election, make it about that. And I hope that every Republican message in Dallas reminds people of the actual words of the Democratic candidates who are running, of the actual words of the mayor of New York City, who the other day signed a proclamation about 9/11 and gave his pin to the police chief in New York and asked her to pass it to the lawyer who represented some of the terrorists who plotted 9/11. Did you hear that story? It's a true story. The mayor hangs out with the man who defended some of the plotters of the 9/11 attacks. And his pin on which commemoration of 9/11, he decided that that lawyer deserved it as a souvenir. For what? A job well done? I don't know. He, the mayor of New York City, in New York City, where 9/11 happened, that man has decided that this is a way to remember 9/11, to remember the dark side of 9/11, the intersectional poison of Marxist ideology. Republicans, make it about, you're not going to get out of a nationalized election. The Democrats want it to be about Trump. The Democrats want, now I will tell you, he doesn't help himself when he makes up stories about himself on 9/11. Claimed that firefighters had to pull him out of debris. He does himself no favors when he does stuff like that. But he was a developer in New York City on 9/11. He was in New York on 9/11. You're not going to get out of the nationalization of this stuff. So own it and run with it. This is the president talking about yesterday. We had on the Tunnel to Tower folks a while back. They were talking about this national tour. They're taking a portion of the World Trade Center by flatbed truck around the country for people to see it, to remember the people who died 25 years ago. This is the president yesterday, where he also gave the Presidential Medal of Freedom to the man in the red bandana. This is a story for my kid who is in the room with me doing her homework. On 9/11, there was a young man who wore a red bandana around his face. And he was clearly in shape. He identified himself as a volunteer firefighter to people. And he found from the 100th floor, he found the one working stairwell. And he began to get people down the stairs. Up and down he went for over an hour finding people. People said they remembered a young man in a red bandana. Nobody knew who he was. He saved dozens of people who were stranded on the steps, who had lost the energy, who couldn't go down. He helped them.

0: He was last seen in the lobby of the South Tower when it collapsed on him. Yesterday, the president gave him the Presidential Medal of Freedom to his family, posthumously. His family knew it was him by the red bandana. Some amazing, amazing pieces written about the guy. And that is a man who did heroic things on 9/11. And that is a man who had a tower fall on top of him. And that is a man who the Democrats say, well, his country got what it deserved that day. This is the president yesterday at the event where he gave the Presidential Medal of Freedom to that young man, talking about 9/11 and what this steel rubble in front of him means.
1: The 16,000-pound beam lifted from the wreckage of the South Tower will forever testify to the courage and resilience and spirit of a city and a nation that saw our homeland struck, our towers knocked down, and stood back up stronger, more determined, and more united than ever before. And I tell you, I have to give New York a whole lot of praise because they started that. You call it demolition. The demolition had taken place, but you call it demolition. They had the best demolition contractors anywhere in the world. I know all of them from being in the business. And I've never seen such an unbelievable mass of steel and, unfortunately, bodies and everything you can imagine. The job they did on cleaning up the site, they wanted to do it fast. They wanted to get it done. And I don't think there's any other place in the world that could have done the job that was done by the people, the construction workers, demolition experts, the police, the military. Nobody could have done the job that was done on getting it started. And the first thing to get it started, they had to clean it up. And this was it looked like it was a mile high.
0: It probably felt like it was a mile high. One more from the president yesterday.
1: On 9/11, nearly 3,000 precious souls were stolen from us, killed by evil terrorists at the World Trade Center, the Pentagon, and on Flight 93. All of these years later, we gather on another Tuesday morning in September to reaffirm the sacred vow we made a quarter of a century ago. We will never forget. We say it and we mean it. We will never forget those we lost, and we will never forget the immortal heroes of September 11th, 2001.
0: September 11th, 2001. The 25th anniversary comes up on Friday, and we are in a country now where the Democrats are running candidates who say we got what we deserved. That's what this convention should be about. Now, I will tell you, I'm torn because I want to watch football tonight. I think most people want to watch football. They don't want to watch the president. You could tell, by the way, couldn't you, in those speeches when he went off script? He was so much better when he went off script. If he just had a little discipline, let him go off script and talk. I don't know how long he's going to talk tonight. He might talk through a whole football game. But when he talks, when the Republicans talk and when they campaign, they need to remember how George Bush won in 2004. He owned 9/11. Of course, he could. He was the president at the time. But right now you have a Democratic Party in this country where you have multiple candidates, including one who worked for Al-Qaeda in Bosnia. The Democrats are running a man in New Jersey who worked for an Al-Qaeda operation in Bosnia, who volunteered to work for an Al-Qaeda operation in Bosnia. These are the people the Democrats are running around the country. And these are the people Republicans need to remind Americans are on the other side of the ballot. And frankly, Republicans, you're not particularly liked right now, but these people are absolutely loathed. Then remind Americans that you're not an echo of the Democrats. You're a choice between people who believe the United States was attacked on 9/11 by our enemies and people who believe we got what we deserved. Which side is America on?
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0: I gotta tell you, one of the coolest quotes from a political figure in the United States in recent memory has come from the Treasury Secretary, Scott Bessent. He was speaking at Southern Methodist University. I got to read you this. It's such a great quote. He says, whenever people say, oh, well, Treasury Secretary is taking a risk. Well, you know, it's my dream. I have asymmetric information. I am the house now. When we intervene with the Japanese yen, I have pretty good insight into what the Japanese, what the Bank of Japan is going to do, what Japanese policymakers are going to do. I am the house now. You can bet against me if you want. I mean, he's all in it. And by the way, his comments are coming after this intervention with Tokyo to prop up the yen. And now today, there's been another major intervention by the Treasury Department to buy back bonds, something that his old mentor said was a bad deal, but it's triple the level. The moves targeting the 10 and 20-year Treasury notes. This is from CNBC. The much-anticipated announcement triples the normal buyback operation and follows an announcement August 19th. From Treasury Secretary Scott Bessent that the department would at least double the normal amount for already issued treasuries or securities. The Treasury said future operations would be at least $4 billion. Don't bet against the house, says Scott Bessent. This start of the program is brought to you by Van Allen Golf, vanallengolf.com. 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And friends, in 3 minutes, they start unveiling the new iPhones. I promise I won't devote an entire hour to it, but I'm tempted. 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Oh, by the way, yours like tomorrow. 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
6: President Trump says, just you wait. Bert, we're cleaning up a possible injury collision. It's at 46th Street North and Highway 169. At noon, sunny, 96 degrees in Tulsa. From the KRMG 24-hour Fox News Center, I'm Bert Williams with team coverage of our top stories. President Trump says things will get better.
22: President Trump doesn't care about the midterms as much as he cares about stopping Iran from getting a nuke. That's where this forecast comes from via Truth Social. Oil prices will drop precipitously, like everything else is dropping, but more, when we win the war with Iran. The latest attempt to bring prices down here by rebalancing trade with Canada looks like this. As of September 29th, all Alcoholic beverages, dairy products, and large motorcycles from Canada will be banned.
6: Fox's Peter Ducey. Tulsa police investigating after a 14-year-old boy was shot in the chest.
1: It happened just after midnight Sunday at the Sandy Park Apartments near 11th Place and 61st West Avenue. Police say when officers got there, a crowd of people was helping the teenager who was shot in the chest. Paramedics took him to the hospital. Witnesses told police they heard gunshots, but investigators have not gotten any information about a possible suspect.
6: Fox 23 and KRMG's Michelle Lynn. Tulsa police addressing privacy concerns surrounding the city's flock cameras.
2: During a town hall this week, police said the department plans to continue retaining camera data for 30 days. TPD saying the longer window can help detectives investigate crimes reported days earlier. Police claim the cameras do not capture faces, and other law enforcement agencies must provide a criminal or missing person justification when requesting Tulsa's data. Grant Merrill, 96.5 KRMG, Tulsa's news, weather, and traffic.
6: PSO customers say their electric bills continue to climb while the state waits for a final ruling on PSO's rate case. Right now, customers are paying interim rates, which kicked in July after the Oklahoma Corporation Commission missed its 180-day deadline. Misty Lee says she's frustrated.
18: Cut the power strips while you're at work. Don't keep your air off during peak hours. We've done all of that, and it's still going up.
6: Customers have been paying interim rates since July. Tulsa County's burn ban will remain in effect through September 21st as officials continue to warn of extreme fire danger. The ban prohibits outdoor burning but does not apply to gas or electric grills used on non-flammable surfaces or industrial welding conducted on non-flammable surfaces. Tulsa's most accurate and dependable five-day forecast, the three big things you need to know in the area. Eric Erickson Show continues next. It's 12:03.
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3: Heading for a record high, 103 this afternoon. Scattered showers and thunder after midnight tonight into tomorrow, and that'll hold temps down. Thankfully, 87 tomorrow's high. Mid-90s Friday, Saturday, and Sunday. A few widely scattered showers and storms Friday and Saturday. From Fox 23, I'm Chief Meteorologist James Adelot for 96.5 KRMG, Tulsa's news, weather, and traffic.
2: At 12:06, it's sunny and 96.5 degrees.
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2: A Singaporean national pleads guilty to a cryptocurrency theft of over $200 million.
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2: Hundreds of thousands of passengers are stranded by major air traffic failures in the UK.
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2: House Democrats blocking a bill imposing sanctions on Russia. It's 12:06. I'm Bert Williams on 96.5 KRMG, Tulsa's news, weather, and traffic.
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0: Well, boys and girls, I'm going to start with a phone call because I just saw the topic at hand, and I'm not going to make Robert wait any longer than he has waited. So, Robert, welcome to the Eric Erickson Show. How are you?
1: Hello there. I'm relatively fine today, Eric.
0: Robert, you got a story to tell, so I'm going to let you tell it.
1: Thank you much. I was working for Aon on the 101st floor of the South Tower in the computer department. I was there on 9/11 and walked down to floor 74, which is where I took a break, and I was in a Marsh office when the South Tower was hit. So I was four floors below that fireball and as close to meeting my maker as I ever cared to come. I saw people die, a thought I do not go to very often, but I made it out. And whenever I hear that comment that America deserved 9/11, I know about 19 people personally. Aon lost 176 who really I feel for. I miss my friends. And it was a horrible day, but at this time of year, I remember them very dearly. So I thank you for this brief platform, and I know you have a busy show, sir.
0: Well, listen, I'm glad you made it out. God bless you for calling in and sharing, Robert. And, yeah, we're running in New York City alone, Darlisa Chevalier, who, by the way, did not win with the minority vote. She won with the white guilty progressives. She thinks we brought this on ourselves. You've got in Michigan, who thinks that hurt people hurt people. This is what you get, America. Who campaigns with Hassan Piker, who says America got what it deserved. You've got all these. You've got William, what's his name, Lawrence in Michigan as well, who thinks America got what it deserves. This guy wants to ban houses that support the nuclear family. He says only queer families should be allowed to have homes. I'm not making that up. This is a guy who is running. He is the Democratic nominee. I think it's Michigan 7. Only queer families should be allowed to have houses. Dude is insane. Also thinks we got what we deserved. If you're gonna nationalize the election, Democrats want to make it about Donald Trump. Make it about 9/11 on our 25th anniversary. There is so much out there to campaign upon on how radical the Democratic Party is. Now, before I get to any more phone calls, I'll get back to phone calls in this segment, but the markets are not doing well. I'm looking right now, the Dow is down over 300, NASDAQ down 163, S&P 500 down 32 right now as I'm speaking. Oil has gone over $100 a barrel. The bond market is not doing great. Nobody is happy with the Treasury buyback. And on top of it all, and this is the problem for Republicans, the president has started a trade war of choice with Canada. Bombardier is a Canadian aircraft manufacturer. I will tell you, I have given up on wanting to fly private. For now, at least. I mean, I do want to. I don't like going through the airports anymore. Now that they're letting people come back in as well, ew. I'm kidding. But there's a private aircraft company called Bombardier, and it is Canadian. They used to make commercial aircraft too. They sold their commercial aircraft platform to Airbus. Delta and some of the other American aircraft are going to start flying these regional jets that Bombardier pioneered that are now little Airbuses. They make something called the Global 7500, which flies 7,500 nautical miles. It has a bedroom. You can add a shower. I've looked at these things. I will never want to own a private jet. I want to fly in one, but the ownership cost makes no sense to me. And I decided ultimately we need to buy property to build a house because we need more privacy. Y'all, I have people who drive past my house just to see if I live there. Everybody's very nice, but it's kind of creepy that people want to drive past to see if I live in my house. And I'm hoping to buy land at some point so I can build a house. Land's expensive. I need a rich, long-lost relative who loves me to pass away and leave me everything in their will. But at one time, I was interested in this stuff, and Bombardier makes very nice planes. Oprah Winfrey has a Bombardier jet. There are a lot of famous people who have their jets. If you fly NetJets, they have the Bombardier jets. And you know where they make them? Kansas. They make them in Kansas. Now, Textron makes the Cessna in Kansas as well. Cessna makes a great, the Cessna Longitude. If I were to buy a plane, it would probably be the Cessna Longitude. But Bombardier set up shop down the road from me where I am in Middle Georgia. There was a Bombardier repair center. It's now Embraer from Brazil. But they employ almost 2,000 people in Kansas. And the president of the United States yesterday announced that he wants to ban Bombardier in the United States. Roger Marshall is not really in trouble in Kansas, but if the president actually bans Bombardier jets in the United States, Roger Marshall is going to lose his election. Susan Collins in Maine does an inordinate amount of trade with Canada up there. The Canadians supply power to northern Maine. The Canadians supply groceries. There are Mainers up at the northern tip of Maine who have to go into Canada to buy their groceries because there's no local grocery store. Same with parts of Michigan. Michigan has a lot of trade with Canada. And the president has needlessly started a war, a trade war with Canada. And the Canadians are not rolling over. They've responded. And in responding, the Canadians are jacking up tariffs on us. In fact, the Canadian Prime Minister has come out and said it's going to be miserable and we're all going to suffer and this is economically harmful, but we're not going to be bullied by the United States. And by the way, we are the aggressors here, and I do want you to understand this. You may want to defend everything, and I'm sorry if you can't be intellectually honest here, but we started this, and there was no need for us to start a trade war with Canada 2 months before the general election. There's just you could have put it off. We know, in fact, that Jameson Greer, the trade representative, and the president had struck a deal that the Canadian representatives agreed to several weeks ago. They agreed to it. The president announced it was coming. And the very last minute, Howard Lutnick decided to sabotage it. There's no need for this. It is politically foolish for the president's team to do. It's just, y'all, it's not smart. Do you really want to have a good shot at winning the elections? To do so, you really need to save Susan Collins and Roger Marshall, and you need to beat El Sayed in Michigan with Mike Rogers and starting a trade war with a country whose companies provide about 2,000 jobs in Kansas and major trade of goods and services, including energy, with northern states. There's no reason to do that. This is one of the times that the president can be his own worst enemy. And I would like to see them walk this back, and I hope they will walk this back. But I don't know that they will. My buddy Matt, by the way, just texted me. Matt, we need to grab a beer. It's been a while. He said the Bombardier E-11 call sign Bacon is based in Warner Robins. Yes, the American military doesn't just buy Gulfstream jets. The American military buys Bombardier jets. And there are a number of them. That the American military uses for reconnaissance and other things. They fly high, they fly fast. I for the life of me, don't understand why the Trump administration decided to do this right before the election with so much on the line, with so much at stake, with Susan Collins in Maine, with Mike Rogers and Roger Marshall in Kansas. And by the way, Bombardier employs about 2,000 people in Kansas, but they employ several hundred more in different outposts around the country where they have maintenance shops for Bombardier private jets. It doesn't make sense to me to do this. We don't need to be in a trade war with our biggest trading partner. And by the way, you know, the Canadians are now striking a deal with the European Union for a free trade zone with Europe. And essentially the Canadians are like, look, America doesn't want to play nice with its allies and friends anymore, so we're not going to play nice with them. So they're having a military engagement now with the Chinese. The Chinese military and the Canadian militaries are talking. The Chinese trade representative, the Canadian trade representatives, the European trade representatives are talking. Canada doesn't actually need the United States. They don't want to be in a codependent relationship where we're the abusive spouse. And that's the way we're treating them. And we can criticize them all the time and say, well, they want the benefit of being a state without being a state. Not really. They're a trading partner. And we have for years had a pretty open trading relationship with the Canadians and an open unsecured border. It's the largest unsecured border on planet Earth between the United States and Canada because we've had good relationships. And we are blowing this all up. And I have no idea for the Canadians of all people. Who's Putin offended Donald Trump? I have no idea. It makes no sense. I think the Republicans are not going to see a blue tsunami come for them in November. But you keep doing stuff like this and causing economic problems, then, yeah, the situation can change. It's elastic. It is elastic, and we should be careful here. There's no reason for this right now, particularly now. If you want to start a trade war, wait until January. Why do it right before the election? Makes no sense to me. Now, Ron in Wagner, Oklahoma, I want to go to you before I move on. Welcome to the show, Ron. How are you? Ron, you there? Well, Ron was there, and then Ron disappeared. So I'm going to go to Greg. Welcome to the show, Greg. How are you?
2: Hey, Ron. How are you?
0: That's all right.
2: I love
0: Greg,
2: that.
0: What's going on?
2: Oh, man. Hope your daughter's still there. Try to explain to her. I was in my late 20s or in 9/11, and I've been in the investment industry, same firm, less than 20 of us. Tell her to imagine a room of classmates, big room, 100 people, that just like Thanos snapping his fingers, disappears. Back then, we had a squawk box call on our trading desk, run by Merrill Lynch. And Cantor Fitzgerald in the World Trade Center 1, I think, South Tower was mm-hmm. one of those. I may have the tower wrong. Five floors, 650-ish people, 100, I think, on their trading desk. And the plane hit, and Merrill Lynch calls out for Cantor Fitzgerald, and everybody else is quiet. And they called for 30, 40 seconds, and it was just static.
0: Mm-hmm.
2: And no one got to say goodbye. They were gone off the face of the earth. And their loved ones, some of them never got to have anything to bury.
0: Yeah.
2: That firm lost over 70% of its people. The amazing thing is Howard Lutnick was chairman of the firm at the time.
0: Mm-hmm.
2: And the things he does nowadays, I'm like, you're a bond daddy. You're a bright math guy. What happened?
0: Right.
2: Because his policies are not a typical bond guy who are the smartest in the room. They know the math better than anybody else.
0: Mm-hmm.
2: So my company had a board of directors meeting immediately as soon as, you know, we saw things were happening as the morning went on. We had an investment committee meeting. We prepared for the phones to ring off the hook to talk to our clients. We had just gone through Y2K. That was big, big uncertainty for the investment community and our clients. And the phones never rang. We sent our traders home 2 days later for the rest of the week. And some of us started working from home just to get away from the news and such. And it was a different era then, but nothing. Our world stopped for a week. And I have coworkers who caught the subway in the bottom of the World Trade Center to ride the train home to New Jersey at night, or went to the top of the World Trade Center restaurant, or had to walk past police cordons and barricades for months on end just to get to their apartment in Manhattan. Mm-hmm. The world changed overnight.
0: Yeah. I mean,
2: and I have kids that are the same. My kids are the same age as yours, and trying to talk to my college son and my daughter who's off to college now about what it was like.
0: It is so weird to me, Greg, that and I got to let you go there because I got to go to commercial break. But I appreciate that. And it is weird to me to, like, my kids have no concept of a time before. Like, I mean, I grew up traveling the world. My parents let me travel by myself when I was here. The very first time I ever flew by myself, my plane crashed. True story. You could roam an airport. You go into an airport. You didn't have to have pre-check. You didn't even have to have a ticket. You go into an airport. The surveillance state denies it. All they said, the world just completely changed. And so much of what our kids grew up with as normal is still so abnormal. And it's hard to wrap our heads around just how much it changed.
3: 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Those who disagree with him, also listen to see what he's going to say next. 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
16: Hello and welcome. It is Eric Erickson here. I got to just tell you guys, these are the days I miss Rush Limbaugh the most. 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
19: At 12:30, we have sunny skies, 98 degrees in Tulsa. From the KRMG 24-hour Fox News Center, I'm Bert Williams with team coverage of our top stories. President Trump announcing an import ban on certain Canadian goods.
20: These Canadian products are just banned. Some alcoholic beverages, some dairy products, and some large motorcycles from Canada. The president is explaining his reasoning like this. The Canadian government, including Canadian provinces, have banned American small businesses and companies from selling into their government procurement markets, even though Canada gets broad access into the massive American government procurement market.
19: Fox's Peter Ducey. Governor Kevin Stitt has denied parole for Verna Stafford, the last surviving co-defendant in the 1978 sirloin stockade murders. Stafford was convicted for her role in the killing of six employees at the sirloin stockade in Oklahoma City. Stafford spoke at her parole hearing last month.
21: I'm very sorry for what happened. I wish I had been stronger and not have been so controlled that I literally did everything he asked.
19: Verna's husband, Roger Stafford, was executed in 1995. A former lawmaker opposes Governor Kevin Stitt's plan for a constitutional convention.
22: Former State Representative Mark McBride argues only the legislature has the authority to put the convention question before voters and wants the measure removed from the ballot. Stitt's office says the Oklahoma Constitution requires voters to be given the opportunity at least every 20 years and says the governor acted to fulfill that requirement. Oklahoma voters last considered the question in 1970. Grant Merrill, 96.5 KRMG, Tulsa's news, weather, and traffic.
19: Tulsa's most accurate and dependable five-day forecast. The three big things you need to know. And the Eric Erickson Show is next at 12:32.
15: Tulsa traffic can go from smooth sailing to brake lights faster than you can say Highway 169 at rush hour. That's why you need the voices who know every slowdown, stall, and surprise lane closure.
23: Crash that just happened a moment ago, that northbound direction to 169.
24: 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We're going to want to stay to the left.
15: 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Hey, before you back out of the driveway and before you leave work, check in with 96.5 KRMG, Tulsa's traffic station.
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1: 103 this afternoon, that is a record high temp. Tonight, 74, but scattered showers and thunder developing after midnight. That'll last into tomorrow, only 87 tomorrow. Mid-90s Friday, Saturday, and Sunday, and a few stray showers Friday and Saturday. From Fox 23, I'm Chief Meteorologist James Adelot for 96.5 KRMG, Tulsa's news, weather, and traffic.
19: 1235, sunny, 98 degrees.
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19: The U.S. Navy striking more Iranian oil tankers in the Strait of Hormuz.
2: One.
19: A Minnesota man accused of killing his sister's boyfriend over their cat. It's 1235. I'm Bert Williams on 96.5 KRMG, Tulsa's news, weather, and traffic.
16: Hello, my friends. I hope you're doing well. We got the iPhone 18 Pro. It looks like I'll be getting one of these as soon as they allow me to order one. I don't want the giant one, but I cracked my screen the other day. I was going to get it replaced. I was like, why bother when I can just wait for the new iPhone to come out? I don't need all the weirdo accessories and stuff, though. All right. We must move on from the Apple goodies. Oh, look, they're new AirPods 5s that my kids can get and lose. We'll move on. As you may know, I am not an opponent of flock cameras. My buddy Leland Vittert at News Nation is, and he wants me to debate him. And I keep saying my views are far more nuanced than the people who are just like, let's have them and no big deal. Because I think that there needs to be some regulation on them. I'm not opposed to them. And here's why. Long story short, let me give you my short defense of flock cameras. You are not entitled to a right of privacy for your license plate on the road. The Supreme Court has long said that. And I'm not opposed to license plate readers. And you have already given yourself over to the surveillance state. The police can get a warrant. They can track your cell phone. They know your routes. They can go to cell phone companies, and they can route the people who ping certain towers in certain areas. They can go to businesses. All Flock does is it speed up the process, and it speeds up the process of being able to track down missing kids, dementia patients, and criminals. However, when Flock exceeds those bounds, I do begin to have problems. For example, I know my home state of Georgia has more Flock cameras per capita than anywhere else. Flock, it's not a coincidence, also headquartered in the state of Georgia. In fact, the CEO and I used the same barber. Never met the guy. I used to go to a barbershop called the Commodore Great Place on the west side of Atlanta. I had no idea what Flock was. Their headquarters were nearby. It's a very modern, all-glass office. But as they've gotten more visible and more notable, they've moved to a place where their name is not on the building, so to speak. I don't have a problem with the Flock cameras because I know someone whose child was kidnapped and rescued within 2 hours. I know local police officers who could not do their jobs well without the assistance of Flock, and in some cases couldn't solve certain crimes without Flock. I know, talking to police officers, how necessary these cameras can be at a time when we have fewer people and we have far fewer people on police forces. Flock assists police at a time where the police department is in decline in a lot of cities. So I'm not opposed to them. However, I do think there are certain things that need to be prohibited. Like, for example, Flock wants to do facial recognition. And while my license plate does not have a right to privacy, I think I sure as hell should. And if Flock is running facial recognition, I think they should be banned from doing so. In fact, I think that the state should pass a law that bans facial recognition in the public right-of-way. A license plate reader is one thing. I can see your license plate as you pass, too. I don't want a facial recognition camera. And there's something else. I think that the real-time reporting mechanisms should probably be drastically restricted or banned. And I want to play you some audio. So my flagship station in Atlanta, Georgia is WSB Radio, and we are partnered through the Cox Media Group with WSB TV, which is in the same building. I'll be leading a tour of their studio on Thursday night, tomorrow night, as part of a charity event. I'll be taking people through. I have a massive bourbon collection, and every year allow people to bid on drinking from my bourbon collection, eating barbecue from my buddy Ryan Lane. And then I take them on a tour of WSB Radio and go up to WSB TV. I want to play you some of this, not the whole thing, but this is from WSB TV in Atlanta, Georgia, from last night. You need to hear this.
2: A local family is now raising new concerns about those Flock cameras. Georgia has more of the license plate readers per capita than any other state. That's according to the crowdsourced DFLOC project. Channel 2's Michael Doudna, live now in Brookhaven. So, Michael, the family's warning now that the information that's feeding these Flock cameras could lead to dangerous mistakes.
3: Yeah, the real question here is what happens when a real-time surveillance system is based off data that isn't updated every second of every time? Because we know these cameras can update officers within seconds when there's a stolen car or something of that nature, but it can also spread those errors just as quickly if the information they're getting is bad.
4: For Renee Jones, it started with a milestone. Her daughter had just gotten a new car, but then saw flashing lights behind her.
5: Initially, she was very frightened, very anxious.
4: The APD officer told her a license plate reader had flagged her vehicle for an insurance issue, despite being purchased just days before.
5: Upon showing proof of insurance in this instance, she was still issued a ticket.
4: The next day, in Cobb County, more flashing lights, another stop, another alert. The family says that they later learned the problem was that the recent vehicle purchase had yet to be updated across the systems that feed Flock.
6: So we are building this, all these fancy, fascinating technology in front, but the back-end databases are still obsolete.
4: Rajiv Garg is an Emory professor, and he says that although the cameras operate in real time, the government systems they rely on often do not.
6: So we built a system that uses some data.

0: of Terminator 2 and the Rise of the Machines, and I'm sorry, that's not real. This reminds me of the old apocryphal story, and I don't think it's true, but I tell people this all the time, and I caveat it with, I don't know that this is true. But I have heard from different people that over time that FDR began to be so impatient with the advancement of the nuclear project that he made sure that there were a lot of Christians in charge of the project because Christians knew that they didn't have the power to create a bomb to blow up the whole world, and all the atheists on the project were convinced that they could build something to wipe out humanity. You, as a person, cannot build a weapon that is going to wipe out humanity. I do not fear the nuclear holocaust that kills every person on the planet, and I do not fear AI killing every person on the planet, because I know that's not what is going to happen. But these guys believe in their own superiority and their own arrogance. The arrogance that they believe that they're going to do this, but they're destroying their own own product. They are wiping out their own product by telling us it's going to kill everyone. Hey, let us build a data center. You got the flock camera people wanting apparently no limits and no guardrails. You got the AI people saying, let us build data centers so we can kill everybody. I have never seen, what is it with these weirdo nerd technology people? Do they not live in the real world? And the flock people are based in Atlanta. It is as real world as you. It's not Silicon Valley. What sort of bubble are these people in? I'm telling you, if you are a legislator right now, whether you're in my state or another state, and you want to begin to regulate these cameras on the road, ban facial recognition and ban proactive searching. Make it reactive searching. License plates are fine. Everything else has got to go. If you are a legislator in Washington, D.C., you should consider this regulation that there's a bipartisan bill to regulate AI. A light touch, but still a touch of regulation. And you know what's ironic is that in public, a lot of these AI companies, I'm told very reliably, in public, a lot of these AI company CEOs are saying, Congress isn't going far enough with its regulation. And in private, they're telling Congress, hey, don't pass this legislation. We don't want to be regulated. They're trying to play it both ways. And then they say the stupid stuff that scares everybody about their we're going to wipe out every job on the planet and kill half of humanity. Let us build a data center. Who would want them to be able to do this? No person in their right mind. I kind of don't blame the people who oppose these things, even if I think the cameras are fine and I got Claude running on my desktop right now. It's not going to kill me. How do I know? Because I read the end of the book. Johnny Cash is singing backup music, and there's a pale horse on the horizon that is not a computer. I could spend a lot, way more. I never expected to, but like, I mean, having to like reach out to friends of mine who know these people and say, hey, why are you people scaring everyone about your technology? They're absolutely clueless. Here's something that should scare you. Batavia, Illinois. It's 2:40 in the morning. And a woman sees a flashlight and a shadow outside her window. It's a registered sex offender. A military court had convicted this man in 2024 because he had taken a sailor's key card. He had let himself into the sailor's bedroom and watched the sailor, a female, sleep. He was out of the military. He saw this woman online. He became obsessed with her. He had never met her. He traveled to Batavia, Illinois because he saw her on social media. He researched her and he bought her information from a data broker and he knew where she lived. It's one of the reasons I use Incogni. 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
4: 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I'm Bird Williams.
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19: Hello, friends. Yes, they're making a foldable iPhone Duo. I have no idea. No, I don't. My buddy Clark Howard has one of these Samsung folding ones, and I mean Samsung started, but Apple, you know, will.
0: perfect it. I just don't think that I need something that big. I just don't. Why? I love y'all. I am an Apple cultist. When I go to New York City, I walk around the cube by Central Park seven times praying to Steve Jobs. I am in the cult. But I don't think I need this thing. It's kind of pretty though, isn't it? I don't think I do. Listen, I gotta tell you guys, as I look at my credit card bill to see how much I can afford, that you may be putting a lot of stuff on. 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
23: At 1 o'clock, sunny skies, 99 degrees in Tulsa. 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Iran targets U.S. assets in the Gulf region.
25: Iranian forces continue to try and fail to take out U.S. military ships in the region, and they are paying a heavy price for doing so. CENTCOM posted no U.S. Navy warship has been struck. All IRGC attempted attacks failed. Meanwhile, U.S. forces have successfully destroyed 10 Iranian tankers in just the last week. These vessels were part of a multi-billion dollar shadow network that funds the IRGC, and Iran cannot defend them.
23: Fox's Steve Harrigan. Goodbye to 100-degree temps after today.
26: After a record-setting high temp this afternoon, we'll see rain and thunder chances kick up after midnight tonight into tomorrow. A couple of the storms could be strong or severe with gusty wind, the primary concern. As we roll through a cooler day on Thursday, we'll hold on to some of those showers. But then the 90s return Friday, Saturday, Sunday, and most of next week before a stronger surge of cold temps arrive by the end of next week.
23: Fox 23 and KRMG's chief meteorologist James Adelot. September is National Suicide Prevention Awareness Month. And OHP trooper Chance Tuttle tells KRMG about Not One More, a campaign to reduce first responder suicides.
27: We are twice as likely to take our own life than to actually be murdered by a bad guy.
23: The organization is also working toward becoming the national model for how these types of programs run. A woman who murdered her roommate will now spend 35 years in prison.
28: Corey Bomelli pleaded no contest Friday to three counts, including first-degree manslaughter and desecration of a human corpse. Bomelli was arrested in 2020, accused of killing her roommate, Talina Galloway, whose remains were found inside a freezer in Arkansas in 2021. Bomelli will get credit for time served.
23: Fox 23 and KRMG's Ron Terrell. CASA of Northeast Oklahoma is looking for more volunteers to advocate for children who have been removed from their homes because of abuse or neglect. The organization hopes to recruit at least 26 new court-appointed special advocates by the end of the year. The volunteers receive training to work with children by attending court session or by attending court hearings, making home visits, and communicating with judges, case managers, and others involved in their cases. Tulsa's most accurate and dependable five-day forecast, the three big things you need to know, and more of the Eric Erickson Show is next. It's 103.
2: Hey, it's Skyler Cooper with Crystal Kelly. Just like that, triple digits are gone. We're looking at rain and highs in the 80s for Thursday.
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6: Record high this afternoon near 103, scattered showers and thunder after midnight tonight into tomorrow, especially in the morning, only 87 tomorrow, scattered showers. Showers Friday, mid-90s. Scattered showers Saturday and mid-90s. And Sunday, sunny, still in the mid-90s. From Fox 23, I'm Chief Meteorologist James Adelot for 96.5 KRMG, Tulsa's news, weather, and traffic.
5: 106, sunny, 99 degrees.
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5: Jewish leaders in Michigan are pressing for candidates to reaffirm safety of the Jewish community. It's 107. I'm Bert Williams, 96.5 KRMG, Tulsa's news, weather, and traffic.

0: Hello, welcome. It is Eric Erickson here across the United States. The phone number is 877-973-7425. Should you wish to be on the program, we'd be glad to have you. Don't forget, we're a month out from the Not Safe Radio Show. We've still got some tickets available. I'd love to have you. If you want to come, I have a lot of fantastic stories that they're really not appropriate for radio. We did this last year. We've been raising money for charity doing these things. You come, you hang out for a couple hours with me. You will spend the night laughing, I promise. Last year, I didn't tell any political stories. It was by design. But a lot of people said, you've got to have great stories from behind the scenes in politics. Oh, I do. And I will tell some of those stories. It's an off-the-record night. It's the Not Safe for Radio Show. They're not kid-friendly. They're not mother-approved. I would love to have you if you text the word SHOW to 33777. You can get a link to the tickets, Ticketmaster. They're on sale now. It's going to be a ton of fun. I hope to see you there. I'll be hanging out with the crowd afterwards. It's a fun night to hang out with the audience. It's way more relaxed. And it's just, I hope you'll think about coming. Tickets are on sale. Text SHOW to 33777. I still have to get some sponsors for it. I've been negligent. I had a big sponsor and they kind of like ghosted me and I gotta get some sponsors. But nonetheless, I gotta move on because I saw a story. I want you to know that Claude found a story. So we have a Slack channel and my entire team throws links in the Slack channel and I am notorious for not actually looking at all the links they put in there. So I've been taking advantage of Claude and Claude now goes through it at 10 a.m. every morning and compiles all the links people put in since 10 a.m. the day before and organizes them. And then Claude goes out and looks at some RSS feeds I've got set up and pulls in what Claude thinks are headlines people are talking about. So I do my own show prep and then I put the show together, look at this email and see what have I left out? What am I bored with? And maybe there's something more exciting. And Philip claims he also found the same story. And I think Philip is afraid of being downsized by AI. So he's claiming that he also saw this story that Claude highlighted. Maybe, maybe, maybe not. Who knows? Nonetheless, this story is relevant to something. I have been meaning to talk about this. There's a method of my madness here. This is from the Wall Street Journal. Esther Fung in the Wall Street Journal. It came out this morning. I want to read you some of this, and then there's a larger point here. It's not your imagination. Returning online orders is getting harder. Americans accustomed to free and easy returns are now smarting from surprise fees, shorter return windows, delayed refunds, and more questions about their reasons for sending products back. A few are getting warnings that they won't get a refund on their next return. April Bradley recently bristled at having to pay $7.95 to return a pair of Lane Bryant jeans she had purchased online that didn't fit. The Warren County, New Jersey resident said she would have preferred to try them on before purchasing, but a nearby Lane Bryant store had closed a few years ago. Lane Bryant wouldn't allow a free direct exchange for another size either, so she prepaid for a shipping label, drove to a parcel shipping center to drop it off. I was very angry. I sent an angry message to them, said Bradley, who acknowledged she can sometimes be a difficult customer. The company responded with an apology and an $8 credit. 68% of retailers now charge a fee on returns, or at least some of the time, up from 43% 5 years ago, according to Loop Returns, an e-commerce returns and exchange platform that tracks transactions for more than 5,000 merchants. Processing a return costs on average 27% of the purchase price, according to Optoro, a returns management software company. An analysis by online review platform Trustpilot found that mentions of returns correlate to a drop of roughly 1.6 stars in its 1 to 5 star rating range. The sharpest anger doesn't really stem from stricter rules necessarily. It's from a breakdown in transparency. Customers looking for Lane Bryant's return policy won't find it on the checkout page. Many retailers have policies like Lane Bryant that allow free returns if an item is dropped off in store, but now charge for returning through the mail. Mail-in returns at Zara, H&M, Uniqlo, TJ Maxx now incur fees that range from $4.95 to $11.99. Other sellers state simply that customers are responsible for return shipping costs. Return windows have gotten shorter. In the past 2 years, return windows dropped by 5%. Large brands have shortened the window by 12%, 43 days to 38 days. Macy's used to accept returns for a full year after purchase, but reduced it to 180 days in 2017, 90 days in 2019, and 30 days in 2023. Talbot's used to offer a return window of 60 days. It's now 30 days. In the same month that they began this, Home Depot said that Halloween and holiday decor must be returned within 30 days. Pumps, portable evaporative coolers, and portable heaters must be returned within 7 days. The items must be unused with proof of purchase to receive a full refund. Previously, those items could return in 90 days. McDonald's in some parts of the country have decided to get rid of the fountain drinks. No more free refills at many McDonald's around the country. Some stores have gotten rid of shopping carts altogether, or they've gone to the Aldi route where they now force you to put in a coin to get the shopping cart. You get your coin back at the end. You know what all of this is related to? It's not penny pinching by the companies. It's not. It really isn't. It's what happens when you move to a low-trust society. In fact, if you read through the Wall Street Journal story towards the bottom, there you get to this quote, a tiny fraction of customers who return 10 times more than the typical customer receive informational notifications with advice on how to find the right product and avoid spending time on returns, says an Amazon spokeswoman. Other merchants through third-party vendors verify refund claims, inform individual customers that their future return claims may be denied based on their pattern of returns, refund requests, and frequency of delivery. Some shoppers act like they are renting clothes. They clearly have worn the clothes and then returned the clothes. Many retailers now say that their return policy, they reserve the right not to issue a return or refund when products arrive in poor condition. And in some cases, refunds are taking longer because retailers are inspecting returned items. Home Depot says refunds can now take up to 17 business days. Think about that. Home Depot had to ban people from returning unused Halloween decorations because some people were actually using the Halloween decorations and then claiming they weren't returning them and trying to get their money back. Amazon has the most permissive return policy in the country. And if you keep returning stuff all the time with Amazon, they're going to start cutting you off from there as well now. Or at least restricting or monitoring what you're doing. It's because we live in a low-trust society. Now, people are no longer trustworthy. It was Ross Douthat, I believe, who said that if you hate the Christian right, wait till you see the post-Christian right. This is pagan America. We are not only a group of people who have left the church, but we've abandoned the basic Christian ethics on which society has largely governed itself. We live in a pagan society now, and people behave like the pagans did. You don't believe me? Just think about this. Oh, in Scripture, Paul tells Christians not to sue each other. Do you know why Christians weren't to sue each other while they were to settle things peaceably in church? One of the reasons is in Roman pagan society, lawsuits had become spectator sport. It was entertainment in Roman society. People sued each other just for the sake of suing each other because they could. And people would go to court, and the lawyers were entertaining. Lawyers became famous politicians in Roman society because people would show up and watch the lawyers argue, vying for the attention and affection of the crowd. Had nothing to do with what the law was. They wanted the attention of the mob. The mob could turn on the judge if the judge didn't go with the crowd. It was all about that. It was no longer justice. It was sport. And so Christians were forbidden from participating in a system that was no longer about justice. It was about sport. How many of you paid attention to the Lindsey Clancy trial and formed opinions based on what you saw? How many of you watched the People's Court or Judge Judy? It's not a coincidence that the rise of all of these sort of reality-based court shows have returned as society itself has turned from its past Judeo-Christian ethics. How many of you now have to have dash cams because of the insane drivers out there who no longer respect the law? I, this morning, pulled out of my neighborhood. It was a green light. Someone blew through the red light. It was a green light, and it had been a green light for several seconds before I went through. And I had been a couple seconds sooner, I would have gotten hit by the car that was going over 50 miles an hour down the road. It just blew through the red light because it didn't look like anybody was coming out of my neighborhood. Just no respect for the traffic laws. Happens all the time. The morons who get on the on-ramp on the interstate who refuse to act on the on-ramp, putting every single person's life in jeopardy. Why the heck are you people even driving? And it's not always an old person. people don't pay attention to the rules of the road. Think about the number of people who drive. I realize it's my repeated pet peeve, but the number of people who drive slow in the left lane. The left lane on the interstate is for passing. It's not for driving. And the number of people who not only drive slow in the left lane, but if you come up behind them fast, they don't get over. They act like they own the road. And if you try to like flash your lights to get them to move over, they hit their brakes and slow themselves down because they're not getting over because they don't respect you. They don't respect the rules of the road. They don't respect anybody else. It's all about them, themselves, and they don't want to get over into the lane they're supposed to be in because we are in a low trust society. In a low trust society, everything is for everyone at any time. You cannot control. There's no governing ethic. It's what I think is right at the time. And now as a result, we're having the spillover effect. McDonald's is having to get rid of the free refills. Why? Because too many people are showing up with McDonald's cups in the Northeast, the most pagan part of the country, and filling up their cups claiming that, oh, I ordered. How dare you? I'm going to sue you if you challenge me. So they've gotten rid of the free refills. They've moved the fountain drink machines behind the counter. No more free refills. You can't return your clothes easily anymore because too many people are taking the clothes and wearing them and then sending them back. You can't go into your local CVS or your local Target in half the country anymore and buy razor blades without getting a clerk to unlock the container with that they're in because people shoplift so much. I was in New York City in June with Fisher. We were up there for a radio conference. I went into a local Target that was down the street from my hotel. Every single thing almost was in. You know the stuff that wasn't? It was kind of hilarious. You know the stuff that wasn't actually behind a plastic locked shelf? The kitchen supplies. If you wanted a pot or a pan, I guess because you couldn't smuggle it out or no one wanted to cook. But the toothpaste, the deodorant, the razor blades, the shampoo, everything, all the toiletries were locked up. The dishwashing soap, the laundry, all of it locked up. Because of all the shoplifting, because of the refusal to enforce the law, because of the refusal to crack down on criminals, because we live in a low trust society where people have abandoned the Judeo-Christian ethics of this society, and it's driving up the inconvenience for all of us, it's driving up the price for all of us, it's driving up the societal toll for all of us. I bought my kids dashboard cameras for Christmas this past year because they encounter so many insane drivers on the road now. Who just, at COVID, we stayed inside for 2 weeks to stop the spread, and when people came out of their house, they all got dumber and forgot how to drive. This is happening across the country. So yeah, it's harder to return stuff now because of the number of people you know in your life, and some of you, I'm talking to you and you know it, who abused return policy so much that the businesses decided it's not worth doing it anymore. Fraud is rampant and on the rise. The traffic laws are disrespected. The refills are going away. Our conveniences in life go away when we don't trust each other anymore and criminal laws are not enforced. We can, by the way, turn the corner on this by following the golden rule. Do to others what you would have them do to you. It's a positive commandment. It's not a don't do to people if you don't want them to do it to you. Avoid doing bad things if you don't want bad things to happen. You know, it's an affirmative commandment to go do good things for other people. If you would have them do good things to you, it doesn't matter whether they do or not. There's no reciprocity involved. It's a you go do this stuff. Do good. Treat others well. Respect the laws, even the laws you don't like, including the ones that say, get out of the left lane. You're to pass there. You're not to drive there. And don't go wear clothes and then return them to the retailer and pretend you never wore them. Restoring trust takes time. Is it not a coincidence that we have lost faith and trust in our institutions at the same time in society we've lost trust all around between each other? Don't think it's a coincidence at all. There's a way to get it back, but it's hard, and it involves people regaining an ethic that they no longer believe in.
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3: 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Tulsa police working to address privacy concerns surrounding the city's flock cameras.
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3: 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I'm Bert Williams.
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0: Batavia, Illinois, 2:40 in the morning. A woman sees a flashlight and a shadow outside her window. Police say the man in her backyard was a registered sex offender. A military court convicted him in 2024. 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He never met the woman in Batavia. 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
3: Hola, welcome. It is Eric Erickson. The phone number is 877-973-7425. Real important, September 11th is, as I mentioned earlier, the 25th anniversary of 9/11. And I am going to spend time on the 11th in particular, marking that occasion. And this goes back to my daughter's question to me yesterday about when does the memorializing of 9/11 turn into almost a sort of idolatry of 9/11? And I want to spend, and I don't know that I have a clear answer on that, but I can tell my children who don't appreciate what things were like before 9/11 that there was a world that existed before that day, and that day, that world no longer exists. It is seared into the minds of anyone who was alive that day and saw those events, and every single person has a story of where they were that day. If they were, I mean, really 35 and older, everybody has a memory of where they were. And we will spend time on that on September 11th. But we got a political convention to cover tomorrow, and we'll cover Thursday's events on Friday as well. So the news can't escape us. You can't escape me telling you about the Rinnai tankless water heater, and you don't want to because it's just a glorious, glorious, glorious invention. 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
4: 14-year-old teen shot in Tulsa. Bert, we have an injury crash at 21st in the Gilcrease Expressway.
5: At 1:30, sunny skies and 100 degrees in Tulsa from the KRMG 24-hour Fox News Center. I'm Bert Williams with team coverage of our top story. Tulsa police investigating after a 14-year-old boy was shot in the chest.
6: It happened just after midnight Sunday at the Sandy Park Apartments near 11th Place and 61st West Avenue. Police say when officers got there, a crowd of people was helping the teenager who was shot in the chest. Paramedics took him to the hospital. Witnesses told police they heard gunshots, but investigators have not gotten any information about a possible suspect.
5: Fox 23 and KRMG's Michelle Lynn. PSO customers say their electric bills continue to climb while the state waits for a final ruling on PSO's rate case. Right now, customers are paying interim rates. Misty Lee says she's frustrated.
7: Shut the power strips while you're at work. Don't keep your air off during peak hours. We've done all of that, and it's still going up.
5: Customers have been paying interim rates since July. In and Out Burger making changes to their burgers.
8: Starting with the buns, no more sesame flour. Saying even small amounts can cause a dangerous reaction for those with allergies. Replacing iodized salt with sea salt. Following the replacement of high fructose corn syrup in its ketchup, now sweetened by real sugar. And no more cancer-linked red dye number 3 in its pink lemonade and strawberry shakes. Sales driving more stores. 430 locations, including new at Suntan Valley, Arizona and Hendersonville, Tennessee. Therese Crowley, Fox News.
5: 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The three big things you need to know and more of the Eric Erickson Show is next. 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
9: In minutes, Oklahoma weather can go from sunshine to where did my patio furniture go? 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
10: Wind, hail, and even the threat of a tornado warning.
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10: Heading for a record high, 103 this afternoon. Scattered showers and thunder after midnight tonight into tomorrow, and that'll hold temps down. Thankfully, 87 tomorrow's high. Mid-90s Friday, Saturday, and Sunday. A few widely scattered showers and storms Friday and Saturday. From Fox 23M Chief Meteorologist James Adelot for 96.5 KRMG, Tulsa's news, weather, and traffic.
5: 135, mostly sunny, 100 degrees.
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5: A Singaporean national pleads guilty to a cryptocurrency theft of over $200 million.
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5: Hundreds of thousands of passengers are stranded by major air traffic failures in the UK.
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5: House Democrats blocking a bill imposing sanctions on Russia. It's 135. I'm Bird Williams on 96.5. KRMG, Tulsa's news, weather, and traffic.
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3: Greetings. Welcome. It's Eric Erickson here. 877-973-7425. If you want to be on the program, let's go to Kathleen in Jacksonville, Florida. Welcome to the show, Kathleen.
16: Thank you for taking my call, Eric, and blessings to you and your family.
3: Thank you.
16: I'm calling because your daughter's asking, how long are we going to pay attention to this? And I would like to respond to her, and I would like to say that as far as I'm understanding in my lessons, this is the first time America has ever been actually attacked on our own soil. And secondly, the Jewish prayer during Seder in different times is always remember, never forget, because they want to pass it down from generation to generation about how very delicate they are and at risk they are. And the third thing is, the most important thing is we need to remember because we're not safe. Mm-hmm. As long as we have all of the terrorists and all of the activities going on that want Americans dead, we are not safe, and we need to remember that.
3: Amen. Well, and Kathleen, just clear up. My daughter doesn't believe we shouldn't remember it. She was affected yesterday by someone who she said it was morose. That it wasn't just it wasn't a remembering of it. It was beyond that. That it was like this person's entire demeanor changed and couldn't understand why the kids in the class who weren't alive then were not as in despair as the person was who was explaining it to him. And it just kind of, floored her. Like she understands the significance of it and doesn't think we should remember it even 100 years from now. I think we should, much as we have Memorial Day because of the Civil War still. But she was just very affected by the way the person, and so we, because I mean she wasn't alive then, and I'm mindful that we have more and more kids. It's like I wasn't alive for Pearl Harbor, which was the first attack on American soil from foreigners, and I was not alive then. I wasn't alive during the Vietnam War or the Korean War. Certainly none of us were alive during the Civil War, and so where do you balance the remembering and never forgetting with also the getting mad at people who are not as morose as you are? I think was her point, that this person who was describing it in their class was offended by the kids who were not alive then not reacting the same way. And I understand that reaction. I do. We don't, for example, recognize World War I in the same way Europeans do, particularly the British. I mean, there are towns in Britain that are no longer there because all the men went off to war and never came back. And so that's kind of they remember in ways. And I don't think we should ever stop. And I've been asked this question before of when do you stop remembering these things? I still on this program on D-Day. When we have D-Day, and it is a show where we are live on D-Day, I make a point of acknowledging it because it is a historic scar in our history that we should reflect on. And I will never not reflect on 9/11 on this program. Good Lord willing, 30 years from now, when I'm still on the radio, I will still be talking about 9/11 on 9/11 because I think it matters. The question is, do I then believe that other people should react as I do? No, I don't. And I do not react as some others do. But on 9/11, we'll save this up for 9/11. Speaking of 11, LIV Golf has just filed for Chapter 11 and has sent a letter to its fans. Interestingly enough, its top players are the people they owe the most money to, which I am not surprised by. I want to move back to a topic from yesterday. So I got to travel tomorrow, and I wrote a great piece that I wanted to send to people tomorrow, and then I had to cancel out sending it, and then when I reset it to send tomorrow, it actually sent this morning. So if you subscribe to my newsletter, you got tomorrow's piece today. So I might as well deal with this again, because they're starting to walk it back now. The Trump administration is drafting a rule that would allow married couples to tap into federal welfare benefits. So in the 1990s, the Democrats and Republicans got together in Congress and passed a bipartisan welfare reform legislation. Bill Clinton and Newt Gingrich, then the Speaker of the House, championed this. And here's the way it worked. There's something called a benefit cliff. If you were on welfare and decided you wanted to get off welfare, and so you started improving your lot in life, and your income went up, you would hit the benefit cliff. And when you hit the benefit cliff, your welfare benefits ended. And for a lot of single mothers, and welfare was mostly for single mothers, for single mothers, they were in a doom loop where if they tried to improve their life and they did it too rapidly, their welfare benefits would be cut and they could no longer afford their life and they would have to quit what they were doing and go back on welfare. And a lot of women over time just decided it was better off to never even try to improve their lives and just keep having babies and keep the benefits coming because, you know, $9,000 a kid. It was a doom loop. There are 870,000 people now on this particular fund that was designed in the 1990s, and it was designed this way. The child care costs for a mother would be covered, or a single mom, or single parent, I should say. The child care costs would be covered for a single parent up to a certain income point.

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1: Proposed now that married couples be allowed to go on this welfare program. Keep in mind the welfare program was designed for women to, or single, I should say single parents, but it was overwhelmingly women, to be able to improve their lot in life. Vance thinks that if you're a stay-at-home mom, you should be allowed to become a welfare queen. That's right. I mean, I'm not gonna dance around the diplomacy here. J.D. Vance wants stay-at-home moms to become the new welfare queen. The way the program would work is that this program that was designed for single parents whose kids were going to daycare, that now moms, so long as they stay home, they'll get that $9,000 per kid. But here's the catch. You have to be married and have a single income earner in the house. One income earner in a marriage, the stay-at-home mom. Now, I want to be real clear here. I support where the vice president's heart is on this because I think we should support stay-at-home moms. I don't mean to offend my friends who are females who work outside the house. I don't. Some of you made that choice and it's worked for you and your family. But also the data, not me, not Eric Erickson's opinion, the data overwhelmingly shows that kids who have one parent at home, and often it's the mom, but not always the mom, but kids who have one parent at home and they have a two-parent nuclear household, they outperform every other kid in education and real-time earnings. In fact, in a house where a mother stays home with the kids and the father works, that father out-earns his peers over time. The father who works while the mother stays home over time, that dad's going to make more money than other people similarly situated. That's not me. And people get so mad when you point, they feel personally insulted when you point out the data. And it's just the data. But I have a real problem turning stay-at-home moms into welfare queens, in part because where is their money going to come from? It's going to come from the moms who have gone to work. And it's going to come from the moms who work at home. I want to, again, play this out for you in a real-world scenario, how this would work out for people. In every state varies, and by the way, this program is deeply underfunded. Only 1 in 7 people right now as the situation can apply, so it's going to be like probably 1 in 15 people if the program were to carry out. Not everybody can get this, but you get into the program. In most states, the maximum income is $75,000. So real-world terms here. Here's how this plays out. A mom stays home with the children. They get $9,000 per child. The father makes $70,000 a year. They have two kids. So they get $18,000 a year from the government. The father's business offers the father a promotion with a 10% pay raise. That's a pretty hefty pay raise. So he's going to go from $70,000 to $77,000. He can't take the pay raise. He can't take the promotion. Because if he gets to $77,000, the hard cap is $75,000. They go immediately off the fiscal cliff. So he can't take the pay raise or they're going to lose $18,000 a year in welfare benefits. So the mom stays home with the kids. The kids go to school. The mom decides to take a part-time job while the kids are in school during the day. She can't do it. Because if she earns $5,000, she earns a penny. That's now a two-parent income. So unless she finds a part-time job that pays her more than $18,000 a year after taxes, she can't do it. So let's say the mom was a nurse before they had kids. She stepped aside from her career to have kids. The kids they finally get back into school, and she can go to work during the day when the kids are there. She can work in a doctor's office somewhere. She sat out on the workforce for 5 years. She takes some programs, certifications. She goes back in. She's not allowed to do that under this plan. Dad can't take the promotion, and mom can't take a part-time job. And so they're stuck. The kids get to college, and now the parents, 20, 25 years later, all the kids are now in college. The dad has never been able to take a promotion. He's now stuck in a dead-end job, no ability to be promoted. He's been passed over for everything. Mom has set out. She's lost her certification. She's lost the knowledge. She's lost the degree. She's going to be starting over at 50. That's the way this program would work. You turn stay-at-home moms into welfare queens. That's the way it works. Because remember, when all the kids are out of the house, that money's going away. So how many promotions did dad turn down? How many jobs did mom turn down? Because they wanted the welfare benefits. You've turned them into welfare queens.

0: reality of the program. I've got some Christian friends who are praising this program, saying this is necessary to promote families. You know what's necessary to promote families? Cutting the national debt. You know why people aren't having kids right now? Because they're very convinced, based on the real world data, that our future is worse than our past, that their kids will never have it as good as they had it. Do you know why? They're right. They actually are right. Do you know why? Because as government continues to grow, the private sector can't grow. Our government has grown so much so quickly now that our private sector is incapable of outpacing that growth. We cannot grow our way out of this problem without them drastically cutting the size and scope of the federal government. And instead, what are these people proposing? They're proposing a doom loop of expanding welfare benefits to stay-at-home moms. I don't know a stay-at-home mom who wants to be a welfare queen. And you know what else is going to happen with this program is they're essentially making the moms who've gone to work subsidize the moms who didn't go to work. They're making a lifestyle judgment call at the bureaucratic level of Washington, D.C. to say these moms are good and these moms are bad based on whether or not you work at all. Even in the House, you're not allowed to do it under this plan. It's not a good idea. There's a better way without robbing the Petersons to pay the Paulsons, and that's to give a massive tax credit or tax deduction and also address the national debt. You do those things, you're good. But right now, let's just be honest here. 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
0: Well, the Republican convention starts tonight in Dallas, Texas. The president speaks both nights, tonight and tomorrow. The vice president speaks tomorrow. The vice president is also speaking to the Ohio, Michigan, and Pennsylvania delegations, swing states, as he prepares for 2028. I will tell you, I have a serious objection. I have a real objection to one of the things happening at the convention, and I'm glad to know I'm not alone in this. I was talking to a number of people this morning who feel the same way as I do. I don't think that cabinet secretaries, who are not supposed to be partisan positions, should speak, in particular the Attorney General of the United States. I don't think the Attorney General of the United States, who is supposed to be the Attorney General of the United States as a whole, should be speaking at a partisan convention. And I think it's bad form for cabinet secretaries to do this sort of stuff. We are shattering more and more norms in the country, and I know that the people who support the president mock anyone who talks about shattered norms in the country, but I don't think that the attorney general should be speaking at a partisan convention. I don't. And other cabinet secretaries as well. I don't think they should. Marco Rubio is out of the country. I think Lutnick, of all people, who's probably the most partisan cabinet secretary, he's out of the country as well, but it's bad form for the cabinet secretaries to participate in partisan conventions, and I don't think they should do it. I don't care what others have done. It's just not right. At the same time, I'm going to be intrigued what the messaging is, and I do hope that the president and his team are able to wrap messaging around what is happening in the country with the Democrats going off the deep end, anti-American, believing we got what we deserved. I think the Republicans, we're going to nationalize the election, nationalize it that way. This is all happening, of course, at the same time as the Patriots versus the Seahawks on NBC tonight. I'm actually looking more forward to the football game than the convention. I'm looking forward to you going to EdenPureDeals.com and putting in the discount code ERIC3, ERICK3, and getting 3 Eden Pure Thunderstorms and saving $200. 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
20: Gas prices bouncing upward again.
21: Cleaning up an injury accident at 21st and Southwest Boulevard.
20: At 2 o'clock, mostly sunny skies, 101 degrees in Tulsa. From the KRMG 24-hour Fox News Center, I'm Bert Williams with team coverage of our top stories. Crude oil prices are at the highest levels in 2 months.
22: Brent crude, the global price for oil, topped $100 a barrel following a fresh round of strikes in the Middle East. U.S. oil, West Texas Intermediate, rose to $95.
23: We've already proven to ourselves that we can withstand oil in the 80s.
22: Adam Johnson of the Bullseye American Ingenuity Fund expects the U.S. economy to hold up.
23: Oil, $10 higher than that, 95. Okay, it's $95. It's not the end of the world. And again, we've proven that we can withstand that.
22: The spike today puts oil prices about 20% higher than a few weeks ago. Ginny Coselda, Fox News.
20: Tulsa County's burn ban will remain in effect through September 21st. As officials continue to warn of extreme fire danger, Tulsa police are addressing privacy concerns surrounding city's flock cameras.
24: During a town hall this week, police said the department plans to continue retaining camera data for 30 days. TPD saying the longer window can help detectives investigate crimes reported days earlier. Police claim the cameras do not capture faces, and other law enforcement agencies must provide a criminal or missing person justification when requesting Tulsa's data. Grant Merrill, 96.5 KRMG, Tulsa's news, weather, and traffic.
20: Governor Kevin Stitt has denied parole for Vina Stafford, the last surviving co-defendant in the 1978 sirloin stockade murders. Stafford was convicted for her role in the killing of 6 employees at the sirloin stockade in Oklahoma City. Stafford spoke at her parole hearing last month.
25: I'm very sorry for what happened. I wish I had been stronger and not have been so controlled that I literally did everything yes.
20: Verna's husband, Roger Stafford, was executed in 1995. A former lawmaker opposes Governor Kevin Stitt's plan for a constitutional convention.
24: Former State Representative Mark McBride argues only the legislature has the authority to put the convention question before voters and wants the measure removed from the ballot. Stitt's office says the Oklahoma Constitution requires voters to be given the opportunity at least every 20 years and says the governor acted to fulfill that requirement. Oklahoma voters last considered the question in 1970. Grant Merrill, 96.5 KRMG, Tulsa's news, weather, and traffic.
20: Tulsa's most accurate and dependable 5-day forecast. The 3 big things you need to know. And Fox Across America with Jimmy Failla is next. It's 2:03.
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31: Crash in the eastbound direction. I do see one police car on the scene of that one right now.
30: Get the most accurate and dependable traffic updates on 96.5 KRMG, Tulsa's traffic station.
20: 96.5 KRMG has Tulsa's most accurate and dependable 5-day forecast.
32: 103 this afternoon, that is a record high temp. Tonight, 74, but scattered showers and thunder developing after midnight. That'll last into tomorrow, only 87 tomorrow. Mid-90s Friday, Saturday, and Sunday, and a few stray showers Friday and Saturday. Saturday. From Fox 23, I'm Chief Meteorologist James Adelot for 96.5 KRNG, Tulsa's news, weather, and traffic.
20: 206, mostly sunny, 101 degrees.
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33: One.
20: A Minnesota man accused of killing his sister's boyfriend over their cat. It's 206. I'm Bert Williams on 96.5 KRMG, Tulsa's news, weather, and traffic.

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1: Well, just when you thought he was back, I don't know if Jimmy is maybe possibly meeting with ABC since now they've announced it's the end of Jimmy Kimmel's show. But either way, it's your radio buddy Rich Zeoli in for my radio buddy Jimmy Failla today as the Republicans get ready to start their convention in Dallas. And I got to ask you, think it's a good idea, bad idea? What do you think here on Fox Across America? Because I tell you, there's pros and cons to this, obviously. And I've been involved in politics for a very, very long time before I ever got into talk radio. That's what I did. I was a political operative, political consultant, worked on campaigns, ran campaigns, worked for various politicians, was a Republican county chairman in New Jersey for a long number of years. And I look at these things and I think everything in politics always has good and bad. Obviously, everything does. The good is that we're going to highlight a lot of these candidates who are in some very tough races. And it gives the Republicans an opportunity to bash socialism, but to offer an alternative. Because you can't just bash something. You can't just say it's crazy. Like, everybody knows it's crazy. And you got to also be able to offer an alternative to what they're offering, or at the very least, explain why what they're offering is going to cost people more money. Because right now, the socialists are all saying, oh, our agenda is going to bring you affordability. And affordability is all the rage. And the Democrats have this affordability agenda, which we're hearing so much over and over again. Is it really going to make things more affordable for you? Yes or no? So that's what the Republicans have to do tonight. They've got to be able to address that and then say why the plans that they put in place and President Trump's economic plans are working, but it takes a while to fully work. And yes, there's been some setbacks with the war in Iran on gas prices, but overall, the economy is very strong. That's the argument they have to make as well. And they also have to be able to have these candidates seem very likable, because likability is huge in this day and age. It really is. It's huge in this day and age. I did read that the speeches are going to be tailored for social media. You're not going to have long speeches at the convention. So that's good for everybody going to the convention, because nobody, and I mean nobody, likes a long speech. So tailored for social media means that these speeches will be soundbite worthy and quick hits. So drink every time you hear them say the socialists are crazy, because you're definitely going to hear that a lot tonight. And that'll be fun for all of us. The package of social media, the president is headlining this, and this is where you get into the good and the bad. So on the good side, President Trump's voters are not Republican voters necessarily. They voted for a Republican, but they may not vote for other Republicans. The Republican they voted for is Trump. They may not even vote in other elections. We've seen this many times. If Trump's not on the ballot, Trump supporters tend to stay home. So the president is trying to make the case to them, hey, listen, if you don't come out and vote, forget the fact that I'm not on the ballot. I am on the ballot because these wackos, if they get elected, are they going to impeach me? They're going to nonstop investigations. Our agenda is going to be derailed. And then they're going to start the socialist takeover of America. So, yes, you have to act like I'm on the ballot. I need you to protect me by going out to vote for all these people here who will be the dam between the socialists taking over and me getting to continue my agenda. That's the case he's making. Now, the downside to the president wrapping himself around these candidates is that if he is underwater in certain places, all politics is local. It's a great saying that was said by the former Speaker of the House, Tip O'Neill. I mean, other people said it too, but he kind of made it famous. All politics is local. So depending on which congressional district you're talking about, the candidate may have to run from Trump versus embrace Trump. Just depends on the makeup of that particular district. But those candidates are probably not going to be there at the Republican National Midterm Convention. They're probably going to be campaigning in their district. And that's okay, because they've been given the ability to say, look, if it doesn't work for you and your overall approach to what this campaign's about, if you've got to not necessarily run from Trump, but you just don't make Trump the issue, make other things the issue. It's not that you're going to go out there and be like, oh, I'm anti-Trump, vote for me. It's that you're going to make other things the focus of the election, as the Democrats keep trying to make the election all about Donald Trump. So if you've got some congressional district, like let's say New Jersey, I think it's the 7th district in New Jersey. There's a Republican incumbent named Tom Kane Jr. The woman running against him, the Democrat, former Navy helicopter pilot. She's running on this whole I'm a moderate thing. I hate the socialists. I reject the socialists. Here's how I'm going to make life more affordable for you. Now, Tom Kane Jr. in that district, it doesn't benefit him to make it all about Donald Trump. She's trying to make it all about Donald Trump. It's a swing district. It really is one of the last few swing districts, probably the last one in the state, to be honest with you. And you got to keep that seat because it's a Republican seat. He's got some problems because he was out for a while battling depression and he did stock trading. And so she's beating him up on that. But Trump is the issue in a negative in that district. So it's not that Tom Kane needs to trash him or anything like that. All you're going to do with that is alienate his voters. But you just talk about other things. In his case, he can talk about how if the Democrat gets elected, She's just going to enable the socialists by giving them one more vote as the majority. It doesn't matter if she disagrees with them. It's a Democrat caucusing with other Democrats who puts AOC as the potential Speaker of the House and Chuck Schumer as the Senate Majority Leader. And that's the message that has to be said. You know, all these Democrats, it's cute to me. It really is. It's cute. And I mentioned this yesterday. I was on America's Newsroom and I was talking about how Gavin Newsom's embracing the socialists, but so is Chuck Schumer. And for a while, Chucky was out there being like, oh, you know what? These people, they don't represent Democrats and they're not even significant. I'm not going to talk about them. Now, Chuck Schumer's out there saying, well, we're a big tent. What does that mean? It means I'm afraid and terrified that if I don't embrace these people, I'm not going to be the Senate Minority Leader anymore. And I want to be. Because every politician shares one trait in common. They want to stay in power. Anytime you hear them say, I'm leaving politics to go spend time with my family, that is what we call a lie. Nobody ever does that. Willingly. They're forced out. And then it's like, well, you got to give them the old, got to spend time with your family spiel. It was a great cartoon years ago. It actually had a politician saying, I'm leaving my family to spend more time in politics. It never happens. When politicians are in D.C., everybody's sucking up to them. They're raising all this money, making all this money somehow, going to steak dinners and drinking fancy, expensive wine they don't have to pay for. Like, you know, I'm going to give this up and go spend time with my family. That never happens. So Chuck Schumer wants to be the Senate Minority Leader. He actually really wants to be the Senate Majority Leader. In order for that, the Republicans have to lose the Senate. Could that happen? Well, it depends on the race, obviously. Starting with Texas, for example, James Tallarico, I think, is a terrible candidate. I know the polls are saying that he's got a lead over Ken Paxton, who's not a great candidate. He's got his own baggage, and he hasn't been working very hard, and he hasn't raised a lot of money, but he's still the Republican. And if Republicans want to win, they got to embrace the guy, and they got to help him raise money, and they got to help him win. Otherwise, the Democrats could get the majority. But Tallarico, he's out there. He really is. He's totally out there. This is the guy saying over and over again that we've got to destroy the pillars of climate change, white supremacy, and capitalism. Yes, we have to dismantle those three oppressive regimes. That's just crazy. He doesn't like beef. He doesn't like oil. He said oil is going to be like the cassette tape. It's going out. So we just have to facilitate that. Dude, it's Texas. They film Landman in Texas. Nobody wants to hear that. They love oil in Texas, and they love beef. They love cows, and they love independence. They don't want government controlling everything, which is why I think he's going to lose. But if you listen to the media, they'll tell you that he's got a lead right now. But it's September 9th. It's the day after Labor Day. The election's only beginning now. And yeah, Tallarico's got $70 million cash on hand, but there's only so much money you can spend in a race until you get diminishing returns. And people just go, shut up with your ads already. Enough. I don't need to hear the same ad 500 times a day. So really, that $70 million war chest he has, I mean, only a portion of that is going to be used in this race. The rest will be used for his national ambitions. In Michigan, I don't think Abdul El-Sayed can win. I think Abdul El-Sayed is way too polarizing. There was a clip, and I played this on my podcast yesterday. Abdul El-Sayed saying, we have to end the cult of hard work. The cult of hard work. So how do you think that plays with blue-collar workers in Michigan, for example? You know, blue-collar workers in Detroit, black voters in Detroit who go to work every day and work some pretty, you know, hard jobs. Guys who work in the auto assembly lines, whatever it is, in the energy sector. They're working hard, and then we have to end the cult of hard work. Translation, you shouldn't even have to work. If you don't want to, we'll just give you a living wage. Don't worry about it. And I think Syed's association with Hassan Piker, that vile streamer, is also going to hurt him in a big way, too. I mean, it's 9-11. We're remembering 9-11 this coming Friday. Hassan Piker, again, saying America deserved 9-11. And he tried to walk that back by saying, oh, I just meant it was blowback from all of our dalliances in the Middle East. But everybody knows what he meant. The guy doesn't like this country. I don't think Syed likes this country. So I think at the end of the day, Mike Rogers will pull that off. He's not the most inspiring candidate. Quite frankly, people are going to vote against Syed when they vote for Mike Rogers. And that's okay as long as Mike Rogers wins. I mean, I'm terrified of these people taking the majority. I really am. The map is still very much favoring Republicans right now, the way the map is written. But in these districts, there are people who are saying gas prices are killing us, diesel prices are killing us, and we don't think the Republicans have delivered. We don't think that the Trump agenda has worked for us. I'm not saying they're right. I'm telling you that's what they're saying. And they're saying that, and then you get a Democrat who comes in and goes, oh, we've had this affordability agenda. We're going to sell you on this. And they go, all right, sounds good. We'll give you a chance. Forgetting what things were like when the Democrats were in control. Part of this convention has to be reminding the voters that think of what the president inherited. The war on energy is a great example of this. You think about how high gas prices were under Joe Biden. Then they went down under Trump, and now they're up again because of the war in Iran. But under Joe Biden, they were very high. They were very high because of the war on energy. And the Democrats kept pushing that war on energy over and over again. And they didn't care about affordability, and they took your money and they spent it. When people have short memories in politics, they may not remember that. This convention could be an opportunity to take them down memory lane and remind them so that the voter goes, oh, yeah, you're right. You know, it wasn't that long ago that I was complaining about the party that was in power and saying that they were making my life completely unaffordable. And that's that, you know, that you want them to achieve that as well. They'll also focus heavily on some of the big accomplishments that the president has made, like securing the border, for example, which I think universally everybody agrees has been the best, the greatest accomplishment. Border secure, crime is down. And the MAHA movement too, the Make America Healthy Again movement, that's also going to be in front, on center stage, which is a good thing. There's a lot of moms out there who love the MAHA movement. Now, they may not put a Trump sign or a Republican sign on their lawn, but they're all in. They might have been Democrat voters before Bobby Kennedy joined the campaign, and then they voted for Trump. You want those moms and dads too, but mostly moms. You want those moms to come out and vote for the Republican, because if they don't, the MAHA agenda could come to an end with more draconian Democratic control. That's going to be another message that is pushed by the Republicans in Dallas. So yes, there's pros, there's cons, there's good and bad. Overall, they're betting on it's going to be much more positive, and the negatives that are there, those individual candidates can handle that by dealing with their race as their race and not making it about the president as much as their Democrat opponent tries. All right, it's Fox Across America. It's Rich Zeoli in for Jimmy. We got a big show for you today. Secretary Sean Duffy is going to be on the show a little bit later, so don't go away.
0: A show so good, people don't know what to think.
2: 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Are you sure this is legal?
3: 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It's fun though, isn't it?
0: Fox Across America with Jimmy Failla.
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7: Tulsa police are searching for a suspect after a 14-year-old boy was shot in West Tulsa.
6: One.
7: Tulsa County burn ban will remain in effect through September 21st. I'm Bert Williams.
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5: And obviously, a lot of these Democrats are now running away from socialism, at least for the general election purposes. But they won't run away once they win. They won't, because the energy of the party is still with the socialists, the Democrat Socialists of America. And did you see their nutty convention? My favorite was the one guy who said GLP-1s are about genociding fat people. Genociding fat people. So if you believe in Ozempic or Wegovy or Mounjaro or any of the other injectable GLP drugs that you see all the commercials for day in and day out, formerly fat people dancing, and celebrating the fact that they're now formerly fat people. Well, those fat drugs, fat shots, as the president calls them, they are actually tools of genocide. Genociding obese people. You can't make this stuff up. You really can't. I mean, if you tried to make it up, it would sound like very, very bad parody. Like, nobody would believe that. But no, that's what the guy said. So those people are the energy of the party right now. And a lot of young people are believing what they're told and they're going with it. So this is a good example. Karishma Manzoor. Won't answer. Socialist or capitalist? This is a candidate running midterm elections. Great question. Where do you fall on this? Now, it should be very easy, right? I'm a capitalist. I love America. I'm a capitalist. Why can't it be that simple? Part of the reason is because these people can't speak English. I mean, like, in terms of speaking the plain English that we can all understand. Everything sounds like they're teaching a philosophy class. It always does. Here's cut 7.
6: Do you consider yourself a socialist or a capitalist? Again, trying to help voters understand where you are.
7: I'm just a regular American trying to improve people's lives right here in New Hampshire. We have the richest country in the world, and I believe that anyone who works...
6: Do you consider yourself a socialist or a capitalist?
7: I consider myself to be a scientist. I'm a scientist. I'm not an ideologue.
6: Yes. But when you put yourself on the ballot, people like to have some understanding of how these things work. So you won't answer a specific yes or no on that?
7: Interestingly, it's only the media that are asking the questions. I'm talking to people who are just excited.
6: Well, that is our job.
7: Talking about the fact that they don't have livable wages.
5: That's amazing. I consider myself a scientist. I consider myself Batman. It doesn't mean I'm Batman. Answer the question. Are you a socialist or a capitalist? Why is this so hard? The answer is she sides with the socialists. She doesn't want to say that. Because if it was only the media saying this, then she would say a little bit of both. And people don't care. I have some socialist ideas. I have some capitalist ideas. But nobody cares. But she can't even answer the question. She's got to run away from it. Because it's not popular. Because when you really break it down, if you get outside of the Democrat primary voters and you look at the data on this, the data keeps saying the same thing. And that is that socialists are not popular. They're not popular with black voters. They're not popular with Latino voters. They're not popular with white working class voters. They're popular with college educated white liberal women, quite frankly, and that's it. And college educated young people who have their degrees and they're working at Starbucks and they're frustrated by that and all the college debt that they have. And then the socialists come out and be like, you should be angry. Blame somebody for the fact that you don't have the kind of job that you thought you'd get. Blame somebody. Take your anger out on somebody. And so they go with that. But no, the socialist thing is not popular, and that's why you're seeing right now most Democrats are running from it, except for Gavin Newsom. But he's not on the ballot right now. His election that he's got to deal with first and foremost is running for the primary for president. And in the primary, when the most diehard Democrat registered voters go out to vote, they're voting for the left. They're going for the socialists right now. So if you're on the ballot in midterms right now, you're running away from the socialist label. James Tallarico's in Texas, a great example. This is a guy who said he was embracing of all these things. We got to dismantle capitalism and blah, blah, blah. Now that he won the nomination, now that he's got to win the general election, he's a capitalist, he says. Oh, he's a capitalist. No, he's not. Abdul El-Sayed said the same thing. But don't forget what they say in the primary election. Don't forget who they cater to in the primary. If you're running for president in 2028, yeah, you're dancing with the socialists now. And then you'll try to get away from him in the general. Just like these candidates are doing now in the midterm elections. With the Dallas Republican National midterm convention set to take place. And all the Fox personalities are going to be there. Yes. So we'll talk more about that as we continue. It's Fox Across America's Yoli for Fela. Don't go away.

0: We are 96.5 KRMG, Tulsa's news, weather, and traffic. 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
1: Rain and cooler weather. Can you believe it?
2: Bert, we have a non-injury collision just reported at 21st in Cincinnati.
1: At 2:30, we have sunny skies and 102 degrees. From the KRMG 24-hour Fox News Center, I'm Bert Williams with team coverage of our top stories. Goodbye to 100-degree temperatures after today.
3: After a record-setting high temp this afternoon, we'll see rain and thunder chances kick up after midnight tonight into tomorrow. A couple of the storms could be strong or severe with gusty wind, the primary concern. As we roll through a cooler day on Thursday, we'll hold on to some of those showers. But then the 90s return Friday, Saturday, Sunday, and most of next week before a stronger surge of cold temps arrive by the end of next week.
1: Fox 23 and KRMG Chief Meteorologist James Adelot. September is National Suicide Prevention Awareness Month. And OHP Trooper Chance Tuttle tells KRMG about Not One More, a campaign to reduce first responder suicides.
4: We are twice as likely to take our own life than to actually be murdered by a bad guy.
1: The organization is also working toward becoming a national model for how these types of programs can run. Some of the jurors of the murder trial of Lindsey Clancy are speaking out after the jury failed to reach a unanimous verdict, resulting in a mistrial.
5: The jury foreperson appearing frustrated at times when describing that one holdout juror who she says kept them from reaching a unanimous verdict.
6: We read to him on numerous occasions the definition of reasonable doubt from Judge Sullivan's instruction. He actually said one day in the end, well, why don't we have the judge come in and read it again? And we were like, no, we have it in front of us.
5: So the jury spent 7 days deliberating whether Clancy should be held criminally responsible for killing her three young children. Clancy's defense argued she was suffering from postpartum psychosis, not guilty by reason of insanity.
1: Fox's C.B. Cotton. Tulsa's most accurate and dependable five-day forecast, the three big things you need to know, and Fox Across America with Jimmy Failla continues next. It's 2:32.
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1: 96.5 KRMG has Tulsa's most accurate and dependable five-day forecast.
3: Record high this afternoon near 103. Scattered showers and thunder after midnight tonight into tomorrow, especially in the morning. Only 87 tomorrow. Scattered showers Friday, mid-90s. Scattered showers Saturday and mid-90s. And Sunday, sunny, still in the mid-90s. From Fox 23, I'm Chief Meteorologist James Adelot for 96.5 KRMG, Tulsa's news, weather, and traffic.
1: 235, mostly sunny, 102 degrees.
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1: There's a legislative move to reintroduce a bill to drop the work week down to 4 days.
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1: Jewish leaders in Michigan are pressing for candidates to reaffirm safety of the Jewish community. It's 236. I'm Bert Williams, 96.5 KRMG, Tulsa's news, weather, and traffic.
14: Across America, great to be with you today. It's Rich Zeoli in for Jimmy. The Republican National Midterm Convention taking place in Dallas. I wanted to go, but I didn't have any ability to get there. And I'm also on dad duty this week because my wife's on a work trip. So I've got dad duty. And then I also wasn't really invited. No, I'm kidding. I was invited, but I just couldn't pull it off. And I have a sinus infection. So if I sound stuffy, it's because of that. This will be my third week on antibiotics. They're trying me on a third antibiotic now because they can't seem to kill this thing. I have one of those antibiotic resistant strains, apparently. So that could be fun. You know, who knows? Turn into a zombie or something? End of the world? I don't know. Or maybe I'll just be stuffy for a few days. Probably that. The number, if you want to weigh in, do you think the Republican National Midterm Convention is going to help, hurt? What are your thoughts? 888-788-9910. 888-788-9910 for you to get on Fox Across America. Tom is calling. He's leading the way from the Lake of the Ozarks, Missouri. Tom, what's going on?
15: Hey, just a beautiful day here in the Ozarks, let me tell you.
14: I bet. I'm jealous.
15: You know, the thing is you're talking about capitalism, and, you know, capitalism is not dead. If you don't believe me, go south to Mexico. You're at one of these resorts. I don't care if you are, you know, visiting an Airbnb style thing. You've got kids coming out of the woodwork. You've got parents and grandparents that are all peddling either hats, blankets, bracelets, earrings. You never know what they're peddling. But that's capitalism. Capitalism is also, you have a child and you say, hey, they come to you. I need some money. What, would you like to make some money? Go mow the yard.
14: Right.
15: All of a sudden, oh my goodness, I got to mow the yard. And I can make 10 bucks mowing the yard or 20 or whatever it is. That's capitalism. If you just give that child money without doing something, that is socialism, period. I mean, it's that simple. If you give an allowance and you've done nothing, it's welfare.
14: But I think a lot of them are literally selling people on that point. You don't have to work. We'll just give you money.
15: Exactly. But the thing is that when I'm 62 years old, I wanted something. It wasn't that I needed it. I wanted it.
14: So why do you think young people who are in their 20s are falling for socialism then?
15: Well, look what happened in 2019.
14: We can
15: sit at home, sit on your butt. In 2019, 2020, because we're closing the government down and we're going to pay you to stay at home. In fact, we're going to pay you really well to stay at home. Mm-hmm. If you're going to stay at home and do nothing, but we're going to pay you very well to do that. You know,
14: COVID did a lot of that too. COVID did a lot of this for the young people because they basically were forced to be stuck at home. And then I think it's the education system. And Tom, thank you for the call. I appreciate it. And I agree with you on capitalism. I absolutely do. But if you wonder why people in their 20s and early 30s are embracing socialism, you know, my guess is that they didn't grow up like Tom did or how I did or maybe people in their 40s did, which is that they knew about the fall of the Berlin Wall. They knew about the collapse of the Soviet Union. I'll give you a good example. So Ryan Reynolds, the actor, came out last week, and we talked about this when I was filling in for Jimmy last week, and he trashed the 80s. which in my opinion is the greatest decade ever. When I was a little kid in the 80s, I wasn't a teenager or anything like that, but I still love the 80s. I love 80s movies, I love 80s music, I love 80s comedies, 80s comedians. I just love the 80s. I think everybody does. I mean, they still have an 80s channel. You know, they have 80s dance parties. But he comes out and he trashes the decade. And I think a big part of that is because that was the decade that we saw the collapse of the great Soviet experiment. When the Berlin Wall fell, people didn't start running into East Germany. They didn't go the other way. Everybody from East Germany came into West Berlin, excuse me. They didn't run into East Berlin. They went into West Berlin. You know, East Germany was the part that was controlled by the Soviets. And when that fell, everybody was more than happy to come over to the Western side and to get a little freedom. But the problem is you've got a lot of young people right now who don't remember these lessons. There was an op-ed in the Wall Street Journal yesterday about how dumb these kids are for embracing socialism. Yeah, but you know, when you go through college and you've got a professor there who goes on about how great Mao was, like there's a concept right now called China maxing. It's a true thing. Everybody's going on, particularly on the left, how great China is. Oh man, China's amazing. They love it. You got a professor who's in there and tells you that, you know, Chairman Mao was a great guy. Similar to what Hassan Piker keeps saying to his 3 million followers. A great guy. And you don't focus on the fact that he also killed 65 million people. Like, you don't mention that part, or you kind of gloss over it. Like, he was a great guy. I mean, you know, as far as brutal genocidal dictators go, but he killed more people than anybody. More people died under his tenure than Stalin, Hitler, Pol Pot, Che Guevara. But they don't talk about that because they love Mao's philosophy. They love the idea of the communist socialist philosophy. So you get somebody who goes to college. They probably come from a privileged life. They're at an Ivy League university and their parents are spending $60,000 to $100,000 a year for them to go to college. And they hear a professor talk about how great socialism is. It just hasn't been tried right. And then they graduate and they go, I'm a socialist. And maybe some of that is kind of, you know, rebelling a little bit, like, well, you know, I mean, I'm a socialist because it sounds cool. Well, now everybody's saying it in that generation. So it's not a matter of it sounding cool anymore. Now it's a matter of it being put into action. There's no doubt in my mind, at some point, they'll wake up and realize it doesn't work in the real world. The question is going to be, what are the economic consequences between now and then? But here's that guy. He's a trans theorist. He's an abolitionist. He wrote the book Belly of the Beast. His name is Deshaun Harrison. And the GLP-1s, fascism, baby, cut 12.
13: GLP-1s just mark a new phase in body fascism. The political deployment of GLP-1s is fascistic, not because individuals take them, but because the conditions under which they become necessary are shaped by a world fixated on genociding fat people. This is a structural critique that asks what happens when the conditions produced by capitalism, by public health, by the state apparatus, and by anti-black desire align around a single bodily ideal that leaves little to no room for divergence and

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1: Everywhere you look, there's oppression. I mean, you mow your grass, the bees are oppressed. It's a capitalist evil plot to kill all the bees and bring about the fall of the populace. I don't even know, but that's how their mind works. My mind doesn't work that way. My mind's like, oh, these drugs could help people who are having a real problem with their weight, and there you go. And then they can go and live healthy lives. This guy thinks it's genocide, thinks it's fascism if you work out, if you eat healthy. And there were a lot of those people saying that at the Democrat Socialist Convention. But we can't think like that is our problem. That's why we're the problem, because we can't, our minds don't work in that matter, because we deal in common sense and reality, and not everything is a freaking trigger. Sometimes it just is what it is. It's not some secret capitalist plot to destroy people. I think they view everything as a secret capitalist plot to destroy people. I think The View is a secret plot to destroy my brain. That much I think. Here's Whoopi Goldberg on The View talking about why this election matters so much.
2: If you want to see change, you got to make the change. It doesn't matter your color. It doesn't matter if you're a Democrat or Republican. If you want change, you got to get out there and make it happen. And you got to find every way that you can to vote. Don't cheat. I don't remember the last time we've ever had cheating in voting. We never had these conversations until this one came along. But here's the deal. This is now on all of us. Every one of us. Doesn't matter your color. Doesn't matter your sex. You want it to change. You're the only one who can do it.
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2: 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Find out where you can vote and help your elders get to the places to vote. Help everybody you can to get out this vote, because our lives literally depend on this.
1: Our lives depend on this. And she said don't cheat, but they also keep saying over again, Trump's going to steal the midterm elections. Steal them. I don't know how. They never explain that part either, but they always fearmonger with that. But now you have to vote because your lives literally depend on it. These people are so dramatic. They really are. They're so freaking dramatic. Because, you know, if the Republicans win, that's when they'll start the firing squads and the gulags. That's when they'll do it. I mean, they've never done it before, but now, this time around, no, definitely now. At this point now, yes, that's when they'll start killing all the opposition. Now. Not then. Then they could have, but they didn't. But now, they'll definitely do that. And remember something, too. You know, the people that are out there who are the loudest voices in the room right now, many of them could become United States senators. Abdul El Sayed's a great example of this. This is a guy who says some of the most vile things. And in the spirit of bipartisanship, all I keep thinking about when I hear this clip is, does this sound like a guy who's stable to you? Does this sound like a guy who can reach across the aisle and work with Republicans if he gets to the U.S. Senate? Like John Fetterman does. He crosses the aisle. He works with Republicans. He votes like a Democrat, but he works with Republicans. And that's why they hate him. And there's all these stories now about how John Fetterman doesn't like being a senator and he's got to be removed from office. Because if you cross them, it's what they do to you. But in the spirit of bipartisanship, can you imagine a guy who says this, becoming a U.S. senator as a Democrat and then reaching across the aisle to work with Republicans, cut 11.
5: And I'm running because I know that Donald Trump is not himself the disease. He's just the worst symptom of the disease of our politics. Yeah. The disease is the system that allows big corporations and billionaires and special interests to buy and sell politicians in ways that leave them rigging the system against us. It's why we got to pay more for all we got to buy, get paid less for the work we do, and watch as our money gets misspent doing stupid things rather than doing smart things here at home.
1: You know, I'm all for making sure that big corporations don't cheat. I'm all for making sure that these things, but in special interest, should not be buying politicians. Like, yeah. But you see what he does there? It is the classic us versus them. You're suffering. You're getting paid less. Your money is getting misspent doing stupid things, not by the way we spend it, not by the way the government spends your money, which is actually what he should be saying. No, he's like, oh, the money's getting misspent doing stupid things. What he's really trying to say there is because of the war, because of our association with Israel. But it's all about how you have less because somebody has more, not because the government's taking too much of your money, not because the government's taking your money and then completely blowing it. No, never that. It's never that with these people. You will never hear them come out and say, you have less money because the government takes too much of your money and is irresponsible with how it spends it, which is why we're $40 trillion in debt. No. In order to maximize getting people out this November, it is the classic game of Elon Musk has more than you, therefore he's the problem. That's why you're suffering. As if they take his money and give it to you. That's never going to happen, but that's what they tell people and make them believe it. As they head into midterm elections with this false sense of, I can get mine.

0: 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Be right back.
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6: 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I'm Bert Williams.
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4: Story I want to get to later in the show. Inside AOC's MAHA outreach. Yes, the darling of the left, Alexandria Ocasio-Cortez. She's ready to run for president. She's now reaching out to the Make America Healthy Again movement, trying to embrace it. David is in Arizona. You're on Fox Across America. How are you, my friend?
5: I'm all right. I'm looking, trying to get away from where I'm at. So I'm moving out, thinking about moving this way for the cheap property. But we do not have a capitalist society. It hasn't been capitalism since Roosevelt came in and created Social Security, SNAP, food stamps, and all these other programs. And then, what was it? I think it was Jimmy Carter created FEMA. It's all to bail the city. These are all bailouts for the people. We complain about the bailouts for the rich, but you're getting one right now with all these social programs. And all they want to do is add more. And if they are successful and get $3,000 checks to every single person in the bottom, which is basically the bottom 60% of people, you are now attached to the system and you're under their control.
4: Yeah. Look, I don't disagree with you there.
5: All it's going to do, hey, you've got an extra $3,000. Well, what happens to rent? What happens to the cost of groceries? These companies know you have it. They have a duty to their stockholders, not to the people. And as long as the stock grows, well, your 401k grows. So it's a lose-lose situation for everybody. Prices have to go up to support your 401k, to support your retirement plan.
4: David, thanks for the call. I appreciate it. Look, I think that the point that he made earlier about Roosevelt and Carter, yeah, there's no doubt the Democrats, it actually started under Woodrow Wilson, but Wilson to Roosevelt to Lyndon Baines Johnson with the Great Society and Barack Obama with universal health care, I mean, with Obamacare. It's always been the Democrats' plan. When you say to them, you turn around, you go, listen, here's the reality, okay? Everything the government does is going to make things more expensive because it's going to change the marketplace. The marketplace is going, like, rent control is a great example. You do rent control and then there's less inventory. So then rents actually go up. There's always an unintended consequence to everything that they do. We've stopped explaining that to people. We've stopped saying that to people. And look, companies want to make sure they can maximize their pricing. They want to be able to sell a good that's competitive so that people will buy it. But they also want to make sure they don't lose money on that. I mean, the whole goal is to make money. That's the goal of capitalism, to make money, make as much money as you can. And then people will be maximized by that because they'll get paychecks and they'll live a good life and everybody will win. But that's become a bad thing now. Like, well, you're making money. You're selling a product for a price that's maybe we consider to be too expensive. Like, I understand certain products right now are too expensive because they're cyclical and that's the difference. But there's also an incentive by companies to charge as much as they can without pricing people out of the marketplace. And they're very good about, the private sector is very good and supply and demand is very good about figuring out what that sweet spot is. Now, for things that you have to buy, food, for example, gasoline is a great example of that. That's different. You know, that's cyclical and that's not necessarily subject to the whims of supply and demand. That's subject to a lot of other factors. That's what we're talking about right now. We're talking about those areas. And what the Democrats are going to try to do is seize on that to say our affordability agenda is going to lower grocery prices and lower gas prices. The Republicans' job this week is to turn around and say, actually, they will make them even worse. They can achieve that, and they've got a chance of holding the majority in the Senate, majority in the House, and stopping the crazies at bay. It's Fox Across America. It's Rich Zeoli in for Jimmy. We got a big hour coming up. Secretary Sean Duffy is going to join us. So don't go away. We're just getting warmed up.

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Well, now, there's a place where you can meet them fast. 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
7: Rain and cooler temps are on the way.
8: Cleaning up a non-injury collision at 91st and South Yale.
7: At 3 o'clock, partly cloudy, 101 degrees in Tulsa. From the KRMG 24-hour Fox News Center, I'm Steve Berg with team coverage of our top story. We will finally get a break from the heat tomorrow.
9: Still looking at rain and thunder chances kicking up again after midnight tonight. Overall, the severe weather risk stays limited, but a couple of the storms this evening, especially north of Tulsa, could produce some strong wind gusts. And tomorrow, finally, we break the heat. Only in the 80s. We will warm back up into the 90s again as we head through the weekend with a few stray showers, especially Friday and Saturday.
7: That's our chief meteorologist, James Adelot. He'll have more on the forecast coming up. Tulsa police say a conversation turns into a frightening ordeal for a mom on Tuesday inside the Walmart at 68th and Memorial.
8: The woman told police a man walked up to her and talked briefly about her two kids before he took her one-year-old child from her cart, put the child in his own cart, and started to walk away. They say she was able to take the child back and lock herself and her kids inside the store bathroom to call for help. Police say they found the suspect, 50-year-old Marshall Dixon, at a nearby bus stop, and say when they told him what the woman said, he said, quote, "Yeah, I did that." He was arrested and booked on a complaint of kidnapping. Rodney Lay, 96.5 KRMG, Tulsa's news, weather, and traffic.
7: Tulsa police are searching for a suspect after a 14-year-old boy was shot in the chest at a West Tulsa apartment complex. Officers responded to the Sandy Park Apartments near West 11th Street and South 61st West Avenue just after midnight on Sunday, where they found the teenager being helped by a crowd before he was taken to a hospital. Police say the victim is expected to survive, but witnesses have not been able to provide investigators with information to identify a suspect. Tulsa's most accurate and dependable 5-day forecast, the 3 big things you need to know, and Fox Across America with Jimmy Failla is next.
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11: 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Good thing Chase Thompson and John Pilbeck are tracking every detour, delay, and why is this backed up again moment across green country.
12: 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Use Highway 66.
13: Backing up traffic now, we're talking about almost 5 miles.
11: They'll help you dodge the headaches and get where you're going faster with traffic updates during the KRMG morning and afternoon news. We are 96.5 KRMG, Tulsa's traffic station.
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9: Heading for a record high, 103 this afternoon. Scattered showers and thunder after midnight tonight into tomorrow, and that'll hold temps down. Thankfully, 87 tomorrow's high. Mid-90s Friday, Saturday, and Sunday. A few widely scattered showers and storms Friday and Saturday. From Fox 23, I'm Chief Meteorologist James Adelot for 96.5 KRMG, Tulsa's news, weather, and traffic.
7: Right now, partly cloudy and 101 degrees in Tulsa.
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7: And a Minnesota man is accused of killing his sister's boyfriend over their cat. I'm Steve Berg on 96.5 KRMG, Tulsa's news, weather, and traffic.

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1: That's right, it is, and it's Rich Zeoli in for Jimmy today as we're watching the Republican National Convention in Dallas. Getting ready to talk to Secretary Sean Duffy a little bit later this hour here on Fox Across America. Great to have you with us. You know, illegal immigration seems like it's not an issue anymore. I mean, the president solved the border crisis. He did it. He closed the border. That is Trump's absolute signature accomplishment. Universally, everybody agrees that the border was a mess and now it is better. Well, I shouldn't say universally. There's a lot on the left who, well, A, never acknowledge that it was a mess. And if they do, they're just acknowledging that it wasn't messy enough because they want everybody to be able to come here. The question of health care for illegal immigrants, whether or not Democrats support that. As the pendulum starts to shift here a little bit and Democrats are now embracing socialism and Democrats are trying to court socialist voters, they're talking about universal health care for everybody, as in everybody, as in whether you're here legally or not, as in whether you can afford it or not, as in whether you work or not, everybody gets it. Now, universal health care, it doesn't work. Medicare for all, no, they don't even know how to implement that. Those are just talking points. They don't really have plans around that. I mean, understand that point, too. I was talking to the head of a hospital system the other day, and he was saying when they say Medicare for all, they have no concept of what that even means. But it doesn't stop them from saying it, because they love the promise of that. Now you get into the question of whether or not you're covering illegal immigrants. So I'm going to start with Jake Tapper from CNN talking to House Minority Leader Hakeem Jeffries, because the provision that the Democrats have put into the House bill would cover illegal immigrants for their health care, illegal immigrants. And a lot of Americans have a real problem with that. I mean, we understand that if an illegal immigrant goes to the emergency room, they're taken care of. Nobody turns them away. Ronald Reagan signed that law into practice, and that's how that goes. Nobody's questioning that. It's a question of getting your standard day-to-day care and every form of care covered and paid for, which becomes a huge incentive to come to this country. I mean, you can leave a country, say Mexico, for example, where there's very bad health care, and come to the United States, and not only is it the best health care system in the world, it's free. All you got to do is just cross the border, and that can be yours. See how it becomes an incentive to get people to come here? Here's Jake Tapper, cut two.
2: They talk about the provisions, and it's right here, subtitle E, and this has to do with the repeal of health care subtitle changes, and specifically what it is. How they characterize it is, you want to give health insurance to undocumented immigrants. I understand that's not really an accurate depiction, but what it does do is...
3: It's a lie.
2: It's a lie, but what you support does bring back funding for emergency Medicaid to hospitals, some of which does pay for undocumented immigrants and people who don't have health insurance.
1: Now, it's not a lie, because you are taking care of illegal immigrants. You are. The hospital issue, though, and let's take Texas as a good example of this. Texas has a lot of rural hospitals, and those hospitals have to treat illegal immigrants either way. That's the law. They can't turn them away. They're not allowed to do that. And then the question is, and who picks up that bill? Person has no insurance. They're not in this country legally. They come to the emergency department. And that's where a lot of people get their medicine. They get their health care through the emergency department. And the idea is that you'll reimburse those hospitals in those rural areas for all the people they see who are including illegal immigrants. That's the thinking beyond that. Here's Lawrence Jones going with Senator Jeanne Shaheen from New Hampshire, claiming that no Democrats support health care for illegal immigrants. That's her claim. Cut one.
4: I haven't heard anybody in my party saying that illegal immigrants should get access to the health insurance marketplace.
5: I'm so glad you said that. Actually, I have some tape of your Democratic Party members saying this on the debate stage. So they've all said it. Let's play the clip.
6: A lot of you have been talking tonight about these government health care plans that you proposed in one form or another. This is a show of hands question, and hold them up for a moment so people can see. Raise your hand if your government plan would provide coverage for undocumented immigrants.
5: Okay. Senator, that's literally every member of your party, from moderate to more progressive.
1: Lawrence Jones dropping the hammer. Well done. Well done. That's every single member of the Democrat Party. They've ran on this. So when you turn around and you go, oh, look, we're just reimbursing the hospitals for seeing illegal immigrants. Yeah, but that's not all you want to do. Okay, that's not all you want to do. What you want to do ultimately is make sure that every person who's illegal can, yes, get into the health insurance marketplace. Here's a montage provided by Mays Moore on X. Various Democrats talking about health care for illegals. You'll hear such voices as Kamala Harris. I don't know if it was a wine or pill day. Gavin Newsom's hair, Bernie Sanders, Pete Buttigieg, and Elizabeth Warren.
7: I am opposed to any policy
3: that would deny in our country any human being from access to public safety, public education, or public health, period.
7: Universal health care for all, regardless of pre-existing condition, regardless of the ability to pay, and regardless of your immigration status.
8: When I talk about health care being a human right, last time I heard that undocumented people are human beings as well.
9: Just to be clear, that health insurance for undocumented immigrants is a deal breaker for you.
10: Excluding people from the ability to get in on health insurance, we're not just harming them, we're punishing ourselves.
11: Medicare for all, as I put this together, covers everyone, regardless of immigration status. And that's it.
1: That's it. And that's it. Well, then fine, then own it and just go with that and say, yeah, that's what we're going to do and see how that works out for you. But you see now why they're running away from it. Those Democrats raised their hand on the debate stage in the primary because they all wanted to get the Democrat nomination for president. Within the Democrat Party right now, this polls really, really high. And you can't get the nomination unless you embrace all these things. That's why Gavin Newsom's hair is out there right now, even bragging about giving health care to illegal immigrants. Not saying he's going to do it, saying that he's absolutely 100% he did it. And he'll do more of it if he becomes president. Because in the Democrat primary, that's what plays. You can't, but then you get into the general election. And this is what I've been saying earlier. You get into the general election. Now, suddenly, you turn around and realize, ooh, that's not that popular now, is it? No, it's not. Because common sense people realize that it becomes an incentive for people to come to this country illegally and then stay and never leave. So you've got to clamp that down. But the broader point, too, on illegal immigration, this will be highlighted in Dallas this week, is the fact that we have secured the border and closed the border. Democrats are still going all in on abolish ICE. Plays great in a Democrat primary. It really does. If you're running in a Democrat primary against another Democrat and you want to go to your left flank and show that you're more lefty than your opponent, you 100% turn around and go, oh, we got to abolish ICE. You get into the general election, you turn around and go, well, I don't mean abolish ICE. What I mean is we divert funding to other agencies and blah, blah, blah. You start dancing, doing that little dance. But no, of course they want to abolish ICE. If they abolish ICE, then there's nobody here to actually remove the people who are in this country illegally. There's no mechanism. There's no removal agency and authority. That's what ICE does. If you abolish ICE, and that means that everybody who's here, whether it's 20 million, 40 million, I mean, we don't even know all the numbers, but that means every single person gets to stay because there's nobody to remove them. And that's why they want to do that, because then they can turn those people into voters. Register them as Democrats. Make them U.S. citizens and register them as Democrats is what they want to do. Here's Tom Homan talking about the problem if you are in this country illegally. Cut six.
12: Here's the issue. If the message you want to send the whole world, enter country illegally, it's a crime, it's okay. If you get an order removal, ignore it.
13: No.
12: Have a U.S. citizen child, and you're good to go. The law means nothing to you anymore. If that's the message we send the whole world, enter the country legally, it's your crime, don't worry about it. Have a U.S. citizen child, and you're off the table. If that's the message you want to send the whole world, the most vulnerable people put themselves in harm's way, like under Biden administration, where 4,000 aliens died making that journey. No, the law enforcement is meaningful, and if you're in the country legally, you got a problem.
1: You got a problem if you're in this country legally. Now, we know how, say, a lot of conservatives feel about it. How do black voters feel about it who may not necessarily vote Republican? Well, Stephen A. Smith has the answer on that. He was talking about this with Politico and how this actually harms black voters. Cut 15.
14: I personally have been one of those people who firmly believes that the larger number of migrants who cross the border illegally and are allowed to be here, the less the black vote is needed. And I already feel like we're a disenfranchised community because I think we've been very flagrant and transparent in our support for one party since 1964. As a result, what has happened? You have one party that has a license to take us for granted. You have the other party that doesn't really work for us because they know they don't stand a snowball's chance in hell of really getting a vast majority of our vote. And as a result, we're ignored by both sides of the aisle, and we're the lone disenfranchised community in America.
1: Now, Macklemore is playing in Philadelphia September 19th. It's not far from my house. I'm probably not going to go see him, but I'm going to get Mikey tickets. Mikey, do you want to go see Macklemore? I can hook you up with a couple pair of tickets if you need. You let me know, all right?
15: What is this again?
1: Okay. September 19th at the Link.
15: I'll be at a Mets game.
1: sorry about that. How the Mets doing, by the way?
15: Not good.
1: I know. I just wanted to hear you say it.
15: Starts today, you know?
1: Yeah. No, how the Jets doing?
15: I'm actually a Giants fan. But
1: how the Giants doing?
15: Well, they haven't played yet, so we'll see.
1: Right.
15: Eagles play Sunday also, I think.
1: I know.
15: 1 o'clock.
1: Yeah, I'm feeling good about our season, by the way.
15: I picked them to win the division, if you saw my tweet this morning about NFL
1: I did not. I missed it.
15: Yeah. Unfortunately, but I got to be objective, and My sister has converted to an Eagles fan, as I've told you in the past. So
1: yeah, she's the smart one of the family.
15: Apparently.
1: She really is. You're just going to go down the sinking big blue ship. I get it.
15: Well,
1: loyal guy.
15: We'll say we got a new coach, so you never know.
1: That's true. Well, this is Macklemore saying ICE is a terrorist organization.
13: I say free Palestine. Woo! I say free Lebanon. Woo! Free Cuba to the Congo to Sudan to Iran and all the people living in America that have to live in fear because of this terrorist organization, ICE.
1: Man, that's going to be a hell of a show on September 19th. What a banger. I think I'll pass. All right, Secretary Sean Duffy's going to join us in a little bit. It's Fox Across America's Yoli for Fela. Don't go away.
0: He's the host you shouldn't get too close to.
16: 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Things you wouldn't understand. Things you couldn't understand. Things you shouldn't understand.
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20: We'll finally get a break from the heat tomorrow. Rain expected overnight into the morning. Highs tomorrow only in the 80s.
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20: Tulsa police arrest a man who is accused of trying to kidnap a woman's child from her shopping cart inside the Walmart at 68th and Memorial on Tuesday.
19: One.
20: And Tulsa police are searching for a suspect after a 14-year-old boy was shot in the chest at a West Tulsa apartment complex. I'm Steve Berg.
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1: It's Rich Zeoli in for Jimmy today, and this is a big one here on Fox Across America. It's my honor to welcome to the show the United States Secretary of Transportation, Sean Duffy. Mr. Secretary, this is a big deal. How are you?
5: Oh, I'm doing well, man. How are you doing?
1: Doing really well. I got to see your wife on Sunday. Now I get to talk to you today. It's a great week so far, so I'm very, very happy.
5: I love the BS is flowing right off the beginning.
1: Absolutely.
5: I love it.
1: I learn from the best. Come on. You're going after these truck drivers with legal driver's licenses, these driving schools that give people illegal licenses and don't really teach them. Pennsylvania has a lot of them. They might lead the nation in those. Talk to us about those efforts and why they're so important for safety on the roads.
5: So first off, the last administration, Joe Biden, Pete Buttigieg, they let in millions of folks into the country illegally. And as we move forward to over the last 18 months, what we've seen is a lot of people have come in to get commercial driver's licenses, and they've done one of two things. First off, we've had long-standing rules for commercial drivers that they speak English. It's not about migration. It's about safety. You got to be able to speak to law enforcement or first responders if something happens with your vehicle, and they have to speak English. We had schools across the country that we're not, again, you don't have to test someone. You can just talk to someone and know they don't speak English. And they wouldn't flag these individuals. They'd move them through their schools, and then they'd get tested. Now, my kids are all going through, you know, I'm the one who teaches my kids how to drive, and they go to the DMV, and they do a behind-the-wheel test with the instructor. Well, for commercial drivers, many of these states will use a third-party tester. And these testers would know these guys don't speak English, and they would give them a commercial driver's license. We had those issues in the system, but also what we had is we had schools. It was kind of like the learning center in Minnesota. Guys would come in, they pay $1,000, they just get a certificate that they passed the driving school, that they have the skills and the knowledge to drive an 18-wheeler, an 80,000-pound vehicle, and they didn't get behind the wheel, they didn't do any classroom, they did nothing. And they got a certificate that they passed the school, and then they go to a third-party tester, get a driver's license, hit the road, and as you're on the way to Walmart or to church on Sunday, lo and behold, you have one of these unqualified drivers slamming into your car, and they're hurting people, killing people. And so we've just said no more. We're shutting down the schools, the worst offenders, and we're going to start looking at these third-party testers that are giving licenses out to people who should never have a commercial driver's license. And safety comes first. Drivers who are well qualified come first. And if we take the fraud off the road, what happens is rates come up a little bit, and you can have an American commercial driver who can make a living and support their family, as opposed to trying to compete with a fraudster that drives rates down, and you'd make more working at Walmart than driving truck because you're competing against those who haven't done that lawfully and legally. And so we're bringing safety and common sense back to trucking.
1: I mean, the fact that some of these people can't even understand road signs is terrifying.
5: Oh, listen, it's horrifying. And the question becomes, if you're one of the states, if you're one of the governors that have approved and allowed for folks who are unsafe to get on your roads, what you're really saying is, I don't care about the safety of my own citizens. The people who live in this country, that vote in this country, that work in this country, that shop in this country, you don't care about them and their family. You care more about those who can't speak the language, those who've come in illegally or unlawfully. And It's a warped mindset. And what I listen, there's a great debate happening on migration in this country. I agree with the president in regard to those who come in illegally, we should deport. That's not this conversation, though. This conversation is simply about, do I have a right, whether you're a Republican or Democrat or you're nonpartisan, do I have a right to be safe on an American roadway from a driver who isn't qualified to be behind the wheel of a big rig? And I think you have that right. And some of these governors say, no, we care more about putting unqualified people on the road because of some liberal ideology that they have. And people get hurt. They lose their lives.
1: Yeah. And these commercial driving schools, they're targeting people. They're preying on them. And what they're doing is unconscionable to their fellow Americans by allowing this to occur.
5: Yeah, 100% of it. Can I tell you what's different? So I'm a regulatory agency. So I don't have at the Federal Motor Carriers Division. I don't have like the FBI. I don't have like a state patrol group of guys that go out on American roads. We don't have federal officers on those roads. We partner with the DMVs, the state patrols all across the country in every individual state. Well, if you're a state that wants to cooperate and partner with us to make your roads safer, that's great. We have a lot of states that don't want to partner with us, say California, Illinois, Minnesota, New York, a little bit of Pennsylvania. Sometimes they cooperate, sometimes they don't. What's now happened is we have a partnership with the Department of Homeland Security and the Department of Justice. Our U.S. attorneys in the states are partnering with us, which now means through DHS, I have law enforcement on the roads helping us, and then I have prosecutors who are going to prosecute these cases. So because of that partnership, we are.
1: Mr. Secretary, I'm so sorry I have to run, but thank you so much for joining us on Fox Across America. Keep up the great work. This is a super important issue. Thank you, sir.
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6: Rain and storms overnight, cool temps tomorrow.
7: Cleaning up a non-injury hit and run at 61st and South Yale.
6: At 3:30, partly cloudy, 101 degrees in Tulsa. From the KRMG 24-hour Fox News Center, I'm Steve Berg with team coverage of our top story. We might finally be done with triple-digit heat.
8: After a record-setting high temp this afternoon, we'll see rain and thunder chances kick up after midnight tonight into tomorrow. A couple of the storms could be strong or severe with gusty wind, the primary concern. As we roll through a cooler day on Thursday, we'll hold on to some of those showers. But then the 90s return Friday, Saturday, Sunday, and most of next week before a stronger surge of cold temps arrive by the end of next week.
6: That's our chief meteorologist, James Adelot. He'll have more on the forecast coming up. A Dewey police officer commits suicide this week.
9: The Dewey police station was closed yesterday after it was turned into a crime scene when an officer took his own life at the station. The Oklahoma State Bureau of Investigation is handling the incident, and Washington County District Attorney Will Drake confirmed the officer's identity as Sergeant Robbie Hicks. OSBI confirmed Hicks died at the Dewey Police Station from a self-inflicted gunshot. DA Drake tells KRMG the investigation will most likely be a short one, and he will release a statement about the findings next week. Sergeant Hicks was an 8-year veteran at the department, and police say an emergency protective order was issued and being served at the time of the suicide. Kirk McCracken, 96.5 KRMG, Tulsa's news, weather, and traffic.
6: Tulsa police arrest a man who is accused of trying to kidnap a woman's child from her shopping cart inside the Walmart at 68th and Memorial on Tuesday. Police say the woman told them that 50-year-old Marshall Dixon walked up and started talking about her two kids before grabbing her 1-year-old child. Tulsa police say she got the child back and locked herself and her kids in a store bathroom. Police say when they found Dixon at a nearby bus stop and asked him about what happened, he said, quote, "Yeah, I did that," end quote. Tulsa's most accurate and dependable 5-day forecast, the three big things you need to know, and Fox Across America with Jimmy Fela is next.
18: 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Don't guess. Get the latest weather updates and plan your day the smart way.
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8: .103 this afternoon, that is a record high temp. Tonight, 74, but scattered showers and thunder developing after midnight. That'll last into tomorrow, only 87 tomorrow. Mid-90s Friday, Saturday, and Sunday, and a few stray showers Friday and Saturday. From Fox 23, I'm Chief Meteorologist James Adelot for 96.5 KRMG, Tulsa's news, weather, and traffic.
6: Right now, partly cloudy and 101 in Tulsa.
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14: Two.
6: Several states are moving to get rid of tax breaks for data centers.
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6: And Jewish leaders in Michigan are pressing for candidates to reaffirm safety for the Jewish community. I'm Steve Berg on 96.5 KRMG, Tulsa's news, weather, and traffic.
1: Now, the question I keep getting today is Jimmy off because he's trying out for Kimmel's job? Mikey, is there any truth to that? I've gotten a few messages from people wondering why I'm here. Is he trying out for Jimmy Kimmel's job?
15: Gonna have to shoot that one down.
1: No, okay. Nope. All right. Well, Page Six reported that he was. No, actually, they reported yesterday that he's out. His contract is not going to be renewed beyond 2027. ABC is apparently denying this, but it looks like Kimmel is probably out. The contract is not getting extended, the source told Page Six, which noted that Kimmel signs one-year contracts with the Disney-owned network. And a spokesperson for ABC pushed back on Page Six reporting, saying this information is inaccurate. Any reports about the future of the show at this point are purely speculative. Back in March, Trump called on ABC to fire Kimmel. But the president didn't need to because the marketplace will do that all by itself. It will fire him just like it fired Stephen Colbert. Kimmel's not funny. A year ago, obviously, tomorrow, we will be remembering the assassination of Charlie Kirk and celebrating Charlie Kirk's life and his legacy, and they'll be doing that at the Republican National Convention, mid-convention in Dallas. Kimmel, as you remember, mocked Charlie Kirk's death, mocked his assassination. Comedian said the president was mourning Kirk as if he were a goldfish, among other vile things he said. They took him off the air. Then they wound up putting him back on the air.
14: But like with Colbert, you had to wonder if it was just fleeting. So, Mikey, what's your sense of the denial? Is the denial an official denial, or is the denial a denial off the record denial?
15: I think it's a denial to give themselves time to see how they're going to respond to it, right? Because if it's really the case, then you would think, I thought he would have opened like his monologue last night, like addressing it maybe. But I texted Jimmy the report as soon as I saw it last night after I had dinner. So I just, you know, saw it come across the wires and I was like, oh, wow, that's interesting. But I wonder what it also means for, like, you know, they realized the whole thing with Colbert was like how expensive it was with the staff and everything, right? Remember that whole thing?
14: Yeah.
15: Is ABC and Disney making that same decision now? It seems they could be. Would anyone really blame them in the end? I mean, you know.
14: So last night, if the report came out that they're denying this and he goes on the air after that report comes out, why wouldn't he begin by saying there's rumors about me getting my contract killed? Sorry to disappoint you. Sorry to disappoint Brendan Carr. You know what I mean? Make a
15: right.
14: joke about it.
15: Exactly.
14: He doesn't even mention it.
15: Yeah, so maybe they were blindsided by the Page Six getting it, right? Getting the scoop. I mean, who knows? Yeah.
14: That tells me he probably is on his way out.
15: He isn't or is?
14: No, he is.
15: He is.
14: Yeah, because I think if you weren't, that would be your opportunity to turn around and mock it and, you know, and take a victory lap. But if there's even a hint that you might be out the door, whether it's been finalized or not, you're not going to say anything, right?
15: Right. Yeah, exactly. And isn't his wife like the executive producer too or something like that?
14: Yeah.
15: So... I don't know. I mean, no one's really going to feel bad for those two at the end, right? I think they have enough money to get by. Maybe he wants the Howard Stern deal, by the way, where he just does like one day a week now. He's good buddies with Stern, right? So
14: that's a good deal.
15: yeah,
14: that's a good deal. I mean, one day a week and you basically take your summer off because, God forbid, he did one day a week in the summertime. I mean, what kind of way? Slave drivers here? Come on.
15: Doesn't he not come in anymore, too? He does from the Hamptons or
14: something? He hasn't been in years.
15: Yeah.
14: I mean, to produce Jimmy Kimmel's show has got to be, and what did they say with Colbert? It was like $100 million a year or something, maybe more?
15: Yeah, I don't know. Josh, do you remember how much it was?
16: I mean, I think it was around $100 million, and I think it was like 200 staffers on
15: the show. Yes, that's 200, yeah.
16: Yeah, that's where it might be mixing up 100, 200, but yeah.
14: I mean, that's crazy to me because there's two people to run this show, Mikey and Josh, and then there's a host, and that's it.
15: 15 hours a week, yeah.
14: And most TV shows might have maybe one or two more staffers, but not that many. That's what I mean. These late night shows, the model of having so many people work on them to come up with very, you know, marginally funny at best, usually not funny stuff that only caters to one segment of America and then divides the other half, doesn't seem like a great return on your money to me.
15: No, I think you're right. And I think late night as a whole is changing. I know Jimmy's probably talked about this in the past a little bit, but there could probably come a day where the Tonight Show ends. I mean, we could see it, you know?
14: Yeah, probably will, because I don't know how many people... Well, first of all, I don't think anybody wants to turn on the TV 11:30 p.m. and then get a political lecture, have all the politics of the day thrown their way. They want an escape before bedtime. I think that way.
15: Yeah,
14: and they don't want to get all hopped up and their cortisone levels are flowing and they're all fired up and then they try to go to sleep after. Like, who can go to sleep after that? Nobody.
15: No, you're right.
14: And every sleep doctor tells you, if you want to get a good night's sleep and fall asleep, take a gummy. No, they tell you you got to relax, you got to clear your mind, you got to turn off the news, turn off the stressful stuff, and then let your body and your mind wind down. You turn on that show and you think, oh, I'll get some laughs, I'll get an escape from reality, and it's just Trump sucks and they're Nazis and fascists and blah, over and over. You're like, oh my God, this is awful. Now, if you watch MSNBC or MS Now, I guess maybe that's relaxing for you. Maybe that's how you want to end your day, but he could just be over there. I mean, they could just do... Like Jimmy's got Fox News Saturday night with Jimmy Fallon on Fox News, obviously. He's killing it. Every Saturday, he's killing it. I don't think Kimmel would kill it, but they could just have his show be on MS Now at 11 o'clock at night. They could follow the Gutfeld model and just put him on that network. I mean, the only people that watch him now are watching that network, so why not just consolidate it?
15: Yeah, that's actually a great point. I mean, they could do something like that. And, you know, he took the whole summer off also, right, Kimmel?
14: I think.
15: So I know Stern did the same thing, but I mean, I don't know. They had a rotating guest host like Rosie O'Donnell. So, you know, who knows? But yeah, I really don't know what the future is, but late night's definitely changing. That's for sure.
14: That's got to be nice to have your entire summer off, huh?
15: Oh, yeah. It must be great. You know,
14: I mean, if you're a teacher, you make less money, but you get your summer off. But if you're Howard Stern or Kimmel, you're making a lot more than a teacher and you get your summer off. And then you come back in Howard Stern's case and you work one day a week.
15: After they fired a bunch of other staffers. Yeah.
14: Exactly, right? Because if you only are doing a show one day a week, you don't need as many staffers. So by him doing that, by his laziness, he winds up firing all these staffers. And here's what I don't understand. How does one day a week in radio, when we're supposed to be talking about the day's events and what's going on and giving analysis and everything like that, having fun, because everybody's got to go to work every day, 5 days a week, and they turn on the radio and they hear a rerun, they hear a best of. I mean, one day here and there, no big deal, but every single day, 4 days of the week, they get in their car, they turn it on to Sirius XM, the Howard Stern channel, and it's the Monday show being replayed for the rest of the week.
15: That's no way to get new listeners. That's just a way to maintain the super fans, essentially, who will listen no matter what, right? Because he's got a few of those, I'm sure.
14: Yeah.
15: But yeah, no. I mean, I think he's kind of just phoning it in at this point.
14: Oh, 100%. 100%. What a disgrace to the genre. You know, I mean, as a guy who does this professionally, it's a disgrace to the genre to think you can only do it one day a week. And he's not the first. Rachel Maddow does her show.

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1: Very rough relatable.
2: 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And he's terrified to go out of his house because of germs. He locks himself in. It's like a shut-in. 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I don't get it. I mean, if you love this job, you want to do it more, not less. You're always looking for more opportunities to expand your platform. You're not trying to diminish it. But I think these guys, they reach a point, too, where it just becomes the networks or whatever says to them, you're just not worth it anymore. So we're going to keep paying you, but you're not worth it. You're not delivering us the return on investment. And in many cases, you might be hurting. Because I genuinely believe Jimmy Kimmel hurts that show. And if you had somebody on there who could be objective and just be a little bit just less hostile, I think it would do better. And that's a marquee show right there. I mean, that's a marquee show. So I don't know. We'll see what happens. My money is that he's on his way out. If not immediately, then soon. And this is how they're kind of like soften the blow by putting it out there and, you know, little drip, drip, drip, drip, drip. That's my guess of it. Let's find out what's going on in Texas. We'll talk to Texas radio legend and our buddy Paul Gleiser. We'll have him call us. He's at the Republican National Midterm Convention in Dallas, so we'll get his take. And, of course, he knows all things Texas. A little bit later in the show today, we'll talk to our buddy Taylor Riggs, and we'll even get some other surprises for you. And I still have to get through with what happened on The View today, as a matter of fact. Speaking of ABC, that whole network's a friggin' mess. It really is. The entire network is just a mess. And I don't know what the plan is to save them. I really don't. I don't want the FCC going after them. I don't want Brendan Carr shutting anybody down. All I want them to do is let the marketplace figure it out, and the marketplace will deal the punishment that they're deserved. We'll be right back.
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8: We might finally be done with triple-digit heat. A cold front will bring rain and storms overnight into the morning rush hour tomorrow.
7: Two.
8: The Dewey Police Station was closed yesterday after it was turned into a crime scene when an officer took his own life at the station.
7: One.
8: And Oklahoma Governor Kevin Stitt has denied parole for Verna Stafford, the last surviving co-defendant in the 1978 Sirloin Stockade murders. I'm Steve Berg.
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4: Paul Morrow is a person you know very well, not only guest hosting this show, but he's on Fox News every single minute of every single day. He's a retired NYPD inspector. He's on Fox News right now, but somehow he's also joining me on Fox Across America. Paul Morrow, how are you, my friend?
5: I'm good, Rich. Am I on right now? What the heck
4: did I do now? Yeah, you're on special report right now as we speak. You've got it worked out in such a way that you're on TV and radio at the same time. You don't even know. It's amazing.
5: That's exactly right. I'm ubiquitous.
4: Yeah, you are that talented. Tell me who Ramzi Qassem is.
5: All right. So Qassem is a lawyer who has dedicated his professional practice to opposing the United States government at every term relative to counterterrorism. He parades as if he's doing all this for civil liberty purposes. But when you see how he's behaved and some of the stuff that he's done, I can tell you that I find it very hard to believe. He has sued NYPD. He has sued the U.S. government. He has sued over Bagram Air Base. He has sued over Guantanamo. He created an anti-law enforcement entity at CUNY, the City University of New York, which is one of the most virulent, politicized, anti-police, hyper-progressive, the kind of folks that take over the campuses, one of the most in the country. I'm sure that that's no accident, that that's where he found fertile ground. He's used his law students to help him with these lawsuits. He also has defended a sworn Al-Qaeda member at the height of the war on terror, not more than a year after the 9/11 attacks. And his brother-in-law was on the plane that hit the Pentagon. So he has quite a terrorist pedigree himself. I'm not saying he's a terrorist, but I'm just saying that where he stands on all of this, to me, is no mystery. And then, of course, as part of his professional ascent, he ends up, you ready? I hope you're sitting down, which I know you are because I've hosted the show. He ends up as an attorney in the last 2 years of the Biden administration as a special advisor to the White House on immigration. He's got no immigration background. This is not what he does, but nonetheless, you can imagine the impact of that. If he does have an immigration background, it's not visible to me. And he ends up at the Biden White House. All of this apparently made him just too perfect for Mamdani to pass up. And so when Mamdani came into office and had to decide who his top attorney would be, he picks this character. And this is the guy he says, in defense of him handing the pen to him, to Ramzi Qassem, Mamdani says that, oh, he wrote the executive order on creating a day of remembrance of 9/11. Now, Rich, you and I both know that a mayoral executive order just creating a day of remembrance doesn't need the city's top lawyer to do it.
4: Right.
5: And
4: right.
5: Instead, Mamdani decides to hold this very performative press conference, and he does two things. He makes sure he hands the pen to this guy, and he does something else, which is he hands it first to Jessica Tisch, who, first of all, is Jewish, but also is the police commissioner. And so she's sort of the breathing, living avatar of Mamdani's most hated agency in the room. She, I think, was taken by surprise. You know, somebody reaches out to hand you something, and that's kind of a circumstance. It's the mayor. You take it. And then all of a sudden, she finds herself handing this sort of radioactive pen to Ramzi Qassem. As soon as the thing was over, she ran out of there, I assume, steaming. You know, she's known for having something of a temper, but he did it on purpose. It was a humiliation of her, and it was a thumb in the eye, to my mind, to all of those who take 9/11 at face value and who don't want to look for the moral equivalency that he is famous for relative to 9/11. He sends out the same tweet every year on 9/11 that essentially says something like, "We mourn the 3,000 that died that day, as well as the tens of thousands killed in the wars afterwards." In other words, America, it's really all your fault.
4: Right. Right, and that's very similar to what Abdul El Sayed says and Hassan Piker says. They can't just remember those who fell on 9/11 or the heroes. They have to also make it about all the bad things that America did and all the bad things America did leading up to 9/11. They also love to do that as well, Paul.
5: They do, and they know nothing about that. First of all, he uses as the linchpin for all of this sort of rhetoric Gaza. Has he ever gone there? If he's so committed, why doesn't he go there? Why has he never been there? Why has there never been a delegate? His wife was willing to go to Syria and Lebanon. Lebanon's in open war right now. Southern Lebanon is getting bombed regularly by Israel these days because of Hezbollah. And yet, has he ever gone there? Has he ever taken an active role? He'd rather just sit around and complain about the American government and, you know, preach to the choir of the clueless boomer larvae that put him into office. And they're all just absolutely ignorant of the fact that radical Islam, which was fomented by the Saudis, that much is accurate, was created essentially, it came out of Wahhabism. And it was a way for the Saudi royal family to control their restive rural areas. And it grew beyond their ability to control it, and you know the rest. There are other factors involved, of course, political and so on. And we all know about the Soviet war in Afghanistan and the fact that the UBL was receiving at one point support here from agents, you know, elements of the agency of the CIA. But all of that radical ideology does not come down to America, predates America. You know, the British dealt with it in World War I. The way Lawrence of Arabia was able to rally the tribes to his cause in order to attempt to expel the Ottoman Turks from the quote-unquote Holy Land there, most of what's today Jordan, he had to frame it as a jihad, as a holy war. None of this is all that new. But, of course, it is just very convenient for these guys to blame America. It goes, like I said, right to their base. And as a guy who picked up and moved here, you got to say to yourself, why? He and his family were the 1% in Uganda.
4: It's a great question.
5: They compound there still.
4: Yeah, you raised that point. Yes, you raised that point yesterday. I thought it was an excellent point you raised on Outnumbered. Paul, listen, this is a tough week for you, and you're doing heroes work, and God bless you, buddy. I really appreciate everything you're doing for us, Paul Morrow. Follow him at Paul D. Morrow and watch him on Fox News. He's on there right now. Thanks, buddy.
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2: Good afternoon. It is now 4 o'clock. I'm April Hill in with Steve Berg on the KRMG afternoon news with Hill and Berg. It's 102 degrees, but we're almost there. Just a few more hours and we're going to get some relief. Something cool today, a story that we're working on other than the cooler weather. Girl Scout cookies this year will now include something for your furry friend for the first time ever. We're going to have those details and how you can buy those for your pets coming up in just a bit. But our top story is the heat and what's coming. We may be done with the 100-degree weather after today for a while.
3: Still looking at rain and thunder chances kicking up again after midnight tonight. Overall, the severe weather risk stays limited, but a couple of the storms this evening, especially north of Tulsa, could produce some strong wind gusts. And tomorrow, finally, we break the heat. Only in the 80s. We will warm back up into the 90s again as we head through the weekend with a few stray showers, especially Friday and Saturday.
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4: Tulsa police say a conversation turns into a frightening ordeal for a mom on Tuesday inside the Walmart at 68th and Memorial.
5: The woman told police a man walked up to her and talked briefly about her two kids before he took her one-year-old child from her cart, put the child in his own cart, and started to walk away. They say she was able to take the child back and lock herself and her kids inside the store's bathroom to call for help. Police say they found the suspect, 50-year-old Marshall Dixon, at a nearby bus stop, and say when they told him what the woman said, he said, quote, "Yeah, I did that." He was arrested and booked on a complaint of kidnapping. Rodney Lay, 96.5 KRMG, Tulsa's news, weather, and traffic.
4: Oklahoma Governor Kevin Stitt has denied parole for Verna Stafford, the last surviving co-defendant in the 1978 Sirloin Stockade murders.
6: Stafford, her husband Roger, and his brother Harold killed six people at the Oklahoma City restaurant. Roger Stafford was executed in 1995, and Verna, now 73, is serving life sentences. The Pardon and Parole Board recommended parole 3-2 after Stafford told the board she was controlled by her husband and apologized to the victims' families. But Governor Stitt rejected the recommendation, and even if the governor had approved parole, she still has another life sentence to serve for the murders of the Lorenz family along I-35 near Purcell in 1978. Crystal Kelly, 96.5 KRMG, Tulsa's news, weather, and traffic.
4: President Trump announcing an import ban on certain Canadian goods amid an escalating trade war.
7: The law President Trump is using here lets a president ban products from countries that he or she thinks are discriminating against U.S. commerce. It is Section 338 of the Tariff Act of 1930. And so now, as of September 9th, these Canadian products are just banned. Some alcoholic beverages, some dairy products, and some large motorcycles from Canada. The president is explaining his reasoning like this. The Canadian government, including Canadian provinces, have banned American small businesses and companies from selling into their government procurement markets, even though Canada gets broad access into the massive American government procurement market.
4: That's Peter Ducey reporting. Crude oil prices are at the highest levels in 2 months.
8: Brent crude, the global price for oil, topped $100 a barrel following a fresh round of strikes in the Middle East. U.S. oil, West Texas Intermediate, rose to $95.
9: We've already proven to ourselves that we can withstand oil in the 80s.
8: Adam Johnson of the Bullseye American Ingenuity Fund expects the U.S. economy to hold up.
9: Oil, 10 bucks higher than that, 95. Okay, it's 95 bucks. It's not the end of the world. And again, we've proven that we can withstand that.
8: The spike today puts oil prices about 20% higher than a few weeks ago. Ginny Coselda, Fox News.
4: A former state lawmaker is asking the state Supreme Court to block Governor Kevin Stitt's plan for a statewide vote on whether or not to hold a constitutional convention.
5: Stitt has scheduled state question 848 for April 6, 2027. Former state representative Mark McBride argues only the legislature has the authority to put the convention question before voters and wants the measure removed from the ballot. Stitt's office says the Oklahoma Constitution requires voters to be given the opportunity at least every 20 years, and
10: says the governor acted to fulfill that requirement. Oklahoma voters last considered the question in 1970. Grant Merrill, 96.5 KRMG, Tulsa's news, weather, and traffic.
4: The Oklahoma First Responder Wellness Division has launched a new campaign to try to prevent first responder suicides.
11: OHP trooper and director of the Wellness Division, Chance Tuttle, tells KRMG the campaign is called Not One More, which is aimed at reducing first responder suicides. September is National Suicide Prevention Awareness Month, and Tuttle says criminals aren't the main reason for first responder deaths.
12: We are twice as likely to take our own life than to actually be murdered by a bad guy.
11: The organization is also working with the medical examiner going back 15 years to look at first responder suicide data.
12: There's really no other state in the nation doing what we're doing about this.
11: Kirk McCracken, 96.5 KRMG, Tulsa's news, weather, and traffic.
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2: 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Here's Fox 23 and KRMG chief meteorologist James Adelot.
3: April, watching rain and thunder develop to our northwest this evening, but cooler temps are on the way, and that rain and thunder will shift our way tomorrow, too. 75 in the morning, could be rainy tomorrow morning. 86 tomorrow's high, cloudy sky. Some of the showers stick around into the afternoon. A couple of widely scattered showers Friday morning, and 68, but 91 Friday, mid-90s Saturday, Sunday, and Monday, and a few widely scattered showers and storms, especially on Saturday. From Fox 23, I'm Chief Meteorologist James Adelot for 96. 6.5 KRMG, Tulsa's news, weather, and traffic.
2: It's 103 in Broken Arrow, 101 at Tulsa's severe weather station.
13: Tough to slow down. I see you southbound 75 on the way to the Creek Turnpike. Not a big surprise there. Looks good. Northbound 169 on the way to Owosso. Moderate traffic eastbound I-44 approaching the Broken Arrow Expressway. Westbound BA, same story. Right-hand lane will get a little bit tight as you're getting close to I-44. Remember, it's the merging traffic on the right, but you have room on the left to get by. 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
2: Even if you're not a techie, I'm not a big techie, but I'm geeking out. Steve Berg and I are both kind of excited about this next story. Apple debuting the iPhone 18 Pro and Pro Max at the company's annual fall showcase event in California. Speaking at the event, Apple's new CEO described the new features on the latest iPhone.
16: 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We made massive advancements in the most important areas: intelligence, performance, battery, and camera.
2: Okay, so the details on this are very sci-fi, Steve. You say,
4: yeah.
2: How much is it?
4: Well, okay, we should probably clarify. So the 18 that he just talked about looks pretty much like the 17 did, the existing latest iPhone. The one that we were looking at was the iPhone Duo.
2: That's right, the Duo.
4: Which is a different phone that's foldable.
2: Mm-hmm.
4: And so it has a foldable screen. And when you fold it out, it gives you a larger screen to look at. And, you know, I was determined not to be impressed by this thing because it costs or will cost $2,000, apparently,
2: yeah.
4: Roughly on average, depending on what model you get. Whereas I'm guessing probably the iPhone 18 will probably fall in that same $1,000 range that the 17 did, give or take a few hundred dollars. But like I said, because the Duo costs so much, I thought I didn't want to like it. But then as soon as I saw it, I thought, okay, that's pretty cool.
2: Yeah, well, and the video makes it look cool, but I want to get my actual eyes on it. I want to see, can you see the crease? What does the screen feel like?
4: Yeah, I mean, it must be some kind of elastic material on the screen because we were looking at the video where they, you know, fold it, you know, in motion. It's in motion as they fold it out, and you can't see any kind of seam or crease or edge or anything.
2: Now, and it looks smaller when it's folded, but once it's opened, it's bigger, right?
4: Yeah, I haven't looked at the specs, but I'm guessing the Duo has a larger screen than the 18. Otherwise, you know, why do it? What's the point? What's the point of creating the foldable phone if it's not bigger once you unfold it?
2: Well, one thing I was reading about is, you know, I finally went from taking pictures and video horizontally to vertically because that's what you're supposed to do. But according to what I've read, this is more of a horizontal screen. So now we're going to have to relearn to go back to horizontal instead of vertical, maybe. I don't know how that's going to work.
4: Yeah, I don't know. Yeah, because it does have a camera. The camera on the Duo looks just like the camera on all the other iPhones, but I don't know if it operates the same way.
2: They said it was improved, but I didn't see it. They usually do that because that's the first thing the ladies want to know is, how do I look with the new camera?
4: What was interesting? Yeah, exactly. Well, I mean, you know, you like what you like.
2: Yeah.
4: You can't, I'm not going to tell someone else what should be important to them. So, but what was interesting to me was the screen on the foldable screen on the inside. And then they also had a third, or second screen, I guess, on the outside, kind of like a half screen. So, I don't know. It's wild looking. But
2: and then I also read that you may be able to get a pen with it, but it might not be available for everyone. I would love a pen.
4: Oh, okay. So, like a stylus? So
2: yes.
4: You can write on the screen?
2: I would love that. And it would connect to like a magnet on the side of your phone. It would take a little bit of getting used to, but I hate using my fingers to type and do all that stuff. I still miss my home button, so I'm definitely not a techie, but I would love a stylus.
4: Yeah, that too. How many days, though, would it take you to lose it?
2: I'd have to get one for every purse, car, room.
4: I was going to say, and since we're talking about Apple, they're probably like $40 a piece.
2: Yes, exactly.
4: So, oh, and it's probably proprietary, and it has to be their brand or it won't work.
2: Yeah, you know Levi May, our program director, will be the first one to get one.
4: Oh, really?
2: Well, he's always the first one to get all the technology stuff.
4: That's true. Yeah, he does like his... I've been very impressed with his monitor array in his office. Yeah. He has like four monitors.
2: Coming up, we're going to get another look at weather and traffic, plus the three big things you need to know after the break.
17: 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Just like that, triple digits are gone. We're looking at rain and highs in the 80s for Thursday.
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2: Three. President Donald Trump says oil prices won't come down probably until after the U.S. midterm elections. Oil prices jumped more than 3% today, pushing international Brent crude past the $100 threshold for the first time since July as tensions between the U.S. and Iran escalate.
22: Two.
2: Police say a man snatched a child from a shopping cart inside of a South Tulsa Walmart right in front of the mother, who was able to grab him and run to the restroom before calling 911. The man was taken into custody.
22: One.
2: In our top story, a goodbye to those 100-degree temperatures. After today, you're finished for a while.
3: After a record-setting high temp this afternoon, we'll see rain and thunder chances kick up after midnight tonight into tomorrow. A couple of the storms could be strong or severe with gusty wind, the primary concern. As we roll through a cooler day on Thursday, we'll hold on to some of those showers. But then the 90s return Friday, Saturday, Sunday, and most of next week before a stronger surge of cold temps arrive by the end of next week.
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15: 96.5 KRMG, Tulsa's news, weather, and traffic is your home for the three big things you need to know.
2: 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Here's Fox 23 and KRMG Chief Meteorologist James A. Lott. Hey, James, just a few more hours now until we get some relief.
3: Yeah, unfortunately, it's just temporary relief, but today could be our last 100-degree day of the year. The heat will be back, just not quite as hot.
2: Okay, so the five-day forecast?
3: Starting with some rain coming in overnight tonight, but more likely tomorrow, and it could start in the morning, too. 75 in the morning, 86 tomorrow's high. Friday morning, a couple of widely scattered showers, but 68 degrees, 91 Friday, 94 Saturday, some scattered showers and storms. Sunday and Monday, back to 97 we go. From Fox 23, I'm Chief Meteorologist James Adelot for 96.5 KRMG, Tulsa's news, weather, and traffic.
2: It's 100 in Sand Springs, 101 at Tulsa's Severe Weather Station.
13: A few more cars on the southeast corner of the downtown loop. That's eastbound Broken Arrow Expressway, southbound 169. Same story. Watch the right-hand lane as you're getting close to the Broken Arrow Expressway. Just the merging traffic on the right. I don't see a crash in that spot. It is very heavy in that southbound direction, a Highway 75 on the way to the Creek Turnpike, but of course we see that every day as long as that road work is continuing. Rickard Landscaping and Tree Service is now offering screened topsoil, which can be picked up or delivered. Not sure how much you need? 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
2: We got a text to 918-921-0965 after we did the story on the new Duo Apple phone. And he says Android has had a foldable phone for 2 years.
4: Yeah, this is true.
2: Yes. Every time a commercial I see a commercial, I ooh and awe. But I guess that this is Apple's version and there are some differences between the two.
4: Yeah.
2: Like weight, price, software layout, you know.
4: Yeah, some of the, you know, the techies I've seen that have written columns about it say that that's kind of been the pattern for Apple, is they let other people come out with something first and then they kind of take the idea and run with it and, you know, some will say arguably improve on
2: it. Make it better. Mm-hmm. Yeah. So the Apple is $2,000. The Android is just a little cheaper. It's about $1,900.
4: Oh, man. So not that much cheaper.
2: No. So definitely do your research. You might like the Android better than the Apple iPhone Duo. Just do your research before you spend that much money.
4: There are diehard fans on both sides.
2: Oh, that's true. Yeah. Mm-hmm. Very true. Okay, let's get some more actual top stories from the 24-hour Fox News Center with Steve Berg.
4: An iconic burger chain making some changes to their ingredients.
0: To make burgers healthy and delicious, California-based In-N-Out Burger revealing its secrets on top of never-frozen beef patties. Several changes to its ingredients this year, starting with the buns. No more sesame flour. Saying even small amounts can cause a dangerous reaction for those with allergies. Replacing iodized salt with sea salt. Following the replacement of high fructose corn syrup in its ketchup, now sweetened by real sugar. And no more cancer-linked red dye number 3 in its pink lemonade and strawberry shakes. Can fans tell the difference? Well, sales driving more stores. 430 locations, including new at Suntan Valley, Arizona and Hendersonville, Tennessee. Therese Crowley, Fox News.
4: Senator Bernie Sanders and Congressman Mark Takano are reintroducing a bill to drop the work week down to 4 days.
1: Senator Bernie Sanders plans to have it so that the 40-hour work week is cut down to a 32-hour work week over 4 years, meaning that if workers worked over 32 hours a week, they would get paid overtime. According to Senator Sanders, billionaires and CEOs are the ones who are really benefiting off AI. Employees, he says, are working longer hours and are 400 times more productive than they were when the 40-hour work week was set. Some Republicans quit on this proposal several years ago. A 32-hour work week could end up costing business owners and ultimately their customers when they pass down the cost.
4: That's Darren Botello.
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3: Still looking at rain and thunder coming our way late tonight, mainly after midnight into tomorrow, too. Cooler tomorrow, finally. 86 our high, 91 Friday, some scattered showers in the morning. Saturday, widely scattered showers and storms in 94. Sunday and Monday, dry and hot, 97. From Fox 23, I'm Chief Meteorologist James Adelot for 96.5 KRMG, Tulsa's news, weather, and traffic.
2: It's 102 now in Manford, 101 at Tulsa's severe weather station.
13: Just monitor traffic on Roller Coaster Bridge, eastbound direction of the Creek Turnpike. She's coming off the south. South in 169. Good news there. It's also moderate eastbound BA right around Cherry Street as you're hitting that turn on the way to the Lewis area. Westbound Broken Arrow Expressway is heaviest in the right lane at I-44. It's just merging traffic, that terrible interchange where folks have to slow down hard and accelerate hard, and it just messes with things in the right lane. Rickard Landscaping and Tree Service is now offering screened topsoil, which can be picked up or delivered. 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From the Rickard Landscaping and Tree Service Traffic Center, I'm John Philbeck, 96.5 KRMG, Tulsa's news, weather, and traffic.
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2: Good afternoon. It is now 4:30. I'm April Hill, along with Steve Berg on the KRMG Afternoon News with Hill and Berg. The price you're paying at the pump continues to climb. The president commenting on that today. We'll have more on that coming up in just a little bit. But first, increasing showers and thunderstorm chances tonight through Thursday associated with a passing cold front. Fox 23 and KRMG Chief Meteorologist James Adelot.
3: A weather pattern change bringing at least scattered shower and thunder chances our way after midnight tonight and into the day tomorrow, and cooler temps too. As we roll through the end of the week and toward the weekend, temperatures climbing back into the mid-90s. Some widely scattered showers and storms will continue, but we'll have to wait toward the end of next week to see a stronger cold front move in with a bigger cool down.
2: Overall, rain amounts will have little to no impact on the widespread ongoing drought conditions, unfortunately. 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
4: A Dewey police officer committed suicide this week.
12: The Dewey police station was closed yesterday after it was turned into a crime scene when an officer took his own life at the station. The Oklahoma State Bureau of Investigation is handling the incident, and Washington County District Attorney Will Drake confirmed the officer's identity as Sergeant Robbie Hicks. OSBI confirmed Hicks died at the Dewey Police Station from a self-inflicted gunshot. DA Drake tells KRMG the investigation will most likely be a short one, and he will release a statement about the findings next week. Sergeant Hicks was an 8-year veteran at the department, and police say an emergency protective order was issued and being served at the time of the suicide. Kirk McCracken, 96.5 KRMG, Tulsa's news website. Weather and traffic.
4: Tulsa police are looking for answers after a 14-year-old boy was shot in the chest outside an apartment complex.
14: It happened just after midnight Sunday at the Sandy Park Apartments near 11th Place and 61st West Avenue. Police say when officers got there, a crowd of people was helping the teenager who was shot in the chest. Paramedics took him to the hospital. Witnesses told police they heard gunshots, but investigators have not gotten any information about a possible suspect. If you know anything about the shooting, call Tulsa Crime Stoppers at 918-596-COPS. You can remain anonymous.
4: That's KRMG's and Fox 23's Michelle Lynn. Tulsa police are addressing privacy concerns surrounding the city's network of 107 license plate reading cameras.
16: During a town hall this week, police said the department plans to continue retaining camera data for 30 days, despite Oklahoma City recently shortening its retention period to 7 days. TPD saying the longer window can help detectives investigate crimes reported days earlier. Police claim the cameras do not capture faces, and other law enforcement agencies must provide a criminal or missing person justification when requesting Tulsa's data. Grant Merrill, 96.5 KRMG, Tulsa's news, weather, and traffic.
4: President Trump is defending his position in the ongoing war with Iran.
17: President Trump has been consistent. He doesn't care about the midterms as much as he cares about stopping Iran from getting a nuke. And he thinks midterm voters will understand. That's where this forecast comes from via Truth Social. Oil prices will drop precipitously, like everything else is dropping, but more, when we win the war with Iran. $3 a gallon, but ultimately below $2 a gallon. It will all happen quickly, and Iran will never have a nuclear weapon, MAGA. The latest attempt to bring prices down here by rebalancing trade with Canada looks like this. As of September 29th, all alcoholic beverages, dairy products, and large motorcycles from Canada will be banned in the United States.
4: That's Peter Ducey reporting. President Trump, meantime, will rally his party tonight, delivering a speech at the first ever GOP midterm convention in Dallas.
18: Texas, there's a lot of close races out here, most notably the Senate race. So Ken Paxton is in a fight against James Tallarico, his Democratic opponent. But also, last summer, you had the fight over expanding the redistricting across the country. That started right here in Texas.
4: That's Nick Notaro reporting. New details about what happened when President Trump was set to board the Qatari-gifted Air Force One at Joint Base Andrews this afternoon to head to the GOP midterm convention in Dallas. An inflatable slide unexpectedly deployed.
19: It happened shortly after President Trump arrived at Joint Base Andrews via the Marine One helicopter, which he was still on board when the slide deployed. They held him on the chopper for a few minutes, and then he exited the helicopter, went off, talked to reporters. Now, we don't know why it happened, but the president told reporters they wanted to do a check, he said, to make sure everything worked perfectly. Ultimately, Air Force crewmen were seen deflating the slide, then removing it from the plane and carting it off. The president got on board, continued on the flight, and said if it weren't safe, he wouldn't be on the plane.
4: That's Stephen Portnoy reporting. KRMG News Time is 4:35.
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3: April, we're watching rain and thunder coming our way this evening. It'll be moving in tomorrow, and some of it could start in the morning, too, and it will be cooler, thankfully. After 100 this afternoon, only 86 tomorrow. Friday morning, a couple of widely scattered showers and a delightful 68-degree start, but up to 91 Friday. Saturday, one or two widely scattered showers and storms in 94 and highs near 97 Sunday and Monday. From Fox 23, I'm Chief Meteorologist James Adelot for 96.5 KRMG. Tulsa's news, weather, and traffic.
2: It's 102 in Claremore, 101 at Tulsa's severe weather station.
13: Southbound Highway 75, that's still tough. 81st Street down to the Creek Turnpike. See moderate traffic eastbound BA in the right-hand lane. Just getting close to Highway 169. We're accident-free on all four legs of the downtown loop. And honestly, traffic is really doing well as you're coming out of downtown right now on all four of those legs. Sand Springs Expressway, still going to be accident-free as you're going westbound from downtown to Highway 97 in Sand Springs on the east end. We do have a crash on 129th East Avenue. This is just to the south of 51st Street. 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
33: 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Hey, I got snacks.
2: Big night tonight for football fans. It might not feel like football weather, but the NFL regular season kicks off.
20: It's only Wednesday, but the NFL is back, kicking off tonight with a Super Bowl rematch. The Patriots in Seattle to face the Seahawks, the team that crushed them in the big game earlier this year. Both sides missing a star running back. Seattle's Super Bowl MVP Kenneth Walker left for Kansas City. And the Patriots have ruled out Travion Henderson with an ankle injury.
2: That's Elizabeth Schultz reporting. So Steve and John, are you guys going to be watching the game tonight?
4: Do
2: you
4: Yeah.
2: Oh, yeah?
4: For sure.
13: Oh. How about that local sporting team?
4: John loves sports ball.
2: They don't have a college band. Neither one of these teams have a college band.
4: John, are you the bandy?
13: I could be, I guess.
4: Because it's not me. I can't play an instrument at all.
2: Oh, I was in band. I played trombone.
13: Really? Yeah, I was in band. I played in college. So, yeah.
2: So, who are you going to root for, Steve?
4: Me?
2: Yeah.
4: I'm going for Seattle.
2: Seattle? Mm-hmm.
4: Yeah. I like the city. So,
2: I
4: kind of adopted the team along with it. So,
2: John, are you going to be watching tonight, or are you going to be?
4: Steve Largent.
13: Yeah, that's Tulsa true. Great. Steve Largent with Seahawks.
4: Used to be on the Seahawks. Sorry.
13: Yeah, I'll pull for Seattle. Why not? I don't really have a dog in that hunt, but, you know, I like the Steve Largent reference, and why not?
2: All right. Well, I looked up the quarterbacks. That's usually what I do. I looked up their picture first, and then I look at their interviews. And I like the quarterback from the Patriots because I watched one of his interviews, and he is so young and so dedicated. He says he only drinks a few times a year because he is so dedicated in staying in shape and focusing on football. And for someone that young to be like that, because I wasn't, I got to give him some respect.
4: Yeah, but when you make that much money.
2: I could do it.
4: There's a lot of motivation, yeah.
13: So he's taken that path, and I guess you've taken a different one, right?
2: Exactly. That's why I'm so in awe. In college, in your 20s, I was a mess.
13: Yeah, I can't believe you're not pickled by now.
2: I'm kind of halfway there.
4: She was this close to making the roster.
2: I mean,
4: for the Patriots.
13: Missed it by that one.
2: Speaking of rosters, guess where I am watching the game at a bar. Tonight.
13: Well, of course you are.
2: Roosters.
4: Yeah, lots of people are.
2: I've already picked out
4: fair.
2: What. Yeah, okay, yeah. Picked out what I'm going to eat and what I'm going to drink. And
4: there's a reason why they rent all those beer commercials during the game. So it's not just for April.
2: Are you watching from home, Steve?
4: Yeah. I'll just be watching. On the, it's on Prime, right?
2: Ouch.
4: Or no, I'm sorry. It's NBC.
2: So. Is it? No. Is it?
4: I think so.
2: Okay.
4: Pretty sure.
2: Okay. And what are you going to be eating and drinking?
4: Oh, that's right. Yeah, we talked about it. We're bringing the snacks or some. We didn't bring the snacks in our promo there. They ran just a few seconds ago. Yeah, I'd probably just, you know, some chips, salsa. You know me.
13: Nachos in there.
4: Yeah.
2: Yeah. I'm thinking about a filet and a baked potato.
13: Ooh, I like that choice.
4: Wow, fancy.
2: Well, at a bar.
4: Yeah.
13: That's okay. You had me at filet. It's all good.
2: Yeah. Filet and a coupe F5. We want to know what you guys are doing tonight. Where are you watching the game? What are you eating? Who are you rooting for? Send us a text, 918-921-0965, or hit the open mic button on the KRMG app. Coming up, we're going to get another look at weather and traffic, plus the three big things you need to know.
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1: President Donald Trump, in an exchange with reporters today on his way to Dallas for the midterm Republican convention, said he believes Iran will finally relent after the pivotal elections are held in the U.S. He says oil prices won't come down until after the U.S. midterm elections.
2: Two.
1: There may be a public perception that first responders die more in the line of duty than suicide here locally, but experts say that's not the case. Now we're doing something about it in Oklahoma. The Oklahoma First Responder Wellness Division just launched.
2: One.
1: And our top story, heat headlines remain in effect this afternoon, but cooler temperatures are expected tomorrow and Friday. Rain and storm chances also increase. A few storms may produce strong to severe wind gusts.
3: Scattered showers and thunderstorms coming our way tonight and tomorrow. Overall, the severe weather risk stays really limited. Can't rule it out, but most of us will have no issues at all. Back up into the 90s we go by Friday, but some widely scattered showers and storms continue through the weekend and through most of next week. We may have to wait until the end of next week to see a more substantial cool down.
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1: And we have... coming up, we're going to talk about what's happening with state troopers and local law enforcement. Apparently, they need some help, and we are going to give them that help. 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Here's Fox 23 and KRMG Chief Meteorologist James Adelot. Hey, James, you're actually in with some good news today.
3: For a change, we're talking rain, thunder, and cooler weather, even though it won't last too long.
1: Okay, so that 5-day forecast?
3: Well, tomorrow, cooler. We have wet weather, too. Cloudy skies and some showers and thunder pretty much from overnight tonight through tomorrow. Not a continuous rain, but showers likely. We'll go from 86 Thursday to 91 on Friday with a couple of showers possible Friday morning. Saturday, 94, scattered showers and storms, and then the heat building back, but probably topping out Sunday and Monday at 97. From Fox 23, I'm Chief Meteorologist James Adelot for 96.5 KRMG, Tulsa's news, weather, and traffic.
1: It's 103 in Okmulgee, 101 at Tulsa's Severe Weather Station.
5: See monitor traffic eastbound Highway 11 in between Pine and 244 as folks get off work around the airport and head in that eastbound or southbound direction. Great drive right now northbound 169 on the way to Owosso. It's also just taking a peek on the east end of I-44 on the way to 193rd East Avenue. So far, that's looking good. Southbound direction to Riverside Raceway. I do see a few more cars near the traffic light there at the Jenks River Bridge. Maybe two cycles on the light, though. It's not bad at all. 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
5: Slow southbound Highway 75 on the way to the Creek Turnpike. It's the road work.
6: We are 96.5 KRMG, Tulsa's traffic station.
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1: We have the nicest listeners. One of our listeners sent us a text to 918-921-0965. He sent us his setup to watch the game tonight. He's got like four different monitors, and he said he would invite all of us if we wanted to go. How sweet is that?
2: It is, and I saw that picture, and it's impressive.
1: Yeah.
2: He's got like five TVs.
1: Goals.
2: Yeah, he must have some technical skills or something. I don't like any of his teams, though.
1: Oh, okay, well.
2: He's got a Cowboys flag up and the Chiefs. And,
1: easy.
2: Yeah, OU's okay.
1: Okay. Well, then we got this open mic that we forgot somebody from Oklahoma that I guess is, you know how I am with football. This is why I need the listeners to send open mics and things.
2: Yeah.
3: Come on, guys. You can't forget about Josh Brown from Foyle, Oklahoma. He kicked for Seattle as well, even in a Super Bowl.
1: Okay.
2: Okay. All right. I was not aware.
4: Sand Springs' Michael Bowie also played for Seattle 1 year when they won the Super Bowl.
1: Well, look at you.
4: Yeah.
2: All right.
4: He played at OSU.
1: Okay. Look at me. I'm learning sports trivia. Let's get a couple of more news stories in the 24-hour Fox News Center with Steve Burke.
2: A researcher for the AI company Anthropic has quit his job, saying the race to develop AI is gambling with human life.
5: Jacob Cuxon says he's resigning from Anthropic because it and rival companies are taking too many chances when it comes to AI. He said Anthropic and OpenAI are more focused in developing the most advanced model possible than they are on safety. Cuxon said on social media that some working on AI believe it could threaten human life by the end of the decade. OpenAI and Anthropic made headlines this summer when they announced that their models managed to get unauthorized access to real computer systems. Both companies say they're putting more guardrails in place. Jill Nato, Fox News.
2: Meantime, a Virginia congressman is looking to set new restrictions on data centers.
6: Congressman Asuha Subramaniam says local communities should have more of a say where these massive facilities are built. He also wants more transparency around their impact, including how much energy and water they use. The congressman is pushing for tech facilities to pay the full cost of the power and infrastructure they need rather than shifting those costs to other ratepayers. The plan would also look at keeping data centers and new power lines away from homes, schools, and historic parks. And there's a security piece to it, too, with a congressman calling for a plan to better protect the power and water systems that support data centers and the communities around them.
2: That's Regina Urita.
1: And we're going behind the headlines as KRMG reporter Kirk McCracken now joins us live in studio, sitting right next to me here. Kind of a dark day. We learned about a program that helps law enforcement with suicidal thoughts today. And then we learned that there was a law enforcement officer in Green Country who committed suicide at a police station right after we were talking about doing this story. So let's start with what happened in Dewey.
4: Well, and actually, it's been reported that there have actually been two law enforcement officers that have committed suicide this week. So it starts with this one in Dewey for us, because I was doing this story and it was about suicide prevention with first responders. And then we heard about the story that happened in Dewey. So 2 days ago, a Dewey police officer, his name was Sergeant Hicks, was being served some kind of, I'm not really sure if it was a protective order. It was something. He was being served with something, and he ended up killing himself with a gun in the police station. So the police station was basically turned into a crime scene to try to deal with this. And the Dewey police station was closed yesterday because they had to deal with all this. I was able to talk to the Washington County District Attorney, and he confirmed who the officer was and that he did commit suicide. And basically, he said he thinks it's going to be a short investigation and we should have more details by early to mid next week
1: Is unusual for an officer to walk into a police station and do this, but it's not unusual for this to happen. So describe this program and why it's so needed for our law enforcement here.
4: Yeah, I heard about this program, and it's called the Oklahoma First Responder Wellness Division, and it is under the Department of Public Safety, and it's dedicated to protecting and strengthening the wellness of first responders across the state. And so I was able to talk to the director. He's a highway patrolman. His name's Chance Tuttle. He's from Sapulpa. I knew him 20 years ago when he was in high school. amazing guy, and he's basically dedicated his life right now to helping first responders. And so September is National Suicide Prevention Awareness Month, and they just started a program called Not One More. They want to try to prevent this from happening at all. And this is dedicated to first responders, of course, law enforcement, you know, fire, you know, rescue, that kind of stuff. And so basically they're trying to give first responders tools to handle the stress of the job. And so a part of it's a phone number that they can call if they're having trouble and they're struggling. And what Chance was telling me was on the other end of the phone line will be people that were first responders, basically people that know the culture. They know what these guys are dealing with. And so they're able to give them like firsthand advice on things. And they really want to try to prevent this, because he told me that they're more likely to die by suicide. First responders are more likely to die by suicide than to be killed by a bad guy. So it absolutely is. It's just out of control.
1: Well, yeah. Imagine what they see involving children, animals, elderly. I mean, I can't imagine. It's bad enough reporting from it sitting behind the microphone.
4: Absolutely. I was getting ready to say that. We report on it and we have to read affidavits that are just horrible, but they actually have to see it. I mean, those pictures are burned into their brain from crime scenes. And so, that would be very, very hard to deal with. And so they're trying to try to prevent this, because a lot of these, you know, men and women go through, they, like you said, they see these things and it just sticks with them.
1: All right. Thank you so much, Kirk.
4: Of course.
1: Very, very important program. We appreciate it.
4: Sure.
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7: Rain and storms coming in after midnight, lasting off and on into the day tomorrow, but only 86 tomorrow's high. Friday, 91, some morning showers. Saturday, Sunday, and Monday, mid-90s, and some scattered showers and thunder on Saturday. From Fox 23, I'm Chief Meteorologist James A. Lott for 96.5 KRMG, Tulsa's news, weather, and traffic.
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8: Eastbound Broken Arrow Expressway, those bumpers get a little bit close together right around Lewis, and again in the right-hand lane, just getting close to Highway 169. Do see a few more cars now eastbound I-44 on the way to 193rd East Avenue, but that spot is improving. Still, the toughest slowdown in town is Highway 75, both directions on the way to the construction north of the Creek Turnpike. Your backyard should be for barbecues, not for breeding grounds for fleas and ticks. 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From the Rickard Landscaping and Tree Service Traffic Center, I'm John Philbeck, 96.5 KRMG, Tulsa's news, weather, and traffic.
1: We're going to talk about wellness darties. No, not parties. Wellness darties. Don't worry if you don't know what it is. We didn't know what it is, what it was either. We had to learn about it today. We're going to tell you what those young kids are doing now coming up the next half hour.
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1: Good afternoon. It's 5 o'clock. I'm April Hill, along with Steve Berg on the KRMG Afternoon News with Hill and Berg. We're hearing about rising water bills in Broken Arrow. Much more on that coming up in just a bit. But first, our top story. We may be done with the triple-digit weather after today for a while.
7: Still looking at rain and thunder chances kicking up again after midnight tonight. Overall, the severe weather risk stays limited, but a couple of the storms this evening, especially north of Tulsa, could produce some strong wind gusts. And tomorrow, finally, we break the heat. Only in the 80s, we will warm back up into the 90s again as we head through the weekend with a few stray showers, especially Friday and Saturday.
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2: Tulsa police say what started as a conversation turns into a frightening ordeal for a mom on Tuesday inside the Walmart at 68th and Memorial.
10: The woman told police a man walked up to her and talked briefly about her two kids before he took her one-year-old child from her cart, put the child in his own cart, and started to walk away. They say she was able to take the child back and lock herself and her kids inside the store's bathroom to call for help. Police say they found the suspect, 50-year-old Marshall Dixon, at a nearby bus stop, and say when they told him what the woman said, he said, quote, "Yeah, I did that." He was arrested and booked on a complaint of kidnapping. Rodney Lay, 96.5 KRMG, Tulsa's news, weather, and traffic.
2: Oklahoma Governor Kevin Stitt has denied parole for Verna Stafford, the last surviving co-defendant in the 1978 Sirloin Stockade murders.
13: Stafford, her husband Roger, and his brother Harold killed six people at the Oklahoma City restaurant. Roger Stafford was executed in 1995, and Verna, now 73, is serving life sentences. The Pardon and Parole Board recommended parole 3-2 after Stafford told the board she was controlled by her husband and apologized to the victims' families. But Governor Stitt rejected the recommendation, and even if the governor had approved parole, she still has another life sentence to serve for the murders of the Lorenz family along I-35 near Purcell in 1978. Crystal Kelly, 96.5 KRMG, Tulsa's news, weather, and traffic.
2: President Trump announcing not just tariffs, but an import ban on certain Canadian goods amid an escalating trade war.
14: The law President Trump is using here lets a president ban products from countries that he or she thinks are discriminating against U.S. commerce. It is Section 338 of the Tariff Act of 1930. And so now, as of September 9th, these Canadian products are just banned. Some alcoholic beverages, some dairy products, and some large motorcycles from Canada. The president is explaining his reasoning like this. The Canadian government, including Canadian provinces, have banned American small businesses and companies from selling into their government procurement markets, even though Canada gets broad access into the massive American government procurement market.
2: That's Peter Ducey reporting. Crude oil prices are at the highest levels in 2 months.
15: Brent crude, the global price for oil, topped $100 a barrel following a fresh round of strikes in the Middle East. U.S. oil, West Texas Intermediate, rose to $95.
16: We've already proven to ourselves that we can withstand oil in the 80s.
15: Adam Johnson of the Bullseye American Ingenuity Fund expects the U.S. economy to hold up.
16: Oil, 10 bucks higher than that, 95. Okay, it's 95 bucks. It's not the end of the world. And again, we've proven that we can withstand that.
15: The spike today puts oil prices about 20% higher than a few weeks ago. Ginny Coselda, Fox News.
2: The Oklahoma First Responder Wellness Division is launching a new campaign to try to prevent first responder suicides.
4: OHP trooper and director of the Wellness Division, Chance Tuttle, tells KRMG the campaign is called Not One More, which is aimed at reducing first responder suicides. September is National Suicide Prevention Awareness Month, and Tuttle says criminals aren't the main reason for first responder deaths.
17: We are twice as likely to take our own life than to actually be murdered by a bad guy.
4: The organization is also working with the medical examiner going back 15 years to look at first responder suicide data.
17: There's really no other state in the nation doing what we're doing about this.
4: Kirk McCracken, 96.5 KRMG, Tulsa's news, weather, and traffic.
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7: April watching rain and thunder develop to our northwest this evening, but cooler temps are on the way, and that rain and thunder will shift our way tomorrow too. 75 in the morning, could be rainy tomorrow morning. 86 tomorrow's high, cloudy sky. Some of the showers stick around into the afternoon. A couple of widely scattered showers Friday morning, and 68, but 91 Friday, mid-90s Saturday, Sunday, and Monday, and a few widely scattered showers and storms, especially on Saturday. From Fox 23, I'm Chief Meteorologist James Adelot for 96.5 KRMG, Tulsa's news, weather, and traffic.
1: It's 104 in Bartlesville, 102 at Tulsa's severe weather station.
18: It looks like we have a crunch, 81st to Riverside Raceway. Now, I was just looking through there. I don't see a slowdown or anything. It looks like it'll be southbound. You'll see police there, but traffic is still getting through there pretty well. It's heavy both directions, Highway 75 on the way to the construction, north of the Creek Turnpike, road work eastbound on the Creek Turnpike, roller coaster bridge coming off the south end of 169 is slowing you down. You're also going to see it tighten up very briefly eastbound on the Broken Arrow Expressway near 129th East Avenue on the way to Broken Arrow. 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
1: Apparently, wellness darties are spreading. I feel like I'm saying it wrong, but it's right. Wellness darties. There was a story on Fox News during the weekend, I guess, and they interviewed this young runner and former fraternity brother, and it spread, and now it's taking off. And I told Steve Berg, I said, this story is so up your alley because it's about a runner and about someone who was in a frat college.
2: Yeah, in a way, it's up my alley because I like to drink. At the risk of sounding like a degenerate drinker, I don't drink a lot, but I do to have a beer.
1: Well, especially back
2: on
1: then.
2: Occasion. Well, yeah, in college. And I probably was a degenerate drinker in college.
1: At your frat house, I'm sure you weren't totally responsible.
2: Yeah, no.
1: So
2: no,
1: apparently,
2: that's fair.
1: These darties are daytime social gatherings blending group workouts, cold plunges, and healthy snacks.
2: Okay, now they've really lost me now.
1: Instead of traditional alcohol-fueled college partying like back in the day when we were in college, the trend gained viral attention after a University of Florida fraternity hosted a daytime event featuring group jogging, stretching, and ice baths, which was highlighted in a Fox and Friends weekend show. Here's the fraternity brother who organized this whole thing. He's a runner who spearheaded the movement.
19: I started a run club, and now it's turned into a large wellness social organization, and we host wellness parties. So take over different venues, bars, frat houses, and just bring wellness to people through these activations.
1: So his name is Aiden Child. He's a graduate from the University of Florida. So apparently a darty is Gen Z slang for a daytime drinking party.
2: Yeah. So day party becomes darty.
1: Yeah. Mm-hmm. Yeah. At least they're creative.
2: Gotcha. Yeah.
1: But can you imagine? I mean, I'm sure you have all kinds of wild stories from college and your fraternity days when you're like, yeah, it's one time when I was in a fraternity and we did this and we did that.
2: Yeah.
1: Well, their stories are going to be boring.
2: Well, you know, if they're having fun, you know, honestly, I hope it works out for them. I support them because it's healthier. It really is. Because, you know, alcohol does take a toll.
1: It does. And
2: so it's probably too late for us. We're too far gone.
1: But these videos, they're packed with people.
2: Well, yeah, that's the first thing I thought was, well, this is never going to catch on. But you're saying that, no, it's the opposite. And I'm thinking University of Florida probably historically has been a pretty big party school.
1: Mm-hmm.
2: And so, yeah, to see this thing catching on, you know, like I said, ultimately, you know, maybe it's more boring, but it's a heck of a lot, you know, more healthy.
1: Yeah, they'll live a longer life, I guess.
2: Yeah, right.
1: Yeah, the guys have their shirts off and they're laughing and joking and jumping and things. So
2: probably have better grades, too.
1: That's true, better grades. And they'll make more money because they'll go on to get a better job.
2: And then they can start drinking. No, I'm just kidding. I kid.
1: But I was, you know, like you tell a story about, this one time in college we had a darty and we jumped.
2: Like, what?
1: Rope and I burned 200 calories. It was wild.
2: And you thought the bandies were nerds.
1: Really?
2: Now it's
1: the frat brothers that are, you know, straight laced.
2: So, like I said, I hope it all works out for them because, you know, it is a good idea if you're talking about, you know, living longer, you know, better grades, because that's really why you are at college. I understand. That's what I was told after the fact.
1: Yes, but frat houses were the places, that's where most of the drinking and partying took place.
2: Oh, for sure. Yeah, no doubt. I don't know if that's still the case, but yeah, back in the 80s, that was the heyday for the Greek system, the frats.
1: Mm-hmm. Why? I mean, some of them got shut down. Yep. They were so wild.
2: Yeah. Yeah, so again, to my point that, you know, maybe we didn't have the best idea.
1: All right, maybe it's time for some change. Yes. But we do want to hear your wild fat story. Send us an open mic on the KRMG app or send us a text to 918-921-0965 just for funsies. Why not? Weather and traffic every 6 minutes. Here's Fox 23 and KRMG Chief Meteorologist James A. Lott.
7: Rain and thunder on the way after midnight. Tonight, cooler tomorrow. 86. Showers stick around through a good part of the day, too. 91 Friday. Showers in the morning. Saturday, Sunday, and Monday. Highs in the mid-90s. One or two passing showers and storms Saturday. From Fox 23, I'm Chief Meteorologist James A. Lott for 96.5 KRMG Tulsa's news, weather, and traffic.
1: It's 102 in Sand Springs. 102 at Tulsa's Severe Weather Station.
18: As you're going eastbound on the Broken Arrow Expressway, see moderate traffic coming out of downtown right now. Could be a whole lot worse. Southbound 169, south of 244, same story. Eastbound I-44 on the way to 193rd East Avenue. At that fender bender on Riverside Raceway, 81st Street. Looks like they have it out of the way. It's not slowing things down. They're also wrapping up that crash, 129th East Avenue, just south of 51st Street. That's right around the Broken Arrow Expressway. Kind of a tough spot, but it looks like it's in the cleanup stages. 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
0: Workday's almost over. Tulsa, however, is still doing Tulsa things. 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
1: We've been hearing a lot from PSO customers who say their electric bills are out of control. So Fox 23 and KRMG's Jaya Brown went to the Corporation Commission for answers.
20: Spoke with one woman who opened her PSO bill and saw a number topping $1,000. And she's not alone. I've got a chance to hear from multiple families worried about how they'll keep up with those rising bills. So I took those questions and those concerns to the Oklahoma Corporation Commission. And now I'm finally hearing back from them about why there's still no final decision and what it means for customers paying more right now. For Rebecca Rush, that $1,000 bill was a shock.
21: It makes me want to vomit in my mouth a little bit. It says right now my balance is $1,020.86. That is completely out of control.
20: She says she's been going back and forth with the OCC, trying to get answers about why her electric costs have climbed so high.
21: Supposedly, if it doesn't go through, then we all get a rebate. But I don't know how much that rebate will be for. It could be $20.
20: And Rebecca isn't the only customer seeing a big jump. Misty Lee says her bill used to be around $200. Well, now it's more than $1,500. She says she's followed PSO's recommendations to cut back on her usage, but her bill kept climbing.
22: Shut the power strips while you're at work. Don't keep your air off during peak hours. We've done all of that, and it's still going up.
20: And for Misty, the impact goes beyond the bill. She says families are being forced to decide which necessities they can afford.
22: Not right. It would seem to me to be right to pause it for us to stop paying it until they made their decision.
20: So I took that question and others from customers to the OCC. The commission says an administrative law judge's report was filed August 21st, and there's still no date set for a final decision. The OCC says it's weighing testimony and evidence from more than 40 witnesses, along with the issues heard during the rate case. In the meantime, customers are already paying more. State law allows a utility to implement an interim rate if the commission doesn't act within the 180-day time frame for a rate case. If the commission ultimately orders a lower rate, customers would receive credits over time to refund the difference. And there's another number customers may have heard of, about $11 a month. The OCC tells us that is not a new PSO proposal. Instead, it's the increase associated with the stipulation after offsets are factored in. The final rate will be whatever the commission determines is supported by the evidence. And if you want to have your voice heard, the OCC says you can submit a written public comment in the case. The commission says it considers the information provided, but there is no specific weight given to any one comment. So for now, customers like Rebecca and Misty are still waiting, waiting for a final decision and waiting to find out whether their next electric bill will be any easier to afford.
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1: Three. President Donald Trump says oil prices won't come down probably until after the U.S. midterm elections.
3: Two.
1: Police say a man snatched a child from a shopping cart inside of a South Tulsa Walmart.
3: One.
1: In our top story, you can say goodbye to triple-digit heat for a little while anyway.
7: After a record-setting high temp this afternoon, we'll see rain and thunder chances kick up after midnight tonight into tomorrow. A couple of the storms could be strong or severe with gusty wind, the primary concern. As we roll through a cooler day on Thursday, we'll hold on to some of those showers. But then the 90s return Friday, Saturday, Sunday, and most of next week before a stronger surge of cold temps arrive by the end of next week.
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0: 96.5 KRMG, Tulsa's news, weather, and traffic is your home for the three big things you need to know. Have you heard about this yet? 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
1: Okay, this one actually sounds kind of fun. I'd actually do this one, John. What do you have for us
18: today? Want the drillers to listen to this because I love this idea. Now, if you saw the Royals play, Kansas City Royals play on Saturday, they did something during the game. Now, they were playing the Toronto Blue Jays, but they had a little contest, we'll say, where they had to put, the crowd had to put a giant inflated hot dog into a giant inflatable bun.
1: Now, thank you for saying hot dog, by the way.
18: Yeah, this thing is huge. I mean, it's about as big around as I am, and I think it's about 15 feet long. So we're talking a big blow-up hot dog. They could put the bun on one side of the stadium. They put the hot dog on the other side of the stadium and said, okay, you have 35 seconds, crowd, to get that hot dog in the bun. So they're passing it and they're whacking it, trying to get everything, you know, get them together there. They made it and did it in enough time. And every single person in the stadium got free hot dog because of that. Now, I love that. So, hey, drillers, listen up. Giant hot dog and bun. Give everybody there a free hot dog. You could do it even with other food, too. But, you know, you go to a baseball game, you get the hot dog. You got to have the hot dog. So,
1: yeah, more beach ball. We want hot dogs.
18: Yeah, as it turns out, the Royals lost. But, I mean, the big win was everybody got a free hot dog. Let's do it.
1: All right. Thank you so much, John. 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Hey, James, just a few more hours now until we get some relief.
7: Yeah, unfortunately, it's just temporary relief, but today could be our last 100-degree day of the year. The heat will be back, just not quite as hot.
1: Okay, so the 5-day forecast.
7: Starting with some rain coming in overnight tonight, but more likely tomorrow, and it could start in the morning, too. 75 in the morning, 86. Tomorrow's high. Friday morning, a couple of widely scattered showers, but 68 degrees, 91 Friday, 94 Saturday, some scattered showers and storms. Sunday and Monday, back to 97 we go. From Fox 23M, Chief Meteorologist James Adelot for 96.5 KRMG, Tulsa's news, weather, and traffic.
1: We have 102 in Sand Springs, 102 at Tulsa's severe weather station.
18: Uh-oh, a new two-car doodah westbound on the Broken Arrow Expressway. This is right before you get to I-44. It's in the Bermuda Triangle, popular place for crashes, slowing down westbound traffic on the Broken Arrow Expressway, trying to get up to I-44. Eastbound I-44 is heaviest just east of Yale, just a lot of traffic there. And we do see a lot of traffic leaving downtown at this point, eastbound on the BA right at the southeast corner of the downtown loop. 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
1: Dolly Parton has a new song out. Yep. We're going to have more on that coming up Dolly News.
3: Hey, it's Skyler Cooper with Crystal Kelly. Just like that, triple digits are gone. We're looking at rain and highs in the 80s for Thursday.
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7: Text to 918-921-0965 that says, in this 100-degree weather, I'll take a cold plunge. Maybe we should have a KRMG Darty.
8: Yeah.
7: Ooh, the video. Ooh.
8: Yeah, well.
7: We're not 20-somethings anymore.
8: Yeah, good point.
7: I'll skip it. 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Let's go and get a couple more news stories in the KRMG 24-hour Fox News Center with Steve Berg.
8: The OSSAA will need to find a new leader.
9: Oklahoma Secondary School Activities Association Executive Director David Jackson will retire after the 2027 school year, concluding a 31-year career with the association, including 11 years as the executive director. Jackson joined the OSSAA in 1996 as an assistant director, later serving as associate executive director before being appointed executive director in 2016. The OSSAA governs, organizes, and regulates interscholastic high school athletics and extracurricular activities for schools across Oklahoma. Kirk McCracken, 96.5 KRMG, Tulsa's news, weather, and traffic.
8: Sentencing for a former Tennessee Titans scout convicted of killing his pregnant girlfriend and her unborn child.
10: Blaze Taylor was found guilty in July in the deaths of 25-year-old Jade Benning and her unborn daughter, a verdict that a judge in Nashville says requires
11: 2 consecutive life sentences.
10: Prosecutors argued that Taylor poisoned Benning's drink with cocaine in 2023. Both died days later. The defense says Taylor maintains his innocence and that he plans to appeal. Jeff Manasso, Fox News.
7: We've got a pair of tickets to give away to see Billy Idol. Just text the word EYES to 918-921-0965. Weather and traffic every 6 minutes. 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
12: Still looking at rain and thunder coming our way late tonight, mainly after midnight into tomorrow, too. Cooler tomorrow, finally. 86 our high, 91 Friday. Some scattered showers in the morning. Saturday, widely scattered showers and storms in 94. Sunday and Monday, dry and hot, 97. From Fox 23, I'm Chief Meteorologist James Adelot for 96.5 KRMG, Tulsa's news, weather, and traffic.
7: It's 102 in Claremore. 102 at Tulsa's severe weather station. We've got a problem now on the BA.
13: Yeah, it's a crash in the westbound direction of the Broken Arrow Expressway. It's
5: red alert traffic. Now, the crash is right before you get to I-44. It is slowing down some. They do have it over on the right side of the road, so you do have room on the left to get around it. But anytime you have fender bender and flashing lights, that's going to be the case. Also, we have a crash just happened a moment ago. Southbound direction of 169, pretty close to 31st Street, down before you get to the BA. That one already looks like it's over on the side. Don't see flashing lights on that one yet, but I bet we will soon. 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
7: Good afternoon. It's 4 o'clock. I'm April Hill along with Steve Berg on the KRMG Afternoon News with Hill and Berg. It's hot. 102, but we're almost there. Just a few more hours, maybe even just a couple of more hours. And that is our top story, the heat. Increasing showers and thunderstorm chances tonight, though, through Thursday, associated with a passing cold front. Fox 23 and KRMG Chief Meteorologist James Alott.
12: A weather pattern change bringing at least scattered shower and thunder chances our way after midnight tonight and into the day tomorrow, and cooler temps, too. As we roll through the end of the week and toward the weekend, temperatures climbing back into the mid-90s. Some widely scattered showers and storms will continue, but we'll have to wait toward the end end of next week to see a stronger cold front move in with a bigger cool down.
7: Now, the overall rainfall amounts will have little to no impact on the widespread ongoing drought conditions, though. 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
8: We found out a Dewey police officer committed suicide this week.
9: The Dewey police station was closed yesterday after it was turned into a crime scene when an officer took his own life at the station. The Oklahoma State Bureau of Investigation is handling the incident, and Washington County District Attorney Will Drake confirmed the officer's identity as Sergeant Robbie Hicks. OSBI confirmed Hicks died at the Dewey Police Station from a self-inflicted gunshot. DA Drake tells KRMG the investigation will most likely be a short one, and he will release a statement about the findings next week. Sergeant Hicks was an 8-year veteran at the department, and police say an emergency protective order was issued and being served at the time of the suicide. Kirk McCracken, 96.5 KRMG, Tulsa's news, weather, and traffic.
8: Tulsa police looking for answers after a 14-year-old boy was shot in the chest outside a Tulsa apartment complex.
18: It happened just after midnight Sunday at the Sandy Park Apartments near 11th Place and 61st West Avenue. Police say when officers got there, a crowd of people was helping the teenager who was shot in the chest. Paramedics took him to the hospital. Witnesses told police they heard gunshots, but investigators have not gotten any information about a possible suspect. If you know anything about the shooting, call Tulsa Crime Stoppers at 918-596-COPS. You can remain anonymous.
8: That's KRMG's and Fox 23's Michelle Lynn. Tulsa police, meantime, addressing privacy concerns surrounding the city's network of 107 license plate reading cameras.
19: During a town hall this week, police said the department plans to continue retaining camera data for 30 days, despite Oklahoma City recently shortening its retention period to 7 days. TPD saying the longer window can help detectives investigate crimes reported days earlier. Police claim the cameras do not capture faces, and other law enforcement agencies must provide a criminal or missing person justification when requesting Tulsa's data. Grant Merrill, 96.5 KRMG, Tulsa's news, weather, and traffic.
8: President Trump defending his position in the ongoing war with Iran.
20: President Trump has been consistent. He doesn't care about the midterms as much as he cares about stopping Iran from getting a nuke. And he thinks midterm voters will understand. That's where this forecast comes from via Truth Social. Oil prices will drop precipitously, like everything else is dropping, but more, when we win the war with Iran. $3 a gallon, but ultimately below $2 a gallon. It will all happen quickly, and Iran will never have a nuclear weapon, MAGA. The latest attempt to bring prices down here by rebalancing trade with Canada looks like this. As of September 29th, all alcoholic beverages, dairy products, and large motorcycles from Canada will be banned in the United States.
8: That's Peter Ducey reporting. President Trump will try to rally his party tonight, delivering a speech at the first ever GOP midterm convention in Dallas.
21: Texas, there's a lot of close races out here, most notably the Senate race. So Ken Paxton is in a fight against James Tallarico, his Democratic opponent. But also, last summer, you had the fight over expanding the redistricting across the country. That started right here in Texas.
8: That's Nick Notario reporting. KRMG News Time is 5:35.
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12: April, we're watching rain and thunder coming our way this evening. It'll be moving in tomorrow, and some of it could start in the morning, too, and it will be cooler. Thankfully, after 100 this afternoon, only 86 tomorrow. Friday morning, a couple of widely scattered showers and a delightful 68-degree start, but up to 91 Friday. Saturday, one or two widely scattered showers and storms in 94 and highs near 97 Sunday and Monday. From Fox 23, I'm Chief Meteorologist James Adelot for 96.5 KRMG. Tulsa's news, weather, and traffic.
7: We have 103 in Broken Arrow, 102 at Tulsa's severe weather station. It's getting just a little bit better on the BA.
5: Yeah, that crash is still there, but it's over on the side of the road. Red alert traffic westbound Broken Arrow Expressway right before you get to I-44. Now the slowdown starts around that 41st Street Bridge, so it's not very far away. And like I said, it's on the shoulder, so you have a lot of room to get by there on the left-hand side. The crunch that we had southbound 169 around 31st Street or so, again, out of your way, not really slowing down traffic. The slowdown, as usual, is Highway 75 both directions on the way to the roadwork north of the Creek Turnpike. 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From the Rickard Landscaping and Tree Service Traffic Center, I'm John Philbeck, 96.5 KRMG, Tulsa's news, weather, and traffic.
7: Investigators in New Jersey are scratching their heads as they're having a hard time finding a bike rider who apparently only wants to wear a helmet and nothing else. We'll have that coming up after the break. 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
8: After the deadly cargo plane crash in Miami, loved ones of the victims are filing a wrongful death lawsuit.
1: The allegations are very serious, saying that there were multiple failures that led to this crash, alleging that it was pilot error, saying that the pilots weren't adequately trained, also taking aim at the age of this aircraft. It was a 32-year-old aircraft. The attorney for the victim's family saying this was not a freak accident, but a, quote, preventable disaster.
8: That's Andrew Dibert reporting. Recovery is underway in Hawaii after Lowell brought heavy winds and rain to the islands.
22: I'm on the south shore at Baby Beach in Poipu, where neighbors tell us at least 20 homes were damaged. One house was lifted completely off its foundation and moved. Others were shoved into each other with roofs and walls ripped away. All this from feet of storm surge that sent salt water rushing inland. Catherine Koontz came here to help with the cleanup and says it's difficult to see a place she knows so well look like this.
23: And so I know so many of the people up here, you know, that walk and talk to. And yeah, it's hard. It's hard to see this.
22: There are food distribution sites set up for at least the next several days, as emergency management officials say it could be weeks before power is fully restored. On Kauai, Katie Byrne, Fox Weather.
8: ABC is firing back at reports that Jimmy Kimmel Live is ending.
24: ABC is claiming Jimmy Kimmel's time at the network is not coming to a close following reports from Page Six that this season of Jimmy Kimmel Live will be its last. This despite Kimmel having previously renewed his contract through May of 2027. An ABC Entertainment spokesperson saying, quote, this information is inaccurate. Any reports about the future of the show at this point are purely speculative. The report dropped just hours before Kimmel's show returns for its 25th season. The premiere will feature actors Andrew Garfield and Joey King. Kimmel is returning from his summer break. Michelle Polino, Fox News.
7: Okay, let's try this again. I don't think anyone understood me last time. If you want tickets to go see Billy Idol, text the word EYES, E-Y-E-S, to 918-921-0965. Police in New Jersey are looking for a naked e-bike rider who's been riding trails in the Buff for years.
2: Authorities in Reddington Township say they've been on the lookout for the bear bicyclist after hearing repeated reports from residents, but they've only recently gotten a picture of the rider. Photos obtained by cops show what appears to be an older man riding his bicycle on the trail wearing a helmet and little else. One resident on social media posting he's seen the naked rider for over a year. Chris DeMeo, Fox News.
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12: Rain and storms coming in after midnight, lasting off and on into the day tomorrow, but only 86 tomorrow's high. Friday, 91, some morning showers. Saturday, Sunday, and Monday, mid-90s, and some scattered showers and thunder on Saturday. From Fox 23, I'm Chief Meteorologist James Adelot for 96.5 KRMG, Tulsa's news, weather, and traffic.
7: It's 102 in Sand Springs, 102 at Tulsa Severe Weather Station.
5: A two-car insurance seminar, but it's out of your way. Westbound direction of the Broken Arrow Expressway before you get to I-44. It's on the shoulder. Got lots of room to get around it. No slowdown. No slowdown southbound 169 either after that crash we had earlier near 31st Street. Eastbound I-44, that's moderate at best as you're getting close to 193rd East Avenue and the road work out that way. 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
7: We're going to get another look at weather and traffic, plus the three big things you need to know coming up.
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1: President Donald Trump in an exchange with reporters today on his way to Dallas for the midterm Republican convention said he believes Iran will finally relent after the pivotal elections are held in the U.S. He says oil prices won't come down until after the U.S. midterm elections. Two, there may be a public perception that first responders die more in the line of duty than suicide, but experts say that's not the case. Now we're doing something about it in Oklahoma. The Oklahoma First Responder Wellness Division just launched.
2: One.
1: In our top story, heat headlines remain in effect this afternoon, but cooler temperatures are headed our way tomorrow and Friday. Rain and storm chances, too. A few storms may produce strong to severe wind gusts.
3: Scattered showers and thunderstorms coming our way tonight and tomorrow. Overall, the severe weather risk stays really limited. Can't rule it out, but most of us will have no issues at all. Back up into the 90s we go by Friday, but some widely scattered showers and storms continue through the weekend and through most of next week. We may have to wait until the end of next week to see a more substantial cool down.
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1: The 5-day forecast is sponsored by Dale and Lee's Heating, Air Conditioning, and Plumbing with Fox 23 and KRMG Chief Meteorologist James Adelot. Hey, James, you're actually in with some good news today.
3: For a change, we're talking rain, thunder, and cooler weather, even though it won't last too long.
1: Okay, so that 5-day forecast?
3: Well, tomorrow, cooler. We have wet weather, too. Cloudy skies and some showers and thunder pretty much from overnight tonight through tomorrow. Not a continuous rain, but showers likely. We'll go from 86 Thursday to 91 on Friday with a couple of showers possible Friday morning. Saturday, 94, scattered showers and storms, and then the heat building back, but probably topping out Sunday and Monday at 97. From Fox 23, I'm Chief Meteorologist James Adelot for 96.5 KRMG, Tulsa's news, weather, and traffic.
1: It's 104 in Bartlesville, 102 at Tulsa's Severe Weather Station.
5: Eastbound Broken Arrow Expressway is still slow at the ramp to go southbound on 169, but improving. The accident westbound on the BA before you get to I-44 is out of your way. Looks good on the Sand Springs Expressway. Down in Bixby, it's sluggish. Southbound Memorial on the way to 111th Street. 50 years ago, the Sputter lit their charcoal grill, and people have been going back ever since. For a melt-in-your-mouth steak dinner, go to Tulsa's hidden gem, the Sputter, tucked behind Jiffy Lube at 51st and Sheridan, and taste a Tulsa tradition tonight. 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

0: Weather and traffic. Because apparently your afternoon wasn't busy enough. 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
1: A special exception request in a South Tulsa neighborhood caught residents off guard last week. The request was to let 12 people live in what's considered an assisted living home in the neighborhood. Yesterday, there was a public hearing at City Hall. Fox 23 and KRMG's Paige Orr was there and tells us what happened.
2: I was there along with around 50 other people that were concerned neighbors, many of whom addressed the Board of Adjustment. And they also, those neighbors did get to hear from the property owner, that property that is in question. They heard from that owner for the very first time.
3: The owner asked for a special exception to allow 12 people at a home on East 61st Street. Current rules allow 8. The owner says it would be a quiet assisted living home without changing the outside of the house. But neighbors say the narrow dead-end street cannot handle the extra traffic or emergency trucks. About 10 neighbors spoke at the mic Tuesday, and only one was in favor of the special exception.
4: I speak for a number of people, and I would say everyone that is in favor of this or is opposed to this, I'm sorry, please stand so that we can just have a demonstration of who is here in opposition.
3: As you can see right here, that is nearly every single person in that room.
4: 3215 East 61st is a highly visible corner lot surrounded by two dead-end streets with very small cul-de-sacs. Fire truck is not going to be able to get back out. They're going to have to back out onto 61st Street.
3: Only 4 of the 5 board members were there Tuesday. There was a motion to deny the special exception, which required 3 votes to pass. That vote split 1 yes, 2 no's, and 1 abstaining. Because neither side could get 3 votes to pass or deny, the motion failed, meaning at the moment, the case is no longer moving forward. District 9 Councilor Carol Bush says she is impressed with her district's civic engagement.
5: You're deeply embedded in a neighborhood here, and I think by show of well over 50 residents here, plus well over 150 people signing a petition against this, weighed heavily on the board.
3: Members of the BOA and Councillor Bush feel as if the owner should have communicated with the neighbors beforehand. Bush says if this isn't over, her constituents will be back.
5: But I can tell you this group of people, next time around, if we have to come back down here, it will be standing room only. You will have well over 100 people here.
2: Because no plan got 3 votes today, the approval does not move forward. And the councilor and neighbors alike tell me that they'll be keeping a close eye on that property.
1: Dolly Parton's first posthumous song has been released.
6: The first posthumous release featuring Dolly Parton has arrived 2 weeks after her death at age 80.
7: Oh, honey, babe, I'm bound to ride. Don't you wanna go?
6: This song, Bound to Ride, is for a Stanley Brothers tribute album. Parton recorded her vocal for the traditional bluegrass tune alone at her own studio during COVID surge back in 2022. The song was first popularized by the Stanley Brothers in a 1964 recording. The album Where the Soul Never Dies features Willie Nelson, Sierra Ferrell, Dierks Bentley, and more. It's out October 16th. Michelle Polino, Fox News.
1: So I'm going to do this story because I thought everyone my age would be excited about it. But apparently we asked all the guys in the newsroom today what they thought. And they were like, me and Crystal were excited. So I thought, well, it's still worth a mention if me and Crystal like it. So this should take some of you back.

0: Okay, John Fomenko's Fraggle Rock. So apparently they're coming here one time only for the music, the Fraggle Rock music. But not everyone our age got to watch that show because you had to have HBO, which not everyone had. But you had HBO.
1: Me?
0: Did you not?
1: No. Yeah, I said just yesterday that we were like the last of my friends to get cable TV.
0: Oh, that's right. Your parents were like, mm-mm.
1: Much less, no. Yeah, we never got HBO.
0: Yeah, everyone had that friend at HBO. And I thought it was special because I had HBO.
1: You were. Yeah.
0: And I watched Fraggle Rock religiously, and apparently so did Crystal. So this will be kind of cool because it'll have this performance at the PAC where Gen Xers can go see this show and bring their children to see the show. So it's, you know, kind of a circle moment kind of a thing.
1: Yeah.
0: That'll be neat. I like it. Weather and traffic every 6 minutes. Here's Fox 23 and KRMG Chief Meteorologist James Adelot.
2: Rain and thunder on the way after midnight. Tonight, cooler tomorrow. 86. Showers stick around through a good part of the day, too. 91 Friday. Showers in the morning. Saturday, Sunday, and Monday. Highs in the mid-90s. One or two passing showers and storms Saturday. From Fox 23, I'm Chief Meteorologist James Adelot for 96.5 KRMG Tulsa's news, weather, and traffic.
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3: That accident on the Broken Arrow Expressway westbound before you get to I-44 is out of your way. Good drive on the BA. Good drive on 169. Highway 75 southbound improving on the way to the Creek Turnpike, but still slowing down some of the road work. Rickard Landscaping and Tree Service is now offering screened topsoil, which can be picked up or delivered. 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
0: It's 6 o'clock. I'm April Hill with our top story. We may be done with the triple-digit weather for a while.
2: Still looking at rain and thunder chances kicking up again after midnight tonight. Overall, the severe weather risk stays limited, but a couple of the storms this evening, especially north of Tulsa, could produce some strong wind gusts. And tomorrow, finally, we break the heat. Only in the 80s, we will warm back up into the 90s again as we head through the weekend with a few stray showers, especially Friday and Saturday.
0: That's Fox 23 and KRMG Chief Meteorologist James Adelot. 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
1: Tulsa police say what started as a conversation turns into a scary ordeal for a mom on Tuesday inside the Walmart at 68th and Memorial.
12: The woman told police a man walked up to her and talked briefly about her 2 kids before he took her 1-year-old child from her cart, put the child in his own cart, and started to walk away. They say she was able to take the child back and lock herself and her kids inside the store's bathroom to call for help. Police say they found the suspect, 50-year-old Marshall Dixon, at a nearby bus stop, and say when they told him what the woman said, he said, quote, "Yeah, I did that." He was arrested and booked on a complaint of kidnapping. Rodney Lay, 96.5 KRMG, Tulsa's news, weather, and traffic.
1: Oklahoma Governor Kevin Stitt has denied parole for Verna Stafford, the last surviving co-defendant in the 1978 Sirloin Stockade murders.
5: Stafford, her husband Roger, and his brother Harold killed six people at the Oklahoma City restaurant. Roger Stafford was executed in 1995, and Verna, now 73, is serving life sentences. The Pardon and Parole Board recommended parole 3-2 after Stafford told the board she was controlled by her husband and apologized to the victims' families. But Governor Stitt rejected the recommendation, and even if the governor had approved parole, she still has another life sentence to serve for the murders of the Lorenz family along I-35 near Purcell in 1978. Crystal Kelly, 96.5 KRMG, Tulsa's news, weather, and traffic.
1: President Trump announcing not just tariffs, but an import ban on certain Canadian goods amid an escalating trade war.
13: The law President Trump is using here lets a president ban products from countries that he or she thinks are discriminating against U.S. commerce. It is Section 338 of the Tariff Act of 1930. And so now, as of September 9th, these Canadian products are just banned. Some alcoholic beverages, some dairy products, and some large motorcycles from Canada. The president is explaining his reasoning like this. The Canadian government, including Canadian provinces, have banned American small businesses and companies from selling into their government procurement markets, even though Canada gets broad access into the massive American government procurement market.
1: That's Peter Ducey.
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14: This is Brent Suki, financial advisor with the Suki team of Tulsa's Raymond James corporate office with a global market update. The U.S. dollar weakened today against the euro, currently trading at $1.16. Gold finished a day higher at $4,460, up $21. West Texas crude rose $3.02 on the day, closing at $96.05. Brent crude also rose, closing at $101.79. U.S. equity markets closed lower on Wednesday as oil prices soared above $100 a barrel, while Apple dipped and Treasury yields rose ahead of critical inflation data expected later in the week. In the stock sector watch, energy was the only sector to finish up for the day. The other 10 sectors finished down for the day, with industrials trailing all sectors. The Dow Jones closed the day down 405 points at 52,380. This is Brent Suki with the Suki team of Raymond James with a global market update for Wednesday, September 9th.
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2: Still looking at rain and thunder coming our way late tonight, mainly after midnight into tomorrow, too. Cooler tomorrow, finally. 86 our high, 91 Friday, some scattered showers in the morning. Saturday, widely scattered showers and storms in 94. Sunday and Monday, dry and hot, 97. From Fox 23, I'm Chief Meteorologist James Adelot for 96.5 KRMG, Tulsa's news, weather, and traffic.
0: Right now, it's 101 at Tulsa's Severe Weather Station.
3: Leaving downtown looks great. All four legs of the downtown loop moving well at this point. No slowdowns on the BA on Highway 169. I-44 as you're heading crosstown. That looks good. Even southbound 75 on the way to the construction north of the Creek Turnpike is looking better. From the Rickard Landscaping and Tree Service Traffic Center, I'm John Philbeck, 96.5 KRMG, Tulsa's news, weather, and traffic.

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2: All right, thank you, Scott Sean, and thanks to all of you for being with us. 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We are in beautiful Dallas, Texas for the very first Republican midterm election convention. We're here for an important reason, and we're going to be broadcasting. We have a lot on our plate and excited to be here. The people of Texas are great. God bless Texas. The hotel we're in is packed with MAGA normal people, which is very nice. You know, it's nothing like New York. That would not have been a good site selection, in my humble opinion, for the Republican midterm convention. Looking forward to going over and seeing everybody tonight. And we're doing 2 hours on Hannity, 9 Eastern, 9 to 11. The president will be speaking during that hour. And as soon as the president is finished giving his speech, Vice President Vance will be with us. We've got a great lineup of guests that will all be on set with us, which is a lot of fun. Looking forward. Great to be in Texas. God bless Texas and God bless the people of Texas. I'll get into this later there. You know, I landed and first thing I see is a copy of the Dallas Morning News, and on it, it's about Gavin Newsom versus Greg Abbott. And immediately I contact my team and I'm like, can you please put this up on X? Because I have no access to my social media accounts. My team does not trust me to have such privileged information. I did become a little bit of a Twitter freak addict for a while, and I'd be up till 3 and 4 in the morning having massive Twitter fights at the time, now X fights, back then with Jimmy Kimmel and Alec Baldwin. Who else did I fight late into the night? There were a lot of people I have these classic fights with. It would start trending. Huge fight. Became very bizarre. All right, lot to get to. And we're now 55 days before the single most important election in my life. I spent a lot of time thinking about this. And O'Reilly actually has a new book coming out, What's at Stake in This Election. And the premise of it is, and he'll explain it in the top of the next hour, and I don't want to steal his thunder, but it's basically what we've been saying. There's not a single Democrat on the ballot that is not going to be in line with the squad. If you're voting for Sherrod Brown in Ohio, as an example, you know, I don't know why the polls are close in Ohio, even though I know I'm the one telling you don't pay attention to any polls. Commit yourself and your heart, mind, and soul that this is the most important midterm in your life. Because what you need to realize is so far out of elected Democrats has only been one that has been willing to take on the extremism, radicalism, statism, socialism, communist takeover of the Democratic Party. And this madness of people like Abdul El-Sayed and James Talafrico and, you know, the city of Troy Jackson and every other candidate that they've got running around the country. If you vote for any of them, you might, if you're in Texas and you vote for Talarico, or let's say you're in Iowa and you don't vote Republican, you basically are giving a vote to Talarico and to El-Sayed and to Pocahontas and Grandpa Bernie and the squad and AOC, because they control the party. So you got to understand it is a collective effort that they've all signed on to, although they don't want to express it publicly. That's why you see them starting to distance themselves from the very agenda that remains on the DSA website. Now, I'm speaking out of both sides of my mouth. If you want to call me out on it, fair. I've been saying don't pay attention to the polls. However, I can't help myself. I'm a political addict. It's like, and remember Richard Pryor once described being addicted to crack cocaine as like, I put the crack pipe down. I said, I wouldn't touch it for 10 minutes. And a minute later, I'm holding the crack pipe and I'm back using it again. You know, I say, don't listen to the polls. Now I'm quoting a poll. I mean, I'm an idiot. But so you have every right to call me that. But there is a poll showing, and it is hopeful to me, that I think Bruce Blakeman is the last great hope for New York, the state of New York. He has now closed the gap on incumbent Governor Kathy Hochul, who desperately has been bowing at the altar, desperately needs Mamdani's help and the squad's help. Mamdani turns on Hochul, is game over for Hochul. So she's got to appease him and give in to his every financial demand, which she has been doing, you know, regularly. And the state of New York is going bankrupt, just like the state of California is going bankrupt. And it's inevitable all of that will happen. But this is now, right now we have Hochul leading the current Nassau County executive. I know him personally. He's a wonderful human being. He is a public servant. His name is Bruce Blakeman. He's been on this program. He's been on TV. We'll have him back. But he's the Nassau County executive. That was the very county that I myself lived in when I lived in Long Island in New York, which I left 3 years ago. And anyway, it's now 49.6 to 45.7. It's a 4-point race here. I mean, he's got less than a 4-point race. He can, that is within the margin of error. You know, my fear has always been that too many people like me, too many Wall Street firms, financial firms, institutions, institutional banks, you know, they've just pulled out in droves and they've pulled up stakes and now they're, you know, moving Wall Street south. And in my home state of Florida is real. All of the big banks, all the investment firms, all the private equity firms, they're all down there everywhere, you know, up the southeast coast from Miami in southern Florida, all the way up to West Palm Beach, Florida, and everywhere in between. However, I think Bruce Blakeman, number one, the best way to fix New York is to start fracking. Pennsylvania has been fracking. It's been an enormous financial boom for the state of the Commonwealth of Pennsylvania, Linda's state. So anyway, that's good news. And by the way, the same admonition goes for the people out in California. I just think the numbers, it's so dominated out there by lunatics. I don't know what to tell you. I mean, but Steve Hilton would make a great governor. It might be your last chance out in California. I don't want to give people false hope. These polls have been atrocious. Francesca Hong was supposed to win by anywhere between 20 and 30 points, and she lost by 3,000. And Abdul El Sayed was supposed to win by 20 points, and he barely won by 1%. So the polling has been just absolutely, completely atrocious, and you can't trust it because polls do have a way of impacting people's motivation to get out and vote. You think your candidate has it in the bag, and you're like, oh, I don't need to vote. They don't need my vote. This thing's over. Don't ever think that way. And it's a matter of understanding. I think we have to fundamentally understand a vote for any Democrat for the House of Representatives or the U.S. Senate, you might as well be voting for AOC herself, because she basically is now the leader of this movement, and the Mamdanis of the world and the Pocahontases of the world and the Bernie Sanders of the world. This guy, Troy Jackson, with this vile temper, according to everyone around him. We do have a poll showing Mike Rogers in a close race, but ahead of Abdul El Sayed. And I'm not trusting it because look how off they were in the primary for El Sayed. It's unbelievable. Now, this convention is an opportunity for Republicans to lay out what is at stake for the country. I won't repeat it now. I think I've gone over it quite a bit, and that is all of the things that most people don't know that Donald Trump has been able to accomplish in the last year and a half. It is significant. And if the Democrats get back in power, we know what their stated agenda is. I won't repeat it today. I'll give you a day off today. But I've been repeating it on purpose so that you will be able to regurgitate it from memory and tell your friends and family and coworkers and neighbors and strangers that you run into what is at stake here. But, you know, hopefully there will be clarity brought to what this election is all about, with the understanding is they vote as a block. You know, I will say this, Republicans, over the many, many years I've covered races and watch the Republican Party, you know, they tend to create circular firing squads and they go after each other. Democrats, they circle the wagons. Right now, Democrats are circling the wagons. The one outcast is John Fetterman. And John Fetterman, as a caller last week or the week before pointed out, is not exactly conservative on issues about men playing, biological men playing women's sports, on abortion, on the Second Amendment. And I did actually take that listener's request, and I asked Senator Fetterman about it. However, he does believe that the president is doing the right thing with Iran and preventing the radical mullahs in Iran from ever getting nuclear capability. He does support the authority of the commander-in-chief to use military action when he sees our national security is in jeopardy. He does support the state of Israel, which has, you know, been under fire their entire existence. October 7th would be like losing 40,000 Americans in a day. Unreal. So this is, you know, we're seeing also, too, there was an interesting article, Graham Platner's replacement, this guy Troy Jackson, I call him Graham Platner 2.0, Troy Jackson running for the Senate, the guy that is being accused of having a vicious temper and throwing a water bottle at one of another state legislator, didn't even want to stay in office as a result, and one guy that said in an interview that he witnessed him years ago slapping a woman with, you know, an open hand across the face. He denies it, but, you know, the guy said he saw it. Who do you believe? I don't know. This guy has a vicious temper, according to everybody that knows him. They all say the same thing. But anyway, so Jackson, you know, is now suggesting the government should be able to take over private property when necessary. Well, we do have eminent domain laws. Is it for the public good? Okay, that would usually be the standard. But anyway, so what they're saying is they now have dubbed him Maine's Mamdani, as, you know, as this now has become front and center as a major issue in Maine, and that race against Susan Collins. Susan Collins, and let me say something here. Not every Republican you're going to vote for is going to be one that you love or even maybe even like. Maybe your Republican's a bit of a rhino. Maybe your Republican is not willing to fight. Maybe your Republican just goes along to get along, and he's one of these guys that the best job he's ever going to have in his life is being a member of Congress, and that'll be the most money that they'll ever make in their life. I don't know. But if he's not supporting this DSA radicalism, that's not the uniparty that Linda and I were arguing about last week. There is a clear line of demarcation there. And sometimes you vote for the lesser of two evils. Be very blunt. Keep it, you know, simple, stupid. I'm keeping it simple. And that is, but they're going to vote as a block. This is a team sport. Republicans often, you know what? They don't play as a team. The president was not wrong on the SAVE Act. The president was not wrong, you know, to try and push his spine of steel onto Republicans to motivate them to take stronger stances. I don't think the president's wrong in his prediction either. If Democrats ever get back power, they will pack the courts. They will push for D.C. and Puerto Rico statehood, and they will try to implement their stated DSA goals. You know, so we'll see what happens. But anyway, we have a Trump-backed candidate winning a high-stakes GOP primary for a New Hampshire district. And that's going to be interesting to watch. The president now, on Sunday, renewed their appeal to the U.S. Supreme Court after a federal judge blocked new restrictions on mail-in ballots ahead of the midterm. There are rival court rulings that leaves Missouri's congressional map a little bit in limbo. We're still following that particular case. We're going to give you the latest on the radical left when we get back. But, you know, I'm really enjoying Texas, the people of Texas. I met the nicest people, by the way, from all over the country. People are coming in from everywhere. And every hotel is pretty much packed.
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10: 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Tulsa police are searching for a person who shot a teenager in the chest.
11: Tulsa police are asking for the public's help in finding the person that shot a teen in the chest Sunday at Sandy Park Apartments near 11th Place and 61st West Avenue. Police say they arrived at the apartments to find a crowd of people tending to a 14-year-old boy with a gunshot wound. When paramedics arrived, they took the boy to the hospital and he is expected to survive his injuries. Multiple witnesses reported hearing shots, but no one could provide any suspect information. Please call Tulsa Crime Stoppers at 918-596-COPS if you have any information. Kirk McCracken, 96.5 KRMG, Tulsa's news, weather, and traffic.
10: A former state lawmaker is asking the state Supreme Court to block Governor Kevin Stitt's plan for a statewide vote on whether or not to hold a constitutional convention.
12: Stitt has scheduled State Question 848 for April 6th, 2027. Former State Representative Mark McBride argues only the legislature has the authority to put the convention question before voters and wants the measure removed from the ballot. Stitt's office says the Oklahoma Constitution requires voters to be given the opportunity at least every 20 years and says the governor acted to fulfill that requirement. Oklahoma voters last considered the question in 1970. Grant Merrill, 96.5 KRMG, Tulsa's news, weather, and traffic.
10: Tulsa police arrest a man who is accused of trying to kidnap a woman's child from her shopping cart inside the Walmart at 68th and Memorial on Tuesday. Police say the woman told them 50-year-old Marshall Dixon walked up and started talking about her two kids before grabbing her one-year-old child. Tulsa police say she was able to get the child back and locked herself and her kids in a store bathroom. 96.5 KRMG has Tulsa's most accurate and dependable forecast for Thursday. 80% chance of storms, much cooler, a high of only 86. Friday, mostly sunny, a high of 90. Saturday, 40% chance of storms with a high of 94. Sunday, mostly sunny, high of 96. And Monday, sunny with a high of 97. I'm Steve Berg.
9: 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Chase Thompson and John Philbeck are live in the KRMG Traffic Center, spotting accidents, stalled vehicles, and those mysterious slowdowns that appear out of nowhere.
13: We just had a two-vehicle collision occur on westbound Highway 412.
14: 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They're on their way.
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24: 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I'm Petty Officer Liz Vlahos. 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Chief Petty Officer Lynn Rodriguez takes us into the world of a CB diver.
25: When I'm getting ready to dive, I'm nervous, I'm excited, my heart starts racing, and I just hope that I get the job done and the weather and the water's cooperating with us. I am Chief Petty Officer Lynn Rodriguez. I am a Navy construction electrician and CB diver. We do underwater construction, we do demolition, build boat ramps, mooring inspections, cable inspections. Depends on the job and the location. We do some salvage, debris removal, depending where it's at. Underwater, when I'm working, I feel good. I feel like it's just a way for me to get to work. But at the same time, you have a lot of other things you got to worry about. I have to worry about how much air do I have left. I got to worry about my buddy, you know, because he's watching me and I'm watching him, making sure we're okay. And if we're lucky, we get to see. If not, everything is by feel. You always have a buddy with you. You're never doing anything by yourself. You're never alone. I followed my dad's advice to always prove myself and do what I can in the Navy and make him proud, make everyone proud. So I try to do that with everything I do. Being a woman, it's sometimes more challenging because we have to wear the same amount of gear that a man does. And we have to do the same amount of pull-ups that a man does for the physical training and the test. It's a challenge, but you can do it. You just got to set your mind to it. Taught me how to be a leader, independent, confident.
24: 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For more information, go to navy.mil, navy.mil/underway, and navy.mil/am.

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1: All right, 25 now till the top of the hour. Toll free, it's 800-941-SEAN if you want to be a part of the program. We're in Dallas. We're in Texas, the first ever Republican midterm national convention. And looking forward to being there tonight, broadcasting 2 hours. President Trump speaking tonight, an exclusive interview with the vice president immediately thereafter. We've got a great lineup of guests we'll tell you about in a little bit later. Anyway, 9 to 11 Eastern, 8 to 10 local time. And hope you'll be tuning in and telling your friends, because this is a moment now when everyone needs to dial in. I mean, you just can't put it off. Everyone needs to know how high the stakes are here. You know, if I could, you know, wave a magic wand, my wish is that everybody understands what the stakes are here. And that's going to be laid out plain. 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You know, just to kind of illustrate what I'm trying to convey to you is that is, if you would vote, ask yourself if you would vote for Mamdani. Would you vote for him? Okay. So maybe some of you listening would. Ask yourself if you would vote for a guy that believes there are 6 genders, not 2. 6-gender Tellerico. Ask yourself. A guy that claims that God is non-binary. We have a new clip of him today. We'll play it later in the show. Of him making the case that, saying that God, Yahweh, Allah, all lead to the same divine truth. Well, I studied theology in Latin, and I've interviewed and read the Quran and interviewed many imams over the years, and I try to ask him, what does it mean when it says, take neither Christians nor Jews for your friends? What does that actually mean? Just interesting, inquiring minds want to know. You know, would you vote for somebody that thinks that God is non-binary? Would you vote for somebody that wants a doormat, a welcome mat at our southern border, that is running a vegan campaign in a cattle state? Would you vote for somebody against drilling in an oil state? Would you vote for somebody that is that radical? Because if you vote for any one of these Democrats, now maybe you're in Ohio, and maybe Sherrod Brown is saying things a little differently, not taking his radical position. Sherrod Brown will be a loyal squad, radicalized Democratic vote, period, full stop. And you won't be able to stop it for 6 years because he gets a 6-year term if he's elected. This is why these elections matter. They all matter. This is why if you're in Alaska, this is why if you're in Michigan, this is why if you're in Ohio, this is why if you are in Texas, This is why if you are in New Hampshire or North Carolina or Georgia, that understand that you might as well be voting for Mamdani, AOC, the squad, Congresswoman Omar and company, and Pocahontas and Grandpa Bernie all in one. Because they're not going to deviate, because the party now is dominated by the radical left. Here's another example. If you live in Arlington, Virginia, wait till you hear this. Local Democrats there, they're spending your tax dollars. They have now approved the creation of a $50,000 fund to provide families of deported illegal aliens with taxpayer dollars to cover costs. It's very nice of them. We have a clip of Gavin Newsom today. Gavin Newsom bragging to Don Lemon that he provides free health care to illegals. The people that didn't respect our laws, border sovereignty, now they kind of get a reward for breaking the law. They get paid for breaking the law. And he brags about it. Here's what he said.
2: So what they will say on Fox News is, why is Gavin Newsom out here in South Carolina? His state is in shambles, and he's not serving the people of South Carolina.
3: Well, I mean,
2: he's serving the people of California, excuse me.
3: Yeah, I think they deserve more than a $7.25 minimum wage here. I think they deserve more than a governor refuses to expand Medicaid. We not only expanded Medicaid, but we're the only state in America providing universal health care regardless of pre-existing condition, ability to pay, and your immigration status. I know how offensive that is to people, and I get how controversial that is. We delivered that.
1: We delivered that, he says it proudly, and he wants to be president. He didn't mention in that little diatribe, tirade of his, that Californians pay the highest income, state income taxes in the country, the highest sales taxes in the country, the highest gas taxes in the country, have the worst quality of life in the country. Didn't mention that the homelessness population has soared under his leadership. Didn't mention the massive amount of debt because he's paying and offering free benefits to illegals in his state like Medi-Cal, et cetera, and how much borrowing he's had to do in spite of all the high taxes and money that he accumulates and has in his coffers every day. But anyway, Arlington County Board of

0: these other jurors, this one holdout, stole their time, robbed them of what they wanted. They didn't rob them of anything. It's called the jury system. It's not a perfect system, but I can't think of a better one. I mean, what, do you want this guy to go against his own personal convictions? He swore an oath. He did listen. He specifically under oath said to the judge, yes, I understand your instructions. Yes, I understand your definition of reasonable doubt. He's saying, well, he expressed that he had some reasonable doubt. He said, no. You know, because reasonable doubt doesn't mean that you don't have any doubt at all. And the judge in that case was very clear on that, too. Reasonable doubt, he defined it again and again and again. I don't feel like relitigating it. You know, we'll see what happens here. But the worst part is now we got the copycat cases coming up. I told you about the case yesterday. Not good. I think we're gonna hear more and more about this, and that scares me. A female jury in the trial defending the lone holdout. The woman spoke to WBZ TV on the condition of anonymity, juror number 5 in this case. You know, here's the bad part. When Reddington makes these comments, he's putting a target on the back and in the forehead, a bullseye on this one holdout juror who stood by his convictions, which is what you're supposed to do if you take on the responsibility of being a juror. Anyway, this one woman, at least on WBZ TV, she didn't want to be identified. Don't blame her. She said that the start of deliberations, the majority of jurors made up of 9 women and 3 men were trying to convince the lone holdout to change his vote. The majority of the people, it doesn't matter what side it was on, were very firm in their stance and their beliefs from the beginning. And the standout lone juror was not the only one unwilling to see things from the other side. So I want to defend the individual in a sense. There were some big personalities in that room, but at the end of the day, I feel like it just came down.
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5: As we continue, we're in Dallas for the first ever Republican midterm convention. When we come back, all things Simple Man Bill O'Reilly and why Newt thinks we can shock the world in this midterm. He's coming up as well from Dallas. Hey, 25 years ago, on September 11th, 2001, America faced a heartbreak of terrorism at home. And 3 years ago, October 7th, 2023, well, our friends in Israel endured a heartbreak in the Holy Land. Different decades, different attacks, same evil. Each year, our friends at the International Fellowship of Christians and Jews, they host what's called the Flags of Fellowship. It is a movement where thousands of churches display memorial flags to honor the 1,200 lives lost on October the 7th. Each flag represents a loved one, a family forever changed, and a promise that we will not forget. 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Join thousands of